0: with us all day yesterday, and it was so great to be with him, and he's so knowledgeable about the Knights and everything that is happening here at the Supreme Convention, and also he's really has the heart of a Knight of Columbus like I've never seen before. He's a great guy.
1: We had some great

0: things that they do. And it was funny, because we had thought it was like $70,000 that they had made in a white elephant, and it was like $86,000. But just the commitment, and his two sons are knights as well. It's just really impressive to see. It's been great to meet people, to walk through the crowds here. The atmosphere is really pretty impressive.
1: I had a nice chat yesterday, too, with Archbishop Henning, the Archbishop of Boston, and we were talking, but as I was talking to him, I was looking out and seeing all of the bishops and all of the priests, many of whom are chaplains to their state councils and all, and I think that the commitment of bishops and priests to the knights, knowing how much they are the strong right arm of the church in parishes, in dioceses, is just a statement about how powerful the influence of the knights are here, not just in the United States, but internationally.
0: Yes, and really just the impressiveness of the Supreme Knight's address, always showing all the different things that the knights are doing throughout the course of the past year, and then looking forward to the new year ahead. It's just amazing all the things that you're doing, whether pro-life, working with those with disabilities, the Warriors to Lords program,
1: Coats for Kids.
0: It's just really, really impressive to see, and was able to talk
1: and all
0: to
1: of this funded about. By insurance and investments, and you know, my eyes were really opened yesterday to how that money is so well used. You know, you can invest your money and take a profit, but when you know that the profit is going to serve people who are in need all around the world, it's a real incentive, I think, to invest and to insure with the Knights.
0: And know that it's being used in a proper way.
1: Exactly.
0: We had a chance to talk to the chief distribution officer yesterday and told us about the investing, how important it is, that they're getting investments in integrity, businesses. Your money's in good
1: sure.
0: place. Yeah.
1: And then there's the fraternity,
0: yes.
1: which you can hear down the corridor here. My room is right next to the New Jersey room. And I'm sure like every other state, it was quite the party central on the 10th floor.
0: Well, we have some great things going on today as well. As I mentioned, we'll have the Mass for You live today. We're going to have the Mass tomorrow as well, which is very a moving Mass. It's a memorial Mass that Archbishop Laurie, the Supreme Chaplain, does every year. So reflect on those who've lost their lives over the past year. So we'll have both those Masses today, and in this show itself, too, you teased our special guest is waiting in the wings right now.
1: I wonder who he is.
0: I think he's getting some makeup on as we speak now, but we'll have him out here very shortly. So that'll be great. And then, of course, we have, people are used to my coffee cup, so I couldn't bring my mug with me. So I have a coffee here.
1: It'll have to do.
0: And it's great. They have the sleeves, the Knights of Columbus sleeves, guard, grow, and give. So I'll take that home with me.
1: Good Starbucks coffee to get you going, Kev.
0: Yes. Well, right now we had the opportunity to speak with the Supreme Knight yesterday. So we're going to show you that interview, and then we're going to be back with our very special guest. And we're back here live in Denver, Colorado at the Knights of Columbus 144th Supreme Convention. And joining us now is the Supreme Knight, Patrick Kelly. Thank you so much for being with us.
2: Thank you. I'm delighted to be here.
0: And we're just looking at the address that you gave. There's so many different issues, but I was really impressed with you having Archbishop Fulton Sheen at your house.
2: Yeah.
0: And maybe if you could talk about that. This is a special year, of course, and in just a little while we're going to...
2: Yeah, it was an amazing thing. This was in the early 70s. I was 9 years old, and Fulton Sheen was at our parish for a weekend. I think he was giving a parish retreat. And our pastor, I think our pastor didn't know what to do with him on a Saturday night. So he calls my mom and dad and says, can I bring Archbishop Sheen over for dinner? So they said, yeah, sure, we could do that. And I'm sure my mom cleaned the house. And so Sheen came over, and I'm from a large family with eight kids. And and we sent, we

0: had dinner and we just sat around. He told us stories all night. Fascinating stories. Wow. The story about the leper colony, I remember as a little boy telling that story. And years later when I read his autobiography, he has the same story in the biography. Wow. So it was just amazing. It was just amazing to be there. But I did sense, at the time, this is an amazing person. Yeah. Amazing person.
1: Yeah. Yeah.
2: You know, another amazing thing, 37,000 college students are Knights of Columbus. I learned that today. And I'm thinking of that because I just began my tenure as rector of St. John's Seminary, and I want to begin a council there.
0: Yeah.
2: But how exciting is that to see young people becoming the Knights of Columbus and taking up the mission?
0: Yeah, it's true. It's true. And that's, you know, that's often not easy on a college campus. Yeah. I mean, joining the Knights on a college campus is, as I said, it's a sign of contradiction. What's fascinating about our seminary councils is that for seminarians, they join a Knights of Columbus council and they become knights, and then when they go to their first parish after ordination, they have something in common with half of the men in the parish. So it's a nice thing for seminarians to do. But I would say the college program in general, there's a great camaraderie among the college knights. And they pray together and they talk about faith together. I'm a college knight. I joined the Knights in college. Sure. And it was just because the guys there who were knights, I just liked them, you know? And it was, so it was...
2: How can you not like a knight?
0: Yeah, how can you not? That's right. That's right, yeah.
3: Your theme this year for your report, In the One, We Are One, and of course we stand in solidarity with the Holy Father. What's this past year been like with an American Pope, 250th anniversary of the United States, and everything that we can do to support the Holy Father in his mission?
0: Yeah, it has been an amazing year. I am, like all of us, I just was stunned that we have a Pope from the United States. But he gave us a message today, a video message for our convention, and he focused on charity and unity, and how charity builds unity. And I think it was perfect for our knights. Our second principle is unity, obviously. But the theme of the convention, every year we think a lot about what is going to be our theme. And this year, it just sort of jumped out at us. It was the Pope's motto, In the One, We Are One. And I think you get that sense just being here. You have knights from all over the world, all over the U.S., all over Canada, but there's a commonality. There's a common sort of joy. And I think I would put it back to what the Pope says. In charity, there is unity. Mm-hmm. And of course, that unity comes from the source. We're always connected to the source, which is Jesus.
3: Yeah. Which is why it's so important here. We celebrate Mass every morning.
0: Yeah.
3: And we were talking about that this morning, that's that principle that brings us together.
0: Yeah. That's exactly right. Yeah.
4: And I know recently you won the Path to Peace Award too, and I just wanted to, if you could speak on that too, and the Knights' mission for peace and to ease suffering around the world.
0: Yeah, it was a great honor to accept that award on behalf of the Knights for all the things that the Knights have done in Ukraine and in the Holy Land and in the Middle East. We try where we can to be a source of unity and a source of charity. You know, to do what we can to help people in need. Sometimes we say where there's a need, there's a knight.
4: Yeah,
0: and of course there's no shortage to the need, as we all know. Archbishop Laurie and I went to the Holy Land this past year, and we saw some of the desperate circumstances that people are living in there.
2: So, yeah. I should thank you too on behalf of our crew, but also EWTN and Salt and Light and Relevant Radio. Your focus on using media to communicate the good work of the Knights and to increase awareness of the Church in our nations, the videos that we've been showing today, I just think it gets better every year, and it's so important to get that message out about the Knights. And so thank you for that.
0: Yeah, and those videos are very effective. Right? They can tell the story that I that it would take me a long time to tell those stories, and we can just. It also gives me, when I'm giving the speech, our videos, they give me a little break. Which is appreciated.
4: Well, thank you so much, Patrick, for stopping by, and
0: yeah.
4: We appreciate everything. And it's always wonderful to be here and to showcase all the nights do throughout the course of the year, and kind of look forward to the next year as
0: well. Yeah, well, thank you for being here. Yeah. We're very grateful.
2: It's always a pleasure.
4: Yeah. And that was a great interview we had with the Supreme Knight, Patrick Kelly, and it's still amazing. That was the first question I started out with, was, having Fulton Sheen come to his house when he was a kid. I mean, that was amazing to me.
2: Yeah. I've never heard a story like that, so yeah. Intimate.
4: Yeah.
2: Contact with Fulton Sheen.
1: Yeah, that really stood out for me too when I heard that. It's like, what?
4: Yeah.
2: Our special guest is here.
1: I'm here.
4: Deacon Pedro.
2: Sorry, great to be with you.
1: By the cameras.
4: On Salt and Light TV, right here on the set of This Is the Day. Great to have you.
1: It's so fun to be here. Thank you.
2: Oh, thank you. How did things go for you yesterday, by the way?
1: Great. Yeah. I mean, this is kind of unusual for us to do live coverage.
2: Yeah.
1: One guest after the other, and it's always a little chaotic with having to switch guests, and we depend on can we give the what happens is, like, a lot of the guests are doing, sure, like, from one set to the next set, sure, to the next set, so we can't adjust unless you guys adjust, but we can't communicate with you because you're like another network.
2: So competition.
1: So but we did do a little switcheroo there, and our guest came to you and your guest came to us, and it all worked out really well.
2: So you get a picture of this. So there's this long corridor.
1: Crazy.
2: And
1: crazy.
2: Relevant Radio is right way down there. Then Salt and Light Media right here. Catholic TV and EW10 Spanish, EW10 English. So it's crazy. This lineup of sets.
4: We're fully transparent here on This Is the Day. We always let people know what's going on. So.
1: Maybe one year we could just have one set for both. And we can do like our coverage together.
2: Didn't we do that in the very beginning?
4: We did do that, yeah.
1: Well, that was before I was.
4: Yeah. That's probably true.
2: What happened to your hair?
1: I had hair.
4: Yeah, and it was actually kind of funny because it was in Arizona, and that is where
1: next year
4: is going to be. Yeah, so we did a joint Salt and Light Catholic TV.
1: That would be fun.
4: Yeah, yeah.
2: Interesting. That we should discuss this.
1: Well, corporate discussion. Corporate collaborative discussions.
2: Check with Jay Fadden.
1: Oh, yeah.
4: So, Deacon Pedro, how are you doing? And tell us a little bit about what's going on in your life.
1: Oh, gosh. I'm doing
2: shifting
1: my
2: chair.
1: Personal life?
2: Yeah. Well, anything.
1: My son's
2: what do you
1: getting
2: got?
1: Married. My youngest
4: that's
1: son's
4: great.
1: Getting married. That's
4: great.
1: That's the big news.
2: Oh, good. Congratulations.
1: On national TV, and he's going to be angry at me. things are good. Salt and Light, we keep broadcasting, keep trying to share good stories of hope. I think in December when I was with you, we spoke about our newest documentary on St. Ignatius Maloyan, who's the first Armenian cleric to be declared a saint in the Roman Rite. So he was canonized in October by Pope Leo, and he's a victim of the Armenian genocide.
2: Oh, very good.
1: It's a fascinating story, about martyrdom. But just about the spirit. I mean, like, here's this man, when he's ordained, he takes the name Ignatius after St. Ignatius of Antioch. So, like, if you're going to pick a martyr's name, then you kind of know where you're going. 43 years old, died in 1915. So that film is almost finished. We're still in the final stages to release it. Hopefully at the end of the year, if not early next year.
4: That's great.
1: And then I'm also kind of starting in my pre-development stage for a film about another bishop who you probably also haven't heard of, a bishop who was the Archbishop of Panama when I was growing up, Archbishop Mark McGrath, who I was growing up. I'm a kid. He's the Archbishop. Everybody knows the bishop, right? In town. Turns out that he was a council father. Oh. Writing documents like Gaudium et Spes.
4: Wow.
1: Bringing all this knowledge of the Latin American church into these council documents that are now, I think, kind of normal for us in the church of how we do theology. And I mean, to have a pastoral constitution is sounds very nerdy and theological.
2: So this is in process, though?
1: This is in process. I'm still doing research. We'll probably be in production in November.
2: What was the most impressive thing for you this year at the Supreme Convention? Because, I mean, there's so many things that the Knights do in the course of a year. Is there something that really struck you?
1: Yes. We did an interview. Well, it's kind of hard to avoid all the whole Ukraine thing. So I don't know if you had a chance. We had a chance to interview a young woman who received the McGivney Scholarship. Okay. So the Knights have instituted this program where they're offering scholarships to young people who've lost a parent in the war. So her mother died. Her mother worked at a hospital, died at a bombing. The hospital was bombed. Her mother died. Her father is fighting in the front lines. She's caring for her two young siblings, wow, trying to go to school. So we had a chance to speak with her and also learn a little bit about what the Knights are doing in Ukraine. Just kind of, I mean, they're doing this all over the place in Nigeria and Benin sisters in Benin.
2: Hey, where there's a need, there's a Knight.
1: There's a Knight. It's true. And they never, that's something else that Mr. Kelly said, that it's like we never will leave any, like once we start a project, we're never going to leave those people behind.
3: Yeah.
1: Doesn't matter
3: what
1: happens. There's a bombing of the house in Erbil, in Iraq. The first question is everybody okay? The second question is, when can we rebuild?
3: Yeah.
1: You never need a Knight, never leave a Knight behind.
3: Yeah, yeah.
2: I remain amazed over the past few years at the growth and development of CORE. You know, being a parish priest, fundamentally, I just think that it's a great resource for parish priests and their people to allow the men and their families in a particular parish to kind of take over faith formation from the grassroots. Yeah. I just think it's an impressive.
1: And that's a new thing. So the other thing that happens is that the Knights assign like a Knight to be with every team, right? So the Knight that's with us is Mike Phelan, who's the director of fraternal leadership development. His job used to be a director of faith formation. So all these things, CORE, all these things, which I think were always there, but now there's an emphasis. You know, if we're gonna be men who are leaders, at the very basic level, at least at home, as a husband, as a father, I need to be able to lead my family in prayer.
2: This, by the way, gives me a chance to apologize. I said we had the vice president for evangelization, faith formation with us as a Knight, and I said Patrick. It's actually Robbie. I got Patrick, the Supreme Knight, mixed up. Sorry about that.
1: Patrick Kelly. But yeah, so I think, I mean, I don't know if you noticed, but so they're praying the rosary before Mass.
3: Yes,
1: that was spontaneous. Somebody started, and I guess, you know, the Knights of Columbus pray the rosary. That never happened before.
3: Yeah.
1: And I think it's a reflection of this kind of new, we're a little more comfortable. Hey, you know, we're Knights. Let's pray the rosary. It doesn't matter if we're in the convention center. Let's pray the rosary out loud.
3: Yeah.
1: 500 guys praying the rosary.
3: And there's a lot of people to get through to get here. Yeah. So, you know, there was one time because they have a pin exchange on Monday too, and there's like the whole lobby's filled with people passing, you know, distributing the pins, and you got to kind of make your way through to get to the set, and it's great. And now there's like big groups before the Mass. They do the rosary, and it's great to see. And I actually thought they were doing more pins, and I'm like, oh no, they're praying the rosary.
2: It's very clear to me that there's been a kind of a seismic shift. Not that spirituality was never at the core of the Knights of Columbus, but it's very clear to me that without spiritual development, evangelization, faith formation at the local level, all this good
1: work can't do nothing. You can't do anything else.
2: Yeah. Everything is done in the name of Christ.
1: It's so basic.
3: We have. I just wanted to show you a clip. We had a great guest on yesterday, Father Higgins, who was the winner of the McGivney Medal. And I just thought it was great. He was a great interview, and it's just an amazing guy. And he had a really heartfelt quote at the end of the interview. And I just wanted to show viewers that. It's just a quick quote, and then we'll come back talk more with Deacon Pedro. Let's take a look now. This is Father Higgins.
5: I was not invited to be a Knight of Columbus until I was 33 years old. And I think the Knights of Columbus have made me the man that I am, the Catholic that I am, the priest that I am, and the state chaplain that I am. and the leader that I am. And I would ask just that we don't wait till someone is 33 years old, because we need priests, we need leaders to spread the good news, to maybe, you know, 33 has a significance with Jesus. And this is the 44th, 144th. I ask

0: that we maybe extend that invitation to more young men, so we will have more future.
1: So that was just a quick look, because he was starting to well up there,
2: yeah,
1: too,
2: I
1: and it was just
2: that,
1: an emotional,
2: yeah.
1: You know, saying how he joined late. He wished he'd, you know, done it, but and it's changed his whole priesthood, his life. You know, it's the way, as he said, the way he ministers as a priest, as a chaplain. Yeah, it's pretty.
2: It was
1: impressive.
2: very clear to me that he has had a very rich priesthood, a very rich ministerial life.
3: Yeah.
2: He's even learning Vietnamese now,
3: oh,
2: so
3: really?
2: He can administer and be kind to the a lot of the Vietnamese that are around his parish area. So.
3: Well, one of the guests that we interviewed, I'm sure you did too, Archbishop Lori, I was speaking to his assistant because he's also a late vocation. But he corrected me and he said, it's not a late vocation, it's a second vocation. And I thought that was an interesting way to look at it. A second vocation.
2: All in God's time.
3: All in God's time and yeah, we're called when we're called.
1: Well, I can't believe it. We're running out of time, and I have to get the National Days in.
2: Oh,
3: and,
2: my God.
3: Pi Day.
2: Let me turn in my chair.
3: Is it National Pi Day?
1: It is not National Pi. I wish it was. And I did.
3: We could just declare that.
1: I was telling Deacon Pedro, I did try
2: Colorado.
1: To look up some Canadian National Days, but I think they just jump on with the United States National Days as well. So this is after working here for a few days, this is a great one. It's National Work Like a Dog Day.
3: No.
1: You know, yeah. So
2: Richard knows all about that.
1: It means working to your maximum ability for an extended length of time. There you go. This is very important. Everybody needs this. National Underwear Day, you know, so it's very important. And then National Oyster Day.
2: We had a few of those the other night.
3: Well, oysters,
1: yeah.
3: Good. They're
1: National
3: expensive.
1: Oyster Day. Yeah, yeah.
3: But they're good.
1: Did you know there are 100 different species of oysters?
2: Did you know the other night we made Kevin eat an oyster?
1: Yes.
3: You've never had oysters before?
1: I had one a long time ago. I couldn't remember.
3: Do you know that they're alive when you eat them?
1: Well, thankfully, I didn't know at the time.
3: Well, they're raw, right? That's how you know they're fresh.
2: They're asleep.
3: Why don't we just go back to yesterday, National Chocolate Chip Cookie
1: Day. Yeah, it was and the Toll House.
3: Much better than Work Like a Dog.
1: The Toll House cookie was developed in Massachusetts.
2: And I want you to know, I was pastor of Whitman, Massachusetts, where the Toll House cookie was invented.
1: Yeah, we get some birthdays today. Neil Armstrong's birthday.
2: That's one small step for me.
1: There you go. I don't know if you remember Lonnie Anderson from WKRP in Cincinnati.
3: Yep.
1: Maureen McCormick, the Brady Bunch. Marsha. The co-founder of LinkedIn, Reid Hoffman's birthday's today. And Patrick Ewing's birthday was today. Yeah. So, and this is very important. In 1861, the U.S. Army abolished flogging. They considered it cruel. Yeah, it's a good thing they did. Yeah.
3: Okay.
1: Yeah. First traffic light is installed in Cleveland, Ohio. And the cornerstone, that's in 1914. And in 1884, the cornerstone for the Statue of Liberty is laid. So there you go.
2: Well, it's almost time for Mass. I can smell the incense.
1: Yes.
3: I know.
1: So
3: I
1: we want to let people know that we are going to the votive Mass of the Sacred Heart in just a few moments. Deacon Pedro, it was great to have you with us here
3: so
1: on the
3: much
1: set.
3: Fun. Thank you. Yes.
1: So
2: great
1: always
2: to see
1: great.
2: You.
1: And all our friends up north. But Cardinal Supich is going to be the principal celebrant, and Archbishop Hebda of St. Paul, Minneapolis, will be doing the homily. So please stay tuned for that. Thank you so much for being with us, Bishop.
2: And may Almighty God bless you this day and always. The Father, the Son, and the Holy Spirit. Amen.

0: 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Thank you.
1: For thus says the Lord, the designer and maker of the earth, designing it to be lived in, not as an empty waste. I am the Lord, and there is no other. Do you question me about my children? Tell me how to treat the work of my hands? Shall the clay say to the potter, what are you doing? Instead, shout for joy and be glad forever in what I am creating. Lord, you are our Father. We are the clay and you are potter. We are all the work of your hand.
2: I'm Carolee McGrath, co-host of The Gist, and you're watching Catholic TV, America's Catholic television network.

Friends, some time ago we received a letter from New England from a mother who named a baby after me. Fulton is now 4 years of age, and one day the mother calls him, shouts for him, searches for him, cannot find him, nor the little baby sister, aged one. Finally, the mother goes to the garret, and she finds the little boy dressed up with his coat and hat on, suitcase in his hand. And she said, "Where are you going, Fulton?" He said, "I'm going to New York to see Bishop Sheen. I was named after him." And the mother said, "What have you got in the suitcase?" He said, "My little sister, she's going too." And that set me thinking about sometimes how much trouble children can be. So I might tell you at the beginning how much trouble they are, and then say something really good about them. They are, of course, a great trouble. I know one mother who used to lock herself in the playpen. It was the only way that she could ever get peace. And I also know of a wife who had an alcoholic husband, or one who had a tendency to be alcoholic. And she was always amused at night to see her husband get up and go for a bottle and never take a drink himself. And then it seemed he was always so ready and so prepared to serve someone else a drink. Then, in addition to that, we notice very often at baptism how awkward men are when they hold a baby. Did you ever watch a man when a woman says to him, "Hold the baby, Bill"? They never know what to do with the baby. A man's hands were never meant to hold a child. Somehow or other, their hands are like cranes. A child is always in transit. They pick the child up here and they wonder where they can put the child down. And they have various ways of holding a child. Some hold children like cocktail shakers. To have and to hold. And then there are others who hold children like footballs. And they're always looking for an opening to get rid of the ball, too. Then there are others who always regard this little bundle as a kind of a mystery. They never know which end, where is it, if something was in here when it was handed to me. And in addition to that, of course, the crying of children. What a trial that is. Ever notice how their eyes get smaller, their little nose has almost become a button, but the mouth? That is really tremendous. And now, when I talk about crying, I am on a very sensitive point here, because I believe that I am the, or I was, the original and only

the Prince of Wales. I always hate to meet relatives and friends who know me as a baby, because tradition has it, and tradition must be respected. Tradition has it that I cried for the first 3 years of my mortal life. Honestly. That's how I got the name of Fulton. I was baptized Peter. And I cried and cried so much, I was a constant burden to my father and mother. And to get a little relief, they used to take me to my grandparents, whose name was Fulton. So I got to be known as Fulton's baby, and that's where I got the name. Now, those are some of the bad things about children. Perhaps it might be well now to say something really good about them. And I can think immediately of three good things to say about them. First of all, children rescue love from boredom. And secondly, children are the resurrection of beauty and strength. And thirdly, children reveal the mystery of fatherhood and motherhood. First of all, children rescue love from boredom. Love can be boring. It can produce ennui. It might happen very well that when there are only two who love, that love could be something like this. Nothing but an exchange of egotisms from one to the other. Duality in love can be death. That is why in the romance of love, lovers always speak of our love, as if there was something outside of the sum of the love of both of them. They will even speak of it as something bigger than ourselves, something that holds them together. That is God. And for those who are blessed with children, it is the children. So that there is here a veritable communion of love between father, mother and child. And that is one of the purposes of children. How dull, for example, life would be if a musician were always picking up a violin and a bow and never producing a melody. Or a sculptor were always picking up a chisel and applying it to marble and never creating a statue. Or a poet put pen to paper, never wrote a musical line. I wonder if the farmer would not go mad. If a short time after he had planted the seed in the springtime, if he immediately dug it up and never waited for the fruits and for the harvest. There's no woman that ever goes into a garden and just as soon as the buds begin to appear in the spring, cuts off the bud. Love, by its very nature, wants to bear some fruit. And thus it saves itself from that duality and comes near to that trinity which is the very essence of love, even the love of God himself. For that is triune. And those who deliberately frustrate it have been written about by the poet Davidson, who wrote,

your cruelest pain is when you think of all the honeyed treasure of your body spent. And no new life to show. Does then you understand how people lift their hands against themselves and taste the bitterest of all punishment of those whom pleasure isolates? When darkness, silence, and the sleeping world give vision scope, you lie awake and see the pale, sad faces of the little ones who should have been your children, as they press their cheeks against your window pane, looking in with piteous wonder. Homeless, famished babes, denied your wombs and bosoms. But when love escapes this mere exchange of egotisms, like two sailors shipwrecked on an island who supported themselves by taking in one another's washing, then love is rescued from that dullness and tiresomeness, because life has found its meaning. And love is then discovered to be not like that of the serpent, but always lives in exactly the same plane. But love then begins to be like the bird that has an ascension of love and begins to taste its sweetest moments and the higher moments of flight. Such is the first purpose of children, and the second is the resurrection of beauty and strength. In our time, it is very common for people to think that beauty and strength can be continued in their own generation. God never intended that they should. After all, beauty and strength were given to us to serve as purposes of allurement. And that is why they are most manifest only at that age when the family ought to begin to be founded. Strength is not an enduring quality. And neither is beauty. In fact, there isn't anything that is perhaps quite as repellent to good sense as to see men grow old and yet try to appear as they were sophomores in college with their crew cuts. Manifesting an immaturity and attempting to preserve that strength which is already gone. And so it is with women. Attempting to keep a beauty of 19 and 20, which is impossible to keep, no matter how they advertise, even this way, the solution of the problem has not been found. There was once an advertisement in a beauty parlor that read, "Water rusts pipes. What will it do to your face?" And even after marriage, the man who was thought to be so strong, particularly when he made end runs on a football game on Saturday afternoon, is asked to take down the screens for the winter. And he says, "What are you, a cripple?" And then the beauty and the baby talk that he once thought was so cute, well, that begins to get on his nerves. Now, the answer is not to be cynical, because God intended that beauty and strength should be preserved, but not in our generation, but in another. And hence, when the boy is born, the father begins to revive in all of his strength. And then, in the language of the poet Virgil, "From high heaven descends a worthier race of men." And then, as the daughters are born, the wife begins to revive in all of her beauty.

And thus, beauty and strength are carried on to another generation. And the chalice of father and mother so overflowing now with their mutual love that they can look to another generation and see themselves strong and see themselves beautiful. And those who are begotten of their love. And then all of the children become as, well, they become as so many beads in a rosary of love, enchaining them in that sweetest of all slavery, which is the love of a family and the happiness of a home. I might make one exception about people who are no longer 18, primping and dressing up. I read the other day in a Detroit paper about a woman 86 years of age who every Tuesday night primps her hair, puts on her best dress, and she says, "I'm going to listen to Bishop Sheen." God love you, wherever you are. Then, of course, fathers have worries when the boys are strong. Just think of the worries of a father who has only girls. And here is a magnificent poem by Ogden Nash. He has entitled it, "A Song to be Sung by the Father of Infant Female Children." "My heart leaps up when I behold a rainbow in the sky. Contrariwise, my blood runs cold when little boys go by. For little boys is little boys, no special hate I carry. But now and then they grow to men, and when they do, they marry. No matter how they tarry, eventually they marry. And swine among the pearls, they marry little girls." "Oh, somewhere, somewhere an infant plays with parents who feed and clothe him. Their lips are sticky with pride and praise, but I've begun to loathe him. Yes, I loathe with a loathing shameless the child who to me is nameless. The bachelor child in his carriage gives never a thought to marriage, but a person can hardly say night before he will hunt him a wife. I never see an infant male sleeping in the sun without I turn a trifle pale and think, is he the one?" "Oh, first he'll want to crop his curls, and then he'll want a pony. And then he'll think of pretty girls and holy matrimony. He'll put away his pony and sigh for matrimony. A cat without a mouse, is he without a spouse? Oh, somewhere he bubbles bubbles of milk and quietly sucks his thumbs. His cheeks are roses, painted on silk, and his teeth are tucked in his gums. But alas, the teeth will begin to grow and the bubbles will cease to bubble. Given a score of years or so, the roses will turn to stubble. He'll sell a bond or he'll write a book, and his eyes will get that acquisitive look. And raging and ravenous for the kill, he'll boldly ask for the hand of Jill. The infant whose middle is diaper still will want to marry my daughter Jill. Oh, sweet be his slumber and moist his middle. My dreams, I fear, are infanticidal. A fig for embryo Lohengrins. I'll open all his safety pins. I'll pepper his powder, salt his bottle, give him readings from Aristotle." I love that line. Sand for his spinach I'll gladly bring, and Tabasco sauce for his teething ring, and an elegant, elegant alligator to play with in his perambulator. Then perhaps he'll struggle through fire and water to marry someone else's daughter." All that applause belongs to Ogden Nash. And finally,

0: A child reveals the mystery of fatherhood and motherhood. Love is never satisfying when one feels that he has hit bottom. Where there are no veils to be lifted, no doors to be opened, no new pages to be turned. It is then that some look for substitutes. And in vain does one think that by picking up a series of violins, he will produce the melody of life. Rather, the great joy of life comes from deepening a mystery. And a child deepens a mystery. First of all, the child makes a husband a father. And a fatherhood is a refraction of divine paternity, from whom all fatherhood and all blessings come. The child that is taught to pray, "Our Father, who art in heaven," is also the one who understands, "My Father was in his home." And then, too, the child makes the wife a mother. A woman is truly a mother when she brings to creation the gifts of God. The word of a woman is fiat, submission, the communication of life. Man cooperates with nature, but a woman cooperates with God. And it is the child that makes her a mother. And then, when the child makes both, he produces fathercraft and mothercraft. Oh, you parents, you realize that your children are given to you with so much plastic clay. You are to mold them with your own hands. In juvenile court, you say, "I can do nothing with my child." But did you ever do anything for him? When every child is made a crown, it's made for that child in heaven. And woe betide the parents if there's not a head for that crown. You remember the story of Leonardo da Vinci, who painted once the Christ child, and years later, the Last Supper? He searched for someone who would represent Judas, and lo and behold, it turned out to be the one who had posed for the Christ child. Something can happen to children. There's not the art and the science, the fathercraft and mothercraft in the home. And then the parents will bring them to be generated anew, to be christened, so that they are not only their children, they become the children of God. We'll teach them about their guardian angel. And we'll teach them to say, "Angel of God, my guardian dear, to whom God's love commits me here, ever this day be at my side, to light, to guard, to rule and guide." I'm not the only one who has an angel. I'm the only one who admits it publicly. You may wonder now, why should I talk on children, I who have forfeited all of this by my life? Well, because it is also possible to impress the images of mind and spirit upon other people, as well as the image of a body. And it is my life to try to impress the image of a spirit upon others, to beget them in God. And I wish that I had thousands and thousands of more children in God.
1: People of all faiths recognize Bishop Fulton J. Sheen as one of the greatest communicators of the 20th century. He was born in El Paso, Illinois, in May of 1896. As a young boy, he knew he wanted to be a priest. He served as an altar boy at St. Mary's Cathedral in Peoria, Illinois. At St. Viator College, his education and debating skills taught him the skills he used throughout his life. His unique ability at being natural and at ease in front of any audience was noted early in his ministry. He was ordained in 1919 and went on to become one of the best-known and greatly loved priests in church history. He wrote 96 books and hundreds of articles and columns. He broadcast numerous radio and TV programs. People from all

0: All faiths watched him on television because he spoke to every man. They always waited with joy for his goodbye, his blessing, God love you. It continues to give us joy and memories.
1: Bye now, and God love you.
0: Bishop Fulton J. Sheen went to be with the Lord in December of 1979. Fulton J. Sheen, requiescat in pace.

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3: You formed my inmost being. You knit me in my mother's womb. I praise you because I am wonderfully made. Wonderful are your works. These words from Psalm 139 remind us of a simple truth. God has a plan for each of us, even before we are born. Every life is sacred and worth celebrating. We have a responsibility not just to celebrate one another, but also to protect one another. We have an important role to play in helping our brothers and sisters to live the lives God intended. This means protecting life in all its forms, especially those lives that are most vulnerable. It's what so many parents do each day for their children, helping them to grow and thrive. Norma is one such parent. She lives in the mountains of Guatemala, where it can be hard to raise a family. Droughts mean there is no rain, and when there is no rain, crops die. There are not many opportunities for people to work. This can make it hard to put food on the table.
4: My parents did not have money to buy eggs. 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
3: When Norma discovered she was pregnant with her son, Victor, she knew she wanted more. She needed to be able to care for Victor while he was still in her womb and be able to provide a healthy, fulfilling life after he was born. 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
7: Hi, I'm Bishop Reed, standing here on the coast of the island of Oahu in Hawaii. 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
1: With continual developments in technology and travel, financial upheaval with the Great Depression, two brutal world wars, and historic events in the Church, including the Second Vatican Council, the 20th century brought with it a vast array of new sounds pervading all genres of music. Liturgical music was no exception. We're moving closer and closer to the present day in our journey, but we need to spend a little time unpacking some composers of liturgical music in the 1900s and how they preserved identifiably Catholic church music in a rapidly changing world. This is our sacred note for today. Stick around.

And we have returned. This is On a Sacred Note. I'm Stephanie Sconia, and you can smell it. We're nearing the culmination of our all-too-brief journey through an integral part of our church history, its sacred music. For the last couple of episodes, we ended up skipping ahead a bit to hit a most noteworthy landmark in our church timeline, Vatican II. Now we'll go back, fill in the gaps a bit, and look at a few of the significant composers writing before the 1960s and some post-Vatican II composers to pay attention to. We'll start by recalling how by the late 1800s and early 1900s, mass settings and music in general was longer, more harmonically complex, and basically more dramatic. This ran parallel to trends in art and literature bearing the name Romantic. This doesn't necessarily mean that it's all about love and romance, although much of it was. It refers more to the emphasis on imagination, expressivity, interest in folk legends, Gothic themes, etc. It was about emotion and artistry over the balanced, precise symmetry of the classical period that came before. So in the early 20th century, we still have a lot of that. The big orchestral masses and requiems that we talked about previously, requiring large choral forces, they're still popping up. But simpler, smaller forms are coexisting with this. Composers like Healy Whillin, an English-born Canadian writing throughout the first half of the 1900s, preserved principles of earlier counterpoint and tonal harmony. He creates warm, pleasant sonorities that were perhaps conservative for where the Romantics ultimately were heading, but it has a certain timelessness about it that is still celebrated today. Whillin mostly composed within Anglican or Anglo-Catholic circles, but again, because he was setting the ordinary of the Mass, it can certainly be used in Roman Catholic contexts as well. He wrote 14 brief Masses and dozens of sacred motets. On another end of things was Gabriel Fauré, born 1845 in southern France. Fauré was a man who is sometimes difficult to characterize because of the style changes he went through during his career. His early music is simple but lush. It embodies conservative romantic ideals and is still very tonal. That is, you can identify what key it's in with a simple analysis of the music. As Fauré approached and passed the turn of the century, however, he became much more progressive in his approach. The key is harder to identify, the melodies of his pieces are more unpredictable, and it begins to point towards the Impressionist movement emerging at this time. We mentioned Fauré briefly in talking about his ethereal Requiem in D minor, completed around 1890. He wrote one other Mass in collaboration with a student and over 10 sacred motets. Fauré is huge in classical music, crafting masterful pieces for piano, solo voice, orchestra, chorus, and others. Now, naturally, not everyone agreed with the romantic style of things, deeming it too self-indulgent and the forms too loose. Between the world wars, we got the neoclassical movement, which advocated a return to more elegant, refined, and balanced musical forms. Igor Stravinsky, Russian composer, and Francis Poulenc in France could be put on this spectrum of

0: Francis Poulenc, however, composed frequently in the Catholic sphere, contributing his Mass in G, his setting of the Gloria in multiple movements, various motets, and religious art songs for solo voice. The composer himself had a kind of reconversion in the middle of his career, which prompted many of his religious compositions. His style is marked by text-driven melodies, conventional but colorful harmonies, and specific expressive markings in the score, which he strictly intended performers to follow. One final French composer to meet is Jean Langlais, who was born 1907 and died 1991. Langlais followed a freer tonal style, but his music is distinctly Catholic, based often on Gregorian melodies. His organ music and choral masses are worth taking a listen to understand and appreciate the rich soundscape of French 20th century music composition. Although technically an agnostic, Ralph Vaughan Williams, another British composer, also composed to religious themes in the first half of the 20th century. His work is very identifiable due to the incorporation of modal melodies and a folk-like style. We could say he's best known for his contributions to Christian hymnody. You may recognize a couple of his most famous ones: Come Down, O Love Divine, Hail Thee, Festival Day, and For All the Saints. After World War II, a weariness had overshadowed much of Western artistic culture. Composers continued experimenting, and a school of minimalists appeared. Minimalism, as the name suggests, involves using as few materials as possible to create the piece of art, in this case, music. Sacred composers of this style include Henryk Górecki in Poland, Arvo Pärt in Estonia, and John Tavener in England. Górecki's choral and vocal music is expansive and colorful, using basic elements in his melodies like sustaining the rising notes of a major scale, but creating tension and release through startling chord clusters. His motet, Totus Tuus, written for Pope John Paul II's third visit to Poland in 1987, exhibits majesty and depth. Hardly a minimal feat of choral writing, despite working within that minimalistic style. Other living composers to check out: Scottish composer James McMillan, born 1959, whose pieces are dramatic, unique, and dissonant. Frank LaRocca, born 1951, who has put out several fine motets. And Paul Jernberg, born 1953, who has a beautiful setting of the Salve Regina, the Hail Holy Queen, and a mass named in honor of St. Philip Neri. Now, you may be thinking at this moment, well, that's great, but these are all choral works. What about what we have in most Catholic churches today, which is usually just a cantor leading the congregation to an organ or piano accompaniment? This is true, and of course there are tons of composers post-Vatican II, as we mentioned in previous episodes, that construct these solo or congregational songs for use in parishes which cannot always bring a choir in to every Mass. Just open your hymnal next time you're at Mass to find a multitude of names we've become familiar with. These men and women put out congregational Mass settings on the regular for use in our parish churches. We'll add some of this music on the docket for next time, but for now, stay tuned for another chat with Mark Dwyer here at the Church of the Advent, where we pick his brain on 20th and 21st century liturgical music. Don't go away.
1: Coming up this week on The Gist.
2: So I have my notes on a paper towel because I was too lazy to bring my backpack in, which had like a notebook. But even if I wrote it in a notebook, I wouldn't be able to see it anyway, because when I write it, then I have to go like this to see it.
1: Harrison Butcher from the Kansas City Chiefs. Do I have that right? Oh, I have a cheat sheet. Wait, it's on a paper
3: let's
1: towel.
3: Take out your
1: I can't
3: read
1: it.
3: Can you
1: right,
3: read
1: yeah,
3: that?
1: It is Butcher. I said it right.
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5: 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Cheers.
6: Cheers. What's one piece of wisdom?
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8: I also love to pray for the intercession of the saints is one of my other favorite things.
9: He said, well, at least I know you.

0: Well, Mark, we are back at the Church of the Advent with you, and we're wrapping up the series soon. So I thank you for coming back on the show and helping us sort of end our journey through liturgical music time. Thanks for being here.
1: Great fun. Thank you.
0: So over my 5 years here at the Advent, I've noticed that we sing mostly Renaissance polyphony. And the other really common time period that we sing from is actually the 20th century. And it's actually been observed by scholars studying music history that a lot of 20th century composers were looking back towards some of the aesthetic ideals of the Renaissance and the compositional techniques. Do you find that as well? Is that why you program that? And what are some of the commonalities that you notice?
1: That's certainly true. If I think of the work of early 20th century choir masters who were digging into manuscripts and bringing back this music. I think of Richard Terry, who was the choir master at Westminster Cathedral in London, who's responsible for bringing back a lot of the English sacred music. We've spoken of Byrd and Tallis and whatnot, editions of this. And this is in the teens. At the same time, he was also commissioning new pieces by composers such as Holst and Vaughan Williams.
0: Oh, right.
1: Vaughan Williams' G minor mass, which is inspired by music of the Tudors, by polyphony, was one of the first, I think, modern pieces to really dig in and try to make a serious work inspired by old works. But it is something new. It's not a copy.
0: Right.
1: It's so something new.
0: Why do you think that is? Like, why were composers looking back at that time period? Why weren't they just trying to create something, blank slate something?
1: Vaughan Williams was trying to create something that was uniquely English, that belonged to the country, that belonged to their language. He was also trying to write in his own voice, which I think is a healthy thing. They looked back because they saw a lost heritage. They saw great construction. They saw, romanticized a bit, a time when choirs and choral foundations were at their zenith.
0: Yeah.
1: And when they were at their height, what music were they singing? That's where the inspiration came from, I think.
0: So we talked about some big names of the 20th century. We have Poulenc, Langlais, Vaughan Williams, you mentioned,
1: right.
0: And even later on in some of the minimalist style, Arvo Pärt, and modern composers like James MacMillan. So who are your favorites to program here?
1: Oh.
0: And how often do you tend to program 20th century composers?
1: Oh, I like to program 20th century composers sort of as a contrast to the Renaissance polyphony. So quite often,
0: yes.
1: 20th century composers that I love the Frank Martin Mass, for example.
0: Yes.
1: You mentioned Poulenc. There's the Poulenc Mass, which we do. Living composers, there's James MacMillan, you mentioned.
0: Mm-hmm.
1: Matthew Martin is a young composer, younger than I am. So I consider that young, who's English, working, I think, at Keble College. And we've done several of his pieces that I enjoy. I like the music of Jonathan Dove because the structure is, it's easy to deconstruct them, and I appreciate the construction, but they also make a wonderful effect. We recently lost Richard Rodney Bennett, who was a jazz pianist, actually an accompanist living in New York, who through his work with singers writes very well for the voice, and he wrote a small amount of liturgical music that I like to do very much.
0: So we've been talking a lot about choral music, mostly,
1: right,
0: when we talk about liturgical music, and the fact remains nowadays that a lot of parishes can't pull off, you know, having a big choir or a formidable choir enough to tackle some of this music, or don't have the budget to hire professionals. So we have this really standard cantor and organ situation where there's a lot of congregational singing led by a cantor. So what are some composers of that nowadays that you see kind of in the normal parish hymnal, or what were some good ones that have come before that you recommend?
1: I think time-tested, we've seen that the late Richard Pruell wrote a lot of music which is both well-constructed but easy to sing, and at the same time not monotonous.
0: Yeah.
1: So I think his music has lasted. Of course, ancient history are the Gelinnos Psalms, and a few of the best ones have remained in the repertoire and probably should stay there. David Hurd is a composer for the Episcopal Church who's written a lot of very fine and simple and accessible congregational music.

0: Yes, and we find in the 20th century that there's been a lot of experimentation with in the classical music world. So what words come to mind when we're looking at the style of liturgical music in 2018? Like, where are we right now in the general style of things? Or are people still experimenting?
1: I think people are always experimenting. I think we see a lot of new age techniques, if you will, coming in. Maybe more composers are writing in that style than ought to. Mm-hmm. But some of it I like a great deal if it's well made. Mm-hmm.
0: What does well made mean to you?
1: Well made means constructed in a way that's good for singers to sing. Good vocal lines. Mm-hmm. Lines that make sense. More than just sound effects. Mm-hmm. You know, this is something that a fine singer can sing without going through extraordinary, ridiculous vocal effort.
0: Yes. Well, so here we are in 2018. We made it to the present day, and it is always a pleasure to talk to you about all of this. So thank you again so much for coming on the show.

0: Hello everyone, Monet Souza here to invite you to watch this week's episode of Anchored. We are joined with our wonderful guest, the Nielsens. I had the joy of sitting down with this lovely family of six to discuss marriage, family life, and so much more. Tune in for Anchored this week here on Catholic TV, America's Catholic Television Network.
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2: I am due to give a talk in approximately 10 minutes, and I don't know where I put my homily. It's really good. I've worked on it for 2 weeks getting ready for this retreat, but I can't see it anywhere.
1: Watch We've Got to Talk right here on Catholic TV.
3: There's so much to choose from when it comes to exploring 20th century liturgical music. Today, we'll give you a sample of three different genres: a choral motet, Poulenc's Ave Verum for three high voices; the hymn tune Down Ampney, composed by Ralph Vaughan Williams, which you may recognize; and then a solo motet, Tantum Ergo Sacramentum, by Jean Langlais.

Sometimes 20th century classical music is criticized for its experimental nature. It didn't seem like composers really knew what they wanted. Tonal music, atonal music, highly expressive versus more restrained music, large expansive forms with complex polyphony, or minimalism with its simple and often mechanical basis. In addition, keep in mind that World War

War II brought a heaviness into society, both through immediate physical dangers and threats, and an outpouring of emotion into art and music. We witnessed a darkness overtaking many composers' works, and religious themes took on a new meaning as humanity struggled for the answers to very difficult questions. But the music making did not stop. Artists did not stop. They gave voice to human suffering and provided an outlet for when words were simply not sufficient. Next time, we'll sum up what we've looked at so far and reflect on the many avenues sacred music has traveled, but we will suspend words for the most part and let the music speak for itself. See you then, and God bless.

to Green Goals. I'm Victoria Sechrist. Most weeks, I read from Laudato Si and help you learn how you can live out Laudato Si in your own life. But did you ever wonder what the words Laudato Si even mean? And why were they chosen as the name for Pope Francis's encyclical? Well, the term Laudato Si actually comes from a song that St. Francis of Assisi wrote called Canticle of the Creatures. And in Italian, it means praised be you. And St. Francis is praising God over and over again in this song for everything that he has created. So today I'm going to read you an English translation of Canticle of the Creatures. And I actually have it in a picture book format to read to you today. This was made from a company called Shining Light Dolls. It is absolutely adorable. So let's read it together. Almighty Most High, good Lord God, to you belong all the glory, praise, honor, and blessing. To you alone, Almighty, do they belong, and no man is worthy to speak your name. Praise be to you, O Lord, for all your creatures, and especially for our brother, the sun, who gives us the day and who shows forth your light. He is fair and radiant with great splendor. To us, he is the symbol of you, O Lord. Praise be to you, O Lord, for our sister, the moon, and for the stars. You have set them clear, beautiful, and precious in the heavens above. Praise be to you, O Lord, for our brother, the wind, for the air and the clouds, for the clear sky and for all weather by which you give life and the means of life to your creatures. Praise be to you, O Lord, for our sister, water, who is so serviceable to us, humble, precious, and chaste. Praise be to you, O Lord, for our brother, fire, by whom you give us light in the darkness. He is beautiful and bright, courageous and strong. Praise be to you, O Lord, for our mother, the earth, who sustains and nourishes us, bringing forth diverse fruits, flowers of many colors, and the grass. Praise be to you, O Lord, for all those who forgive for his love's sake and who endure weakness and tribulation. Blessed are they who endure peaceably, for you, O Most High, shall give them a crown. Praise be to you, O Lord, for our sister, the death of the body, whom no man can escape. Woe unto them that die in mortal sin. Blessed are those who are found walking according to your most holy will, for the second death will be powerless to do them harm. Praise and bless the Lord, and give all thanks to him, and serve him with great humility. Amen. So even though this is in a children's book format, it is meant for everyone. And I invite you to look at the lyrics to Canticle of the Creatures and try to look at God's creation through the eyes of St. Francis. Until next time, God bless.

The Catholic TV Network welcomes and invites you to celebrate the sacred mysteries, listen to God's Word, and in the Holy Eucharist, proclaim the victory of Jesus over death until He comes in glory.

0: In the name of the Father, and of the Son, and of the Holy Spirit.
1: Amen.
0: The Lord be with you.
1: And with your spirit.
0: Sisters and brothers, today we hear in our gospel the importance of not only being faithful, but being persistent in our faith and persistent in our prayer. As we prepare ourselves to celebrate these sacred mysteries, let us take a moment to call to mind our sins and ask for God's forgiveness. Lord, have mercy.
1: Lord, have mercy.
0: Christ, have mercy.
1: Christ, have mercy.
0: Lord, have mercy.
1: Lord, have mercy.
0: May Almighty God have mercy on us, forgive us our sins, and bring us to everlasting life.
1: Amen.
0: Let us pray. Draw near to your servants, O Lord, and answer their prayers with unceasing kindness, that for those who glory in you as their creator and guide, you may restore what you have created and keep safe what you have restored. Through our Lord Jesus Christ, your Son, who lives and reigns with you in the unity of the Holy Spirit, God forever and ever.
1: Amen.
2: A reading from the book of the prophet Jeremiah. At that time, says the Lord, I will be the God of all the tribes of Israel, and they shall be my people. Thus says the Lord, the people that escaped the sword have found favor in the desert. As Israel comes forward to be given rest, the Lord appears to him from afar. With age-old love I have loved you, so I have kept my mercy toward you. Again I will restore you, and you shall be rebuilt, O virgin Israel. Carrying your festive tambourines, you shall go forth dancing with the merrymakers. Again you shall plant vineyards on the mountains of Samaria. Those who plant them shall enjoy the fruits. Yes, a day will come when the watchman will call out on Mount Ephraim, Rise up, let us go to Zion, to the Lord our God. For thus says the Lord, Shout with joy for Jacob, exult at the head of the nations, proclaim your praise and say, The Lord has delivered his people, the remnant of Israel. The word of the Lord.
0: Thanks be to God.

0: My sisters and brothers, the Lord be with you.
1: And with your spirit.
0: A reading from the Holy Gospel according to Matthew.
2: Glory to you, O Lord.
0: At that time, Jesus withdrew to the region of Tyre and Sidon. And behold, a Canaanite woman of that district came and called out, "Have pity on me, Lord, son of David. My daughter is tormented by a demon." But he did not say a word in answer to her. His disciples came and asked him, "Send her away, for she keeps calling out after us." He said in reply, "I was sent only to the lost sheep of the house of Israel." But the woman came and did him homage, saying, "Lord, help me." He said in reply, "It is not right to take the food of the children and throw it to the dogs." She said, "Please, Lord, for even the dogs eat the scraps that fall from the table of their masters." Then Jesus said to her in reply, "O woman, great is your faith. Let it be done for you as you wish." And her daughter was healed from that hour. The Gospel of the Lord.
1: Praise to you, Lord Jesus Christ.
0: Jesus certainly does not look like a very nice guy in this story, does he? The Jews hated the Canaanites, and apparently Jesus was no exception. He even went so far as to call her a dog. This is not the Jesus we like to contemplate. But as with all things in the gospel, we always have to go a little deeper. The point of this story is not whether Jesus is a good guy or not. The central figure, really, in this story is the woman. And the point of this story is her persistence. She was a persistent woman, and she was most especially persistent in her faith in Jesus. She was a woman who heard the stories about Jesus and saw people following Jesus. And so she chose to believe them. And now she was hoping that he would do something for her. And even when she ran into a brick wall, one erected by the society of the time, she did not stop. Sisters and brothers, this woman must be admired. She even wore down Jesus. He did what she asked, and her daughter was cured. Jesus could not ignore her faith. He would not ignore her faith. In all of his preaching, Jesus makes it clear that faith is the most important quality for a person to have. And because of this, Jesus challenges the scribes and the Pharisees and other places in the gospel to not be nitpickers about the law. And apparently, Jesus is taking his

own advice in today's gospel and is getting beyond the convention of the time and paying attention to this outcast. There are so many courageous things about the Canaanite woman. And two of those are her faith and her persistence. In this regard, we can learn a lot from her. Sisters and brothers, we find our wealth in Christ. And our faith keeps our hearts open to Christ at all times. It's even our faith that keeps us connected to the church and to one another. Our faith in Christ allows us to embrace whatever life throws at us, both good and challenging. Our persistence in faith and our persistence in prayer allows us, like the Canaanite woman, to approach Christ with anything we need. When we are faithful, when we are persistent in our faith and prayer, Jesus will not ignore us. No matter who we are, no matter where we come from, no matter what the world has to say about us, Jesus will not ignore us. We're challenged not only to be persistent in our faith, but we are challenged to learn to be like Jesus, and that is to be open to the needs of all people around us, not just the ones we like or find most desirable. The lesson is clear, sisters and brothers. Be faithful. Be persistent in your faith, and be open and welcoming to all people. May the Lord give you peace.

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1: For Leo, our Pope, Richard, our Archbishop, and all clergy and religious throughout the world, we pray to the Lord.
2: Lord, hear our prayer.
1: That God may grant wisdom and strength to all those in positions of civic leadership, we pray to the Lord.
2: Lord, hear our prayer.
1: For the grace of true contrition for our sins, we pray to the Lord.
2: Lord, hear our prayer.
1: For all missionaries working throughout the world, we pray to the Lord.
2: Lord, hear our prayer.
1: For the health of the sick and suffering, and for all those who care for them, we pray to the Lord.
2: Lord, hear our prayer.
1: And for the repose of the souls of all the faithful departed, we pray to the Lord.
2: Lord, hear our prayer.
0: Most high and glorious God, once again, we, your faithful and persistent people, come before you with our needs. And we know that in your time and in your mercy, you will hear us and answer us through Christ our Lord.
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0: Sisters and brothers, pray with me that these simple gifts of bread and wine and all that we are be acceptable to our loving and compassionate God.
1: May the Lord accept this sacrifice at your hands for the praise and glory of his name, for our good and the good of all his holy church.
0: Graciously sanctify these gifts, O Lord, we pray, and accepting the oblation of this spiritual sacrifice, make of us an eternal offering to you through Christ our Lord.
1: Amen.
0: The Lord be with you.
2: And with your spirit.
0: Lift up your hearts.
2: We lift them up to the Lord.
0: Let us give thanks to the Lord our God.
2: It is right and just.
0: It is truly right and just, our duty and our salvation, always and everywhere to give you thanks, Lord, Holy Father, Almighty and Eternal God. For just as through your beloved Son you created the human

race, so also through him, with great goodness, you formed us anew. And so it is right that all your creatures serve you, all the redeemed praise you, and all your saints with one heart bless you. Therefore, we too extol you with all the angels, as in joyful celebration,

You are indeed holy, O Lord, and all you have created rightly gives you praise. For through your Son, our Lord Jesus Christ, by the power and working of the Holy Spirit, you give life to all things and make them holy. And you never cease to gather a people to yourself, so that from the rising of the sun to its setting, a pure sacrifice may be offered to your name. Therefore, O Lord, we humbly implore you by the same Spirit, graciously make holy these gifts we have brought to you for consecration, that they may become the body and blood of your Son, our Lord Jesus Christ, at whose command we celebrate these mysteries. For on the night he was betrayed, he himself took bread, and giving thanks, he said the blessing, broke the bread, and gave it to his disciples, saying, "Take this, all of you, and eat it. This is my body, which will be given up for you." In a similar way, when supper was ended, he took the chalice, and giving you thanks, he said the blessing, and gave the chalice to his disciples, saying, "Take this, all of you, and drink from it. For this is the chalice of my blood, the blood of the new and eternal covenant, which will be poured out for you and for many for the forgiveness of sins. Do this in memory of me."

Therefore, O Lord, as we celebrate the memorial of the saving passion of your Son, his wondrous resurrection and ascension into heaven, and as we look forward to his second coming, we offer you in thanksgiving this holy and living sacrifice. Look, we pray, upon the oblation of your church, and recognizing the sacrificial victim by whose death you willed to reconcile us to yourself, grant that we who are nourished by the body and blood of your Son and filled with his Holy Spirit may become one body, one spirit in Christ. May he make of us an eternal offering to you, so that we may obtain an inheritance with your elect, especially with the most blessed Virgin Mary, the Mother of God, with your blessed apostles and glorious martyrs, and with all the saints, on whose constant intercession in your presence we rely for unfailing help. May the sacrifice of our reconciliation, we pray, O Lord, advance the peace and salvation of all the world. Be pleased to confirm in faith and charity your pilgrim church on earth, your servant Leo, our Pope, and Richard, our Bishop, the order of bishops, all the clergy, and the entire people you have gained for your own. Listen graciously to the prayers of this family whom you have summoned before you. In your compassion, O merciful Father, gather to yourself all your children scattered throughout the world. To our departed brothers and sisters, and to those who are pleasing to you at the passing from this life, give kind admittance to your kingdom. There we hope to enjoy forever the fullness of your glory through Christ our Lord, through whom you bestow on the world all that is good.

0: At the Savior's command, informed by divine teaching, we dare to say, Our Father, who art in heaven, hallowed be thy name. Thy kingdom come, thy will be done, on earth as it is in heaven. Give us this day our daily bread, and forgive us our trespasses, as we forgive those who trespass against us. And lead us not into temptation, but deliver us from evil. Deliver us, Lord, we pray, from every evil. Graciously grant peace in our days, that by the help of your mercy, we may be always free from sin and safe from all distress, as we await the blessed hope and the coming of our Savior, Jesus Christ.
1: For the kingdom, the power, and the glory are yours, now and forever.
0: Lord Jesus Christ, you said to your apostles, Peace I leave you, my peace I give you. Look not on our sins, but on the faith of your church, and graciously grant us peace and unity in accordance with your will, who live and reign forever and ever.
2: Amen.
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0: Sisters and brothers, behold the Lamb of God. 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
1: Lord, I am not worthy that you should enter under my roof, but only say the word, and my soul shall be healed.
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1: Amen.
0: The Lord be with you.
1: And with your spirit.
0: May Almighty God bless you, the Father, the Son, and the Holy Spirit.
1: Amen.
0: The Mass is ended. Go in peace to love and serve the Lord and one another.
1: Thanks be to God.
0: Have a very good day, everyone.
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Saint Michael the Archangel, defend us in battle. Be our protection against the wickedness and snares of the devil. May God rebuke him, we humbly pray. And do thou, O Prince of the Heavenly Host, by the power of God, cast into hell Satan and all the evil spirits who prowl through the world seeking the ruin of souls. Amen.

Show us your Christ. After this, our exile. But show him to us also now. Show him while we are still wanderers.

Hello, everyone. Thanks for joining me to pray the glorious mysteries of the Holy Rosary of the Blessed Virgin Mary. Today, we are standing here in Piazza San Pietro, St. Peter's Square, directly in front of the Basilica of St. Peter. It was in this place that St. Peter gave his life in defense of the faith. He gave his life because he believed that Jesus is truly risen from the dead. On this holy ground, we pray now these glorious mysteries, placing ourselves into the loving arms of the Blessed Virgin Mary, the Mother of God, the Mother of the Church. In the name of the Father, and of the Son, and of the Holy Spirit, amen. I believe in God, the Father, the Almighty, maker of heaven and earth, and in Jesus Christ, his only Son, our Lord, who was conceived by the power of the Holy Spirit, born of the Virgin Mary. He suffered under Pontius Pilate, was crucified, died, and was buried. He descended into hell. The third day he rose again from the dead. He ascended into heaven, sits at the right hand of God, the Father Almighty. From there he shall come to judge the living and the dead. I believe in the Holy Spirit, the Holy Catholic Church, the communion of saints, the forgiveness of sins, the resurrection of the body, and life everlasting. Amen. Our Father, who art in heaven, hallowed be thy name. Thy kingdom come, thy will be done, on earth as it is in heaven. Give us this day our daily bread, and forgive us our trespasses, as we forgive those who trespass against us. And lead us not into temptation, but deliver us from evil. Amen. Hail, Mary, full of grace, the Lord is with you. Blessed art thou among women, and blessed is the fruit of thy womb, Jesus. Holy Mary, Mother of God, pray for us sinners, now and at the hour of our death. Amen. Hail, Mary, full of grace, the Lord is with thee. Blessed art thou among women, and blessed is the fruit of thy womb, Jesus. Holy Mary, Mother of God, pray for us sinners, now and at the hour of our death. Amen. Hail, Mary, full of grace, the Lord is with thee. Blessed art thou among women, and blessed is the fruit of thy womb, Jesus. Holy Mary, Mother of God, pray for us sinners, now and at the hour of our death. Amen. Glory be to the Father, and to the Son, and to the Holy Spirit, as it was in the beginning, is now, and ever shall be, world without end. Amen. O my Jesus, forgive us our sins. Save us from the fires of hell. Lead all souls into heaven, especially those who are in most need of thy mercy. The first glorious mystery, the resurrection of Jesus. It is this mystery, so central to our Catholic faith, that draws millions and millions of people to this square to celebrate that faith with the Holy Father. It is that same belief that Jesus, who died on the cross for us, is truly risen from the dead and sits at the right hand of the Father, that caused St. Peter himself to shed his blood in this place. That same faith has been passed down to us through the ages. And the Holy Father, Pope Benedict XVI, remains among us as the successor of Peter, as a sign of the unity that we share with those who hold that same faith throughout the world and those who have gone before us. And so we pray. Our Father, who art in heaven, hallowed be thy name. Thy kingdom come, thy will be done on earth as it is in heaven. Give us this day our daily bread, and forgive us our trespasses, as we forgive those who trespass against us. And lead us not

and at the hour of our death. Amen. Hail, Mary, full of grace, the Lord is with thee. Blessed art thou among women, and blessed is the fruit of thy womb, Jesus. Holy Mary, Mother of God, pray for us sinners, now and at the hour of our death. Amen. Hail, Mary, full of grace, the Lord is with thee. Blessed art thou among women, and blessed is the fruit of thy womb, Jesus. Holy Mary, Mother of God, pray for us sinners, now and at the hour of our death. Amen. Hail, Mary, full of grace, the Lord is with thee. Blessed art thou among women, and blessed is the fruit of thy womb, Jesus. Holy Mary, Mother of God, pray for us sinners, now and at the hour of our death. Amen. Hail, Mary, full of grace, the Lord is with thee. Blessed art thou among women, and blessed is the fruit of thy womb, Jesus. Holy Mary, Mother of God, pray for us sinners, now and at the hour of our death. Amen. Hail, Mary, full of grace, the Lord is with thee. Blessed art thou among women, and blessed is the fruit of thy womb, Jesus. Holy Mary, Mother of God, pray for us sinners, now and at the hour of our death. Amen. Hail, Mary, full of grace, the Lord is with thee. Blessed art thou among women, and blessed is the fruit of thy womb, Jesus. Holy Mary, Mother of God, pray for us sinners, now and at the hour of our death. Amen. Hail, Mary, full of grace, the Lord is with thee. Blessed art thou among women, and blessed is the fruit of thy womb, Jesus. Holy Mary, Mother of God, pray for us sinners, now and at the hour of our death. Amen. Hail, Mary, full of grace, the Lord is with thee. Blessed art thou among women, and blessed is the fruit of thy womb, Jesus. Holy Mary, Mother of God, pray for us sinners, now and at the hour of our death. Amen. Hail, Mary, full of grace, the Lord is with thee. Blessed art thou among women, and blessed is the fruit of thy womb, Jesus. Holy Mary, Mother of God, pray for us sinners, now and at the hour of our death. Amen. Glory be to the Father, and to the Son, and to the Holy Spirit, as it was in the beginning, is now, and ever shall be, world without end. Amen. O my Jesus, forgive us our sins. Save us from the fires of hell. Lead all souls into heaven, especially those who are in most need of thy mercy. The second glorious mystery, the ascension of Jesus. Where he has gone, we hope to follow. Jesus, who is risen from the dead, now lives in glory, having returned to the right hand of his heavenly Father. But we are not alone. We have not been abandoned. Although sometimes it might seem as if we are alone, alone with our problems, our many cares, the fact of the matter is, Jesus remains with us. Even though we cannot see him, perceive him with our senses, we know that he remains with the church always. That faith in the living Christ who lives among us in a very powerful way through the mystery of the church is celebrated in this holy place, St. Peter's Square, by millions of people who come here sharing that one holy Catholic and apostolic faith. It is in that faith, faith in the presence of the risen Christ among us, that we pray. Our Father, who art in heaven, hallowed be thy name. Thy kingdom come, thy will be done on earth as it is in heaven. Give us this day our daily bread, and forgive us our trespasses, as we forgive those who trespass against us. And lead us not into temptation, but deliver us from evil. Amen. Hail, Mary, full of grace, the Lord is with thee. Blessed art thou among women, and blessed is the fruit of thy womb, Jesus. Holy Mary, Mother of God, pray for us sinners, now and at the hour of our death. Amen. Hail, Mary, full of grace, the Lord is with thee. Blessed art thou among women, and blessed is the fruit of thy womb, Jesus. Holy Mary, Mother of God, pray for us sinners, now and at the hour of our death. Amen. Hail, Mary, full of grace, the Lord is with thee. Blessed art thou among women, and blessed is the fruit

thy womb, Jesus. Holy Mary, Mother of God, pray for us sinners, now and at the hour of our death. Amen. Hail, Mary, full of grace, the Lord is with thee. Blessed art thou among women, and blessed is the fruit of thy womb, Jesus. Holy Mary, Mother of God, pray for us sinners, now and at the hour of our death. Amen. Hail, Mary, full of grace, the Lord is with thee. Blessed art thou among women, and blessed is the fruit of thy womb, Jesus. Holy Mary, Mother of God, pray for us sinners, now and at the hour of our death. Amen. Hail, Mary, full of grace, the Lord is with thee. Blessed art thou among women, and blessed is the fruit of thy womb, Jesus. Holy Mary, Mother of God, pray for us sinners, now and at the hour of our death. Amen. Hail, Mary, full of grace, the Lord is with thee. Blessed art thou among women, and blessed is the fruit of thy womb, Jesus. Holy Mary, Mother of God, pray for us sinners, now and at the hour of our death. Amen. Hail, Mary, full of grace, the Lord is with thee. Blessed art thou among women, and blessed is the fruit of thy womb, Jesus. Holy Mary, Mother of God, pray for us sinners, now and at the hour of our death. Amen. Hail, Mary, full of grace, the Lord is with thee. Blessed art thou among women, and blessed is the fruit of thy womb, Jesus. Holy Mary, Mother of God, pray for us sinners, now and at the hour of our death. Amen. Hail, Mary, full of grace, the Lord is with thee. Blessed art thou among women, and blessed is the fruit of thy womb, Jesus. Holy Mary, Mother of God, pray for us sinners, now and at the hour of our death. Amen. Glory be to the Father, and to the Son, and to the Holy Spirit, as it was in the beginning, is now, and ever shall be, world without end. Amen. O my Jesus, forgive us our sins. Save us from the fires of hell. Lead all souls into heaven, especially those who are in most need of thy mercy. The third glorious mystery, the mystery of the descent of the Holy Spirit. The Acts of the Apostles recounts that moment when the apostles and Mary, huddled as they were in the upper room out of fear, were all of a sudden filled with the gifts of the Holy Spirit. A powerful wind and tongues of flame were signs of the Holy Spirit's presence. How do we know of the Holy Spirit's presence now, in this day? Well, certainly in the life, in the works of the church, the faith of so many people, people who come here to this place to celebrate that faith together, to celebrate Mass in union with the Holy Father, the successor of Peter himself. The Holy Spirit continues to give life to and animate the church that we love. And Mary continues to pray for us. Our Father who art in heaven, hallowed be thy name. Thy kingdom come, thy will be done on earth as it is in heaven. Give us this day our daily bread, and forgive us our trespasses as we forgive those who trespass against us. And lead us not into temptation, but deliver us from evil. Amen. Hail, Mary, full of grace, the Lord is with thee. Blessed art thou among women, and blessed is the fruit of thy womb, Jesus. Holy Mary, Mother of God, pray for us sinners, now and at the hour of our death. Amen. Hail, Mary, full of grace, the Lord is with thee. Blessed art thou among women, and blessed is the fruit of thy womb, Jesus. Holy Mary, Mother of God, pray for us sinners, now and at the hour of our death. Amen. Hail, Mary, full of grace, the Lord is with thee. Blessed art thou among women, and blessed is the fruit of thy womb, Jesus. Holy Mary, Mother of God, pray for us sinners, now and at the hour of our death. Amen. Hail, Mary, full of grace, the Lord is with thee. Blessed art thou among women, and blessed is the fruit of thy womb, Jesus. Holy Mary, Mother of God, pray for us sinners, now and at the hour of our death. Amen. Hail, Mary, full of grace, the Lord is with thee. Blessed art thou among women, and blessed is the fruit of thy womb, Jesus. Holy Mary, Mother of

God, pray for us sinners, now and at the hour of our death. Amen. Hail Mary, full of grace, the Lord is with thee. Blessed art thou among women, and blessed is the fruit of thy womb, Jesus. Holy Mary, Mother of God, pray for us sinners, now and at the hour of our death. Amen. Hail Mary, full of grace, the Lord is with thee. Blessed art thou among women, and blessed is the fruit of thy womb, Jesus. Holy Mary, Mother of God, pray for us sinners, now and at the hour of our death. Amen. Hail Mary, full of grace, the Lord is with thee. Blessed art thou among women, and blessed is the fruit of thy womb, Jesus. Holy Mary, Mother of God, pray for us sinners, now and at the hour of our death. Amen. Hail Mary, full of grace, the Lord is with thee. Blessed art thou among women, and blessed is the fruit of thy womb, Jesus. Holy Mary, Mother of God, pray for us sinners, now and at the hour of our death. Amen. Hail Mary, full of grace, the Lord is with thee. Blessed art thou among women, and blessed is the fruit of thy womb, Jesus. Holy Mary, Mother of God, pray for us sinners, now and at the hour of our death. Amen. Glory be to the Father, and to the Son, and to the Holy Spirit, as it was in the beginning, is now, and will be forever, world without end. Amen. O my Jesus, forgive us our sins. Save us from the fires of hell. Lead all souls to heaven, especially those who are in most need of thy mercy. The fourth glorious mystery, the Assumption of the Blessed Virgin Mary into heaven. Since the very earliest days of the Church, it has been our tradition, our belief, that Mary was taken, body and soul, from this earth, from this place, to the glory of heaven. What a wonderful gift for a son to give to his mother. Jesus, the living Lord, risen from the dead, allowed his mother to taste the wonderful fruits of his redemption. It is for this that you and I hope and long. We hope that one day we will share fully in the glory of the risen Christ. And so his mother enjoys that completely in heaven. That is why that you and I can come to her humbly with our prayers, because we know that she can whisper them into the ears of her son. It is why we can say with great confidence, pray for us, O Holy Mother of God. Our Father, who art in heaven, hallowed be thy name. Thy kingdom come, thy will be done, on earth as it is in heaven. Give us this day our daily bread, and forgive us our trespasses, as we forgive those who trespass against us. And lead us not into temptation, but deliver us from evil. Amen. Hail Mary, full of grace, the Lord is with thee. Blessed art thou among women, and blessed is the fruit of thy womb, Jesus. Holy Mary, Mother of God, pray for us sinners, now and at the hour of our death. Amen. Hail Mary, full of grace, the Lord is with thee. Blessed art thou among women, and blessed is the fruit of thy womb, Jesus. Holy Mary, Mother of God, pray for us sinners, now and at the hour of our death. Amen. Hail Mary, full of grace, the Lord is with thee. Blessed art thou among women, and blessed is the fruit of thy womb, Jesus. Holy Mary, Mother of God, pray for us sinners, now and at the hour of our death. Amen. Hail Mary, full of grace, the Lord is with thee. Blessed art thou among women, and blessed is the fruit of thy womb, Jesus. Holy Mary, Mother of God, pray for us sinners, now and at the hour of our death. Amen. Hail Mary, full of grace, the Lord is with thee. Blessed art thou among women, and blessed is the fruit of thy womb, Jesus. Holy Mary, Mother of God, pray for us sinners, now and at the hour of our death. Amen. Hail Mary, full of grace, the Lord is with thee. Blessed art thou among women, and blessed is the fruit of thy womb, Jesus. Holy Mary, Mother of God, pray for us sinners, now and at the hour of our death. Amen.
Hail, Mary, full of grace, the Lord is with thee. Blessed art thou among women, and blessed is the fruit of thy womb, Jesus. Holy Mary, Mother of God, pray for us sinners, now and at the hour of our death. Amen. Hail, Mary, full of grace, the Lord is with thee. Blessed art thou among women, and blessed is the fruit of thy womb, Jesus. Holy Mary, Mother of God, pray for us sinners, now and at the hour of our death. Amen. Hail, Mary, full of grace, the Lord is with thee. Blessed art thou among women, and blessed is the fruit of thy womb, Jesus. Holy Mary, Mother of God, pray for us sinners, now and at the hour of our death. Amen. Glory be to the Father, and to the Son, and to the Holy Spirit, as it was in the beginning, is now, and ever shall be, world without end. Amen. O my Jesus, forgive us our sins, save us from the fires of hell, lead all souls to heaven, especially those who are in most need of thy mercy. The fifth and the final of the glorious mysteries, the coronation of the Blessed Virgin Mary. You know, whenever we say this great and powerful prayer of the Rosary, we can have an awful lot of confidence that Mary, the Queen of the Angels, the Queen of the Saints, knows our concerns. She hears our prayers, and she in turn prays for us. And she's in a very privileged position to do that. We know, we are certain by faith that she is in heaven. She is the Queen of all heaven. And so whenever we say this rosary, we come to a friend. And not just that, to a dear mother. Mary is called not only the Mother of Jesus, the Mother of God, but she is the Mother of the church that gathers so often in this holy place from all nations. People come here to pray together and celebrate that one faith. And so, we meditate on this final of the glorious mysteries, the coronation of the Blessed Virgin Mary, knowing that she is our advocate and our friend in faith. Our Father who art in heaven, hallowed be thy name. Thy kingdom come, thy will be done on earth as it is in heaven. Give us this day our daily bread, and forgive us our trespasses, as we forgive those who trespass against us. And lead us not into temptation, but deliver us from evil. Amen. Hail, Mary, full of grace, the Lord is with thee. Blessed art thou among women, and blessed is the fruit of thy womb, Jesus. Holy Mary, Mother of God, pray for us sinners, now and at the hour of our death. Amen. Hail, Mary, full of grace, the Lord is with thee. Blessed art thou among women, and blessed is the fruit of thy womb, Jesus. Holy Mary, Mother of God, pray for us sinners, now and at the hour of our death. Amen. Hail, Mary, full of grace, the Lord is with thee. Blessed art thou among women, and blessed is the fruit of thy womb, Jesus. Holy Mary, Mother of God, pray for us sinners, now and at the hour of our death. Amen. Hail, Mary, full of grace, the Lord is with thee. Blessed art thou among women, and blessed is the fruit of thy womb, Jesus. Holy Mary, Mother of God, pray for us sinners, now and at the hour of our death. Amen. Hail, Mary, full of grace, the Lord is with thee. Blessed art thou among women, and blessed is the fruit of thy womb, Jesus. Holy Mary, Mother of God, pray for us sinners, now and at the hour of our death. Amen. Hail, Mary, full of grace, the Lord is with thee. Blessed art thou among women, and blessed is the fruit of thy womb, Jesus. Holy Mary, Mother of God, pray for us sinners, now and at the hour of our death. Amen. Hail, Mary, full of grace, the Lord is with thee. Blessed art thou among women, and blessed is the fruit of thy womb, Jesus. Holy Mary, Mother of God, pray for us sinners, now and at the hour of our death. Amen. Hail, Mary, full of grace, the Lord is with thee. Blessed art thou among women, and blessed is the fruit of thy womb, Jesus. Holy Mary, Mother of God, pray for us sinners, now and at the hour of our death. Amen. Hail, Mary, full of grace, the Lord is with thee. Blessed art thou among women, and blessed is the fruit of thy womb, Jesus.
Holy Mary, Mother of God, pray for us.

sinners, now and at the hour of our death. Amen. Hail, Mary, full of grace, the Lord is with thee. Blessed art thou among women, and blessed is the fruit of thy womb, Jesus. Holy Mary, Mother of God, pray for us sinners, now and at the hour of our death. Amen. Glory be to the Father, and to the Son, and to the Holy Spirit, as it was in the beginning, is now, and will be forever, world without end. Amen. O my Jesus, forgive us our sins, save us from the fires of hell, lead all souls to heaven, especially those who are in most need of thy mercy. Hail, Holy Queen, Mother of Mercy, our life, our sweetness, and our hope. To you do we cry, poor banished children of Eve. To you do we send up our sighs, mourning and weeping in this valley of tears. Turn then, most gracious Advocate, thine eyes of mercy toward us, and after this our exile, show unto us the blessed fruit of thy womb, Jesus. O clement, O loving, O sweet Virgin Mary, pray for us, O Holy Mother of God, that we may be made worthy of the promises of Christ. Let us pray. O God, whose only begotten Son, by whose life, death, and resurrection has purchased for us the rewards of eternal life, grant, we beseech thee, that by meditating on these mysteries of the most holy rosary of the Blessed Virgin Mary, we may both imitate what they contain and obtain what they promise through the same Christ our Lord. Amen. May the divine assistance remain always with us. May the souls of the faithful departed, through the mercy of God, rest in peace. Holy Mother, with thy loving child, thy blessing give to us this day. In the name of the Father, and of the Son, and of the Holy Spirit. Amen. Well, thanks for joining me in praying these glorious mysteries of the Most Holy Rosary here in front of the Basilica of St. Peter in St. Peter's Square in Rome. May God, who is so good to each one of us, bless us, especially through the prayers of his Heavenly Mother.

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1: 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If you yourself are thinking of this extraordinary vocation, or if you know a man who might be considering it, I invite you, even at this moment, to pray to God that he be given the grace and the strength and the courage to hear and to follow that call to serve our Lord and his people here in the Archdiocese of Boston. For more information, I invite you to visit our website, vocationsboston.org, or to follow us on Facebook or Instagram at Vocations Boston. 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
2: Hi everyone, I'm Kevin Elson on the island of Oahu in Honolulu, Hawaii, and I'm at the Cathedral Basilica of Our Lady of Peace. This cathedral, which was established in the 1840s, is home to the mortal remains of St. Marian Cope, who was instrumental in serving the needs of those suffering from leprosy, not only here on this island, but also over in the leper colony on Molokai. She took over that position in Molokai after St. Damien de Bustere died of leprosy. A first-class relic of St. Damien can also be found here in this cathedral. This is just one of the many Catholic destinations we take you to every week to show you the history, beauty, and treasures of the Catholic faith. So please join us every week for Catholic Destinations right here on the Catholic Television Network.

0: explore with you the mystery of the church. I use the word mystery because the church is so much more than a mere institution or a group of people who happen to hold the same religious views. The church is not a club or an organization among or like other organizations. Rather, the church is the sacrament of salvation for the world. The visible structures and life of the church communicate a share in the very life of the triune God, Father, Son, and Holy Spirit. This communion with the Blessed Trinity, enjoyed in the church, is actually the destiny of all creation, slowly being made new in Jesus Christ. The church is the locus of the Father's restoration of the whole universe in Christ and through the Holy Spirit. These are wonderful and weighty claims. In the end, they amount to one even weightier and more wonderful claim. Christ is still present and active in the world today through the church. It's quite common to hear people express admiration and even faith in Christ, only to qualify that they could never, ever believe in the church that claims him as its founder. How, they reason, could Christ, who is so noble and good, be linked in any meaningful way to an institution that so often disappoints? Such people say yes to Christ and a stern no to the church. Didn't Christ criticize organized religion in his many arguments with the Pharisees? There's an assumption at work here, and the assumption is this: that Christ can be separated from the church. Related to this idea is another: that Christ was a noble teacher and did not intend to found any lasting institution. These assumptions, common as they are, cut against the very heart of the gospel. Christ was a teacher, yes, but he was so much more. Christ came to save sinners. He laid down his life for us while we were yet sinners, desiring to win all people to himself through his heart, opened for us and to us on the cross. He came to gather a new people in himself and so extend to us the life he has eternally shared with the Father and the Holy Spirit. This is why the eternal Son became human. This is what the church, Christ's very own body, makes present to the world. You may be thinking that all of this is nice and beautiful, but what about all the scandals and failings of the church? How do we account for those? On one level, it's right to recoil from the terrible evils some of the church's members and ministers have committed over the centuries. Scandal in the church is as old as Judas Iscariot. All sin is destructive, but sin's devastation is all the worse when it takes hold of those to whom Christ has entrusted sin's remedy. The celebrated Catholic writer Flannery O'Connor once observed that we suffer as much from the church as we suffer for the church. It's important and even essential to decry injustice, abuse, and corruption in the church. God himself has raised up many a prophet to do exactly this among the original people of God. And he continues to raise up saints in every age to do this for his flock, the church. However, it's a very dangerous thing to claim that the church cannot be Christ's because it is composed of sinners. To say that Christ spurns the church because of its sinfulness is not only to claim something about an institution, but something very personal as well. What we're approaching here is the meaning and measure of Christ's mercy. If Christ cannot be joined to a sometime scandalous church, then in the end, he cannot be joined to you and me who fall short in so many ways, big and small. We may be tempted to say to ourselves that our sins are minor compared to the horrendously awful sins of others. Our sins are pardonable, theirs are not. Put in these terms, however, it becomes pretty clear that we are quite far from the gospel if this attitude becomes our own. Under these terms, the church would be a club for morally adequate people, not the field hospital for sinners of which Pope Francis so often and eloquently speaks. Happily for all of us, man is not the measure of mercy. Christ is. He is that measure. And on the cross, he extended his arms to embrace even the worst of sinners. There's a story, perhaps you've heard it, of a curious but skeptical man who finally wanders into his local parish one Sunday shortly before Mass. He enters the vestibule and peers in at the parishioners sitting in their pews. He recognizes many of them from town. The usher sees the man and invites him to take a seat for himself. The man exclaims, "I can't go in there. Look and see for yourself. This church is filled with liars, cheats, drunks, and deadbeats. It's packed with scandalous people." To this outburst, the usher gently replies, "Well, sir, there's room for one more." We cannot accept Christ if we cannot accept the fellow sinners whom he has gathered to himself. Some of these sinners may have even wounded us, perhaps grievously. But in so doing, they have also wounded Christ along with us. Yet Jesus calls them and us to himself and gives all whom he mercifully calls the capacity to share the gift of mercy with others. In fact, the only condition Christ places on his gift of forgiveness is that we forgive others. "Forgive us our trespasses as we forgive those who trespass against us." This is not easy. In fact, it can be excruciatingly hard. Communion with Christ always takes the shape of the cross. Ours is a sacrificial communion. Indeed, because of our sinfulness, being in communion with God and others can be downright painful. To live for God and for others requires dying to ourselves. And this necessary but painful interior death and the new life it makes possible are impossible without the grace of Jesus. It's only by his cross that such transformation is possible. This is why the Mass, by which we participate in Christ's one and perfect sacrifice, is absolutely essential for maintaining the communion of our families, parishes, and indeed the whole church. The cross not only shows us how Christ achieved our redemption from the living death of existing only for ourselves, it also shows us what kind of communion the church enjoys through it. All crosses have a vertical and horizontal beam that come together. The vertical beam stretches from earth upwards to heaven. This is a sign of the union of humanity with God. The horizontal beam embraces the whole span of the horizon. It is a sign of the gathering of the whole human family together as one. At the intersection of these beams is, of course, Christ. in whom communion with God and neighbor is made possible, is affected. He is at the center of the church's life. The cross, therefore, shows us the essential twofold love with which the Holy Spirit animates the church. Love of God and love of neighbor. Both loves stretch and even break us at times, but it's precisely in being broken with Christ that His life takes deeper root in us. While we can have a personal relationship with Jesus, we cannot have an exclusively private relationship with Him. We cannot truly pray the words of the Our Father if we reject the other children who cry out to that Father. It is only through Jesus and the Spirit that we are able to grow into the reality expressed in the Our Father. When we pray that prayer, we are never really alone. Christ and His Spirit are working in us when we utter those words that lift us to the Father. And not only us alone, but every member of the church together with us. Christian life, the life of the church, is most fundamentally about being in Christ. I have been crucified with Christ, and it is no longer I who live, but Christ who lives in me. These are words from St. Paul in his letter to the Galatians. There are no fewer than 164 references to being in Christ or in the Lord in St. Paul's writings. Liking, admiring, or even imitating Christ is not enough. Jesus came that we might come to live in Him. This is His desire. The church is the realization of that divine desire flowing to us from the heart of Jesus.
1: Coming up this season on The Gist.
2: And new season, new hope. We want. Sorry.
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5: I'm in the Army, and I do Army things. I'm a soldier, and I.
2: And yet, it's God inviting us to grow closer to Him. Rip my number off, and I get out of the race.
1: So join us this season when we'll be here to bring you The Gist.

How do we come to enter the church and so begin to live in Christ? The answer is baptism. Not only do the waters of baptism wipe our sins away, the sacrament plunges us into the life, death, and resurrection of Jesus. His life flows into our souls, filling them with a new and heavenly light. In this first of the sacraments, Christ grafts us into His very own body. He begins to dwell within us, and we in Him. If every baptized person is a member of Christ's body, then everyone who has received this gift is connected to one another through the incorporation they share. This connection is deeper than any common interest, nationality, or even kinship. So intimate is this bond that St. Paul declares to us that if one member of the body is honored, all Christians are honored with that member. And if one member of the body is suffering, all the baptized suffer as well. There is a mysterious solidarity here. In Christ, we no longer live proprietary, self-contained lives. Instead, we are one with Christ the head and one with one another as members of the same body.

This distinction between the head and members of the body of Christ is very important. Sometimes the language of being in the body of Christ can sound like we are saying that we are absorbed into Christ in a way that erases our identity. This is not the case. Belonging to the body of Christ does not mean that we become God incarnate and cease to be ourselves. We are most certainly not God, and our many sins remind us of this truth daily. No, we have been united to Christ. He is the head, and from the head, all grace and supernatural life flows down to us, the members of the body. The distinction between head and members also helps to explain how the church can be simultaneously holy and sinful. The head, Jesus Christ, is sinless and is the font of all grace. This grace streams down to us. However, while in this life, we are not perfectly receptive to that gift, and therefore we sin. When we sin mortally, we become dead members of His body. Still a part of Him, yes, but cut off from the channel of His life, much like a limb or organ overcome by infection. Thankfully, through the sacrament of reconciliation, Christ can overcome such alienation and restore us to full life in His body. Being united to Christ, the head, as members of His body, gives each and every baptized person a kind of organic connection to the inexhaustible fountain of Trinitarian life and grace. It also gives each member a share in Christ's anointing. The name Christ means anointed one. During the long arc of God's plan of salvation, the Lord raised up three types of figures to guide and gather His people Israel: priests, prophets, and kings. All three offices were conferred through an anointing, being smeared with holy oil. Jesus brought all three offices to their fulfillment in Himself. He is the supremely anointed one. Christ's humanity was filled with the Holy Spirit, whose light was dimly prefigured in the shine of all the anointings of old. Christ brought the whole sacrificial economy of Israel to fulfillment by making of Himself a perfect offering to the Father in His death on the cross. In this, He was both priest and victim. Christ shares His priesthood with all the baptized by making them capable of offering their lives in and through Him in the holy sacrifice of the Mass, made possible through ordained or ministerial priests. This is why the Church is so insistent that all the faithful participate fully, actively, and consciously in the liturgy as an expression of their baptismal priesthood. All the faithful, all the baptized, therefore, are priests in and through the priesthood of Jesus. All are called to make an offering of their whole lives, holding nothing back, by being united to Christ's perfect sacrifice of praise through the liturgy of the Church. Where the prophets of old received the Word of God and communicated it to the people, Jesus is the Word made flesh. He is the Word in person. He is the first and final Word of the Father. All previous prophecy pointed to Him, and all subsequent prophecy makes Him better known. Each baptized person receives a share of Christ's prophetic anointing in order to share the gospel with the world. This sharing, of course, presumes the more basic capacity to recognize and to receive the Word of God in faith.
This too is part of the prophetic power Christ extends to us as members of his body. At the end of the Mass, the priest or deacon declares, "Go and announce the gospel of the Lord." Nothing could be a clearer summary of our prophetic mission. Christ is King of Kings and Lord of Lords. Not only did he proclaim the kingdom of God, he was the kingdom of God in person. In him, the kingdom comes and the Father's will is done on earth as it is in heaven. David, the archetypical king of the Old Testament, drove out the enemies of Israel and secured peace for his people. Jesus fulfills the Davidic kingship by conquering the true enemy of the human family, Satan, and establishing an eternal covenant of peace through his blood. We, the baptized, inherit his royal power. Ours is the sacred commission to extend the light and order of the kingdom of God into the world. The first and foremost theater of this campaign is our own lives. With the power of Christ, the peaceful warrior king, we battle against sin and drive out the darkness from our own hearts first. From there, we extend his rule over our homes, workplaces, and neighborhoods by ordering our affairs in each sphere according to the logic and priorities of the gospel. Every baptized person, every member of the church enjoys this threefold dignity, priest, prophet, and king, in Jesus. Every member of Christ's body has an equal dignity in this shared gift. However, as the body has different parts, so there are different roles and offices in the church, always for the benefit of the whole. Christ, therefore, chose certain men to be ever at the service of the people he united to himself. These were the apostles, and Christ clothed them with heavenly gifts to guide, protect, teach, and strengthen his people in their baptismal consecration. The apostles, in turn, after building up the church through their teachings and institutions, chose successors to continue to guide the flock Christ entrusted to their care until he comes again in glory. These successors are the bishops, who enjoy the fullness of the sacrament of holy orders. Just as St. Peter enjoyed a primacy over the other apostles, so his successor, the Pope, presides in charity over the whole church and is head of the college or assembly of bishops. Assisting the bishops are priests or presbyters, who along with the bishops possess the power to act in the person of Christ the head in the celebration of the Eucharist, to forgive sins in his name, and to confer the sacrament of the sick. Priests occupy the second rank of the sacrament of holy orders. Finally, deacons also enjoy a share in that sacrament. At their ordination, they receive the capacity to serve the church in charity and assist in the sacred liturgy. These different offices, from the Pope all the way to the diaconate, are often gathered together under the term hierarchy. Our democratic society is very much allergic to this word. For many, it has aristocratic or even oppressive connotations. You've probably figured out by now that I like to break down the meaning of words. You'll have to indulge me one more time here. Hierarchy comes from two Greek words, hieros and arche. Hieros is the Greek word for priest, and arche is the Greek word for rule or origin. To say that the church is a hierarchy is therefore to say that the church is ruled or has its origin in a priest. Who is this priest? It's Christ, the high priest. He is the ruler and origin of the church.
He exercises his gentle rule through others, first through the Pope, who is the visible head of the Church, and also through the Pope's brother bishops, who are the foundations of unity for their local churches. All these bishops, along with the priests and deacons who cooperate with them, have but one purpose: to build up and expand the people of God by drawing all of us closer to the ultimate source and ruler of our communion, Jesus Christ. He further extends his rule through all the baptized, whom he sends out into the world to proclaim his name and order all things in the light of his kingdom. To be under the Church's hierarchy is therefore to be under the greatest of all rulers, Jesus Christ. His yoke is easy and his burden is light, because he bears both with us at our side. His rule is as much interior to us as it is exterior. To be ruled by him is to enjoy the greatest of all possible freedom. This is the freedom of the sons and daughters of God. This is the life of the Church.

The death and resurrection of Jesus places before us a choice. Believe and follow the one who died and rose again for us, or turn away from him and pursue other things. This choice is the same that Adam and Eve faced in the garden. It is the same that Abraham and Moses faced. The same that the disciples faced on the shore of the Sea of Galilee. The apostles in the early church knew that following Christ was not going to lead to worldly power and possessions. Each of the 11 apostles died as martyrs or in exile. Being faithful to the one for whom they left everything. The apostles also knew that the choice to follow Jesus was not just for them. They were tasked by Jesus to bring the good news to the entire world. Starting at Pentecost, when they were filled with the Holy Spirit, Peter and the apostles went out proclaiming this good news to people, telling them about how Jesus has saved them from sin and death and given them the opportunity to live a life transformed by God's grace. Each of us must answer on our own, and we must answer every single day. Will I follow Christ? Will I serve God?

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Hello, everyone. Monet Souza here to invite you to watch this week's episode of Anchored. We are joined with our wonderful guest, the Nielsens. I had the joy of sitting down with this lovely family of six to discuss marriage, family life, and so much more. 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

God, come to my assistance. Lord, make haste to help me. Glory to the Father, and to the Son, and to the Holy Spirit, as it was in the beginning, is now, and will be forever. Amen. As we end the day, we pause to examine our conscience in silence, to recall the times that we have failed throughout this day, to ask for God's forgiveness for those failings, and also to beg for God's grace to do better.

Lord God, be my refuge and my strength. 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

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Into your hands I commend my spirit. It is you who will redeem me, Lord. Glory be to the Father, and to the Son,

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Amen. Lord God, be my refuge and my strength. Out of the depths I cry to you, Lord. Out of the depths I cry to you, O Lord. Lord, hear my voice. O let your ears be attentive to the voice of my pleading. If you, O Lord, should mark our guilt, Lord, who would survive? But with you is found forgiveness. For this we revere you. My soul is waiting for the Lord. I count on his word. My soul is longing for the Lord, more than watchmen for daybreak. Let the watchman count on daybreak, and Israel on the Lord. Because with the Lord there is mercy and fullness of redemption. Israel, indeed, he will redeem from all its iniquity. Glory to the Father, and to the Son, and to the Holy Spirit, as it was in the beginning, is now, and will be forever. Amen. Out of the depths I cry to you, O Lord. The reading tonight is drawn from the fourth chapter of the letter to the Ephesians. If you are angry, let it be without sin. The sun must not go down on your wrath. Do not give the devil a chance to work on you.

Into your hands, Lord, I commend my spirit. Into your hands, Lord, I commend my spirit. You have redeemed us, Lord, God of truth. I commend my spirit. Glory to the Father, and to the Son, and to the Holy Spirit. Into your hands, Lord, I commend my spirit. Protect us, Lord, as we stay awake. Watch over us as we sleep, that awake we may keep watch with Christ, and asleep rest in his peace. Lord, now you let your servant go in peace. Your word has been fulfilled. My own eyes have seen the salvation which you prepared in the sight of every people, a light to reveal you to the nations and the glory of your people Israel. Glory to the Father and to the Son and to the Holy Spirit, as it was in the beginning, is now, and will be forever. Amen. Protect us, Lord, as we stay awake. Watch over us as we sleep, that awake we may keep watch with Christ, and asleep rest in his peace. Let us pray. Lord Jesus Christ, you have given your followers an example of gentleness and humility, a task that is easy, a burden that is light. Accept the prayers and the work of this day, and give us the rest that will strengthen us to render more faithful service to you, who live and reign forever and ever. Amen. May the all-powerful Lord grant us a restful night and a peaceful death. Amen.

0: Hello, and welcome to Gratiliana, the International Seminary of the Institute of Christ the King, Sovereign Priest. My name is Abbe Edward Turner. I'm in my seventh year here at Gratiliana, and I was ordained a deacon last summer. I was born in Texas, and I grew up mostly in Massachusetts. Every year with these videos, we try to show you some different aspect of our lives here at the seminary. We've made videos about Gregorian chant, about our studies, our prayer life, our different chores and responsibilities. So, of course, sometimes we have to rest. So I thought maybe we could show you a video about Sundays, the day of rest, the Lord's Day, and how we keep and honor it here at seminary. The bells ring out in the peaceful dawn. After a brief breakfast, we meet in the chapel to begin our day with the office of Lauds, morning prayers. We lend our voices to the breaking day, giving glory to God. After the office of Lauds, the seminarians have about 45 minutes of free time. The Sunday Schola practices for the Mass. The priests say their private Masses. Seminarians make their meditation in the chapel or spend time writing letters or doing spiritual reading in their rooms. And seminarians can also bring their laundry to the laundry room to be washed.
1: Hola, buenos días. 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
0: Some seminarians are heading off to Florence to serve Mass at our church, St. Michael in Cajetan. The ministers practice their roles one last time before Mass begins, while the sacristans make their

0: Final preparations.
1: Hello, my name is Abbe James Hugeworth, and I'm from Rock Island, Illinois. I'm a subdeacon, and this year I am sacristan at Gricigliano. Every Sunday morning, we prepare the sacristy and the chapel for Holy Mass. We lay out all the vestments, we prepare the altar, we put out the altar cards, prepare the credence table with the chalice, the ciborium, and everything that is necessary for Holy Mass. We make sure everything is clean and in good order so we can offer our Lord the best that we possibly can at the Holy Mass. Thank you to all the members of the Seminary Society for everything you do for us seminarians here at Gricigliano. I wish to especially thank you for all of your prayers and spiritual support.
0: It's 10 o'clock. Time to go to the chapel for the office of terce. After terce, there will be the sermon in French, and then it will be time for the solemn high mass, the supreme act of the virtue of religion and the high point of every Sunday.

0: after Mass, there's about 45 minutes of silence, 15 minutes in the chapel for Thanksgiving, and then some seminarians keep praying while others go to the refectory to prepare lunch.
1: Hello, my name is Abbe Bell from Louisville, Kentucky. I'm the assistant to the chef in the kitchen, and it's my job to make the French fries on Sunday. If we don't have French fries, then the seminarians will riot. I just wanted to thank you for your support and your prayers.
2: After lunch in silence, during which we have a reading, either in French or Italian, we have coffee, like every day. 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It's very strong. After coffee, seminarians go and play sports, basketball or soccer, or even frisbee. Other seminarians stay here and spend time in each other's company, or read or rest.
3: L'important n'étant pas de gagner, mais de participer. 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

0: I'm Abbe Brian Sylvie. I come from Old St. Patrick's Oratory in Kansas City, Missouri.
1: Hello, I'm Abbe Sean Kenny. I'm from St. Louis, Missouri, St. Francis de Sales Oratory. I'm in sixth year.
2: Hey, y'all. I'm Abbe Jordan Blanton from Music City, Nashville, Tennessee. I just want to say a quick thank you to all of the support that we receive from the Seminarian Society. And I ask you to continue to support us because we certainly need it. And we just all like to say one big thank you.
1: Thank you.
3: Oh, the bell's ringing. Time to go to Vespers and Benediction.

And so another Sunday comes to an end at Gricigliano, the same way it started, in the chapel. We made this film to thank you. We hope that you've enjoyed seeing how we spend our Sundays, how we keep holy the Lord's Day. If you have the chance, please don't hesitate to come and visit us in person. We would be delighted to see you here at the seminary. After Compline, like every night, the seminarians gather in prayer around the statue of the Blessed Virgin Mary. Know that they remember you and your intentions in their prayers. And now, on behalf of the entire community, I would like to thank you from the bottom of my heart. Everything we do here at the seminary depends on your generosity and on your sacrifices. Thank you, and may God bless and keep you.

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0: I found this statue lying next to a dumpster. It was too heavy to throw in the dumpster. And I don't know who did that. And I walked over and she's broken in half. Her hands are missing and she just looked at me. The voice just said to me, "Will you deny me and will you deny my mother?" And I ended up taking the statue. I kept her broken because I was broken. We're all broken, but we're loved by God. I had this urge to learn the rosary, and I had to Google the rosary. I didn't know how to even say the rosary. The rosary, to me, is Mary's hand. And when we are holding the rosary, we're holding her hand. I've had so many people that are sick, addicted, afraid, lonely, suicidal, touch this statue, and it's a humbling way to go to Mary and say, "Mary, as my mother, comfort me. As a mother, take me to God."
1: I had some prostate problems, and I was in the room with the lady by herself, and I began to cry. I didn't want you to see me, but it was so emotional. And I'm saying, "Now, come on, I'm old Baptist boy out of Mississippi. What's happening here?" But the ride home was painless. She is a powerful lady.
0: I want all of us who have changed to come forward, because Mary takes us to her son, her brother. It's very important in the times we live in to bring Mary forward.
2: Hi, everyone. I'm Kevin Elson on the island of Oahu in Honolulu, Hawaii, and I'm at the Cathedral Basilica of Our Lady of Peace. This cathedral, which was established in the 1840s, is home to the mortal remains of St. Marian Cope, who was instrumental in serving the needs of those suffering from leprosy, not only here on this island, but also over in the leper colony on Molokai. She took over that position in Molokai after St. Damien de Booster died of leprosy. A first-class relic of St. Damien can also be found here in this cathedral. This is just one of the many Catholic destinations we take you to every week to show you the history, beauty, and treasures of the Catholic faith. 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

The Catholic TV Network welcomes and invites you to celebrate the sacred mysteries, listen to God's Word, and in the Holy Eucharist, proclaim the victory of Jesus over death until He comes in glory.

0: In the name of the Father, and of the Son, and of the Holy Spirit.
1: Amen.
0: The Lord be with you.
1: And with your spirit.
0: Sisters and brothers, today we hear in our gospel the importance of not only being faithful, but being persistent in our faith and persistent in our prayer. As we prepare ourselves to celebrate these sacred mysteries, let us take a moment to call to mind our sins and ask for God's forgiveness. Lord, have mercy.
1: Lord, have mercy.
0: Christ, have mercy.
1: Christ, have mercy.
0: Lord, have mercy.
1: Lord, have mercy.
0: May Almighty God have mercy on us, forgive us our sins, and bring us to everlasting life.
1: Amen.
0: Let us pray. Draw near to your servants, O Lord, and answer their prayers with unceasing kindness, that for those who glory in you as their creator and guide, you may restore what you have created and keep safe what you have restored. Through our Lord Jesus Christ, your Son, who lives and reigns with you in the unity of the Holy Spirit, God forever and ever.
1: Amen.
2: A reading from the book of the prophet Jeremiah. At that time, says the Lord, I will be the God of all the tribes of Israel, and they shall be my people. Thus says the Lord, the people that escaped the sword have found favor in the desert. As Israel comes forward to be given rest, the Lord appears to him from afar. With age-old love I have loved you, so I have kept my mercy toward you. Again I will restore you, and you shall be rebuilt, O Virgin Israel. Carrying your festive tambourines, you shall go forth dancing with the merrymakers. Again you shall plant vineyards on the mountains of Samaria. Those who plant them shall enjoy the fruits. Yes, a day will come when the watchman will call out on Mount Ephraim, rise up, let us go to Zion, to the Lord our God. For thus says the Lord, shout with joy for Jacob, exult at the head of the nations, proclaim your praise and say, the Lord has delivered his people, the remnant of Israel. The word of the Lord.
0: Thanks be to God.

0: My sisters and brothers, the Lord be with you.
1: And with your spirit.
0: A reading from the Holy Gospel according to Matthew.
2: Glory to you, O Lord.
0: At that time, Jesus withdrew to the region of Tyre and Sidon. And behold, a Canaanite woman of that district came and called out, "Have pity on me, Lord, son of David. My daughter is tormented by a demon." But he did not say a word in answer to her. His disciples came and asked him, "Send her away, for she keeps calling out after us." He said in reply, "I was sent only to the lost sheep of the house of Israel." But the woman came and did him homage, saying, "Lord, help me." He said in reply, "It is not right to take the food of the children and throw it to the dogs." She said, "Please, Lord, for even the dogs eat the scraps that fall from the table of their masters." Then Jesus said to her in reply, "O woman, great is your faith. Let it be done for you as you wish." And her daughter was healed from that hour. The Gospel of the Lord.
1: Praise to you, Lord Jesus Christ.
0: Jesus certainly does not look like a very nice guy in this story, does he? The Jews hated the Canaanites, and apparently Jesus was no exception. He even went so far as to call her a dog. This is not the Jesus we like to contemplate. But as with all things in the gospel, we always have to go a little deeper. The point of this story is not whether Jesus is a good guy or not. The central figure, really, in this story is the woman. And the point of this story is her persistence. She was a persistent woman, and she was most especially persistent in her faith in Jesus. She was a woman who heard the stories about Jesus and saw people following Jesus. And so she chose to believe them. And now she was hoping that he would do something for her. And even when she ran into a brick wall, one erected by the society of the time, she did not stop. Sisters and brothers, this woman must be admired. She even wore down Jesus. He did what she asked, and her daughter was cured. Jesus could not ignore her faith. He would not ignore her faith. In all of his preaching, Jesus makes it clear that faith is the most important quality for a person to have. And because of this, Jesus challenges the scribes and the Pharisees and other places in the gospel to not be nitpickers about the law. And apparently, Jesus is taking his own advice in today's gospel and is getting beyond the convention of the time and paying attention to this outcast. There are so many courageous things about the Canaanite woman. And two of those are her faith and her persistence. In this regard, we can learn a lot from her. Sisters and brothers, we find our wealth in Christ. And our faith keeps our hearts open to Christ at all times. It's even our faith that keeps us connected to the church and to one another. Our faith in Christ allows us to embrace whatever life throws at us, both good and challenging. Our persistence in faith and our persistence in prayer allows us, like the Canaanite woman, to approach Christ with anything we need. When we are faithful, when we are persistent in our faith and prayer, Jesus

will not ignore us. No matter who we are, no matter where we come from, no matter what the world has to say about us, Jesus will not ignore us. We're challenged not only to be persistent in our faith, but we are challenged to learn to be like Jesus, and that is to be open to the needs of all people around us, not just the ones we like or find most desirable. The lesson is clear, sisters and brothers. Be faithful. Be persistent in your faith and be open and welcoming to all people. May the Lord give you peace.

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1: For Leo, our Pope, Richard, our Archbishop, and all clergy and religious throughout the world, we pray to the Lord.
2: Lord, hear our prayer.
1: That God may grant wisdom and strength to all those in positions of civic leadership, we pray to the Lord.
2: Lord, hear our prayer.
1: For the grace of true contrition for our sins, we pray to the Lord.
2: Lord, hear our prayer.
1: For all missionaries working throughout the world, we pray to the Lord.
2: Lord, hear our prayer.
1: For the health of the sick and suffering, and for all those who care for them, we pray to the Lord.
2: Lord, hear our prayer.
1: And for the repose of the souls of all the faithful departed, we pray to the Lord.
2: Lord, hear our prayer.
0: Most high and glorious God, once again, we, your faithful and persistent people, come before you with our needs. And we know that in your time and in your mercy, you will hear us and answer us through Christ our Lord.
3: Amen.

0: Sisters and brothers, pray with me that these simple gifts of bread and wine and all that we are be acceptable to our loving and compassionate God.
1: May the Lord accept this sacrifice at your hands for the praise and glory of his name, for our good and the good of all his holy church.
0: Graciously sanctify these gifts, O Lord, we pray, and accepting the oblation of this spiritual sacrifice, make of us an eternal offering to you through Christ our Lord.
1: Amen.
0: The Lord be with you.
2: And with your spirit.
0: Lift up your hearts.
2: We lift them up to the Lord.
0: Let us give thanks to the Lord our God.
2: It is right and just.
0: It is truly right and just, our duty and our salvation, always and everywhere to give you thanks, Lord, Holy Father, Almighty and Eternal God. For just as through your beloved Son you created the human race, so also through him, with great goodness, you formed us anew. And so it is right that all your creatures serve you, all the redeemed praise you, and all your saints with one heart bless you. Therefore, we too extol you with all the angels, as in joyful celebration,

You are indeed holy, O Lord, and all you have created rightly gives you praise. For through your Son, our Lord Jesus Christ, by the power and working of the Holy Spirit, you give life to all things and make them holy. And you never cease to gather a people to yourself, so that from the rising of the sun to its setting, a pure sacrifice may be offered to your name. Therefore, O Lord, we humbly implore you by the same Spirit, graciously make holy these gifts we have brought to you for consecration, that they may become the body and blood of your Son, our Lord Jesus Christ, at whose command we celebrate these mysteries. For on the night he was betrayed, he himself took bread, and giving thanks, he said the blessing, broke the bread, and gave it to his disciples, saying, "Take this, all of you, and eat it. This is my body, which will be given up for you." In a similar way, when supper was ended, he took the chalice, and giving you thanks, he said the blessing, and gave the chalice to his disciples, saying, "Take this, all of you, and drink from it, for this is the chalice of my blood, the blood of the new and eternal covenant, which will be poured out for you and for many for the forgiveness of sins. Do this in memory of me."

Therefore, O Lord, as we celebrate the memorial of the saving passion of your Son, his wondrous resurrection and ascension into heaven, and as we look forward to his second coming, we offer you in thanksgiving this holy and living sacrifice. Look, we pray, upon the oblation of your church, and recognizing the sacrificial victim by whose death you willed to reconcile us to yourself, grant that we who are nourished by the body and blood of your Son and filled with his Holy Spirit may become one body, one spirit in Christ. May he make of us an eternal offering to you, so that we may obtain an inheritance with your elect, especially with the most blessed Virgin Mary, the Mother of God, with your blessed apostles and glorious martyrs, and with all the saints, on whose constant intercession in your presence we rely for unfailing help. May the sacrifice of our reconciliation, we pray, O Lord, advance the peace and salvation of all the world. Be pleased to confirm in faith and charity your pilgrim church on earth, your servant Leo, our Pope, and Richard, our Bishop, the order of bishops, all the clergy, and the entire people you have gained for your own. Listen graciously to the prayers of this family whom you have summoned before you. In your compassion, O merciful Father, gather to yourself all your children scattered throughout the world. To our departed brothers and sisters, and to those who are pleasing to you at the passing from this life, give kind admittance to your kingdom. There we hope to enjoy forever the fullness of your glory through Christ our Lord, through whom you bestow on the world all that is good. Through him, with him, in him, O God, Almighty Father,

0: At the Savior's command, informed by divine teaching, we dare to say, Our Father, who art in heaven, hallowed be thy name. Thy kingdom come, thy will be done, on earth as it is in heaven. Give us this day our daily bread, and forgive us our trespasses, as we forgive those who trespass against us. And lead us not into temptation, but deliver us from evil. Deliver us, Lord, we pray, from every evil. Graciously grant peace in our days, that by the help of your mercy, we may be always free from sin and safe from all distress, as we await the blessed hope and the coming of our Savior, Jesus Christ.
1: For the kingdom, the power, and the glory are yours, now and forever.
0: Lord Jesus Christ, you said to your apostles, Peace I leave you, my peace I give you. Look not on our sins, but on the faith of your church, and graciously grant us peace and unity in accordance with your will, who live and reign forever and ever.
2: Amen.
0: The peace of the Lord be with you always.
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0: Let us offer each other a sign of peace. 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

0: Sisters and brothers, behold the Lamb of God. 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
1: Lord, I am not worthy that you should enter under my roof, but only say the word, and my soul shall be healed. May the body and blood.

0: Let us pray. Accompany with constant protection, O Lord, those you renew with these heavenly gifts, and in your never-failing care for them, make them worthy of eternal redemption through Christ our Lord.
1: Amen.
0: The Lord be with you.
1: And with your spirit.
0: May Almighty God bless you, the Father, the Son, and the Holy Spirit.
1: Amen.
0: The Mass is ended. Go in peace to love and serve the Lord and one another.
1: Thanks be to God.
0: Have a very good day, everyone.
2: Thank you, Father.

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Saint Michael the Archangel, defend us in battle. Be our protection against the wickedness and snares of the devil. May God rebuke him, we humbly pray. And do thou, O Prince of the Heavenly Host, by the power of God, cast into hell Satan and all the evil spirits who prowl through the world seeking the ruin of souls. Amen.

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0: The angel of the Lord declared to Mary,
1: and she conceived of the Holy Spirit.
0: Hail Mary, full of grace, the Lord is with thee. Blessed art thou among women, and blessed is the fruit of thy womb, Jesus.
1: Holy Mary, Mother of God, pray for us sinners, now and at the hour of our death. Amen.
0: Behold, the handmaid of the Lord.
1: Be it done unto me according to thy word.
0: Hail Mary, full of grace, the Lord is with thee. Blessed art thou among women, and blessed is the fruit of thy womb, Jesus.
1: Holy Mary, Mother of God, pray for us sinners, now and at the hour of our death. Amen.
0: And the Word was made flesh,
1: and dwelt among us.
0: Hail Mary, full of grace, the Lord is with thee. Blessed art thou among women, and blessed is the fruit of thy womb, Jesus.
1: Holy Mary, Mother of God, pray for us sinners, now and at the hour of our death. Amen.
0: Pray for us, O Holy Mother of God,
1: that we may be made worthy of the promises of Christ.
0: Let us pray. Pour forth, we beseech thee, O Lord, thy grace into our hearts, that we, to whom the incarnation of Christ, thy Son, was made known by the message of an angel, may by his passion and cross be brought to the glory of his resurrection, through Christ our Lord.
1: Amen.

Nel nome del Padre, del Hijo y del Espíritu Santo. Amen.

0: Laudetur Jesus Christus, praised be Jesus Christ. A warm welcome to everyone joining us for this live broadcast of the Angelus with His Holiness Pope Leo XIV. We are coming to you live from St. Peter's Square here in the Vatican City. And today is Sunday, the 2nd of August. We celebrate the 18th Sunday in Ordinary Time. And once again, we gather for this weekly moment of prayer, reflection, and communion with the Universal Church. And we are joining this very courageous and enthusiastic crowd who have braved the scorching sun this afternoon. Rome is very hot today. But they are here courageously just to have a glimpse of the Holy Father and to pray with him this afternoon. And of course, Pope Leo, as you know, has just concluded his period of rest in Castel Gandolfo, returning to the Vatican after more than 3 weeks dedicated to prayer, reading, and quiet time in the hills overlooking Lake Albano. And during his stay, he met faithful each Sunday for the Angelus. He shared lunch with families experiencing social hardship. He attended a concert and made several private pilgrimages as well, including visits to Monte Cassino and Subiaco. And then the Holy Father returned briefly to Castel Gandolfo on Wednesday for the Canticle of Peace, a gathering of prayer and fraternity, marking 800th anniversary of the death of Saint Francis of Assisi. On behalf of Vatican Media, it is a joy to greet all of you who are connected with us today. Many of you are following through our various Vatican Media platforms, whether on the Vatican News Live Events app, the Radio Vaticana app, the Vatican News English website, or our YouTube channel, or our Facebook live feed. A special greeting as well to those joining us through our television partners, EWTN, Shalom World Television, Salt and Light TV, Catholic Faith Network, at Madarshan TV, and Catholic TV. 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We also greet those following our American Sign Language broadcast. Thank you for being with us for this weekly encounter with the Holy Father, Pope Leo XIV. And my name is Bonga Majola, and it is a pleasure to accompany you by providing the English translation for today's Angelus. As is customary, before we pray the Angelus together, the Holy Father will offer a brief reflection on today's gospel. After his meditation, Pope Leo XIV will make some appeals. He will share with us what is on his heart these days. And he will greet the various groups gathered here in the square. And the Holy Father is ready. We join him now. And we welcome the crowd. We welcome him together with this crowd.
1: Cari fratelli e sorelle, buona domenica!
0: Dear brothers and sisters, happy Sunday!
1: Quando ascoltiamo il Vangelo, sentiamo spesso raccontare dei segni compiuti da Gesù. Sono gesti che manifestano.
0: When we listen to the Gospel, we frequently hear that Jesus has performed signs, which are acts that reveal his special dedication to us and the salvation that he brings to the world. The Lord is presented as the one who gives meaning to our lives, freeing us from evil and sin.
1: Cristo non compie soltanto.
0: By restoring sight to the blind and hearing to the deaf, Christ is doing more than merely performing miraculous deeds. He is proclaiming to all that the kingdom of God is near. In this way, today's gospel bears witness that Jesus not only restores the senses of those who lack them, but that he also fills our senses with good things.
1: Rivolge la buona novella da ascoltare al cieco.
0: to the deaf man who regains his hearing. The Lord proclaims the good news to be heard. To the blind man who regains his sight, he shows the magnificent work of redemption being accomplished for him. Similarly, Jesus gives food to those who are hungry. The account of the multiplication of the loaves shows us that the encounter with the Lord is a nourishing experience. In the desert, that is when we are in need, Christ is the bread of life. With him, our needs are abundantly met. All ate and were filled. And there were 12 baskets full left over. This number highlights that the Lord's gift is universal and that his providential care for us never fails.
1: La nostra fame di verità e di vita.
0: Dear friends, Christ truly satisfies humanity's hunger, our hunger for truth and life. His gesture teaches us that nothing is discarded when it is shared.
1: Sono due lati di uno stesso male.
0: Hoarding and waste, on the contrary, are the two signs of the same evil, greed. This spiritual sickness numbs the senses, which becomes intoxicated with wealth, to the point of making people forget that those who weep from hunger and cry out from thirst. And so, in the face of an opulence that reeks of decay, we find the outstretched hands of those who have no nourishment, the burnt houses of those who have no peace.
1: Guardiamo con quanta benevolenza il Signore alzò gli occhi al cielo, recitò la benedizione, spezzò I pani.
0: Faced with the deserts of war and arrogance, let us consider with what kindness the Lord looked up to heaven and blessed, broke the loaves, and gave them to his disciples so that they might distribute them to the crowd. In this miracle of charity, we recognize the characteristic action of Jesus, which find their culmination in the Last Supper. For it was then that the Son of God gave us his very life as our brother in humanity. As we savor the grace of the Eucharist, let us commit ourselves to bearing witness to its beauty in our daily actions, beginning with blessing meals at the table with family and friends.
1: Le vacanze possono diventare tempo di fraterna serenità, coinvolgendo chi accanto a noi.
0: In Jesus' company, even vacations can become a time of fraternal serenity if we reach out to our neighbors in need. Let us therefore ask the Virgin Mary, our loving mother, to help us grow in charity so that no one may lack their daily bread.
1: Nunciavit Mariae,
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0: Cari fratelli e sorelle,
1: dear brothers and sisters,
0: sigo con preocupación l'armante situación en
1: Ceuta. I follow with concern the alarming situation in Ceuta, asking God, through the intercession of Our Lady of Africa, that solutions of peace, stability, and justice may be found.
0: Continuiamo a pregare per la pace, perché nel mondo
1: we continue to pray for peace so that wars may cease throughout the world and diplomatic solutions may be found for conflicts. We remember all the victims of hostility, especially the weakest and most vulnerable, children, the elderly, and the sick. May the Lord comfort those who suffer and bless the work of all who bring help and consolation.
0: In questi giorni ricorre il perdono di Assisi.
1: And these days we remember the pardon of Assisi.
0: Da Papa Onorio III,
1: Saint Francis received in 1216 this indulgence, and he was inspired by, as he was praying in Pinsuncola, where he had the vision of Jesus and Mary, and they were surrounded by the angels. We thank God for such a great gift, and we treasure it, especially in this, the eighth centenary of the transitus of the poor, the poveretto di Assisi, of Assisi, who died on the 3rd of August in 1226.
0: Saluto tutti voi, Romani pellegrini.
1: I greet all of you then, Romans and pilgrims from different countries.
0: In particolare,
1: in a special way, I greet the young people from the parish from Padova.
0: I giovani della parrocchia di San Giovanni Bosco in Altamura.
1: And the young people as well from St. John Bosco Parish in Altamura.
0: E I ragazzi della collaborazione pastorale di Castelfranco Veneto.
1: And the young people as well from Veneto.
0: Accompagnati,
1: and they are accompanied
0: dai loro sacerdoti
1: by
0: e
1: their
0: animatori.
1: Priests and their animators.
0: A tutti auguro una buona domenica.
1: And to all of you, I wish you all a blessed Sunday. And that's how then the Holy Father concludes this moment of prayer, the Angelus. And he made his appeal, especially concerning the alarming situation in Ceuta in Spain. And he asked that Our Lady of Africa will help find a solution of peace, stability and justice. And he invited us as well to continue to pray for peace, that diplomatic situations may be found for conflicts, and then reminded us to be grateful for the gift and the treasure of the forgiveness, the pardon of Assisi, this indulgence which the Church gives us today since 1216, as Francis requested from the Holy Father. This then concludes the live broadcast of the recitation of the Noonday Angelus with Pope Leo XIV here in St. Peter's Square on this, the 18th Sunday in Ordinary Time. For continued coverage of today's Angelus, as well as other Vatican and world news, please visit the Vatican News web portal and follow us on Facebook, Instagram, X, and YouTube. On behalf of Vatican Media, I would like to thank our in-studio audio technician, our audio coordinator, and all our television and radio partners, and our friends at DYCIA who have made this broadcast possible. And of course, we thank you. We thank you, all of you. Thank you for joining us today. My name is Bonga Majola, and it has been a great joy to accompany you with the English translation for this moment of prayer with His Holiness Pope Leo XIV. I wish you all a blessed Sunday. Praised be

In the name of the Father, and of the Son, and of the Holy Spirit. Amen.

Lord Jesus, Good Shepherd, you walk through our streets and squares, enter tall buildings and humble neighborhoods, and silently accompany millions who seek meaning amid noise and haste.

You know, Lord, the heart of the city, its lights and shadows, its noise and loneliness. We know that cities are called to be places of freedom and opportunity, but they can also become spaces of anonymity and isolation. That's why today we ask you for a renewed gaze, able to discover in urban life fertile ground for proclaiming your gospel.

Give us a creative and deep faith that doesn't remain in words, but becomes flesh through simple and loving gestures. Make us a church that goes forth, able to reach out to the peripheries, to console those who are lonely, and to sow fraternity and connection instead of giving in to indifference.

Lord, may our urban communities be open and welcoming homes, places where hope is shared, where no one feels invisible, and where the joy of your gospel shines in the hidden lives of so many brothers and sisters. Make us your witnesses in the city, bold and creative missionaries who proclaim your love with their lives, a love capable of overcoming haste, noise, and anonymity. Amen.

0: St. Gianna said, love can't exist without suffering. Our Lady, she modeled that suffering in love. And that's what Jay and Jen did with Josephina.
1: The pregnancy, it started getting difficult

0: think around week 16, the baby wasn't growing normally.
1: Problems with her kidneys and her lungs and her overall development. All of that prompted me to do what I can as a father to start spiritually interceding and praying for Josephina and Jennifer. Josephina was born early Sunday morning.
2: Checked my phone and there was a message from Jay that baby Josephina was born and that there were some complications.
1: Father David prayed with us and prayed, we may know the mission of our daughter's life and her purpose here on earth and the gift that she would be to our family.
0: In the middle of the night, it was like 2 a.m. The doctor wakes me up and she's like, Jennifer, you have a very sick baby.
1: She wasn't able to breathe without an oscillator. That was the first time that I thought to myself that she might not live. We decided to call our pastor to come baptize our daughter.
3: We got one of the nurses brought a little bottle of sterile water and I baptized her.
1: And at that moment, we at least knew that whatever was going to happen, her soul was saved for God. Jennifer's first cousin is Father Jonathan Kalish, and a lot of his ministry is spreading the devotion of Blessed Michael McGivney. We asked him if he was able to bring a relic for Blessed McGivney to come be with her.
2: After arriving there, we celebrated Mass, and that was the beginning of a beautiful encounter with the Lord, with Father McGivney, and with baby Josephina. We left behind a relic there at baby Josephina's bedside.
1: The Holy Spirit inspired a lot of people to just keep passing on the devotion to Blessed Michael and to pray for Josephina and us as parents.
2: Jay would send out a daily update, and so many people would write to me.
3: It became almost like a worldwide phenomenon of people praying for Josephina through Blessed Michael's intercession.
1: We were overwhelmed. We don't know people all over the world or across this country.
2: In Mexico, friends in Poland, people in the hospitals in Kiev, thousands of people around the world were praying for the intercession of Blessed Michael McGivney for baby Josephina.
1: We get a call from the genetics doctor asking us to come in. And the genetics doctor shared with us that Josephina had a deletion on the 16th chromosome. She wasn't able to have her blood oxygenated through her lungs. At that point, there is nothing that we could do. And we just started to pray with her again. We read her the Gospels. We told her how much we loved her.
0: My favorite song to sing to her, called Little Fall of Rain. Don't you fret, Ma Sherry. You don't feel any pain. A little fall of rain could hardly hurt you now. I'm here. That's all you need to know. And I will keep you safe. And I will keep you close. And rain will make the flowers grow.
1: I got a chance to hold her as a father for the first and only time. We saw Josephina's chest rise for the last time. And I leaned over and I said to her ear, thank you for teaching us how

0: to love.
1: When Christ comes again to create a new heaven and new earth, we will have our glorified bodies. And when I see her, and I'll caress her with my love, and I will hold her in my arms again.
2: Obedient son of the church, pray for her.
3: Powerful God, Father of our
4: sin is the fruit of our

0: in her short life here on Earth, all she did was love. All she gave was love, and all she received was love.
1: She made people who didn't believe in God or pray to God do those things, and I think that is so powerful.
2: The purpose of Josephina's whole life was the mission that we undertook as parents, which is to make Jesus Christ known and loved around the world.
3: We don't raise children for this earth. We raise them ultimately for heaven. We did it. We raised the saint.
4: The life and the mission of baby Josephina Maria encourages all of us to understand that life is a gift. And so I think we can say that God's will was done in her life. I would dare say her mission continues. I know she continues to do the work of Father McGivney's little secretary from eternity.

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1: I am due to give a talk in approximately 10 minutes, and I don't know where I put my homily. It's really good. I've worked on it for 2 weeks getting ready for this retreat, but I can't see it anywhere.
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2: Hello, everyone. Monet Souza here to invite you to watch this week's episode of Anchored. We are joined with our wonderful guest, the Nielsens. I had the joy of sitting down with this lovely family of six to discuss marriage, family life, and so much more. Tune in for Anchored this week here on Catholic TV, America's Catholic Television Network.

Hello, everyone. I'm Father Reed. Thanks for joining me in praying the luminous mysteries of the Holy Rosary of the Blessed Virgin Mary. We're very privileged today to be here in the Basilica of St. Mary Major in the city of Rome, built high atop the Esquiline Hill, to honor the Mother of God after the Council of Ephesus that named Mary that wonderful grand title. In this basilica, beautiful as it is, six popes are buried, St. Jerome, and countless millions of pilgrims have come here over the years in honor of Mary, the Mother of God. And so we are here today to honor her with our prayers. In the name of the Father, and of the Son, and of the Holy Spirit, amen. I believe in God, the Father, the Almighty, creator of heaven and earth. I believe in Jesus Christ, his only Son, our Lord, who was conceived by the Holy Spirit, born of the Virgin Mary. He suffered under Pontius Pilate, was crucified, died, and was buried. He descended into hell. The third day he rose again from the dead. He ascended into heaven and sits at the right hand of God, the Father, the Almighty. From there he shall come to judge the living and the dead. I believe in the Holy Spirit, the Holy Catholic Church, the communion of saints, the forgiveness of sin, the resurrection of the body, and life everlasting. Amen. Our Father, who art in heaven, hallowed be thy name. Thy kingdom come, thy will be done, on earth as it is in heaven. Give us this day our daily bread, and forgive us our trespasses, as we forgive those who trespass against us. And lead us not into temptation, but deliver us from evil. Amen. Hail, Mary, full of grace, the Lord is with thee. Blessed art thou among women, and blessed is the fruit of thy womb, Jesus. Holy Mary, Mother of God, pray for us sinners, now and at the hour of our death. Amen. Hail, Mary, full of grace, the Lord is with thee. Blessed art thou among women, and blessed is the fruit of thy womb, Jesus. Holy Mary, Mother of God, pray for us sinners, now and at the hour of our death. Amen. Hail, Mary, full of grace, the Lord is with thee. Blessed art thou among women, and blessed is the fruit of thy womb, Jesus. Holy Mary, Mother of God, pray for us sinners, now and at the hour of our death. Amen. Glory be to the Father, and to the Son, and to the Holy Spirit, as it was in the beginning, is now, and ever shall be, world without end. Amen. O my Jesus, forgive us our sins, save us from the fires of hell, lead all souls into heaven, especially those who are in most need of thy mercy. The first of the luminous mysteries, the mystery of the baptism of Jesus in the Jordan. We recall, as we meditate upon this mystery, when Jesus came before John the Baptist, he was there baptizing at the Jordan River. And John saw Jesus, the Lord. He said, Ecce, behold, there is the Lamb of God, he who takes away the sins of the world. And we know that Jesus at that moment then was baptized by John. He went into the waters of the Jordan, and in doing so, he made the waters of this world holy, holy for your baptism and mine, so that we could be incorporated into Christ. John the Baptist said that he was not even worthy to untie Jesus' sandals. But yet, we have been incorporated into his body by our baptism. How fortunate we are to share the great gift of faith. And in faith, we pray. Our Father, who art in heaven, hallowed be thy name. Thy kingdom come, thy will be done, on earth as it is in heaven. Give us this day our daily bread, and forgive us our trespasses, as we forgive those who trespass against us. And lead us not into temptation, but deliver us from evil. Amen. Hail, Mary, full of grace, the Lord is with thee. Blessed art thou among women, and blessed is the fruit of thy womb, Jesus. Holy Mary, Mother of God, pray for us sinners, now and at the hour of our death. Amen. Hail, Mary, full of grace, the Lord is with thee. Blessed art thou among women, and blessed is the fruit of thy womb, Jesus. Holy Mary, Mother of God,
Pray for us sinners, now and at the hour of our death. Amen. Hail, Mary, full of grace, the Lord is with thee. Blessed art thou among women, and blessed is the fruit of thy womb, Jesus. Holy Mary, Mother of God, pray for us sinners, now and at the hour of our death. Amen. Hail, Mary, full of grace, the Lord is with thee. Blessed art thou among women, and blessed is the fruit of thy womb, Jesus. Holy Mary, Mother of God, pray for us sinners, now and at the hour of our death. Amen. Hail, Mary, full of grace, the Lord is with thee. Blessed art thou among women, and blessed is the fruit of thy womb, Jesus. Holy Mary, Mother of God, pray for us sinners, now and at the hour of our death. Amen. Hail, Mary, full of grace, the Lord is with thee. Blessed art thou among women, and blessed is the fruit of thy womb, Jesus. Holy Mary, Mother of God, pray for us sinners, now and at the hour of our death. Amen. Hail, Mary, full of grace, the Lord is with thee. Blessed art thou among women, and

says, Holy Mary, Mother of God, pray for us sinners, now and at the hour of our death. Amen. Hail, Mary, full of grace, the Lord is with thee. Blessed art thou among women, and blessed is the fruit of thy womb, Jesus. Holy Mary, Mother of God, pray for us sinners, now and at the hour of our death. Amen. Hail, Mary, full of grace, the Lord is with thee. Blessed art thou among women, and blessed is the fruit of thy womb, Jesus. Holy Mary, Mother of God, pray for us sinners, now and at the hour of our death. Amen. Glory be to the Father, and to the Son, and to the Holy Spirit, as it was in the beginning, is now, and ever shall be, world without end. Amen. O my Jesus, forgive us our sins, save us from the fires of hell, lead all souls into heaven, especially those who are in most need of thy mercy. The second luminous mystery is the mystery of the wedding feast at Cana. It was Jesus' first public miracle at the bidding of his own mother. Our own Archbishop in the Archdiocese of Boston, Cardinal Sean O'Malley, took as his Episcopal motto the very words that Mary spoke at that wedding feast. She said to those who were in charge of the tables, do whatever he tells you. She knew the deep love and the great power of her son. And so Jesus turned plain water into some very fine wine. It was a great occasion. It was a wedding, probably a long, long celebration for days. And Jesus was there with his disciples, and he enjoyed himself, and his mother was there. But the words that we remember from this great moment and this great mystery are those simple words of the Mother of God. Do whatever he tells you. Great advice for all of us, even today. Our Father, who art in heaven, hallowed be thy name. Thy kingdom come, thy will be done on earth as it is in heaven. Give us this day our daily bread, and forgive us our trespasses, as we forgive those who trespass against us. And lead us not into temptation, but deliver us from evil. Amen. Hail, Mary, full of grace, the Lord is with thee. Blessed art thou among women, and blessed is the fruit of thy womb, Jesus. Holy Mary, Mother of God, pray for us sinners, now and at the hour of our death. Amen. Hail, Mary, full of grace, the Lord is with thee. Blessed art thou among women, and blessed is the fruit of thy womb, Jesus. Holy Mary, Mother of God, pray for us sinners, now and at the hour of our death. Amen. Hail, Mary, full of grace, the Lord is with thee. Blessed art thou among women, and blessed is the fruit of thy womb, Jesus. Holy Mary, Mother of God, pray for us sinners, now and at the hour of our death. Amen. Hail, Mary, full of grace, the Lord is with thee. Blessed art thou among women, and blessed is the fruit of thy womb, Jesus. Holy Mary, Mother of God, pray for us sinners, now and at the hour of our death. Amen. Hail, Mary, full of grace, the Lord is with thee. Blessed art thou among women, and blessed is the fruit of thy womb, Jesus. Holy Mary, Mother of God, pray for us sinners, now and at the hour of our death. Amen. Hail, Mary, full of grace, the Lord is with thee. Blessed art thou among women, and blessed is the fruit of thy womb, Jesus. Holy Mary, Mother of God, pray for us sinners, now and at the hour of our death. Amen. Hail, Mary, full of grace, the Lord is with thee. Blessed art thou among women, and blessed is the fruit of thy womb, Jesus. Holy Mary, Mother of God, pray for us sinners, now and at the hour of our death. Amen. Hail, Mary, full of grace, the Lord is with thee. Blessed art thou among women, and blessed is the fruit of thy womb, Jesus. Holy Mary, Mother of God, pray for us sinners, now and at the hour of our death. Amen. Hail, Mary, full of grace, the Lord is with thee. Blessed art thou among women, and blessed is the fruit of thy womb, Jesus. Holy Mary, Mother of God, pray for us sinners, now and at the hour of our death. Amen. Hail, Mary, full of grace, the Lord is with thee.

Blessed art thou among women, and blessed is the fruit of thy womb, Jesus. Holy Mary, Mother of God, pray for us sinners, now and at the hour of our death. Amen. Glory be to the Father, and to the Son, and to the Holy Spirit, as it was in the beginning, is now, and ever shall be, world without end. Amen. O my Jesus, forgive us our sins, save us from the fires of hell, lead all souls into heaven, especially those who are in most need of thy mercy. The third luminous mystery, the proclamation of the kingdom of God. In Jesus' time, the Roman Empire extended from its center here in the city of Rome all the way to the occupied people of Jesus' land. Those were hard times. It was harsh living under Roman rule. So when Jesus spoke of a new kingdom that is to come, it was good news for the people of his day. Although a lot of times people misunderstood what he meant, for his kingdom was not to be of this world. His message was something that people were very receptive to, and so it should be for us, because we know that there is much more to life than meets the eye, than meets the senses. Our God is so deeply present to us, especially through the church in her sacraments and in the Holy Eucharist. We know that we taste here on earth a bit of the kingdom to come, and we look forward to it eagerly. We pray for it. Our Father, who art in heaven, hallowed be thy name. Thy kingdom come. Thy will be done on earth as it is in heaven. Give us this day our daily bread, and forgive us our trespasses as we forgive those who trespass against us. And lead us not into temptation, but deliver us from evil. Amen. Hail Mary, full of grace, the Lord is with thee. Blessed art thou among women, and blessed is the fruit of thy womb, Jesus. Holy Mary, Mother of God, pray for us sinners, now and at the hour of our death. Amen. Hail Mary, full of grace, the Lord is with thee. Blessed art thou among women, and blessed is the fruit of thy womb, Jesus. Holy Mary, Mother of God, pray for us sinners, now and at the hour of our death. Amen. Hail Mary, full of grace, the Lord is with thee. Blessed art thou among women, and blessed is the fruit of thy womb, Jesus. Holy Mary, Mother of God, pray for us sinners, now and at the hour of our death. Amen. Hail Mary, full of grace, the Lord is with thee. Blessed art thou among women, and blessed is the fruit of thy womb, Jesus. Holy Mary, Mother of God, pray for us sinners, now and at the hour of our death. Amen. Hail Mary, full of grace, the Lord is with thee. Blessed art thou among women, and blessed is the fruit of thy womb, Jesus. Holy Mary, Mother of God, pray for us sinners, now and at the hour of our death. Amen. Hail Mary, full of grace, the Lord is with thee. Blessed art thou among women, and blessed is the fruit of thy womb, Jesus. Holy Mary, Mother of God, pray for us sinners, now and at the hour of our death. Amen. Hail Mary, full of grace, the Lord is with thee. Blessed art thou among women, and blessed is the fruit of thy womb, Jesus. Holy Mary, Mother of God, pray for us sinners, now and at the hour of our death. Amen. Hail Mary, full of grace, the Lord is with thee. Blessed art thou among women, and blessed is the fruit of thy womb, Jesus. Holy Mary, Mother of God, pray for us sinners, now and at the hour of our death. Amen. Hail Mary, full of grace, the Lord is with thee. Blessed art thou among women, and blessed is the fruit of thy womb, Jesus. Holy Mary, Mother of God, pray for us sinners, now and at the hour of our death. Amen. Hail Mary, full of grace, the Lord is with thee. Blessed art thou among women, and blessed is the fruit of thy womb, Jesus. Holy Mary, Mother of God, pray for us sinners, now and at the hour of our death. Amen. Glory be to the Father, and to the Son, and to the Holy Spirit, as it was in the beginning, is now, and will be forever, world without end.
Amen. O my Jesus, forgive us our sins. Save us from the fires of hell. Lead all souls into heaven, especially those who are in most need of thy mercy. The fourth luminous mystery is the mystery of the Transfiguration. We know that Jesus took his disciples, Peter, James, John, atop a high mountain. And there the gospel tells us that Jesus was transfigured before their very eyes. And there appeared with him Moses and Elijah, and he was conversing with him. And Peter became so excited that he said, "Lord, it is good for us to be here. Let us set up three tents." Peter wanted to make that moment last, for it was so glorious. Jesus did a great favor for his friends. He allowed them to see, just for a few moments, a bit of his glory, to encourage them for the very difficult days ahead. And so, meditating upon this mystery of Jesus' transfiguration, we rely upon the help of his mother to help us by her prayers through difficult times. Our Father who art in heaven, hallowed be thy name. Thy kingdom come, thy will be done, on earth as it is in heaven. Give us this day our daily bread, and forgive us our trespasses, as we forgive those who trespass against us. And lead us not into temptation, but deliver us from evil. Amen. Hail Mary, full of grace, the Lord is with thee. Blessed art thou among women, and blessed is the fruit of thy womb, Jesus. Holy Mary, Mother of God, pray for us sinners, now and at the hour of our death. Amen. Hail Mary, full of grace, the Lord is with thee. Blessed art thou among women, and blessed is the fruit of thy womb, Jesus. Holy Mary, Mother of God, pray for us sinners, now and at the hour of our death. Amen. Hail Mary, full of grace, the Lord is with thee. Blessed art thou among women, and blessed is the fruit of thy womb, Jesus. Holy Mary, Mother of God, pray for us sinners, now and at the hour of our death. Amen. Hail Mary, full of grace, the Lord is with thee. Blessed art thou among women, and blessed is the fruit of thy womb, Jesus. Holy Mary, Mother of God, pray for us sinners, now and at the hour of our death. Amen. Hail Mary, full of grace, the Lord is with thee. Blessed art thou among women, and blessed is the fruit of thy womb, Jesus. Holy Mary, Mother of God, pray for us sinners, now and at the hour of our death. Amen. Hail Mary, full of grace, the Lord is with thee. Blessed art thou among women, and blessed is the fruit of thy womb, Jesus. Holy Mary, Mother of God, pray for us sinners, now and at the hour of our death. Amen. Hail Mary, full of grace, the Lord is with thee. Blessed art thou among women, and blessed is the fruit of thy womb, Jesus. Holy Mary, Mother of God, pray for us sinners, now and at the hour of our death. Amen. Hail Mary, full of grace, the Lord is with thee. Blessed art thou among women, and blessed is the fruit of thy womb, Jesus. Holy Mary, Mother of God, pray for us sinners, now and at the hour of our death. Amen. Hail Mary, full of grace, the Lord is with thee. Blessed art thou among women, and blessed is the fruit of thy womb, Jesus. Holy Mary, Mother of God, pray for us sinners, now and at the hour of our death. Amen. Hail Mary, full of grace, the Lord is with thee. Blessed art thou among women, and blessed is the fruit of thy womb, Jesus. Holy Mary, Mother of God, pray for us sinners, now and at the hour of our death. Amen. Glory be to the Father, and to the Son, and to the Holy Spirit, as it was in the beginning, is now, and ever shall be, world without end. Amen. O my Jesus, forgive us our sins. Save us from the fires of hell. Lead all souls into heaven, especially those who are in most need of thy mercy. The fifth and the final of the luminous mysteries, the institution of the Holy Eucharist. In this beautiful basilica dedicated to the Mother of God, St. Mary Major here on the Esquiline Hill, the oldest church dedicated to the Mother of God in the West, each day, the Holy Eucharist
is celebrated. Thousands of pilgrims come to this place to honor the Mother of God by becoming closer to her Son. And there is no better way for us to do that than to receive Him in the gift of the Eucharist. At the Last Supper, Jesus sat with His apostles, and He gave to them this great gift for us. And so, through the mystery of the Church, we continue to celebrate that great feast and receive His flesh and blood. And so, meditating on this great mystery of the Eucharist, so central to our Catholic faith, we pray. Our Father, who art in heaven, hallowed be Thy name. Thy kingdom come, Thy will be done, on earth as it is in heaven. Give us this day our daily bread, and forgive us our trespasses, as we forgive those who trespass against us. And lead us not into temptation, but deliver us from evil. Amen. Hail, Mary, full of grace, the Lord is with thee. Blessed art thou among women, and blessed is the fruit of thy womb, Jesus. Holy Mary, Mother of God, pray for us sinners, now and at the hour of our death. Amen. Hail, Mary, full of grace, the Lord is with thee. Blessed art thou among women, and blessed is the fruit of thy womb, Jesus. Holy Mary, Mother of God, pray for us sinners, now and at the hour of our death. Amen. Hail, Mary, full of grace, the Lord is with thee. Blessed art thou among women, and blessed is the fruit of thy womb, Jesus. Holy Mary, Mother of God, pray for us sinners, now and at the hour of our death. Amen. Hail, Mary, full of grace, the Lord is with thee. Blessed art thou among women, and blessed is the fruit of thy womb, Jesus. Holy Mary, Mother of God, pray for us sinners, now and at the hour of our death. Amen. Hail, Mary, full of grace, the Lord is with thee. Blessed art thou among women, and blessed is the fruit of thy womb, Jesus. Holy Mary, Mother of God, pray for us sinners, now and at the hour of our death. Amen. Hail, Mary, full of grace, the Lord is with thee. Blessed art thou among women, and blessed is the fruit of thy womb, Jesus. Holy Mary, Mother of God, pray for us sinners, now and at the hour of our death. Amen. Hail, Mary, full of grace, the Lord is with thee. Blessed art thou among women, and blessed is the fruit of thy womb, Jesus. Holy Mary, Mother of God, pray for us sinners, now and at the hour of our death. Amen. Hail, Mary, full of grace, the Lord is with thee. Blessed art thou among women, and blessed is the fruit of thy womb, Jesus. Holy Mary, Mother of God, pray for us sinners, now and at the hour of our death. Amen. Hail, Mary, full of grace, the Lord is with thee. Blessed art thou among women, and blessed is the fruit of thy womb, Jesus. Holy Mary, Mother of God, pray for us sinners, now and at the hour of our death. Amen. Hail, Mary, full of grace, the Lord is with thee. Blessed art thou among women, and blessed is the fruit of thy womb, Jesus. Holy Mary, Mother of God, pray for us sinners, now and at the hour of our death. Amen. Glory be to the Father, and to the Son, and to the Holy Spirit, as it was in the beginning, is now, and ever shall be, world without end. Amen. O my Jesus, forgive us our sins. Save us from the fires of hell. Lead all souls into heaven, especially those who are in most need of thy mercy. Hail, Holy Queen, Mother of Mercy, our life, our sweetness, and our hope. To thee do we cry, poor banished children of Eve. To thee do we send up our sighs, mourning and weeping in this valley of tears. Turn then, most gracious advocate, thine eyes of mercy toward us. And after this, our exile, show unto us the blessed fruit of thy womb, Jesus. O clement, O loving, O sweet Virgin Mary, pray for us, O Holy Mother of God, that we may be made worthy of the promises of Christ. Let us pray. O God, whose only begotten Son, by whose life, death, and resurrection has purchased for us the rewards of everlasting life, grant, we beseech thee, that by meditating on these mysteries of the Most Holy Rosary of the Blessed Virgin Mary, we may both imitate what they contain and obtain what they promise, through the same Christ our Lord. Amen. May the divine assistance remain always with us. May the souls of the faithful departed, through the mercy of God, rest in peace. Holy Mother, with thy loving child, thy blessing give to us this day, in the name of the Father, and of the Son, and of the Holy Spirit. Amen.

Amen. Well, it's been a great honor to pray this rosary with you and meditate on these luminous mysteries here, most appropriately, in this Basilica of St. Mary Major, the oldest church in the West dedicated to the Mother of God. She is, as the Romans say, Salus Populi Romani, the salvation of the Roman people. And she is our salvation too, for she brings to us her dearly beloved Son. And so we say confidently, Holy Mary, Mother of God, pray for us.

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0: Hi, everyone. I'm Kevin Nelson here in Alexandria, Virginia. And behind me is the Basilica of St. Mary. And in 2018, this Church of St. Mary officially was designated as a minor basilica by the Vatican. The parish history dates back to the early 1700s, where it's believed that President George Washington made a donation to help fund the first church here. 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
3: Fasting from food for the sake of fasting from food, like you can talk about its health benefits, but like if it doesn't bring us in relationship with Jesus, it doesn't matter, right? But fasting is an opportunity to feel the hunger in my body so that God can come and fulfill my hunger in the deepest, more, or in the deepest ways.

0: Hey, I'm Father Mark Mary.
1: Hey, everybody. I am Father Innocent.
2: Hey, I'm
1: Montgomery.
2: Father, I'm Father PT.
0: And this is the Poco Poco Podcast.
2: Why that voice?
0: I don't know.
2: Oh, man.
0: Just a reminder, friends. This is not in reference to anything anyone has said. I don't know what that says. This is kind of our time to hang out together.
2: It's true. It is true.
0: So that's why it sometimes goes long and we enjoy it.
2: That's the experience.
0: And sometimes we don't enjoy it, but still we're here.
2: You said you're going to put that closer to you.
0: I know, but I would not do that though.
1: We miss Father Angelus. How about that? Still gone.
2: Do we?
1: No, I'm kidding. Still
2: Father Angelus.
1: Gone, still praying.
2: When you go back and listen to all these episodes, just know that I do miss you.
0: That's right. So Father Innocent, I have a number of things that we could talk about. The first one, you're in the desert in Arizona.
1: Yep.
0: Backpacking for 21 days.
1: Yep.
0: That's it.
1: Sweet.
0: Is it going to be cold?
1: I know it's going to be a little different, which is about 70s during the day. We're in Southwest Arizona. So it could get down to the 30s and 40s at night.
2: It could.
1: Like it probably will. It'll be colder for sure. But I don't, because it's Southwest Arizona, I heard that's going to be different than Utah. So I'm struggling to trust that there's going to be enough difficulty because Utah is just really difficult because it's cold. Where now Arizona, if it's not as challenging or cold as night at night, it just changes the game a little bit.
2: It's all Mai Tais and sunglasses during the days, you know, out there tanning.
1: Tank top,
2: playing desert football, tackle in the sand. That's what my image is.
1: So that's real. So we'll see what that's like there. It is bone dry. They say there's no water. So we have to carry pretty consistently carry water. And they're like stationing out water sources for us, like in like these places. So that'll be hard because that's a significant added weight to already probably make a 65-pound bag or something. That's cool. And I don't know. This is a question I have, but I just wonder what the animal situation is going to be like.
2: Hmm.
1: And because again, it doesn't get as cold, and there's poisonous lizards. That's what I heard. Poisonous lizards. Wow. And I think there might be a snake situation. So I just do not like snakes.
0: Nice one.
1: I'm struggling with the snakes. Nope. Last night I'm laying in bed and I was like kind of half asleep. And I had this like thought of like a snake in my sleeping bag in the desert. Like,
2: cause they want to get to warm places.
1: They do. And sleeping bags at a warm place.
0: Is it just you and Brother Matthew in a tent?
1: Yep. And so I did, when I thought about that, when we were doing tent arrangements, I thought about our many desert trips together and my routine and like dance parties at night when Brother Colby would put his flashing headlamp on.
0: That'd be different. I think I look forward to seeing what, because God in the last few years that you've done it has like thrown a curveball.
1: Yeah, it'll be interesting.
0: Not a curveball, but a thing that makes it real.
1: Mm-hmm. Yeah, we'll see what he does.
2: Hopefully, hopefully this doesn't happen. Like there's no like poisonous snake or like that situation.
1: I'm hoping.
0: Father PT at the end of the last episode brought up people who are Team Socks. Mm. Have they actually seen it or they've only heard it in principle?
2: I think they've only heard it. And like, so somebody said to me, like, I just like wearing socks around the house, right?
0: But in the chapel, dude?
2: Yeah. I mean, it's, how do I say this? Like, it's different. Not to say the chapel's not a sacred space and a sacred room, but like when you're in your house, like you live with Jesus.
0: Cool. Okay.
2: You know what I mean? Like, and so there can be a greater freedom that somebody can feel, that especially since we have the tradition of taking off our sandals going into the chapel.
0: Yeah.
2: And you're wearing socks and you wanna take your sandals off and going into the chapel. And so you do that.
0: Okay. Right? You eat chips in the chapel?
2: No, I don't.
0: You eat chips in other places in the house?
2: I do. Yes. But is there a tradition of eating chips before going into the chapel?
0: No, I'm saying it's different. I'm saying it's not your, it's like, it's in your friary.
2: Yeah.
0: But it's a sacred space. We do things different there.
2: But that's a wild Egypt.
0: I'm just saying the distinction is, okay, we do something different.
2: It's but do we have a tradition of taking off our sandals, yes or no? We do.
0: We and do.
2: Sometimes.
0: Do we have a tradition of going barefoot or of taking off our sandals?
2: Taking off our sandals.
0: I don't know if that's the tradition.
2: I don't know either. And so I'm just saying that, that I do think there is credence and space to allow people to wear socks.
1: So yeah, I agree with you.
0: We should,
1: well, I agree. Or we do it or we shouldn't do it. But what I'm most surprised oftentimes is like, oh, okay, so people have like different ways. And you're like, you feel guys like a little bit more traditional, mm-hmm. like would go with the no socks thing. And you're like, whoa, he's in sock camp. He's in sock camp. I'm mm-hmm. like, oh, that's yeah. interesting. Mm-hmm. I'm like shocked mm-hmm. that this guy's in sock camp.
0: Mystery of iniquity.
2: Yeah.
1: So it's interesting. I've been interested, what is it called? Maybe shocked, surprised that we're like, okay, that guy's rocking the no shoes with socks and in the chapel when you think he wouldn't.
0: If you were celebrating a wedding,
2: that's different.
0: Would you go, okay, tell me.
2: That's
1: just because
2: that's a wedding in a church. That's yeah, not but a
1: we
2: chapel.
1: Don't, I don't think we go fair barefoot. Enough. I don't think we go fair barefoot enough, in, like, fair in public.
2: No, that, and that actually, that bothers me. Where I've seen brothers and I have to talk to them about them, like at a parish mission or you're at a church and you're on the communion line and you see a brother go barefoot, like, hey, bro. Because then like people get, after mass, like it's a thing, it's distracting, right? Yeah. People are like.
1: And that's not the point.
2: Yeah, yeah. People are like, hey, where's the guy's shoes? Do you guys need me to get him to stand? I was like, I'm sorry. And so I've actually had these conversations, but yeah, it's just different in a, doing a wedding. I'm not going to slide into.
0: It's just.
2: All I'm going to

0: say is this. This is the last thing I'll say about socks. No, oh wait. Dang it. It worked in my mind. It doesn't work when I say it out loud. I'll say no socks, no shame. I was trying to make a slogan. But then that means I'm actually...
1: No, you actually mean socks.
0: Yeah. And that means socks, shame. So anyway.
2: Oh, dang. It's true. There's not an explicit rule about it. But again, we do have the use of reason and something that they call common sense, which is... halfway common in our world.
0: And just to shout out somebody who probably doesn't listen to the podcast, my sister Mercedes would probably be in your camp. She's a Dominican. Remember sitting down with her?
2: Every religious sister is going to be in my camp.
0: Yeah. I don't know about every. I'm sure there'd be one. You know?
1: No, I see. Okay, I won't go.
0: You see sisters wear socks?
2: But they've been mal influenced by us.
0: Oh, man.
2: Because have a little slumber party in the chapel.
0: We're ain't nobody get, saying we're going to have a slumber party in the chapel.
2: That's basically socks on the sand. Just socks. It's slumber party sleepover behavior.
0: That's crazy.
2: So liturgy behavior.
0: Maybe you want to have a sleepover because, first of all, last episode you brought a teddy bear. Now you talk about a slumber party in the chapel? Like, come on, bro.
3: Bro, it's soft, man.
2: What is socks in the sand? Socks is soft.
0: The socks are soft on your feet and they keep you warm. That's a practical part of it too. This guy just said, let's turn up the heat to 64. That's crazy.
3: That's what we do.
0: But it's cold to say that in the wintertime. Obviously you wear socks to keep your toes warm and just circulation, all these different things. But I just once again want to respect the fact of traditionally we take our shoes, our sandals off to go into the chapel. I happen to have socks on my feet. I'm not going to take my socks off to go in the chapel. I'm going to leave my socks on and go in the chapel.
3: Okay, I agree with you 1,000%. But this is where I should be the adult in the room. should really try to move us on.
2: Okay, great. But I will say is that this is clear evidence of someone who's not been on a desert experience with Father Innocent, who teaches you about being praying and being cold.
3: Yeah.
2: We can bring about that next episode. But one last thing. One last thing is... The Paschans are learning. This is what I actually wanted to talk about. The Paschans are learning how to like lead stuff, and I feel like I think like maybe having a 3 or 4 year old child is like one of like the best times because they're just kind of like fun and innocent and playful, and they can talk a little bit. I feel like Paschans learning the mass parts and how to lead stuff is like the best time because they're like they're just learning and they're like really like they take it all serious and it's just like
3: I appreciate you saying that. I get stressed out. So that's interesting.
2: They're not my kids. So. Yeah.
0: That's the thing. Like the parent, the 3 or 4 year old is like constantly, hey, put that down, do this, da da da, this and that. But then the fun uncle comes in like, hey, let's go hang out, you know?
3: And they're doing it. They're actually doing well. I mean, but they're really nervous and it's like a thing, right? Then the liturgy is like super important. Mm. Socks or no socks. Super important.
0: Look, you brought it back there. We're moving on.
3: I know, we're moving on. But in many ways I'm proud of them, but it also it like stresses me out because you live with other guys and you have to like lead the liturgy. And so like if they do something wrong and then the guys get upset, the other guys get like annoyed or it's just like, it's not hard to encourage them, but it's like a thing. So we're like, we're just in that journey. They're taking over. And so they're cooking. They're taking over cooking as well. Mm. So that's also like just kind of wondering like, wow, what's going on there? But
2: if anyone feels like they can, thank you for sharing. If anyone feels like they can contribute, they have something meaningful to contribute, you can go, there's this episode will be on YouTube and you can leave comments there about the socks. But they may not have the background even to understand the barefoot. So we'll take it with a grain of salt. No offense.
0: But
2: all right.
0: And at the end of the day, there are a lot of things happening in the world. There's a lot of, this is just a fun conversation.
2: Correct.
0: I wouldn't say couldn't care less, but it's definitely at the bottom of the things I care about. More so it's just because you're in a particular camp and I like
2: and
0: to myself.
2: And it's fun to be dramatic. Mm-hmm.
0: So yeah. Because Captain, let's get to work here. Is kind of done with it.
2: He got corrected on his habit, his cincture length.
0: Oh, when did that happen?
3: Oh, I don't make the habits. I don't make the ropes.
0: When like did this happen recently?
2: This guy's pro long cincture.
3: I'm a pro long cincture. I mean, not long cincture, but just not like mid calf or like mid thigh cincture.
2: Got shot down.
0: Wait, was this in the vitiate or this is like recently?
3: Oh no, it was very recently.
0: Very recently.
3: And I agree with everything that was said. He's trying to troll me. Mm. And I
2: don't even know what that means.
3: I'm just like, he's I'm just

0: not going to, I'm just not going to go.
1: Like,
0: go
1: was this person's concern that your sphincter is going to get caught in the door or is
0: no, it aesthetics? No, no. I mean, sometimes they like it. We got new rope. It like stretches out.
2: What? Can we grow up, man? Can we get to the serious?
1: Who is this guy?
0: No, but I agree. Some I got it was have it length and rope length.
1: Yeah,
0: but we can talk about that later or not at all. Actually, it's fine.
1: Wild. They think they might have business.
0: Yeah,
1: like but if it's like for me, if it's a practical thing, like hey, bro, I'm just concerned that your thing's gonna get stuck in the door. Or you could get whatever. Okay,
2: that was for the novices.
1: Okay.
0: It's just for the novices, yeah.
1: Uh-huh.
0: You always keep it there.
1: That's enough said. Enough said.
2: Okay. Remember for Lent coming up, if you don't feel like you're already in the desert based off of listening to the beginning of this episode, we're going to be using the book Jesus and the Jubilee by Dr. Bergsma, which we and I apparently abiding together is doing the same thing because they are geniuses. And no one asked us to do this. This is just our own inspiration, apparently, there. So we're going after it. Serious about the Jubilee.
0: Serious about the Jubilee. Awesome.
2: What else we're serious about is Lent.
1: We are.
2: We're more serious about the resurrection, just so we're all clear. But that's for another day.
1: Do you know what happened in heaven during the resurrection?
2: No.
1: No.
2: That didn't happen. No. There was not a golf clap, dude. There was not a golf clap.
1: Was it?
2: Closer. A lot of that.
1: I don't know what else.
2: Careful.
1: Yeah, really? That's
0: how I'm put it down, man. Just put it down.
2: I just haven't a lot of friend time, everybody. Just so you know, this is what's happening. Just enjoying it. So Lent is beginning the first weekend of March. And by first weekend, I mean always on Ash Wednesday. The furthest day from any weekend.
1: It's true.
2: And so we're going to just kind of, before we get, because when Lent happens, we're going to be focused on Jesus and Jubilee. So just a couple of prep things for Lent in general. Particularly, we're going to talk about fasting. We're going to be fasting from immaturity.
1: It's tough.
0: Fasting meaningless from conversations. Stupidity.
2: Father Innocent, allegedly, you know something about fasting. You teach people about it. But tell us something about fasting that might be helpful for the people of God.
0: Gosh. So I am very happy to lead this conversation.
1: Thank you. I appreciate that.
0: But like with most conversations that I lead, I'm hoping to just like post some questions, give some insight, and then like try to cultivate something to talk about, because fasting is not, I think there's just a wide experience, wide range of things to talk about, to think about, to reflect on. So I have one particular way that like moves me to teach it and to talk about it. And I think it's helpful for young men who have entered religious life and to start learning about fasting and penance. So I feel like I don't have like a breadth of ways to think about it, but like just a really one way that I think is helpful and maybe predictable. Just the way that I kind of talk or the way that I see things. So I think a really tricky thing, guys, that we have to be really careful of is when we talk about fasting and penance, it kind of automatically like puts us in this kind of a box of Christianity. I think fasting and penance are vitally important and like kind of, I think kind of at like, and even like a, like essential to like the recipe of intimacy with God. But I do think they've been hijacked. And they've been hijacked by the culture. I think they've been hijacked by our own woundedness. I do think that it's misunderstood. And I know that can be kind of like bold, but that's why I just think it's super important conversation, because I think sometimes fasting and penance misunderstood or not engaged correctly can be an incredible distraction. And so that's why I feel pretty deeply, and I know it's bold, but I do think it's just really important to learn well and be formed well, so we can do it right and step into fasting and penance correctly. And it's not going to be a surprise, and I don't want to speak for us, but we talk about it on this podcast all the time that basically, like it is all about relationship. It's all about intimacy. Like that's the, like Jesus comes to us because he wants to restore our intimacy, our communion, and our connection with him. right? And so, like, I'm kind of embarrassed because it's like, well, yeah, you guys talk about it all the time. Yeah, it's about relationship, and it's a and so, like, you're not going to be surprised when it's only in that context. We have to place fasting and penance directly in the context of what it means and the invitation to grow deeper in relationship with Jesus, more intimacy with him. And so that's the only way I can start this conversation, is like the why, the context is that it's fasting and penance are on-ramps, are invitations to intimacy, to deeper intimacy. And in any other way we start to begin to understand this, it's difficult, because especially if we get sidetracked that we have to somehow perform, that we have to somehow do something to earn love, that it's like kind of the ascetical part of life is kind of what I do for God, and that it's kind of a way of life that kind of sets me, and we'll talk about next episode, like desert spirituality. Like if it's me focused or what I do, it can be really tricky. Because again, it's in that context of perfectionism and performing and thinking that I have to do something to be loved, or that I somehow it's kind of some way of life that I have to put on and I have to make work so I can qualify myself or be good enough for God or kind of somehow have a good Lent, right? And it's really difficult, guys, because this is the water we drink in Christianity. Is that it's like I have to just follow, get like the program, or I got to find this system, or like formation programs, or Lenten kind of observances. If I can just do these things, then like this will make me like more lovable, better Christian, or I can just like do Lent right, guys. And it just doesn't work. Like that's not what Jesus desires for us in that context only. And so. And so I throw all that out because it's something we've talked about before. And the terms we used, Father Anzos has like a really beautiful way of like looking at all these things. So those should be things that we're used to talking about on this podcast. So guys, like if it's all about relationship, then the movement of fasting and penance is okay. Like, how can I decrease so Jesus can increase? Like, how can I say no to myself? And this could just be like simple, like sacrifices, fasting. How do I kind of be intentional about ways where I can create space in my heart where there's less of me so Jesus can come and give himself to me, so that there's more sensitivity so I can receive intimacy. That was the scripture that came up in my heart for us today, is like, how can I decrease so that he can increase? And that's why it's directly connected to communion and to intimacy. And so how does that kind of practically work? If when I introduce some fasting creates the emptiness. Fasting creates the space in us. So for instance, like concretely with food, like food, like fasting from food for the sake of fasting from food, like you can talk about its health benefits. You can talk about all different things that fasting's hope for, but like if it doesn't bring us in relationship with Jesus, it doesn't matter, right? But fasting is an opportunity to feel the hunger in my body so that God can come and fulfill my hunger in the deepest, in the deepest ways, right? So I decrease in food, right? I fast from food, whatever that would look like. Let's say like I skip, I'm just gonna be trying to be practical as possible. Like I skip breakfast. So now there's like there's this emptiness, there's this gap, and I'm hungry. But guys, it creates a physical space where my stomach is empty, but it also creates like a spiritual space right now that like, okay, I have chosen to make a decision to feel like a lack. To like say no to a comfort, to say no to feeling humanly satisfied. So now there's like a gap or a lack in me. And that's what I mean by like the decrease or the emptiness. And what's vitally important is what happens next. It's not just spiritual Olympics. Okay, I'm just gonna do hard things. and I'm just going to do this.

0: and like just get through this and like, and kind of be the spiritual athlete and then like get through the day like this. No, what happens next is so important because I realize there's a lack. I realize I'm hungry. I realize my body's crying out for something. But now it becomes a place of connection where I can invite Jesus in to that place. Jesus, I experience hunger. I experience some sort of emptiness in my body. And I know that food cannot give me what I really desire. And so I'm going to make an act of faith and trust that you're going to, I ask you, I invite you to come with your presence, with your Holy Spirit. And this could be in the context of prayer in any capacity. I want you to come and fill this space. I want you to come and fill this void in me, this emptiness in me that I created with food. And I want you to come and remind me that it's only you that can satisfy. I have decreased, I have emptied myself, I have let go of human things that fill me, and I trust that in this moment you are going to come and fill me with yourself. So it's that move, right? It's I was talking to one of the pastors recently, and he's in his 30s and he's been fasting since he was like 18, seriously. And he's like, Father, I just wish someone would have taught me that early. I just thought it was like to conquer myself, to discipline myself. And he got how it kind of helps you spiritually. But no one, very few, well, I don't want to like make myself singular because I think people are talking about it like this. But oftentimes we miss the intimate part that it actually connects us with Jesus, that it's actually so it can be more of him. I can be more sensitive to him and I can notice these movements. It's just not about starving ourselves. It's not about just doing hard things. It's about the emptiness and lack in me when I am fasting. And I believe, Jesus, you can come fill that space. And that changes me. He comes and something happens in the intimacy. But we have to decrease. We have to create a space or Jesus can't come give us more. So that's like the 101 class where I try to start the fasting, penance, conversation, formation with the postulants by saying it has to be about this exchange of intimacy. I'm going to let go of stuff so, Jesus, you can come. And then we just kind of, I have a lot more to say, but like then we kind of can take steps to recognize and try to stay focused in that rather than trying to just make it about like a spiritual Olympics of all these things we can do for Jesus with a disconnection from him.
1: Thank you for that. I appreciate it. I couldn't have said it better. But anyway, it's just funny. I wrote down a bunch of things and you started to just enumerate them. Like as far as the hijacked and yeah, just one of the things, I'll just say this. Oftentimes it's attractive to do programs, it's attractive to do things that other people are doing because that seems like the quick fix. But I think oftentimes, at least my experience, or at least, anyway, I'm just praying about things. Like Jesus places people before programs, right? It's not about this program that's gonna save you, but it's people that are gonna save you. And specifically, like the encounters that he has with people, or what moved them forward. Not to say that, anyway, this is, I don't want to nuance things too much, but not to say that sometimes there are things that are good about certain programs, certain things. But once again, if it doesn't go down to the deepest place of, and am I encountering the Lord here, then we're missing something. And so I think the same thing too with fasting that you're just bringing up beautifully is just that it can't just be about not eating, not sleeping, whatever we choose as the particular penance to do or the thing to fast from, but it has to come to a place where like I'm experiencing the Lord in this place, in this lack, in this space that I've created because I am not doing something. And just two passages came up specifically was Jesus fasting in the desert, right? It says here after 40 days and 40 nights, afterwards he was hungry, right? And then the evil one tempts him, but because of the space, and I just imagine like him just being hungry, but even more so just being filled in with God and communing with the Father. It was just one of those things where he just stood up and like, no, I'm not going to go there specifically to the tempter, right? Because I'm filled up with the Father because they're all attacks against his sonship. And also too, just in Matthew 5, speaking specifically about concerning fasting, but when you fast, anoint your head and wash your face, that your fasting may not be seen by men, but by your Father who's in secret, and your Father who sees in secret will reward you. And I think once again, this is a calling to a deeper interiority.

0: for our fasting, where it's not about the external things that you do, but it's more interiorly, where you're allowing the Father to see you in secret, to know like, God, this is tough. Like, I'm really hungry right now. Or I just need a couple extra hours of sleep, but, or whatever. Once again, it's the thing that we feel that pinch, or that, anyway, there's a difficulty in fasting from. The Father sees it. It's pleasing to him. And he will, if once again, we are encountering him, or at least speaking to him from the interior place of our hearts and explaining to him like how difficult this is. Nobody else sees that exteriorly except the Father, who sees it interiorly. And so he will bless us in that place and grant us deeper intimacy, or grant us the graces just to continue forward, or the graces that we're begging for, because he's just good and that's pleasing to him. And so,
1: yeah, Father PT, you're just right on. And it reminded me of something that, again, keeping Father Angelus alive here, but Father Angelus often talks about self-protecting, and he talks about protectors, right? And I think, guys, what fasting and penance in the most pure form go after, they go after our protectors. And so like eating and any type of comfort can keep us insulated, right? Like, and you don't even have to overeat, but I'm like, oh, I have nice things. I have I'm satisfied in my humanity. And guys, when we're going to go deeper in the spiritual life, being satisfied and being comfortable is a problem. But we don't like to feel uncomfortable, right? And so then we just grasp at more stuff, or grasp at more comfort, or dessert, or sugar, or these or nice things, right? Or we grasp at like, oh, like, I don't like to be alone with my thoughts or face my own heart, which is we should have a deep reverence for. But what do I do with that? Is that I go after technology. I go after sports. I go after like these protectors, or working out, or success, or like workaholism. I go after things that can protect me from my heart in the deepest places. And so it blocks my vulnerability, right? And we don't grow like that. And so what happens is, with fasting and penance, we start to become vulnerable. I think of how vulnerable Jesus was in the desert. I know we're going to talk about that later in the next episode, but think of how vulnerable Jesus was in his hunger. Think of how vulnerable with him was he was, how vulnerable he was in his isolation, right? He left the world. He's in the desert. You feel the vulnerability. He has no one to protect him, but let's say the angels. But he did the penance, like of leaving stuff and distancing himself from other people, other things. And he allows himself to be vulnerable. And like Deacon Keating talks about this word, like he allows his heart to be dilated before the Lord and open and unprotected. And that's what fasting and penance does. So then Jesus, the Father, Our Lady, they can come, and then they can give themselves to you in a really pure, sensitive, like raw kind of way, right? They don't have to worry about like the walls and the self-protection. I mean, I just feel that deeply, because we self-protect, we want to have even control. Like, we want all these things that kind of numb like the deepest places, the pain, the insecurities, the fear, all the things Jesus wants to come in and heal. We self-protect. And I really think fasting from anything, from food, from technology, from noise, I think penance from the being able to like be disciplined in particular things that are penitential, that can really purify our hearts and walk us back from worldly things. It makes our hearts really pure and open and sensitive, but it doesn't feel good. It's difficult. And most people, including myself, we don't like that. And so then, and again, that's one way. And then the other way is that we just stay in the difficulty. We stay in like the program saves me. Like, I'm just gonna do all these hard programs. Like, I'm gonna white knuckle it, and then that's also disconnected. So it's just holding that all together. But I feel pretty deeply about that.
2: I'm gonna see how this goes here. I do think for like a more beginner, the hardest thing, or the harder thing, is actually going to be the easier thing. What I mean by that is, particularly I think for young men, there's like a draw to these like kind of more extreme sort of corporal penances. But part of why it makes it easier is it like feels, there's like a lot of self-will and a lot of like self, I don't know what the word is,

0: like affirmation that can come from doing the hard thing. Like it feels good as a young man and exciting to do the intense and the hard thing, and the exciting thing and the different thing. And that's just something I think like, for whatever reason, I'm particularly like weary of. It's like, yeah, this, we're gonna do all this sort of extreme stuff, but is that actually like God's will? Right. And is that actually the thing that's going to bring you to an experience of like intimacy and dependence on him? Maybe it is the next best step, but also there's like a humility of actually the thing that you think is super hard that you're going to do might actually be the thing you can do because it's actually the easier thing. Where that's why I'm not a good guys talk person. I'm like, rah, rah, rah. Okay. Well, that's just sort of easy. Okay. And this is the second analogy. There's a thing about like with like working out and getting healthy where it's like, I think a phrase is like abs are made in the kitchen. Have you ever heard that before?
1: I have not.
0: Or six pack is made in the kitchen, whatever. The idea is like, okay, like the most important thing that's going to most affect your overall health and well-being and all that sort of stuff is actually like your diet on a regular basis, not what you do in the gym for 30 or 45 minutes. And where I want to go with that is it's like, if you have 7 hours of screen time, but during Lent you don't eat breakfast, if you're expecting some sort of breakthrough of intimacy, like I just like, that's not actually going to do it. That's like trying to get it, you know, you're doing your 30 minutes on the treadmill thinking you're going to have like a six pack while you just ate 24 donuts every day. That's a lot of donuts.
1: It's possible.
0: Too many donuts. But 8 hours of screen time is pretty close to 24 hours of donuts a day.
1: 24 hours of donuts? What are we doing? Big Beck University.
0: And so I do think that for the vast majority of normal people who are listening to this podcast, this is what I think, and you guys can correct it. The real place to focus for a fast for Lent is going to be looking dramatically at your consumption of entertainment and content and news and TV and music, right? If we're talking about things that are bringing us to intimacy, creating space, this is the hard part in saying is like, okay, I've heard it before. Okay. It's not exciting. Okay. Like, but it's going to be like really hard, but I really think this is the place where most of us need to begin. Cause we're consuming this stuff to such a degree, like over the top. We really need to start taking like some serious steps back to create space for the Lord. And certainly a part of the desert experience, which we'll talk about again more next week, is a step back from a lot of this other stuff where we have control, where we keep sort of, what is the word? Protectors.
2: Yeah.
0: Like so much of this is in that the consumption space.
2: And Father, I agree with you 1,000%. And I feel the reason I feel deeply about it is because I actually experienced it in my own heart that technology is just not neutral. I'm not saying it's bad, but it's not neutral. So it has an effect, right? And one of the things that I think is like just super powerful, but also like I just really believe this deeply that we're all made. Father PD was talking about like a deep interiority. I don't know if that was last episode or 5 minutes ago.
1: I always talk about that.
2: But we're all called to have such a deep interiority. And what that means is we are called to be men and women of prayer and deep intimacy. We're called to be contemplative, like no matter what you're called to. And we're called to have sensitive hearts towards God. And guys, like that's what's at stake when we allow ourselves to be bombarded by technology or noise or meaningless noise. I mean, it may be any noise, but the idea is that like, let me just say meaningless noise, like, because I think the world is so loud, like it's not neutral in it. What it affects is the capacity of our hearts to be moved and to be connected to God. Right. So I use the word sensitivity, like we want to be sensitive to his voice and to his movements and to his presence. And so that's what's beautiful in the invitation, whether it's a season of Lent or Advent or just maybe going deeper in our own lives right now. Like Jesus is coming after your heart. And so fasting and penance in a really pure and even simple way, it recalibrates our hearts to be more sensitive to God.

God and less sensitive to the world. Like, just to be, it's hard to explain, but it's like to be moved and to be opened. And like, Jesus wants to speak to us and he wants to give himself to us. But if I'm full of the world and I'm distracted

0: make decisions to back away so our hearts can recalibrate, to back away so our hearts can be more human and we can, and the silence and the prayer, like retrain our hearts to what God is doing. So we back away from technology. We back away from like comfort foods or just kind of like what we fill our hearts with. We back away from just from like busyness, like whatever, like we can just do so many things. But it's, I think it just, what I really want to say is it's a recalibration of the heart for God. But we don't do that. It's not neutral. It has an effect. And I've experienced that personally. Like when I'm so full or distracted or pulled into the world, I miss him.
1: I was just thinking as you're posing that question, maybe just putting it this way, like what prevents me from being with the Lord throughout the day? Right? Just looking at it that way. And not like we have to be constantly thinking about him, but maybe just even imagining my day, like as Jesus sits with me, like if I sit on the screen for 7 hours, like what do you think the Lord would say about that? Especially if we are, and not if we are, we are called to a deep intimacy with him and we are called to be just totally his. And not to say that you should totally abandon like social media or entertainment, all these different things, but can I comfortably say, hey, Jesus, can you watch this movie with me? Or like, hey, Jesus, can we do this thing together? And if it's a place of like, oh, I don't know if I actually want him to be in this space with me. Okay, maybe we could start to pull back from those things. Or I don't know if we'd be so comfortable if I had a conversation with Jesus at the end of the day and said like, yeah, scrolling Instagram for 3 hours. You know, like whatever it is. So maybe approaching it that way. Because we can, it not also too, this shouldn't be like a knee-jerk reaction. And we're not proposing this that you get rid of everything or all of a sudden things have to stop. But once again, this is expression, if nothing changes, nothing changes, right? There has to be some sort of desire for deeper intimacy, but also to take just difficult steps. Because our hearts have grown accustomed sometimes just to that dull, anyway, the dulling way in which the internet or the different social media things can kind of dull our senses, our spiritual senses, to be sensitive to the things around us, specifically the Lord's heart or how he desires to move us. And so, yeah, so just maybe asking that question, like, Lord, like, what can I do with you? Or I'm inviting you to do these things with me, and I'm going to step away from the things that I don't feel like I can do with you, because that's obviously not a place where I want to be without you. But even more so, this is a practical change I can make specifically for intimacy and to gain your heart just more for me.
0: Father Mark Mary, I appreciate your perspective on like, just like kind of the giving the men's talk and that whole thing of like kind of motivation and appealing to guys' like desire to do hard things for love and things. The irony of is that has to be harnessed. Like that's actually like a good thing. Mm-hmm. And so when guys come into religious life, you don't want to be like, you just don't want, I think dads, particularly fathers, will harness that and bring it alive, but they direct it and shepherd it in the right way. Because there's so much fire and desire, like, so it's just ironic that it's like, it's actually a gift, but it's been malformed or deformed in our culture in so many different ways. And I've thought on that, but, so we can get that re-harnessed. And so what's beautiful, and this is just super practical. And it's funny, I realize I'm saying this now, and there might be guys listening that are discerning, because I don't necessarily tell the guys this, as we begin the fasting or in penance talk, but I wait for it. And guys, like we just have such an amazing group of men in our life, and they come, the guys discerning, but also the guys who join. And every man has always got there in this context of learning and teaching and over a period of time. But what I wait for is because they can only do limited things when they come, because they think like CFRs, we're just going to, you know, like super intense all the time, every day, all day, you know.
1: Barefoot in the chapel.
0: Exactly. So they have these expectations. And so they come and think that it's going to be so hard, or they're like, Lent's going to be so hard. And like, we have a program and it ramps up over 2 years, and what guys can do, what guys can't do. And I always allow the way we start out is by saying like, guys, I want you to, after I give this whole teaching, making it about intimacy and relationship, me, less of me and more of Jesus. I just ask us to pray about like just one personal

0: offering to Jesus that you would like to give him, you know, as we start out and then as we prepare for Advent and Lent. And it's always so beautiful that it seems at the beginning, it seems to be really personal. Like, this is what I want to do to offer Jesus. Great. Praise God. They start that. But what always happens is if we can keep Jesus at the center of every offering, of every penance and every fasting, if we keep Jesus at the center, there's always a time, like maybe 2 months, 3 months, 6 months in, where they have such a sincere and authentic desire to do more because they love him. And guys, it is a holy moment, because they're sitting in my office and they start somewhere like, Father, I know you told us not to worry about this and not wanting to do more, but like, I've just been overwhelmed by just going deeper with the Lord and experiences and love. And I just have this deep desire welling up in me to like give him more and to want to love him and to show him how much I love him more. And I'm like, okay, now we can really start talking about fasting and penance, mm-hmm. because it's about love. And there's a sincere, authentic desire. Do they do radically more? No, it's like we don't swing the other way. But that's what I wait for. And it's a really holy moment. Because if we do this right, like it actually is built into us to want to love and to give ourselves. And the capacity in our hearts stretch out because we want to, like we'll start talk about in the desert, we want to do hard things for love. That's what, like it's built into us as men and women. But there's such a deep desire and it's so beautiful. And so that's what I wait for. And sometimes it takes longer in others, but it really begins to start making sense. And it formed guys' will to walk the journey of fasting and penance when it's about love and Jesus is at the center. And then our hearts can be stretched out.
1: Yeah. And it's just a beautiful thing. Once again, obviously it sounds like you're moved by it or moved when that moment happens. But I think also too, it's just a beautiful thing just to recognize that in the other, there is this burning desire to give more, because right, we're being met with the heart, specifically Jesus's, that desires to give himself totally to us, right? And so it's not like the fasting and the penance is just going to open us up to this God who's somewhat indifferent towards us, or we have to do this because it's a church practice, but it's a heart that desires to give himself totally to you. It's a place where you will experience just peace, love, but more so than that, just the Lord almost is saying, like with your excitement, like, yes, like this is what I've been waiting for, like for your heart and just this unfiltered way of being with you. Because we don't have to look at those other things that you've placed aside, but I just want your heart as it is. And once again, the fasting exposes our hearts, or like the vulnerability that we spoke about, just creates a space for us to be, but more than creates a space, it'll just allows us to give our hearts totally as they are. And yeah, once again, just being met by a heart that is just totally inflamed in love for us, I think is a transformational thing. So.
2: Yeah, I guess I don't know that I have anything else to add. Do you have anything that's been left unsaid?
1: We'll talk about it next, but yeah. And you touched upon this a little bit, Father Innocent, but I think love begets more love, right? Yeah. And love begets sacrifice and yeah. But yeah, Jesus talks about this in John 15 something. No greater love has man than this, and lay down his life for his friends, right? And so it's a part of sacrifice, a part of fasting is to, okay, Lord, this is a big part of my life, or at least this is something I like to rest in that might not be you. And this is tough. But once again, knowing Jesus's heart for us, no greater love has one than to lay down their life for their friends. But I'm going to give this to you. I'm going to trust that this is going to open up into a space of intimacy and communion. And just to once again rest there, because we're pursuing one who loves us, and not in an indifferent way, but one who's passionate about us. And so, yeah, just to continue to step in that way, specifically with fasting, about the person as opposed to the particular practices.
0: Yeah, praise God. PT, I was just going to say, like, just to make it personal, it has to, so that's just, just to make it really personal, especially this Lent, like, I would keep it simple, keep it like we don't have to do big things. But like with, if this has moved you to like just fast and do penance in a different way, a more personal way, just make something like make this small offering to Jesus and to have a cross or have a little icon that you see consistently throughout the day that you see on your phone, whatever it is, but to keep the offering in front of you, like Jesus, you have loved me and you've laid down your life for me. So like, this is my response in love for you. Like I empty myself, I let go, I do whatever it is. So keep it personal, keep it simple. And then also the other thing is, yeah, like I think, yeah, just, I guess maybe it's gonna repeat, but like just to get a base hit, basically, like just to, because I think that's just important. Like we're talking about big things and we've been at this for a while. So to get a base hit and to, like for people who are married and people who like live in the world, like I guarantee you have a lot of fasting and penance already built in. So I don't know if you need to like look for other things, but like just ask Jesus for light and for to live in the present moment, because as a parent, you have countless opportunities to offer yourself, to lay down your life, to empty yourself, that I could decrease, that Jesus may increase in this or my children or whatever. So ask for light to see those as opportunities and just to like get a base hit there. Like, I'm just going to step into this in a new way. Getting up in the middle of the night or, you know, make the sacrifices you make constantly and over again in your children's lives, that has a capacity to make you really holy and to empty you of yourself. And Jesus is right there to like give himself to you. So it's already happening actually. And so to step into it in that capacity could be really holy.
2: Yeah. And I like that. And this, it's hard, but so pretend it's we got a baseball analogy, use base hit.
1: Okay.
2: All right, there's no, whatever.
1: There's no I in team.
2: There's no I in team. You know, there's no outs, the guy in front, you got a double. Like, I feel like, so there's a guy on second base, no outs. Yeah. I feel like a great penance is just a ground out to second base. Mm. You advance the runner. There's not like, you know, it's whatever. I think probably on the stat sheet, it's 0-for-1, mm-hmm. You know? But you come in and the boys in the dugout are gonna give you your respect because they're like, we know what you did. I just feel like there's something about that as opposed to like the home run or the guy who does whatever, that's probably where we want to be. Mm. Yeah. But because it's just so like it's fantastic, it's hard to be there. But I like that. And I guess so, like, what does that actually mean? It's probably, you know, like with particularly maybe with corporal fasting and food or sleep or your approach to being hot or cold. Like, we're not probably going for a big major thing in those areas. And if you are doing something, I don't know how you, maybe, if you're doing something that's going to cut your calories and down by a lot, you got to talk to somebody before you do that. And if you've had a difficulty with relationship with food, just probably don't do that at all.
1: That's fair. Nothing to add.
2: Yeah, we should have to be careful about like having somebody, you know.
0: Absolutely. Maybe just to say too, just in my, the vision of this is probably helpful that you have some sort of accountability, mm-hmm. spiritual director, spiritual father, spiritual mother, or even just a group of friends.
1: Right.
0: Like there's people that it's just really helpful to like be with people in it, that we're not doing this kind of by ourselves. And we need yeah. wisdom. And
2: but if you're 24, your person probably shouldn't be 25.
0: Yeah.
2: You know what I mean?
0: Good call.
2: That's, yeah.
1: Yeah.
2: But also, it's not a guarantee that a 40-year-old's going to totally have a good sense of things. So just be...
0: Yeah, and I think just to both of your point, that I just want to encourage people to lean in the technology thing, right? To lean into that in the hours of screen time and things like that. That's just huge fasting and penance mm-hmm. we could do to create this space. And that's not easy, and that's threatening to people. But I think it's super... And maybe to all of us in that sense of, like, how much time do I spend in the world? And so just to be encouraged.
2: Yeah, and just to say, like, there's a reason it's probably not talked about in a lot. Like, so many of the saint writings and things like that are dealing with food in particular, food, almsgiving, et cetera, is for the first 1,950 years, this wasn't, like, an issue for people in the church. This is a very, like, the idea of overconsumption of entertainment content is a very new reality.
1: Mm-hmm. Yeah. And even from 1950 to now, it's very different.
2: Correct.
1: You know, and so.
2: Even from 1990 to now, it's very different.
1: Wow.
2: Want to keep going?
1: No, I don't actually.
2: All right.
1: Are you looking at this for some sort of...
2: That's just doing a lot of...
1: Plates breaking.
2: It just, why what, did it take so long? Father innocent.
0: Let's pray. In the name of the Father, the Son, and the Holy Spirit.
1: Amen.
0: Jesus, we love you and adore you, and thank you for constantly pursuing us and inviting us deeper. We just pray for a new anointing on the experience of fasting and penance, that we could make it all about you, that we could make it all about intimacy, and that with great hope and trust that we just ask you for the next best step in this area, so that there could be less of ourselves and less of our pride and less of our ego, that it could, and just be more of you, more of your presence, more of your peace, more of your light and love. We thank you in advance for all that you're going to do during Lent to create a space for deeper intimacy. We ask this all through Christ our Lord. Amen.
2: Amen. Shout outs.
1: I'm actually good this episode.
0: I'm going to shout out to all the passionate moms and dads who listen, just because we're going to be talking about them. So,
2: shout out to Luke and Sam Benzinger.
0: Gosh, hey. The Benzingers.
2: The boys. Good hang out with you guys.
0: Remember there was like a competition who they liked better, me or
2: me.
0: Peace.

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0: Dr. Osman Ospino is our guest, a dad, a pastoral theologian, a professor, and between us, a man who has a vision for the Catholic Church that is becoming in the United States. This is Internodes. Dr. Ospino, I'm thrilled to meet you because I've benefited so much from your work, your research. You've helped me and so many people across the country to understand the kind of the changing face of the church in a very positive way. But what I didn't know is you're a musician. what instrument or instruments do you play?
1: Well, I love to sing, but I play the guitar. That's my main instrument. And if you give me an instrument, you know, a keyboard or something else, you know, a flute, most likely I will make some good sounds with them.
0: But you use your voice.
1: My voice
0: is your main
1: right.
0: instrument.
1: Correct.
0: We have that. You have kind of like a radio voice.
1: I used to have a radio program here in Boston.
0: Ah, there
1: That's
0: you go.
1: Right. For yeah. about 3 years. Yes. Well,
0: I hope you have a TV voice too. So tell us about your life, your family, and you know where you come from. Because I know you come from a wonderful, wonderful country.
1: Sure. Well, I was born in South America, in Colombia, you know, where I pretty much, you know, did most of my basic education. I did my undergraduate studies in Colombia, and then after these undergraduate studies, I came to the United States of America and have been living in this country for, what, about 20 years. Hmm. So I'm married, no, and
0: Guadalupe.
1: Guadalupe, yes. Yeah. My wife was born in Guatemala, and she came to the States when she was very young. She was a young girl, and she grew up in Stoneham, Massachusetts. So then we met and got married about actually 15 years. You know, it's been.
0: Congratulations.
1: And thank you. Yeah. And we have two beautiful children. William, who's 6 years old, and Victoria, who is 4.
0: But you're a theologian. What exactly does a theologian do?
1: Well, I am a theologian, and I teach theology at Boston College, you know, in the School of Theology and Ministry. A theologian is pretty much, first of all, a baptized person, you know, who

0: is a person who takes seriously his or her own vocation, you know, and then accepts the invitation to think the faith in a critical way, you know. And then in doing this analysis of the faith, you know, we bring our scholarship, you know, our books and our teaching at the service of the church and the academic community and even at the service of the society to see how the gospel and the Christian tradition help us to build a better world and ultimately to come closer to God.
1: That makes sense. Mm-hmm. And you're also, correct me if I'm wrong, a pastoral theologian.
0: Correct.
1: Shouldn't every theologian be pastoral?
0: Amen. I would say that that should be the case. But in the world of the academy, you know, there are all these among theologians, there are all these categories that we use. You know, depending on the specialization of the theologian, there are theologians who look more into kind of the conceptual dynamics of theology in the Christian tradition. They are the systematic theologians or the dogmatic theologians. There are others who are more concerned about how what we know in our faith, you know, applies and shapes human behavior. Those are the experts on ethics. There are the scripture scholars, you know, and there are a few other, you know, theologians who do a little bit of interdisciplinary work. My role in or my specialization is pastoral theology, pretty much meaning looking at the practices of what happens in faith communities, in homes, among the baptized Christians, and then to imagine how, you know, these practices allow us to understand better the mystery of God.
1: No wonder why I like you so much, you know? I mean, as a priest and a pastor and a bishop, to have someone help us to understand how to apply what we truly believe, the faith that we love, to our pastoral situations, is pretty critical for people like myself. You know, when I think of Colombia growing up, I always thought of coffee. It must be one of the main
0: Absolutely.
1: Products. But it's a very Catholic country, too, isn't it?
0: It is, you know. And coffee, you know, certainly is considered one of the best coffees in the world. You know, I mean, it's because of the location of Colombia, you know. I mean, we don't have the extreme winters that we have in Boston, for instance. Or, you know, and it's just the perfect weather to grow it. And your second question was...
1: To be Catholic in Colombia.
0: You know? So, yes, Colombia... You know, when I was growing up, you know, Colombia was about 95% Catholic, you know. Pretty much everybody around, okay. You know, our neighborhood and our families, everybody was Catholic, you know. Very different experience, for instance, from living in the United States of America, you know, coming from a large majority country to a country where Catholics are not only a numeric minority, but also there's this religious pluralism that really invites you into imagining the faith in new ways.
1: Yeah. Now, you are a member of a fantastic parish under the pastoral leadership of Father Paul O'Brien, St. Patrick's Parish in Lawrence, and as well your wife, Guadalupe, who is responsible for Hispanic ministry there. Tell us about St. Patrick's, because I think that would lead me to ask you a few questions about some of your research.
0: Absolutely. St. Patrick Parish is this beautiful and wonderful parish in Lawrence, Massachusetts, which is a mostly Hispanic city. And I came to St. Patrick Parish in the year 2001 when the pastor, Father Paul O'Brien, as a matter of fact, invited me to oversee Hispanic ministry. He hired me. I was one of his first hires in the parish.
1: We bow by the name of, Patrick Paul O'Brien.
0: And for more than 15 years, we've been working together in the community. You know, and it's a very, very diverse community. We have Catholics who are Spanish-speaking, English-speaking, and Vietnamese-speaking. And in many ways, it has been a great opportunity, you know, for me and my wife to work along with Father O'Brien and the rest of the staff and the volunteers. We have hundreds and hundreds of volunteers in the community. You know, as Father O'Brien says, building the kingdom of God in the city of Lawrence.
1: And building the kingdom of God there in Lawrence must have had a profound effect upon your research.
0: Absolutely. It has shaped not only who I am and how I experience Catholicism in my

0: own life and with my family, but also how I teach, you know, theology and the research that I do about the changing face of Catholicism in the United States.
1: And that's what I'd like to talk about. We're going to just take a quick break. When we come back, I'd love to have you define for us the term Hispanic, because I think people get confused sometimes.
0: But, absolutely.
1: But we're just going to take a quick break, and then we'll talk about all of that and more.
2: Hi, everyone. I'm Kevin Elson in Covington, Kentucky at the Cathedral Basilica of the Assumption. This cathedral was built between 1894 and 1915, and it was quite an undertaking, especially during a devastating economic depression. This is just one of the many Catholic destinations we take you to every week to show you the history, beauty, and treasures of the Catholic faith. So please join us every week for Catholic Destinations right here on the Catholic Television Network.
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4: 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It's really good. I've worked on it for 2 weeks getting ready for this retreat, but I can't see it anywhere.
3: Watch We've Got to Talk right here on Catholic TV.
1: I just think it would be very helpful for us as we kind of unpack your research, just to understand the term Hispanic. Could you help us to have a clear definition?
0: Well, there's a lot of conversations about what it means to be Hispanic or Latino in the United States. Now, the term Hispanic is, as a matter of fact, is primarily used in the U.S. context. And as a matter of fact, the first time the government used it in the census to identify this population was in the 1970s. And then prior to that had been used on some occasions. So in a sense, it's the umbrella term that is used to refer to people in the United States, living in the United States, who are Spanish-speaking, who have a Latin American, Latino, Latina background, you know? And sometimes the term, some people don't like the term, Hispanic, because they feel that it's a term that is imposed by the government, or is that it is a term that doesn't capture, their own identity. For instance, there are people who are Mexican-American who say, I'm not much Hispanic, I am Mexican-American. Mm-hmm. Cuban-Americans would say, I'm Cuban-American. Puerto Ricans would say, I'm not Hispanic, I'm Puerto Rican, and so forth. But to the eyes of the government, to the eyes of the church, the term Hispanic kind of serves to bring together these populations, no? But also the term Latino, Latina is used, And actually Latino, Latina tends to be used more in the context of the academy, in the context of the arts, no? And also in literature.
1: I see. So you know nationwide and beyond even the country for your research on Hispanic Catholics. Can you tell us a few of the most important points that we need to know as we move forward into a new church, a very diverse church?
0: Yes, Bishop. Hispanic Catholics, have been in the United States of America longer than any other group of Catholics in this territory.
1: You know,
0: before the Irish and before the British and before the Italians and before anybody else, the first Catholic parish in this country was a Hispanic parish. No, in the U.S. territory, and that was in St. Augustine, Florida. And actually, if you count Puerto Rico, then you will go to San Juan Bautista Parish in San Juan, Puerto Rico. So Hispanics have been in this country for, longer than five centuries already, and in the U.S. territory. Now, throughout history, the presence of the Latino community, the Hispanic community, has been, sometimes recognized, sometimes hasn't been recognized, But in the 1800s, the big upsurge of European immigrants that arrived, somehow kind of moved the awareness about Latinos to a little bit of a corner. By the 1950s, for instance, barely 7-8% of all Catholics in this country self-identified as Hispanic, most self-identify as you're a

0: American white. In the last 60 years, a lot of things have happened, you know, to the point that the Hispanic population has become the fastest and the largest growing group of Catholics in the United States. Let me just give you some stats that are emerging from research, you know. One of them is, you know, Hispanics account for 73% of the growth of the Catholic Church in this country since the year 1960. Without the Hispanic presence, the Catholic Church in this country would be about half the size it is today. Oh, you know, not only that, there are about 5,000 parishes in this country with Hispanic ministry, and the number continues to grow. No, 60% of all Catholics under the age of 18 are Hispanic. So this is not a presence that eventually is going to disappear. You know, as a matter of fact, Catholicism in the United States of America in the 21st century will be defined by, largely, by the Hispanic presence, and to the extent that we evangelize Latino Catholics, empower Hispanic Catholics, and Hispanic Catholics assume the protagonic the leading role to advance evangelization and build communities of faith.
1: So really, Hispanic Catholics are literally transforming the whole face of the church in the United States.
0: Completely. And something that is interesting sometimes that it catches the imagination. If you look at, let's imagine the country geographically, you know, until very recently, most likely when you were growing up as a Catholic, are you from New England?
1: I am. Yeah.
0: So growing up as a Catholic in New England, you know, and for almost two centuries, the vast majority of Catholics in this in the United States lived in the Northeast and Midwest, you know, because that was where the immigrants from Europe settled, you know. The vast majority of Catholic schools, Catholic universities, hospitals, and networks that we have in this country that we call, under the sponsorship of the Catholic Church, yeah. Northeast and Midwest. However, today, 2017, more than half of all Catholics in the United States live in the South and the West, primarily because of the Hispanic growth, and also because of the Asian growth. Most Asians live in the Southwest.
1: Okay. So this must present some very urgent pastoral priorities for all of us and for pastoral theologians.
0: Yes.
1: Could you just identify some of those, especially with regard to immigrants?
0: Yes. The first pastoral priority that I would say is we need to keep in, we are in the middle of a transition in many of our communities, of communities of faith, you know. So we need to welcome particularly the immigrant populations, ASAP, you know. Immigrant populations, I mean, most Catholics who arrive from Latin America most immigrants from Latin America are Catholic, you know. We need to welcome them in our communities. Some people say, well, but there aren't that many immigrants from Latin America arriving. And yes, there are many. As a matter of fact, right now there are 20 million Hispanics in the United States who are immigrants. Every year we welcome about 1 million more. So we need to and most of them are Catholic. We need to welcome the immigrant population. But even a sense of urgency, larger than welcoming the immigrant, is that we need to reach out to the children of these immigrants. You know, 93% of Hispanics in the United States younger than 18 were born in this country, or U.S. born, and these children, unfortunately, are not self-identifying as Catholic. The majority of them are moving away by the second generation from the Catholic Church, or at least from the identity as Catholics. It is urgent to invest immediately in our young Hispanics. How? Youth groups, youth ministry, Catholic education, particularly in Catholic schools and Catholic universities. We need to start investing in models of pastoral ministry that embrace the bilingual nature of many Hispanic families and communities.
1: And this reminds me of a word that Pope Francis uses all the time, accompaniment. We need

0: to accompany Hispanic Catholics as we move forward into the future. And we're going to take a quick break, and I'd like to come back and look at some of the sobering data, but also some of the positive ways that we can accompany one another forward to the kingdom.
1: Absolutely. Yeah.
2: Coming up this season on The Gist.
3: And new season, new hope. We want. Sorry.
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6: 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I'm a soldier, and I.
3: And yet, it's God inviting us to grow closer to Him. Rip my number off, and I get out of the race.
2: So join us this season when we'll be here to bring you The Gist.
7: I'm Father Anthony Mihalik, host of Living in the Light of Christ. On this week's program, we center on the revelation of divine mercy given by Christ to Saint Faustina. And we come to you right here on Catholic TV, America's Catholic television network.
0: Clearly, it's very important that we accompany Hispanic Catholics, particularly young people, as you say. But, you know, before we talk a little bit more about that, I want to give people a chance to take a look at your research. Is there a place that they can find it online?
1: Sure. You know, in the last few years, I have run a couple of national studies, one on Catholic parishes with Hispanic ministry, and the second one is a national study of Catholic schools serving Hispanic families. And the results of both studies are located on the Boston College School of Theology Ministry website. If you go to the to that site, you will find clear links to that.
0: Okay. You make a very clear point that Hispanic Catholics are the present and the future of the Church in the United States. What do you see coming based upon your research very shortly down the road and even further?
1: Well, what I see coming particularly in the next few decades, you know, is the emergence of a stronger body of Latina leaders in the Catholic Church. You know, something that I would love to see at this point, for instance, is more Hispanic priests, bishops, sisters, lay leaders, theologians who are U.S. born. Why? Because the vast majority are actually foreign-born. Mm-hmm. 85% of priests were born outside, Hispanic sure. priests, yeah. born outside. And we could go, in the numbers of sisters in our are pretty similar. So I think that I see an emergence of this leadership. At the same time, I see also an opportunity for us to, you know, embrace diversity, because this is not only about Latinos, you know, it's also, we have a beautiful and fast-growing Asian population, also the African-American population, Caribbean Catholics continue to grow, immigrants from Africa, injecting new life in the life of our communities. So at some point, we have to embrace what the Conference of Bishops have been inviting us to do, you know, intercultural competencies. We are, the 21st century will be a moment in which we are going to build communities that need to deal with different languages and different experiences, and we have to build the kingdom of God in the middle of these communities.
0: And that truly is, I think, what it means, just from listening to you, to be Catholic and American, because
1: yes.
0: These are the values that the country was built on.
1: Yes.
0: And, you know, the church is, you know, the kingdom of God, you know, in a nutshell, yeah. you know, here, but not just yet.
1: Yeah.
0: And so to be true to who we are as both Catholics and Americans, these are the things that we need to be working on and doing it together. Speaking of your research, what are some of the next steps? Because I know you're not done. This is
1: a
0: passion.
1: No, it is a passion.
0: And a good one, too.
1: Absolutely. I think that it will be a while before I can kind of step back and say, well, I have a good sense of what's happening. My overarching goal as a researcher and as a theologian in the United States, in a sense, is to map out, you know, the process of transformation of his of U.S. Catholicism, particularly through the lens of the Hispanic presence. The next step is, you know, at Boston College, we're about to launch another study, and this one is a national study on vocations to the ordained priesthood and religious life among Latinos. No, so we're going to spend a couple of years working on this because that's an important aspect. No, where do we identify the next generation of sisters, brothers, priests? No, and certainly from the priests, eventually will come the next generation of bishops, and then we're going to focus at some point on lay ecclesial ministers who are Hispanic.
0: Now let's get personal again. I'm thinking of Victoria and mm-hmm. William, your two wonderful, beautiful children. What do you imagine for William and Victoria as they become part of the next generation of Catholics here in the United States? You know, what do you envision? What do you hope and dream for them?
1: When I came to the United States of America as an immigrant, and now that I'm raising a family here, there was something that, you know, fascinated me about American Catholicism, and that was the fact that, you know, U.S. Catholics were able to bring their faith into the public arena and permeate many instances of U.S. society, you know, in politics, the arts, intellectual life, you know, in many other aspects. I would like my children, you know, and also the millions of young Latinos, Latinas who are Catholic growing up, to eventually, you know, grow up and say, we are going to continue to bring the gospel values into this different world, no, the larger world that is the U.S. society. My son, for instance, wants to be a musician, you know. My daughter wants to be a doctor, you know. Only God knows if they eventually will be that.
0: Sure.
1: But if they get to be what they want to be right now, I want them to really be, you know, to be so in light of the values of the gospel and proud of being Catholic.
0: Yeah. Well, I want to thank you for the time you've spent here. We've only scratched the surface, of
1: absolutely,
0: course,
1: you know. Absolutely.
0: But people can take a look at the documents and your research, and we can continue to walk with you on this journey. Thank you on behalf of the Conference of Bishops here in the United States and pastors and church leaders all across the country and parishes and communities who are seeking to continue to build up the church and the kingdom of God. Thank you for what you are doing, and not just what you have done. And and may God bless your wonderful wife, Guadalupe, and your children, William and Victoria. May God bless you as you grow as a family. And also St. Patrick's Parish in Lawrence,
1: absolutely,
0: too.
1: Great.
0: Thank you, Doctor, so
1: thank
0: much
1: you
0: for
1: very
0: your time.
1: Much,

the name of the Father, and of the Son, and of the Holy Spirit. Amen.

Lord Jesus, Good Shepherd, you walk through our streets and squares, enter tall buildings and humble neighborhoods, and silently accompany millions who seek meaning amid noise and haste.

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We know that cities are called to be places of freedom and opportunity, but they can also become

Some spaces of anonymity and isolation. That's why today we ask you for a renewed gaze able to discover in urban life fertile ground for proclaiming your gospel.

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Make us a church that goes forth, able to reach out to the peripheries, to console those who are lonely, and to sow fraternity and connection instead of giving in to indifference.

Lord, may our urban communities be open and welcoming homes, places where hope is shared, where no one feels invisible, and where the joy of your gospel shines in the hidden lives of so many brothers and sisters. Make us your witnesses in the city, bold and creative missionaries who proclaim your love with their lives, a love capable of overcoming haste, noise, and anonymity. Amen.

0: In the name of the Father, and of the Son, and of the Holy Spirit.
1: Amen.
0: You expired, Jesus, but the source of life gushed forth for souls, and the ocean of mercy opened up for the whole world. O font of life, unfathomable divine mercy, envelop the whole world and empty yourself out upon us.
2: O blood and water, which gushed forth from the heart of Jesus as a fountain of mercy for us, I trust in you.
0: Our Father, who art in heaven, hallowed be thy name. Thy kingdom come, thy will be done, on earth as it is in heaven. Give us this day our daily bread, and forgive us our trespasses, as we forgive those who trespass against us. And lead us not into temptation, but deliver us from evil. Amen. Hail Mary, full of grace, the Lord is with thee. Blessed art thou among women, and blessed is the fruit of thy womb, Jesus. Holy Mary, Mother of God, pray for us sinners, now and at the hour of our death. Amen.
3: The Apostles' Creed. I believe in God, the Father Almighty, creator of heaven and earth, and in Jesus Christ, his only Son, our Lord, who was conceived by the Holy Spirit, born of the Virgin Mary, suffered under Pontius Pilate, was crucified, died, and was buried. He descended to the dead. On the third day he rose again. He ascended into heaven and is seated at the right hand of God, the Father Almighty. He will come to judge the living and the dead. I believe

0: believe in the Holy Spirit, the Holy Catholic Church, the communion of saints, the forgiveness of sins, the resurrection of the body, and life everlasting. Amen.
1: Eternal Father, I offer you the

The Divine Praises. 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Blessed be the name of Jesus, blessed be his most sacred heart, blessed be his most precious blood. Blessed be Jesus in the most holy sacrament of the altar. Blessed be the Holy Spirit, the Paraclete. Blessed be the great Mother of God, Mary most holy. Blessed be her holy and immaculate conception. Blessed be her glorious assumption. Blessed be the name of Mary, Virgin and Mother. Blessed be Saint Joseph, her most chaste spouse. Blessed be God in his angels and in his saints.

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1: Early on, I prayed that somehow I could marry my faith with my career. I didn't quite know what that looked like. Years later, I'm doing it in a very literal way. When you're really honest with God about the things you're struggling with, letting Him take the wheel and take control of your life, He then will answer in a way that you didn't anticipate, but very, very specifically. On the set, we have to have a lot more space and no roofs because lights come in, they cover them to make it look like, you know, nighttime, or they make it look like day from the outside, depending on what it is. This has been a dream come true and rewarding in ways that I never could have imagined had I thought I would play Jesus on a TV show. I don't take the role lightly. Once we started releasing the series, and it became clear it had the potential to impact people in a way that went beyond the average role. For those familiar with The Chosen, this was the scene where "I am the law of Moses" was uttered, that line where Jesus is preaching in Nazareth in his hometown. They drive him out of there and take him to a cliff and they want to throw him off. And so that whole exchange in that temple was right here. Working on this show, it's been humbling and transformative and tiring at times. I feel compelled to contribute to stories that showcase God and bring out the light. I even talked about this in my speech during the march.
2: You have chosen to journey to our nation's capital today, not only to mourn the 64 million children lost through abortion over the last 50 years, but to champion those yet to be born on the road to their own birth, made in the image of the Creator Himself, and to testify to the miraculous sanctity of life itself.
1: I always wanted to be a Knight of Columbus. They're awesome fellas. I'm praying for them constantly in the mission and the people that they serve. I feel that there aren't very many people in my position that have stepped out in faith to just be a voice. It's been an incredible experience to play a role like this that has had such an impact on people. And then you meet people that have been affected by the show. They want to express how that's happened. My reaction as a knight is to be present with them. That's kind of how I feel like I can give back to the knights.
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Hello everyone, Monet Souza here to invite you to watch this week's episode of Anchored. We are joined with our wonderful guest, the Nielsens. I had the joy of sitting down with this lovely family of six to discuss marriage, family life, and so much more. 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

0: This program was paid for by the friends and partners of Bruce Downs Catholic Ministries.
1: Sometimes it interrupts them entirely. That's what he's about. What do I mean? See, let's understand what God's grace is. God's grace doesn't always improve systems. He doesn't always fix the world. I don't know about you, but I've been around for a while now. I can't remember the world as unsettled as it is right now. Now, I'm sure there have been times in history when it's been unsettled, but it doesn't matter whether it be economically, militarily. There's almost a dearth of leadership in many countries politically. We're uncertain about things. We feel threatened. And we see that in countries all over. And things that we held from, political parties we held to, people are moving away. Why? Because they're looking for a certainty. They're looking for leadership. They're looking for someone to say it'll be okay. They're looking to know that they're safe. And all of that lives within the context of systems. And do you notice that Jesus doesn't tend to fix it? And God sometimes doesn't fix it. And this says something very clear about how God acts. God's help is not primarily about fixing broken systems so that people can survive them comfortably. Did you hear that? God's plan is not to fix broken systems so people can survive them. God's help is about freeing people from being trapped by them. God's plan is to free us from being trapped by them. In the gospel, the pool is a system. It has rules. The pool has expectations. The pool has winners and losers. The pool creates long-term waiting. The pool has it that some benefit, but many do not. And the crippled man has organized his entire life around that system of the pool, waiting for his turn, hoping. So grace doesn't always, what do I mean by grace doesn't always fix the system? God doesn't come along, Jesus doesn't come along and make the pool work better. He doesn't come along and say, you know, we're going to have tickets. We're going to have an orderly queue. It's going to be your turn first. It's going to be the person who really needs it more than anybody else. He doesn't fix any of that. He doesn't make the water stir more often. He doesn't make it fairer. God and fairness, you'll pick pretty quick. God is not into fairness. He doesn't add better access to the pool. We'll have a ramp. That's what we'll do. We'll have a ramp. Instead, he removes the man from needing the system at

all. That is the kingdom of God, to remove you from being in need of the system at all. At all. It's radical what Jesus and what God is about. Jesus simply speaks three commands that change him. Three commands, he says, stand up, take up your mat and walk. Three things, stand up, take up your mat and walk. And John tells us that at once the man is made well, takes up his mat and begins to walk. This, however, comes at a cost. As soon as he decides I'm going to rock the boat and get out of the cage I've been living in, it comes at a cost. The simplicity of the command is easy. Stand up, pick up your mat, walk. But it hides the cost. Standing up for the man means leaving the place of waiting. I'm going to leave the place that I've been for 38 years. I'm going to leave where my spot is. I'm going to leave my friends. Standing up means he's going to leave the place that he's comfortable in. I'm going to leave the cage. Taking the mat means relinquishing the symbol of his former identity. See, I was the crippled guy on the mat. That's who I am. Oh, do you know the crippled guy? The guy on the mat. See, oh, I'm the person who got hurt by my former husband, my former wife. I'm the one who did this to my children years ago. I'm the one who failed in business here. I'm the one who didn't do, didn't say, didn't. Identity. I'm used to being there. That's who I was. And the mat represents relinquishing the symbol of his former identity. And walking means stepping into a future that is no longer organized around limitation, because he's called to live outside the cage. Wow. Jesus doesn't offer the man time to think. Isn't that interesting? This through. You know, sometimes you need time to think of it. Let me think about that. No, because sometimes too much time allows fear to gain control. Sometimes you have to break through at the time you break through. And this moment reveals something essential about how God works. See, when we look at this, we begin to see who God is, right? Jesus doesn't ask the man to understand everything before responding. That's one thing you read in the scriptures all the time. Jesus is not asking for your understanding. He's asking for your obedience. He asks him to move, and the movement breaks the paralysis that long waiting produces. The 10 lepers who come to see him, and Jesus says, okay, you'll be healed. He says, go heal the priest. And on the way, they are healed. There's so many stories of it that it's on the way. It's in the walk. We sometimes wait, I'll move and I'll change my circumstances when I've seen the results, when I'm healed, when I can see. But Jesus asked for us to move before. And it's important to notice that Jesus doesn't help the man into the pool or wait for the water to stir. Why? Because Jesus himself is the source of life. The pool could never really do. Jesus is the source. He looks right past the system to himself. So for 38 years, the man's hopes has been shaped by a system that rewards speed. The whole man for 38 years had been trusting a system that will reward speed if I can get there quick enough. Strength, be able to lift myself up. And or if I happen to have assistance. And Jesus exposes the poverty of that hope, not by condemning it, but by bypassing it and just saying, go past it. It's interesting in the kingdom of God that sometimes we have to leave things in our life behind and not fix them. Sometimes in the kingdom of God, in our lives, we just make a decision that's in my past. It's broken. I'm not going to fix it. But I will not allow it to damage me and confine me any longer. And in so doing, Jesus reveals that God's help is not scarce. It's not competitive. It's not dependent on timing. It's not any of that, but it's personal. And Jesus' help for us is direct. And Jesus' help with us is authoritative. It comes from God himself. And this is where many people struggle with the gospel, because we prefer God's help, but we prefer the

kind of help where we tell God what to do that fits neatly inside our existing petitions. This is where I need help, God. This is what I want you to do. God's help that improves. We often pray, God, help me to cope better. We often pray, God, help, give me help that allows me to stay exactly as I am, but just do better there. But Jesus offers something different. He steps in and he changes what defines us. And that's why he doesn't ask the man to remain lying down. He says, stand up. He says, stand up. He gets him up to be healed. In my life, I've discovered that sometimes I've got to move before the breakthrough will come. And I can pray for days, weeks, and I can prove it, even years, and nothing happens until I move, until you break the paralysis of where you are. And there's something deeply pastoral, deeply caring here, because Jesus doesn't overwhelm the man with transformation. He doesn't give him a lecture. There's no 20 talks. He gives him one act of obedience at a time. Stand, pick up your mat, walk. And with those three movements, Jesus dismantles, with those three things, stand up, take up your mat and walk. He dismantles the crippled man's entire way of life that he's used to. No longer is he a permanent resident of the pool. No longer is he defined by waiting. No longer is he organized around limitation. And what we see is that Jesus understands how change actually happens in our life. Because he doesn't demand everything at once. He invites one faithful movement and one faithful movement and one faithful movement. For many people, the most frightening part of healing is not the loss of pain, but the loss of the structure around us that we built our injury upon. That the way we live our life because of what's been done to us, said to us, or the mistake we've made, we live our life around those things. And healing frightens us when we can no longer make the excuse of our past. Pain gives us language. Pain gives us permission to excuse ourselves. Pain sometimes even protects us from the possibility of the scary. And Jesus knows this, which is why he doesn't begin with a command, but with a question, and that exposes our will. The gospel here is not teaching that healing depends on our effort. It's teaching that wholeness involves our consent. To be alive requires you to say, I choose it. God will not simply drag us into freedom while we cling to the confines of yesterday. If you want to hold on to the things that hurt you from yesterday, because of your stupidity, your mistakes, your sin, which I can talk about with great, great credibility. If you want to hold on to those things, God can't help you. He can't come find you. He can't do anything for you. If you decide to hold on, he's given you free will. If he's given you free will. And we know the story that, I was going to read the scripture, but I won't. We know the story is that the Jews come and find him. The lead religious leaders come and find him and say, what are you doing carrying your mat? It's the Sabbath day. You're not allowed to do that. And here's the thing is sometimes when God heals us, frees us, it doesn't remove complexity out of our life. Obedience doesn't mean the guarantee of approval that everybody will say, oh, look at you. You're wonderful now. Because many people imagine that if God heals them, life will become simpler. But often it becomes truer. And truth has a way of unsettling systems that we've lived in for a long time. The one who meant blended in. So what does it mean? What does it mean at this time of the year? We are about to enter into Lent. And Lent is a time when God's healing comes to us. And when it does, the question is, will we allow God to reframe who we are in Lent? In the 6 weeks we have, will we allow God to work in our life in a manner that allows us to reshape us so that we become fully alive? That's what Lent is about.
Lent is the season of becoming fully alive. It's not about punishing ourselves for being broken. Lent is not about punishing ourselves for mistakes that we've made, but it's about agreeing with God about what keeps us unfree. Lent is about agreeing with God what keeps us unfree, what prevents us from being who we are. Too often we associate Lent with being reduced to coping with strategies that help us endure our brokenness. But that's not what Lent's about. It's about confronting our lives with honesty. The man in the pool teaches us that long-term unwellness can become familiar, that we can organize our lives around the limitations of it, and that we can learn how to survive without being free, that we can live that way. Jesus refuses to let that be the final word. He doesn't. Not by shaming the man, by inviting him to want something more. You have to want it. This is why Lent begins not with effort, but with truth. Because God does not hear what we will not name. Let me say that again. God will not heal that which we will not name. He doesn't free what we insist on managing. He won't. So the first work of Lent is not discipline. It's not desire. It's not performance. It's not. But it's honesty. It's about not striving. It's about consent. When Jesus asks whether the man wants to be made well, he's not accusing him of wanting to remain sick. He's not saying, "Oh, do you want to be well?" He's not. What he's saying is there's mercy available to you. For some of us, being made well would mean, what's it mean? For some of us, it means relinquishing bitterness towards someone who hurt us, even if they still think they're right. And it's being prepared to live with, I can be free of that. For some of us, being free and to recognize that sometimes control over us because of the past can be protective, and to let it go. Sometimes it's a recognizing that there's patterns of distraction within us that let us go. And so the question is that as we come to this season of Lent, and the reason I wanted to start now with a couple of weeks before we get to Lent, or a week before we get to Lent, is because you don't want to get to Lent and then start. You want to be ready for it. I've not met many people, I'm sure there are, who find out in the morning they're getting married in the afternoon. For so many girls and women, I think that would be so disappointing to find out they're getting married in the afternoon and never have the chance to go through all the stress and the fun and the planning and the tears and the laughter and the parties and the joy of planning it. Getting ready. And so for us, I've been looking at where in my own life are there areas where I've allowed sometimes the past to tell me what I can do and what I can't do. Where there have been things that said, you can't do that. And I've been asking myself the question, am I living alive or am I living without freedom? And even though I've known this for many years, it's interesting that even as a Christian person who's dealt with many of these things, it's amazing how you can subtly fall back into living with those things again and again and again. It's the reason the church gives us Lent every year. Because the church, in its wisdom through the centuries, have realized what human beings are like. That we can fix it one year and forget the next year. You ever had a bad habit, you overcame it, and then the bad habit came back? I'm just talking about myself. Yeah? Yeah. So I want to encourage you as you prepare, what is it that when you look at your life, you stop and say, I'm living life. On the surface, most people would think I'm okay, but I'm not fully alive.

For some of us, we're living with partners that and spouses and husbands and family situations where there's financial stress, where there are people who are not believers, where there are people who are ill, sick. There's people with mental illness, physical illness. There's places of jobs that we don't have. It's so complex. And you don't listen to a message like this and go, well, it'll all be fixed now. Because there's freedom being able to live in the midst of it. Jesus said, take up your cross. And maybe the very place you are is to be in that very place where he will be with you. This week I flew to another city to meet with a family that told me last week their 12-year-old son was diagnosed with stage 4 Hodgkin's lymphoma. And I realised that something in my heart said, you need to go. And so I sent them a text and I said, no, I'm coming to visit. And when I got there, they're still right early stages of all the doctor's appointments and everything else like that. And I just thought, well, I'll just go to the city and I'll just pray for the day. And if I don't see them, I don't see them. But I'll just go and I'll pray with them for the day. And I'll pray for them for the day. Well, 6 o'clock in the evening, I get a phone call and I'm leaving very early the next morning. And I've been there for the day. And I get a phone call saying, are you around? And so I said, yeah. And I said, but I'm happy not to meet if it's not convenient. And they said, we've just been in the hospital. They've just put in all the things because tomorrow they start the chemo and all the connection, all the wires and all that type of stuff have been put in. And they said, we'd love to see you. So I didn't go there till late in the evening. A wonderful Italian family. And so I get there and there's mum and dad and the kids. And then all of a sudden, his mum and dad walk in because they heard I was going to be there. The Catholic guy's here. So they come. Then her mum comes over as well. And so we have this night together, and then they discover that I've not eaten dinner. Now, how many of you know, don't tell an Italian family that, well, the three ladies get up and they cook a feast. And then I had a chance to pray with them. And they asked, would I pray with them? And I prayed with them and I talked to the little boy for a while. And I talked to him from the scriptures about rejoicing and how to put his needs before God. And he was fully aware of everything that was happening, you know. Maybe years ago, I wouldn't have gone because I would have thought to myself, that's a bit crazy to buy a plane ticket and all that money to fly across the country. But I felt fully alive because I did what I was meant to do. What are you meant to do? What is God asking of you? One of the things that I'm enormously committed to this year is to work at establishing a youth ministry. And to be able to wrestle with that question, because I think it's not just a question here, it's a question for many countries, but it's certainly a question for here. And we can allow the pool, we can stop and we can say, but we don't have the right age of people and we don't have all of the right resources and, well, where would we get any young people from anyway and who would want to come? And we can just list all these reasons and we can live in the cage of we can't. And Jesus would look at us and go, you want to know something? All your reasons are correct. Because that's what he said to the man. Something in my spirit says, that's not what we're going to do. So Emma McGuinness, Rona McGuinness, what they're going to do is we're going to work at leading a youth ministry and establishing one and something that we can duplicate. And we may fall flat on our face. But at the end of the year, I guarantee one thing, we'll all feel fully alive. The Lord said to me in 2022, I want you to go to the United States because from there the message will go around the world. We already know that. And sometimes I haven't been proactive about doing that as much as I should. But we're going to Chicago in a few weeks' time. I don't know how many people will come from Chicago, from the US and Canada, I don't know. But Scott and Melissa G and Sandra Purcell and myself, we're going to go. And if we're the only ones in the room, want to know something? I will feel fully alive. We know at the beginning of last year, I gave a number of messages about mercy. And I thought to myself, I'm just so convinced that God wants us to do stuff in the area of care and mercy. And it's been on my heart very strongly, that's what we need to do.

and to not do it just in one little place, but to do it in many places at the same time. And I kept saying to myself, but I don't know what to do. I don't know what to do. I don't know who would know how to do it. I don't know. I don't know. I don't know. And then something in me said, well, you're just making excuses, Bruce, because I don't know what to do is no different than the man who said, I can't get in the pool quick enough. I don't know what to do. I mean, it's a pretty pathetic question, really, isn't it? So I rang up a guy 2 weeks ago and I flew to the other side of the country and I booked a hotel and I brought the man to the hotel and for 6 hours I talked to him about mercy. And I said, I don't know anything about it. I don't know why you're on my heart, but I feel I meant to talk to you about mercy. He calls me a couple of days later and he says to me, listen, I've got someone who I met when I was 15 years old and we've known each other for all these years and he has spent his career working in the area of mercy and all the various works of it for groups. He's been involved in multi-million dollar projects that have affected huge numbers of people. He'd like to know if he could meet with you. So I flew back there for a day and I spent a day there. The result of that, and he really knew what he was talking about. You ever had a conversation with someone and they know everything and you know nothing? And that was exactly the kind of person I was looking for. I was wanting to be the least, as Taylor Swift says, I was wanting to be the least intelligent in the room, you know? And I'm pretty confident she borrowed that from someone else, but anyway. And so here in April, we're gonna have a Mercy Summit where they're all coming and they're gonna run it here at the Burswood. And we're gathering a group of people from around the country to talk about how we would engage in mercy. You know why it worked? Because I hopped on a plane and I said, I'm going to be stupid enough to waste my money and to see if there's someone who will help me. And I feel fully alive. And maybe nothing will come of it. But that's the story of Lent, being fully alive. And that's the story of the scripture. It's rich, isn't it? Dear Father, we come before you right now in the name of Jesus. And Lord God, mercy, Lord God, is what you have toward us. You do not condemn us. You do not look at us and say, but you're constricted by this or that. You don't look at any of that. What you do is you see us for who we can be and you invite us out of the place we are. Bless us today. And Father, I pray that as we enter into this Lenten season, that we would be asking the primary question, where am I not fully alive? And where are you calling me to be fully alive? And Lord, maybe we have to do the strange things of spending our money and buying a plane ticket to travel to see someone who's ill. Maybe we have to fly across a country to meet with someone who might be able to help us, but we've got no clue. Maybe we've got to launch a youth ministry and youth camps and other things like that when we don't have the resources, the people or the youth, but we hear your voice. Lord, in our own personal lives, show us how we can live fully alive. And Father, we make this prayer in Jesus' name through the power of your Holy Spirit. Amen. When I was younger, a Catholic priest used to say to me all the time that my relationship, our relationship with God, was not meant to be something that was stagnant. It was meant to grow. He spent heaps of time with me over and over, helping me grow in my relationship with God. That helped me in ways I couldn't have imagined. Well, I want to be able to send you a daily devotional video, just a very short video that you can receive into your inbox every day. And its goal is to help you grow in your relationship with God. There are people in countries all over the world who receive this every day. And it, many people tell me it has blessed them. It had blessed me, what this priest did for me, and I'm passing it on to others. So why don't you go and register right now, and I pray that these daily devotionals that come every day will bless you. Hey, thanks for being with us. I'll see you next time. And don't forget, wherever you are, God's never ever far from you.

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1: Hi everyone, I'm Kevin Elson in Covington, Kentucky at the Cathedral Basilica of the Assumption. 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

0: Can't you just feel it? The conflict is becoming apparent in our culture. It reminds me of those words of John Paul II. We're now living in the final confrontation between the gospel and the anti-gospel, between the church and the anti-church, between Christ and the antichrist. And if we don't choose to know God's word, to believe God's word, and follow God's word, we're going to be a sitting duck for all kinds of confusion, all kinds of disorder. Those are really important choices that people have to make.
1: And these choices are difficult. Who am I going to marry? What kind of life am I going to live? How am I going to raise my kids? What am I going to do with my time, my talent, and my treasure? And I have to make a choice today. Jesus says to each one of us, I came that you might have life and have it to the full. The question is, do we want it?
0: Hey, welcome to another week of The Choices We Face. As you know, I'm Ralph Martin, president of Renewal Ministries, and we have one of our returning guests. We don't have very many people that we ask back every single year, but one of them is Patty Mansfield. Patty, welcome back.
2: Thank you so much, Ralph.
0: And I don't think people maybe know everything that you do. I mean, you just came back from Peru, right?
2: Yes.
0: And you often go to Rome, and you're just doing things all over the world.
2: With the grace of God.
0: Yeah. And maybe some of you don't know, but Patty Mansfield is one of the first Catholics to experience this renewal in the Holy Spirit, this charismatic renewal, way back in 1967 at Duquesne University when you were a student, and you said, we want to experience what the Holy Spirit was doing in the Acts of the Apostles. We want to renew the sacrament of confirmation. Yes. And you and Dave Mangan felt the Holy Spirit leading you into the chapel and prostrating yourself before the Lord and getting what we now call being baptized in the Holy Spirit.
2: And life has been exciting since then.
0: Yes, and so much of what we're experiencing today wouldn't be happening without you, like Christ the King Parish, Renewal Ministries.
2: Yes.
0: I mean, like so many things, Franciscan University. I mean, like so many things have kind of come from that initial surrender that you and Dave made that released this renewal of the Spirit, this current of grace that the Pope's described. So, Patty, we're really blessed and honored that you're here, but I know that you're not resting on your laurels. I know that every day you're asking the Holy Spirit, what do you have for me today? And I know that you have something to share with our viewers today.
2: I do. As I've been praying this year, well, what would you have me share with your people, Lord? It became very clear to me that he wanted me to speak to you about the priesthood. You know, St. John Vianney, also known as the Curie of Ars, said this about the priesthood. The priesthood is the love of the heart of Jesus. Isn't that beautiful? We know from the scripture that no one takes this honor upon himself, but only those who have been called by God. And in my many decades of ministry within the Catholic Charismatic Renewal, I've met many priests, had many priest friends, confessors, spiritual directors. And at a certain point, I felt like our Lord, and especially Our Lady, wanted to involve me more in praying for priests, in ministry to priests. I'm just a lay woman, you know, I don't have any special degrees. I'm a mother or grandmother. But I have tried to obey that prompting from the Lord. And what I'm going to share with you comes from my own experience of working with priests for many decades now. Oh, it could have been 25 years ago. I was asked to prepare a paper for a symposium on what lay people experience working in the church. And I didn't want to just give my own experience. And so my husband and I drew up a little simple survey with a bunch of questions. And of course, many of the questions had to do with priests, because as lay people, we're working with priests. When I compiled the answers, there was one word that seemed to me almost like a banner over what the laity was saying they were looking for from their priests. And that word was purity. Now, this was many years before the clergy abuse scandal. And as I thought more about it, it seemed to me that purity really was coming as a threefold purity. Purity of heart, purity of doctrine, and purity in the moral life. So what I'm going to share now is what I usually share with priests. So if you have a priest friend or a priest that you think would be helped by this program, please share it with them. Okay, let's start with purity of heart. What are we talking about here? We're looking for men who are holy, who are really seeking holiness, who are men who are setting the Lord Jesus as the love of their life, who are growing daily in that yearning for God, coming to know him better and better. I have a good friend, Sister Breege McKenna, who has had a worldwide ministry to priests, and she loves to say to the priests, fathers, speaks to bishops also, fathers, it's not a job. It's not a 9-to-5. It's a vocation. And you need to deepen your personal relationship with Jesus Christ. That's what it's all about for our priests, for us, of course. But from that survey, I could see that people were longing to see holiness in their priests. What else in this purity of heart? Well, prayer. I remember hearing the testimony of a priest in Brazil, Jonas Abib, now with the Lord. He had been a Salesian, and he said in his testimony, I was a priest who didn't pray. Now, kind of shocking. He celebrated Mass, but he didn't have a prayer life until he was baptized in the Holy Spirit. And then, oh my goodness, the Lord took over in his life. He became founder of a community, founder of media ministry that's very much in Brazil, like REWTN. But before the baptism of the Spirit, he could say, I was a priest who didn't have a prayer life. What else are we looking for from our priests? I'm going to take my crucifix and put it over my heart. We're looking for men of the cross, men who are willing to be conformed to the image and likeness of Jesus Christ. It's a sacrificial life. It's a very high calling, and God wants to give the grace for this high calling to really be united to Jesus and to him crucified. You know, Ralph, I remember being at a conference in New Orleans many years ago, and it was the final Mass. My husband and I were seated over on the side, and next to us were all the priest concelebrants. And the priest closest to me was a man who had been diagnosed with Lou Gehrig's disease, and he was getting weaker and weaker. And looking at him, I was feeling compassion. I was feeling pity. And I was saying to the Lord interiorly, oh, Lord, what a shame. You know, his priesthood is being really cut short because of this suffering. In my heart, I heard,

0: So, brothers and sisters, purity of heart, holiness, prayer, union with Jesus crucified. What's the second kind of purity? Well, I'm going to take my Bible now, my little Bible. We are looking for purity of doctrine. What does that mean? We want priests who know the Word of God, who love the Word of God, who study the Word of God, and who preach the Word of God. I don't know about you, but as my husband and I attend Mass and listen to homilies, we are listening for the truth. We want to hear the truth of the Word of God. And we want men of courage. You know, St. Paul warns about being children who are tossed to and fro with every wind of doctrine. Well, there are winds of doctrine in the world, gender ideology, militant feminism, all kinds of winds of doctrine. But in the church, there are also winds of doctrine. And so we're looking for priests who are willing to discern the truth from error. What's the third kind of purity? Well, there's purity of heart, purity of doctrine, purity in the moral life. I'm not going to say too much about, you know, what we have suffered as a church and what many priests have suffered, seeing, you know, their brother priests fall into grave and serious sin. But I want to read to you a passage from Romans 12. I've tried to memorize it, but I'm going to read it to you, so I'm not going to trust my memory. St. Paul says this, "I appeal to you, therefore, brethren, by the mercies of God, present your bodies as a living sacrifice, holy and acceptable to God, which is your spiritual worship. Do not be conformed to this world, but be transformed by the renewal of your mind, so that you may know what is the will of God, what is good and acceptable and perfect." How are we, how is the clergy, and how are we going to live a moral life that is really pleasing to the Lord? Well, of course, with His grace, but by being determined in our hearts that we want to please the Lord in the area of our sexuality. And you know, when the fruit of the Spirit is listed, that final fruit of the Spirit is often translated self-control, but I've also seen it translated as chastity. And I'm going to say the word chastity because very few people are willing to talk about chastity. But we in the laity are finding that we're looking for priests who are chaste, who have sold out in such a way that the Lord, I'm thinking of Psalm 16 now, the Lord is their treasure, the Lord is their portion and cup. I have a very dear friend, my husband, I have a dear friend, like a brother to us, who is a priest, been a priest for over 40 years. And he said to me, because we're brother and sister, he said to me, "You know, the less I watch TV, the less sexual temptation I have."
1: Yeah.
0: It's simple.
1: Yeah.
0: You know, the less I'm scrolling and going to sites that are not healthy, the less sexual temptation I have. I want to tell you that it's always possible to begin again. Sometimes when we talk about chastity, we say, you know, it's so hard and I'm already in such mud. No, it's always possible to begin again. A good confession. I want to show you the picture of the Ugandan martyrs. These men, the oldest was 25, Charles Luanga. The youngest was little Kizito, 12 or 13. And the king, King Mwanga, wanted them to commit homosexual acts with him. Those who refused marched to their death, carrying the straw on which they were burned alive, brothers and sisters, for chastity, because they knew that getting into a homosexual relationship was not pleasing to the Lord. It's very clear in the Word of God. And they were willing to give their lives, and they were singing as they were burnt alive. Brothers and sisters, we need to turn to

0: martyrs like them and to many of the other martyrs who really were willing to live this high calling to a chaste life. I remember meeting a young woman in Italy. She was engaged, and she said, you know, my boyfriend and I were living together, but then we made a retreat, and we met the Lord, we met Jesus, and we were baptized in the Spirit, and I started to think, gee, I'd really like to live chastely. So I talked to my fiancé. He agreed, and now, these months, until our marriage, we're no longer sleeping with each other. We're living chastely. And let me tell you, Ralph, the look on her face, she was radiant with joy.
1: Oh, that's wonderful.
0: It's possible to live a chaste
1: life.
0: Patty,
1: not only is it possible, not only is it a high calling, but it's a requirement for entering the kingdom of God.
0: Amen, like it, brother.
1: You know, 1 Corinthians chapter 6, Paul says, don't let anybody deceive you. The immoral will not enter the kingdom of God. So it's a necessity. He says the fornicator, the adulterer, the person who engages in homosexual activity will not enter the kingdom of God. So it's not only possible, it's not only high calling, but it's a requirement.
0: Yes, and it's serious. It's serious for us, the laity.
1: Yes.
0: It's
1: yes.
0: difficult for us. And it's difficult for our priests. So what are the priests looking for from us? Well, love. They need love. They need the love of their flock. You know, because I was speaking about purity, which begins with the P, I felt like I could give us three words to start with a P as to what we can do for our priests. First, prayer. Intercession. You know, little Therese went to Carmel. She said to save souls and to pray for priests. And she used that phrase of Jesus from the Gospels where it says, where Jesus said, if the salt loses its savor, how will its saltness be restored? And Therese said, praying, sacrificing for our priests, that will help them have the salt, the savor of a holy life, not just interceding for them. You know, there's a beautiful ministry, I don't know if you've heard of it, a friend of mine is involved, called the Seven Sisters, where seven women from a parish volunteer, each of them to take one day of an hour of Eucharistic adoration. So they adopt their pastor, and then if there's an associate, seven more sisters adopt him. Intercession, sacrifice for priests, but also praying, ministering to priests with the charismatic gifts. You know, as I have traveled, Ralph, I'll always say to the organizers, if they haven't given me a talk for priests, if there's anything I can do just privately for the priests, I would love to do it. Therese said, praying for ministering to priests is like buying in bulk. One priest, thousands of souls. I remember a priest from Germany coming to me. I still remember how he looked and what his name is. And he sat down and he said to me, thank you for offering to pray for us. Nobody offers to pray for us. And just recently, I was with a priest with a very, very dynamic, successful preaching ministry. And we were with a group of sisters. And I said, Father, would you like us to pray over you? And, you know, the sisters were giving him words from the scripture. And afterwards, he said, gee, it's been a long time. In fact, I can't remember the last time people offered
1: to minister. Sometimes we don't realize that priests are getting depleted all the time. And they need somebody to come alongside of them and love them and pray for them. Yeah, support them. Let them know that they're appreciated.
0: Amen.
1: Yeah.
0: What's the other thing we can do for our priests? I'm going to use the word praise. Not flattery, but sincere thanks, affirmation, encouragement. I heard such a wonderful sermon on the Queenship of Mary. And when I saw the priest a few days later, I said, oh, Father, that sermon was on Mary. It was so beautiful. I learned so much. Could I have a copy of it? He said, sure. And he emailed me a copy. He's not a priest I know well. But you know what he told me, Ralph? The only other comment I got on that sermon was from one of my brother monks. And they said, it was too long.
1: Oh, yeah.
0: You know, encouragement. Well, let's say you're at church and you haven't heard a very good sermon. Okay, don't say, oh, Father, good sermon, if it wasn't. But you could at least say, Father, thank you for the Mass. Father, thank you for the Mass.
1: Sometimes I'll say, thank you for your priesthood.
0: Sometimes
1: thank
0: I'll
1: you for
0: say,
1: the

0: sacrifice of your life.
1: Yes, Father, thank you for your priesthood. Yeah. Yes, thank you for your priesthood. So, praise. There was a little lady from our prayer group, and she used to write cards to the priests who celebrated Mass for us. Enrollment cards with prayers from different religious orders. Honesty. You know, when I say praise, praise that is sincere and honest. There is a ministry in Uganda, Ralph knows about them very well, the Close to Renewal Ministries, the Emmaus Center. And one of the co-founders told me that in their ministry, they have ministered to 3,000 priests. 15 of them were out of priestly ministry and have returned. Wow. There was a nun who knew a priest. He'd been out of the priesthood for 4 years, and she kept after him. Father, you need to make a retreat. Father, you need to get to Emmaus. Finally, the poor man just gave up, and he made the retreat just to get the nun off his back. Well, the people there did not know that he was not in active ministry, and they had asked him if he would expose the Blessed Sacrament. I guess he was too embarrassed to say no. He said he went up. When he touched the bottom of the monstrance like this, his whole life flashed before his eyes. And then he saw a vision of himself drowning in a river. Mm. And a man jumped in, put him on his back, and brought him safely to shore. And he realized it was Jesus. And then Jesus spoke to him and he said, I'm the one who has called you into this ministry, and I've longed to walk with you, to dine with you, to speak to you, but you were unwilling. But today I am pouring my love into your heart. And the priest turned around with the Blessed Sacrament, and he said to the people, today I am a priest again. He reconciled with his bishop. He's been in active ministry. That nun was encouraging him, praying for him, and inviting him. And I think it was the Life in the Spirit seminar that you wrote, Ralph, that he made on that retreat. Mm. Last thing, presence, you know. Why do priests get into trouble? You know, some of it is just loneliness, just sheer loneliness, isolation. And so we need to look for ways that we and the laity can be a Bethany for them. You know, some of you may say, well, I don't want to have a priest in my house. My house is too messy. I don't want to cook. Take him out to lunch. Take him out to dinner. Oh, we've had priests over to watch football games. You'll be part of family celebrations. Look for ways that you can be a Bethany. And one of my priest friends who has many Bethanies in his life would say, ask the Lord. Ask the Lord if he wants you, the laity, to be a Bethany. But if priests are listening to this, ask the Lord, Lord, give me some people that I can just have wholesome friendships with. The last thing I'm going to say is, I remember the first time, Ralph, I met Father Raniero Cantalamessa.
0: Yes.
1: We had had some exchange, you know, by letter. But he had, of course, a ministry of preaching to the Holy Father. But he also gave a lot of priest retreats, and he knew of my love and call to be with priests. He said, Patty, what should I tell them? I didn't have time to think of a fancy answer. I said, tell them they have a mother in heaven who loves them and who wants to help them. Mm. They, each priest, is like a Juan Diego for Our Lady of Guadalupe. She wants to embrace them. She wants to encourage them. She wants to strengthen them. She wants to raise them up to that high calling of holiness and purity in their doctrine and moral life. So, Ralph, I know you love priests. I love priests. I hope this show is going to help our priests.
0: Yeah, I think it will. And let's ask the Holy Spirit. Let's help lots of priests watch this program. I think this was a very pure word, you know, for priests, a very important word. And he really got to the heart of what's really essential, what's really helpful, what's really important for priests. And I really, really thank you for sharing that.
1: Praise the Lord. I know you've written something on the prophetic rule.
0: I've written a little booklet. You know, it's maybe 50 pages long. It's the priestly participation in the prophetic ministry of Jesus, Priest as Prophet.
1: Priest as Prophet.
0: Yeah, it's available on Amazon and other places. And I don't want to leave here before we talk about your amazing husband.
1: My amazing husband.
0: Yes, yes. Patty is out there in front all the time, but right with her is Al, her husband. And just like my wife, Ann, is right with me and what I'm doing. And they're not as out front as we are, but we wouldn't be out front without them being at our side like they are. And Al has an amazing ministry of teaching and preaching and wisdom. And I'm really happy to see this book, Come Holy Spirit, A Collection of Spiritual Wisdom by Al Mansfield. Yeah, so it's really great to see Al's teaching getting out there. Well, you know, it's amazing to see how the Catholic Charismatic Renewal and Baptism of the Spirit has kind of like done in you Catholicism. like it isn't.
1: I'm a public school girl.
0: Yeah, like it's sort of like, it isn't like an optional spirituality. Some of these people think, you know, Charismatic Renewal is for people who like to raise their hands or that type of thing. But it's not fundamentally an optional spirituality. Mm-hmm. It's a fundamental reality of God.
1: Yes.
0: What it is saying is the Holy Spirit's real, and everything about the Holy Spirit is real, and everything that he did in the Acts of the Apostles, he could do in us.
1: Yes.
0: So Catholicism, the Catholic Church, is supposed to be charismatic, isn't it?
1: It is
0: charismatic, but it needs to fan into flame the gifts.
1: Absolutely.
0: And you've been such a great example of that, because you don't just talk about charismatic gifts. You talk about the whole Catholic life and the life of holiness, the life of mission. And that's what the Holy Spirit wants to do in the church right now, to awaken people like you.
1: The love of God poured into our hearts through the Holy Spirit.
0: Yeah.
1: Romans 5:5.
0: Absolutely. Now, you know Pete Borak. He works with us in Renewal Ministries. He's written a book called Do Whatever He Tells You. Who said that, Patty?
1: Our Lady.
0: Mary said that, yes. And Mary's telling us, just like she told the people at Cana, do whatever he tells you.
1: Yes.
0: But if we're going to ever do what he tells you, we got to pay attention to him, don't we? We got to listen to him. And Pete's done a tremendous job in this booklet in talking about the importance of obedience. Not only hearing what he says, but actually doing what he's asking. Mm-hmm. So we are able to offer it to people at no cost just for the asking. Go to our website, renewalministries.net, click on free booklet, and we'll get it right off to you. Patty, thank you so much for once again coming all the way up here to up north from way down yonder in New Orleans.
1: It is always a joy.
0: Yeah, it was really great being with you and Al, and thank you so much for being with us.
1: Thank you, Al.
2: 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At the core of our lives with God lies a simple question. Will I rebel or will I obey? Jesus said in John 15, "You are my friends if you do what I command you." Obedience is a love language of heaven. In my new booklet, Do Whatever He Tells You, we'll look at Jesus as our model of obedience, what he says about the importance of following his directions, and how obedience doesn't lead to bondage, but to joyful freedom. 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
1: So I have my notes on a paper towel because I was too lazy to bring my backpack in, which had like a notebook. But even if I wrote it in a notebook, I wouldn't be able to see it anyway, because when I write it, then I have to go like,

0: best to see it.
1: Harrison Butker from the Kansas City Chiefs. Do I have that right? Oh, I have a cheat sheet. Wait, it's on a paper towel. I
2: can't read it. Can you
1: read that? It is Butker. I said it right.
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0: welcome, everyone. We are so happy that you are with us on this Wednesday morning. We are live in Denver, Colorado. We just had a great day yesterday for the Knights of Columbus Supreme Convention here at the Gaylord Resort, and we have a great This Is the Day show coming up for you today.
1: We really do. Yesterday, we had the chance to talk with the Supreme Knight of the Knights of Columbus, Patrick Kelly. We had a great conversation. We want to share that with you today. And also, we have a very special guest. And if you're trying to guess, I'm going to say one thing. He's from Salt and Light Media in Toronto, Canada. It's going to be a great show.
0: Well, I can't wait to see who it is. This Is the Day. Starts right now.
1: That was perhaps the best cold open ever.

0: And we are here live in Denver, Colorado. So happy that you are here with us. Special edition of This Is The Day, Bishop Reed.
1: Oh, they're all special.
0: That's true. That's true.
1: This is extra special. This is here in the Rocky Mountains.
0: And there's a crowd gathering behind us.
1: I can hear them.
0: They are getting ready for the votive mass of the Sacred Heart. It's going in on the convention center floor in just a few minutes, coming up at 9 o'clock local, 11 o'clock in the Boston area and the Northeast. So we're going to actually have that for you live a little bit later as well.
1: And if you want to get a taste of what it's really like to be here at the Supreme Convention in this gorgeous facility in Denver, Colorado, not too far from the airport, which is always a good thing. If you want to get a sense of what it's like to be here with us, do stay with us for the Mass, the votive Mass of the Sacred Heart, because you'll be amazed at the crowd, at the number of priests and bishops, all of the knights and their families, and of course, the setting, which looks very much like the cathedral here in Denver, which is amazing how they do it every year.
0: Yes, you know? I'm always impressed that they're so lifelike, the way that they set it up there. It's been a wonderful time here. Been here for the past few days. The weather's been like, it's like a roller coaster ride here because we had a couple of really hot days. They broke a couple of records here, like 102 degrees. But the dryness of the air is amazing. If we had 100 degree weather in Massachusetts, Northeast, you know, you'd get like 70% dew point or something.
1: Yeah.
0: And here it's like
1: putting your meteorologist hat.
0: Yeah. It is really dry. It's actually comfortable. It's not as bad heat wise, you know. And then it dropped down. It's been cool the last couple of days.
1: Kevin, yeah. By the way, I love you dearly. But you know who I miss? I miss Patrick. Patrick,
0: yes.
1: Who's the vice president of evangelization, faith formation for the Knights. He was with us all day yesterday, and it was so great to be with him. And he's so knowledgeable about the Knights and everything that is happening here at the Supreme Convention. And also, he's really has the heart of a Knight of Columbus, like I've never seen before. He's a great guy.
0: We had some great guests dropping by throughout the day yesterday. They have the thing that's really nice

0: too, they pick out a family every year, like the international family. And we had a great family. Frank and Sue came by, and it's amazing to hear all the things that they do. And it was funny, because we had thought it was like $70,000 that they had made in a white elephant, and it was like $86,000. But just the commitment, and his two sons are knights as well. It's just really impressive to see. It's been great to meet people, to walk through the crowds here. The atmosphere is really pretty impressive.
1: I had a nice chat yesterday, too, with Archbishop Henning, the Archbishop of Boston, and we were talking, but as I was talking to him, I was looking out and seeing all of the bishops and all of the priests, many of whom are chaplains to their state councils and all, and I think that the commitment of bishops and priests to the knights, knowing how much they are the strong right arm of the church in parishes, in dioceses, is just a statement about how powerful the influence of the knights are here, not just in the United States, but internationally.
0: Yes, and really just the impressiveness of the Supreme Knight's address, always showing all the different things that the knights are doing throughout the course of the past year, and then looking forward to the new year ahead. It's just amazing all the things that they're doing, whether, pro-life, working with those with disabilities, the Warriors to Lords program.
1: Coats for Kids.
0: It's just really, really impressive to see, and was able to talk
1: and all
0: to
1: of this
0: them,
1: funded so, you know. By insurance and investments. My eyes were really opened yesterday to how that money is so well used. You know, you can invest your money and take a profit, but when you know that the profit is going to serve people who are in need all around the world, it's a real incentive, I think, to invest and to insure with the Knights.
0: And know that it's being used in a proper way.
1: Exactly.
0: We had a chance to talk to the chief distribution officer yesterday and told us about the investing, how important it is, that they're getting investments in integrity, businesses, your money's in good
1: sure.
0: place. Yeah.
1: And then there's the fraternity,
0: yes.
1: which you can hear down the corridor here. My room is right next to the New Jersey room. And I'm sure, like every other state, it was quite the party central on the 10th floor.
0: Well, we have some great things going on today as well. As I mentioned, we'll have the Mass for You live today. We're going to have the Mass tomorrow as well, which is very a moving Mass. It's a memorial Mass that Archbishop Laurie, the Supreme Chaplain, does every year. So reflect on those who've lost their lives over the past year. So we'll have both those Masses today, and in this show itself, too. You teased our special guest is waiting in the wings right now.
1: I wonder who he is.
0: I think he's getting some makeup on as we speak now, but we'll have him out here very shortly. So that'll be great. And then, of course, we have, people are used to my coffee cup, so I couldn't bring my mug with me. So I have a coffee here.
1: It'll have to do.
0: It's great. They have the sleeves, the Knights of Columbus sleeves, guard, grow, and give. So I'll take that home with me.
1: Good Starbucks coffee to get you going, Kev.
0: Yes. Well, right now we had the opportunity to speak with the Supreme Knight yesterday. So we're going to show you that interview, and then we're going to be back with our very special guest. And we're back here live in Denver, Colorado at the Knights of Columbus 144th Supreme Convention. And joining us now is the Supreme Knight, Patrick Kelly. Thank you so much for being with us.
2: Thank you. I'm delighted to be here.
0: And we're just looking at the address that you gave. There's so many different issues, but I was really impressed with you having Archbishop Fulton Sheen at your house.
2: Yeah.
0: And maybe if you could talk about that. This is a special year, of course. In just a little while, we're going to...
2: Yeah, it was an amazing thing. This was in the early 70s. I was 9 years old. And Fulton Sheen was at our parish for a weekend. I think he was giving a parish retreat. And our pastor didn't know what to do with him on a Saturday night. So he calls my mom and dad and says, can I bring Archbishop Sheen over for dinner? So they said, yeah.

0: sure, we could do that. And I'm sure my mom cleaned the house. And so Sheen came over, and I'm from a large family with 8 kids, and we had dinner, and we just sat around. He told us stories all night, fascinating stories. Wow. The story about the leper colony, I remember as a little boy telling that story. And years later, when I read his autobiography, he has the same story in the biography. So it was just amazing. It was just amazing to be there. But I did sense, at the time, I sensed this is an amazing person. Yeah. Amazing person.
1: Yeah. Hey, you know, another amazing thing, 37,000 college students are Knights of Columbus. I learned that today, and I'm thinking of that because I just began my tenure as rector of St. John's Seminary, and I want to begin a council there.
0: Yeah.
1: But how exciting is that to see young people becoming the Knights of Columbus and taking up the mission?
0: Yeah, it's true. It's true. And that's, you know, that's often not easy on a college campus. Yeah. I mean, joining the Knights on a college campus is, as I said, it's a sign of contradiction. What's fascinating about our seminary councils is that for seminarians, they join a Knights of Columbus council, and they become knights. And then when they go to their first parish after ordination, they have something in common with half of the men in the parish. So it's a nice thing for seminarians to do. But I would say the college program in general, there's a great camaraderie among the college knights, and they. They pray together and they talk about faith together. I'm a college knight. I joined the Knights in college. Sure. And it was just because the guys there who were knights, I just liked them, you know? And it was, so it was...
1: How can you not like a knight?
0: Yeah, how can you not? It's right. That's right, yeah.
2: Your theme this year for your report, In the One, We Are One, and of course we stand in solidarity with the Holy Father. What's this past year been like with an American Pope, 250th anniversary of the United States, and everything that we can do to support the Holy Father in his mission?
0: Yeah, it has been an amazing year. I am, like all of us, I just was stunned that we have a Pope from the United States. But he gave us a message today, a video message for our convention, and he focused on charity and unity, and how charity builds unity. And I think it was perfect for our knights. Our second principle is unity, obviously. But the theme of the convention, every year we think a lot about what is going to be our theme. And this year, it just sort of jumped out at us. It was the Pope's motto, In the One, We Are One. And I think you get that sense just being here. You have knights from all over the world, all over the U.S., all over Canada, but there's a commonality. There's a common sort of joy. And I think I would put it back to what the Pope says. In charity, there is unity. Mm-hmm. And of course, that unity comes from the source. We're always connected to the source, which is Jesus.
2: Which is why it's so important here. We celebrate Mass every morning. And we were talking about that this morning, that that's that principle that brings us together.
0: Yeah. That's exactly right. Yeah.
3: And I know recently you won the Path to Peace Award too, and I just wanted to, if you could speak on that too, and the Knights' mission for peace and to ease suffering around the world.
0: Yeah, it was a great honor to accept that award on behalf of the Knights for all the things that the Knights have done in Ukraine and in the Holy Land and in the Middle East. We try where we can to be a source of unity and a source of charity. To do what we can to help people in need. Sometimes we say where there's a need, there's a knight. Yeah, and of course there's no shortage to the need, as we all know. Archbishop Laurie and I went to the Holy Land this past year, and we saw some of the desperate circumstances that people are living in there.
1: I should thank you too on behalf of our crew, but also EWTN and Salt and Light and Velvet Radio. Your focus on using media to communicate the good work of the Knights and to increase awareness of the church in our nations. The videos that we've been showing today, I just think it gets better every year, and it's so important to get that message out about the Knights. And so thank you for that.

0: Yeah, and those videos are very effective. Right? They can tell the story that I, that it would take me a long time to tell those stories, and we can just. It also gives me, when I'm giving the speech, our videos, they give me a little break, which is appreciated.
1: Well, thank you so much, Patrick, for stopping by, and we appreciate everything. And it's always wonderful to be here and to showcase all the Knights do throughout the course of the year and kind of look forward to the next year as well.
0: Yeah, well, thank you for being here. Yeah. We're very grateful.
2: It's always a pleasure.
0: Yeah.
1: And that was a great interview we had with the Supreme Knight, Patrick Kelly. And it's still amazing. That was the first question I started out with was, having Fulton Sheen come to his house when he was a kid. I mean, that was amazing to me.
2: Yeah. I've never heard a story like that. So intimate.
1: Yeah.
2: Contact with Fulton Sheen.
3: Yeah, that really stood out for me too when I heard that. It's like, what?
1: Yeah.
2: Our special guest is here.
4: I'm here.
1: Deacon Pedro.
2: Sorry, great to be with you.
3: By the cameras.
1: On Salt and Light TV, right here on the set of This Is the Day. Great to have you.
3: It's so fun to be here. Thank you. Thank you for.
2: Oh, thank you. How did things go for you yesterday, by the way?
3: Great. Yeah. I mean, this is kind of unusual for us to do live coverage.
2: Yeah.
3: One guest after the other, and you know, like it's always a little chaotic with having to switch guests, and we depend on. Can we give like the what happens is like a lot of the guests are doing like from one set to the next set to the next set, so we can't adjust unless you guys adjust, but we can't communicate with you because you're like another network.
1: Yeah.
2: Ooh, so competition.
3: So, but we did do a little switcheroo there, and our guest came to you, and your guest came to us, and. It all worked out really well.
2: So you get a picture of this. So there's this long corridor.
3: Crazy.
2: And
3: crazy.
2: Relevant Radio is right way down there. Then Salt and Light Media right here, Catholic TV, and EW10 Spanish, EW10 English. So it's crazy. This lineup of sets.
1: And we're fully transparent here on This Is the Day. We always let people know what's going on. So.
3: Maybe one year we could just have one set for both. And we can do like our coverage together.
2: Didn't we do that in the very beginning?
1: We did do that, yeah.
3: Well, that was before I was
1: born. Yeah. That's probably true.
2: What happened to your hair?
1: I had hair. Yeah, and it was actually kind of funny because it was in Arizona, and that is where
3: next year
1: is going to be. Yeah, so we did a joint Salt and Light Catholic TV.
3: That would be fun.
1: Yeah, yeah.
2: Interesting. That we should discuss this.
3: Well, oh, corporate discussion. Corporate collaborative discussions.
2: Check with Jay Fadden.
3: Oh, yeah.
1: So, Deacon Pedro, how are you doing? And tell us a little bit about what's going on in your life.
3: Oh, gosh. I'm doing
2: shifting
3: like
2: my
3: personal life?
2: Yeah. Well, anything.
3: My son's getting married. My youngest son's getting married.
1: That's
3: the big news.
2: Oh, good. Congratulations.
3: On national TV, and he's going to be angry at me. things are good. Salt and Light, you know, we keep broadcasting, keep trying to share good stories of hope. I think in December when I was with you, we spoke about our newest documentary on St. Ignatius Maloyan, who's the first Armenian cleric to be declared a saint in the Roman Rite. So he was canonized in October by Pope Leo, and he's a victim of the Armenian genocide.
2: Oh, very good.
3: It's a fascinating story, I mean, about martyrdom. But just about the spirit. I mean, like, here's this man when he's ordained, he takes the name Ignatius after St. Ignatius of Antioch. So, like, if you're going to pick a martyr's name, then you kind of know where you're going. 43 years old, died in 1915. So that film is almost finished. We're still in the final stages to release it. Hopefully at the end of the year, if not early next year.
1: That's great.
3: And then I'm also kind of starting in my pre-development stage for a film about another bishop who you probably also haven't heard of, a bishop who was the Archbishop of Panama when I was growing up, Archbishop Mark McGrath, who I was growing up. I'm a kid. He's the Archbishop. Everybody knows the bishop, right? In town. Turns out that he was a council father. Oh. Writing documents like Gaudium et Spes.
1: Wow.
3: Bringing all this knowledge of the Latin American church into these council documents that are now, I think, kind of normal for us in the church of how we do theology. And I mean, to have a pastoral constitution is sounds very nerdy and theological.
2: So this is in process, though?
3: This is in process. I'm still doing research. We'll probably be in production in November.
2: What was the most impressive thing for you this year at the Supreme Convention? Because, I mean, there's so many things that the Knights do in the course of a year. Is there something that really struck you?
3: Yes. We did an interview. Well, it's kind of hard to avoid all the whole Ukraine thing. So I don't know if you had a chance. We had a chance to interview a young woman who received the McGivney Scholarship. Okay. So the Knights have instituted this program where they're offering scholarships to young people who've lost a parent in the war. So her mother died. Her mother worked at a hospital, died at a bombing. The hospital was bombed. Her mother died. Her father is fighting in the front lines. She's caring for her two young siblings, wow, trying to go to school. So we had a chance to speak with her and also learn a little bit about what the Knights are doing in Ukraine. Just kind of, I mean, they're doing this all over the place in Nigeria and Benin with the sisters in
2: Benin. Hey, where there's a need, there's a Knight.
3: There's a Knight. It's true. And they never, that's something else that Mr. Kelly said, that it's like we never will leave any, like once we start a project, we're never going to leave those people behind.
1: Yeah.
3: Doesn't matter
1: what
3: happens. There's a bombing of the house in Erbil, in Iraq. The first question is everybody okay? The second question is, when can we rebuild?
1: Yeah.
3: You never need a Knight, never leave a Knight behind.
1: Yeah, yeah.
2: I remain amazed over the past few years at the growth and development of CORE. You know, being a parish priest, fundamentally, I just think that it's a great resource for parish priests and their people to allow the men and their families in a particular parish to kind of take over faith formation from the grassroots. Yeah. I just think it's an impressive.
3: And that's a new thing. So the other thing that happens is that the Knights assign like a Knight to be with every team, right? So the Knight that's with us is Mike Phelan, who's the director of fraternal leadership development. His job used to be a director of faith formation. So all these things, CORE, all these things, which I think were always there, but now there's an emphasis. You know, if we're gonna be men who are leaders, at the very basic level, at least at home, as a husband, as a father, I need to be able to lead my family in prayer.
2: This, by the way, gives me a chance to apologize. I said we had the vice president for evangelization, faith formation with us as a Knight, and I said Patrick. It's actually Robbie. I got Patrick, the Supreme Knight, mixed up. Sorry about that.
3: Patrick Kelly. But yeah, so I think, I mean, I don't know if you noticed, but so they're praying the rosary before Mass.
1: Yes,
3: that was spontaneous. Somebody started, and I guess, you know, the Knights of Columbus pray the rosary. That never happened before.
1: Yeah.
3: And I think it's a reflection of this kind of new, we're a little more comfortable. Hey, you know, we're Knights. Let's pray the rosary. It doesn't matter if we're in the convention center. Let's pray the rosary out loud.
1: Yeah.
3: 500 guys praying the rosary.
1: And there's a lot of people to get through to get here. Yeah. So, you know, there was one time because they have a pin exchange on Monday too, and there's like the whole lobby's filled with people passing, you know, distributing the pins, and you got to kind of make your way through to get to the set, and it's great. And now there's like big groups before the Mass. They do the rosary, and it's great to see. And I actually thought they were doing more pins, and I'm like, oh no, they're praying the rosary.
2: It's very clear to me that there's been a kind of a seismic shift. Not that spirituality was never at the core of the Knights of Columbus, but it's very clear to me that without spiritual development, evangelization, faith formation at the local level, all this good work is for nothing.
3: You can't do anything else.
2: Yeah. Everything is done in the name of Christ.
3: It's so basic.
1: We have. I just wanted to show you a clip. We had a great guest on yesterday, Father Higgins, who was the winner of the McGivney Medal. And I just thought it was great. He was a great interview, and it's just an amazing guy. And he had a really heartfelt quote at the end of the interview. And I just wanted to show viewers that. It's just a quick quote, and then we'll come back talk more with Deacon Pedro. Let's take a look now. This is Father Higgins.
4: I was not invited to be a Knight of Columbus until I was 33 years old. And I think the Knights of Columbus have made me the man that I am, the Catholic that I am, the priest that I am, and the state chaplain that I am. and the leader that I am. And I would ask just that we don't wait till someone is 33 years old, because we need priests, we need leaders.

0: years to spread the good news to maybe, you know, 33 has a significance with Jesus. And this is the 144th. I ask that we maybe extend that invitation to more young men so we will have more future.
1: So that was just a quick close, because he was starting to well up there,
2: yeah,
1: too.
2: I
1: and it was just
2: that,
1: an emotional,
2: yeah.
1: You know, saying how he joined late. He wished he'd, you know, done it, but and it's changed his whole priesthood, his life. You know, it's the way, as he said, the way he ministers as a priest, as a chaplain. Yeah, it's pretty.
3: It was
1: impressive.
3: very clear to me that he has had a very rich priesthood, a very rich ministerial life.
2: Yeah.
3: He's even learning Vietnamese now.
2: Oh,
3: so
2: really?
3: He can administer and be kind to a lot of the Vietnamese that are around his parish area. So.
2: Well, one of the guests that we interviewed, I'm sure you did too, Archbishop Lori, I was speaking to his assistant because he's also a late vocation. But he corrected me and he said, it's not a late vocation, it's a second vocation. And I thought that was an interesting way to look at it, a second vocation.
3: All in God's time.
2: All in God's time and yeah, we're called when we're called.
1: Well, I can't believe it. We're running out of time, and I have to get the National Days in.
3: Oh,
1: and,
3: my God.
2: Pi Day.
3: Let me turn in my chair.
2: Is it National Pi Day?
1: It is not National Pi. I wish it was. And I did.
2: We could just declare that.
1: I was telling Deacon Pedro, I did try
3: Colorado.
1: To look up some Canadian National Days, but I think they just jump on with the United States National Days as well. So this is after working here for a few days, this is a great one. It's National Work Like a Dog Day.
2: No.
1: You know, yeah. So
3: Richard knows all about that.
1: It means working to your maximum ability for an extended length of time. There you go. This is very important. Everybody needs this. National Underwear Day, you know, so it's very important. And then National Oyster Day.
3: We had a few of those the other night.
2: Well, oysters good. They're expensive.
1: National Oyster Day, yeah.
2: But they're good.
1: Did you know there are 100 different species of oysters?
3: Did you know the other night we made Kevin eat an oyster?
1: Yes.
2: You've never had oysters before?
1: I had one a long time ago. I couldn't remember.
2: Do you know that they're alive when you eat them?
1: Well, thankfully, I didn't know at the time.
2: Well, they're raw, right? That's how you know they're fresh.
3: They're asleep.
2: Why don't we just go back to yesterday, National Chocolate Chip Cookie
1: Day. Yeah, it was and the Toll House.
2: Much better than Work Like a Dog.
1: The Toll House cookie was developed in Massachusetts.
3: And I want you to know, I was pastor of Whitman, Massachusetts, where the Toll House cookie was invented.
1: Yeah, we get some birthdays today. Neil Armstrong's birthday.
3: That's one small step
1: for
3: me.
1: There you go. I don't know if you remember Lonnie Anderson from WKRP in Cincinnati.
2: Yep.
1: Maureen McCormick, the Brady Bunch. Marsha. The co-founder of LinkedIn, Reid Hoffman's birthday is today. And Patrick Ewing's birthday was today. Yeah. So, and this is very important. In 1861, the U.S. Army abolished flogging. They considered it cruel. Yeah, it's a good thing they did. Yeah.
2: Okay.
1: Yeah. First traffic light is installed in Cleveland, Ohio. And the cornerstone, that's in 1914. And in 1884, the cornerstone for the Statue of Liberty is laid. So there you go.
3: Well, it's almost time for Mass. I can smell the incense.
1: Yes.
2: I know.
1: So we want to let people know that we are going to the votive Mass of the Sacred Heart in just a few moments. Deacon Pedro, it was great to have you with us here
2: so
1: on the
2: much
1: set.
2: Fun. Thank you. Yes.
1: So
2: great
1: always
2: to see
1: great.
2: You.
1: And all our friends up north. But Cardinal Supich is going to be the principal celebrant, and Archbishop Hebda of St. Paul, Minneapolis, will be doing the homily. So please stay tuned for that. Thank you so much for being with us, Bishop.
3: And may Almighty God bless you this day and always. The Father, the Son, and the Holy Spirit. Amen.

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7: How are we supposed to find inspiration if our day-to-day lives are just a montage of dishes and dirty laundry and phone calls to insurance companies? Can we create something extraordinary from the ordinary? Where is the divine in the domestic, and can we apply that to our creative practice? Mother Teresa famously said, "Wash the plate, not because it is dirty, nor because you are told to wash it, but because you love the person who will use it next." Well, dishes or no dishes, I love our guest who is joining us next and would wash all of his dishes forever if it meant I could get him to move back into St. Joseph's Home for Artisans. Adam Moniz is, as you'll see, an incredibly talented painter. More than that, though, he's the kindest person I've ever met. When you live with someone in community, as I did with Adam, you learn each other's true colors very quickly. Because when you're all stuck sharing closet space, it becomes pretty hard to ignore each other's skeletons. And I can tell you with total confidence that Adam is the real deal. Even if he wasn't a great man, his work would stand on its own. But he is a great man. I believe his virtue comes through in his work, and the viewer has no choice but to encounter Adam's own goodness when encountering his work.

0: Adam Moniz, welcome. I am so excited to have you here.
1: Oh my gosh, I'm excited to be here. I'm excited to be here with you.
0: So you're kind of like this iconic member of St. Joseph's Home for Artisans because you're our youngest one ever.
1: All right.
0: I do remember that original phone call we had when you interviewed, and I was like, man, you are so great, but you're so young. How are we going to balance this out?
1: Yeah, I remember that.
0: And you totally pitched yourself. You're like, I know I'm young, but I'm kind and I'm talented. But you didn't say it like that. You just showed it, right? And you ended up being, and I get a lot of flack for this. People get really, really triggered when I say this. The best artist we've ever had. It's so true. You're everybody's favorite. And people say, Claire, you can't have favorites. And I say, I'd pick him over me too. It's fine. Can you tell us a little bit more about what brought you to St. Joseph's Home for Artisans?
1: Oh, man, it was wanted to do something cool after college. I felt like I'd stuck out college for a while, and you guys just seemed like you had the coolest thing going, and you really did. So when I got there, just like a breath of fresh air, and it was great. I wanted to try something new with my art. So.
0: That's awesome. And what did you study at school?
1: I studied illustration.
0: Okay, cool.
1: Yeah, technically trained in all that stuff, and you know, perspective, and yeah.
0: And what does your art practice look like now? What do you like to create?
1: Oh, now I'm painting. If I get a chance to paint, I'm gonna be painting a lot of oil painting, and I really like street art, so spray painting. This is our guy Kyler, one of the artists who stayed at St. Joe's. Oh, he made it. He kind of made this composition up himself. I'd come down in time because I wanted to paint all you guys, and when I mentioned it to Kyler, he just got right up, grabbed his guitar, his pack of cigarettes, and popped on the table, and was like, let's do this. And so it just happened, yeah. The idea kind of came together for all these paintings around trying to do God's will and how that can be a heavy weight when you're just living your ordinary life. You think, what am I, you know, am I really serving the Lord and what I'm doing every day?

0: And so I got these paintings together, and I said, how can I kind of portray God's will, our will, in a painting? I was like, two objects, let's see where that goes. And that's what the guitar and the cigarette are for Kyler in this painting. One symbolizing God's will and one symbolizing his will, but they're together, you know? Kind of like he's embodying both of them through the gifts he has. I remember Fernando, he had a seltzer, I think, and a mango. And those are just two objects around the table, I think, at the time. But he kind of is probably the most like joyful, happiest guy. And he was like juggling them. I have him like juggling the mango and like drinking the seltzer and stuff like that. So those are some of the other compositions. And I think it kind of came together really just through you guys being you, and I wasn't like, okay, prop yourself up like this, and you know, you're just living life, you know? And I was grateful enough to be able to capture them. I would say it's my parents instilled it in us, you know? I have great parents, they're awesome, they're amazing. They're the ones who really encouraged me to paint too. And they're more, it's funny, I'm really grateful, they're more like practical and reasonable people, but they're like, hey, be an artist, you know? Like, you can do it. So yeah, I would say, They're just great, and that yeah, to see them every day too is kind of what inspires me to paint and to really like see them as human beings. Like they're my parents, but see them as human beings, the in and outs of every day, and it inspires me to paint too. You know, like I'm still in like that phase of my life where art is something I want to do, but I'm still like balancing work, art, and all that good stuff. You know what it's like, and so. Yeah, I don't say I haven't had that yet, but it's not gonna stop me. I'm just gonna keep going and hope to get there. Yeah.
1: That's
0: yeah.
1: Awesome. You're someone who, what really strikes me about your work is I feel like you find inspiration in the domestic a lot of times.
0: Yes, yes.
1: And you've painted a number of portraits of our home and of the people who live there, right?
0: Yeah.
1: Do you think that you prefer to create around topics that you feel very intimately connected with personally?
0: Oh yeah, yeah, yeah, definitely, for sure. And I find myself drawn to that from the people I admire, the painters I admire. They seem to have many different kinds of paintings, but then they always seem to kind of hone in on this like ordinary life theme. And they kind of have a couple paintings that they seem to have their heart really in. And so that's kind of what I try to do too. And you guys brought that out of me. Honestly, at St. Joseph's Home, everyone was just amazing. And I wanted to paint everyone, so.
1: Who are some of those artists that you draw inspiration from?
0: One right now is, his name's Gary Melkers. He's amazing, he's an oil painter. And what struck me about him is he came to a point where he was just in the studio, he had finally found a home where he wanted to stay the rest of his life and paint. And that's where his heart kind of shone through in his paintings, and that ordinary lifestyle of painting where that kind of subject matter really struck him. And he has a lot of paintings of Our Blessed Mother and baby Jesus, but like seen through the family of like the traditional composition of a Madonna with a baby Jesus, but it's a mother and her child. And he said what was like the core of those paintings was the connection between a mother and a son. He's like, that's what's the most beautiful thing in the world. So he went for it, and he has a whole bunch, and it's awesome. It's awesome. Yeah.
1: That's beautiful, because the family, if you think about it, in domestic life, is really the most ordinary thing in the world,
0: right?
1: And also the most extraordinary.
0: Yeah.
1: Do you have any advice for any artists out there who maybe feel a little burdened by the rigmarole of everyday domestic life? How do you find what's extraordinary in ordinary domestic life? Because you're really good at figuring out what's extraordinary just in the kitchen, in the living room.
0: Yeah, well, it's something I struggle with. That's why I guess I've thought about it so much. But it's kind of just comes out. It's because I'm thinking about it. And yeah, I guess it's because it's there. It's there. It's not really something that you don't have to go too far for, but once you realize it, you can start really honing in on what you're drawn to and find, yeah, the beauty in all of it. And that anything really can be taken, and a painting kind of does that. It shows the good in something when you give it that, you know, stage to be on, a canvas. You can take something and make it, you know, beautiful. So, yeah.
1: And I know this next one's you are gonna be like, Claire, don't bring it up, it's gonna make you blush, but you are such a prayerful man. And I know this because I've lived with you, and we have a chapel in our home, and I see it.

0: even though you don't announce it, I see it. What is the connection between your prayer life and your creative life?
1: Yeah, I would say it's those simple things too. Like things that I would overlook and be like, I don't really want to pray or anything. I guess it's just like, get down on your knees at the beginning of the day and at the end of the day. And when you stand up, you're gonna, those gifts you have are gonna be better used to serve the Lord, you know? Mm-hmm. So it's almost, it's not like, you know, you're not really worrying about it in a sense. You're just like, you're just kind of embodying it. You're just embodying that spirit of like, let's go get them. Let's go.

0: process also brings out that sense of, you know, like transcendent and like thoughts and bring it towards God, you know?
1: Mm-hmm.
0: Yeah.
1: So you are someone who, you taught me an important lesson about giving someone a chance. You know, I have these external ideas in my head of like, oh, 22 was too young, and you ended up being like the best ever. Do you have any advice for young artists, like really young people who are just starting out? Any advice for them as they go forth in their careers?
0: Yeah, I would say, I don't want to sound cheesy, but really go find what you think is beautiful. Mm-hmm. You know, that's like, I've seen a lot of modern art and a lot of young artists. We can really search for that subjective thing that we want to express. And there's a truth to it. It's what we're feeling. But there's also, there's the objective truth. Might sound pretty old school, but of beauty, right? And like, you can't really fall short in the sense of like striving for it, because you're always going to be striving for it. And I would say, go find something that you can really love and paint it. And I think it starts with the prayer, and that'll lead you to that beauty of what, you know, what you want to paint. Yeah.
1: Well, thank you so much. I think that's great advice that a lot of people are going to really get a lot from. So thank you.
0: Thank you, Claire. Thank you for having me. Yeah, I was trying to take pictures of all you guys and use that as reference for all these images. From there, I just draw it, sketch it on the canvas, and build it up with the oils. Mm-hmm. I have two preferred that I really like to do. Oil painting is, I would say it's kind of the opposite end of the spectrum. This one I'll sit down with and take a while. I know I always have to go back to and really work on it if I really want to paint something detailed, like just the beer can, the screen state. That might take a while. But then I also have the street art that I really enjoy, and spray painting, which is not so much sitting down and really making something look clean, or you kind of just, it's that kind of spur of the moment kind of feel, and stencils. And this is definitely a street side of it, you know, street wear, street clothes. And this was a custom pair of shoes for a good friend, my name's Souza. And it came about a pretty funny way, but we got it done. And yeah, this is another way of kind of, I would say it's the in-between of that, the sitting down really long and the fast-paced spray paint. This usually has a deadline, but it really can be anything. And oh, it's awesome. I mean, it's an honor to have people want to wear your work, right? It's great. And it's cool to see. I mean, I've always loved shoes too, so it's another thing that I was glad I could customize and paint on. And yeah, it's really cool seeing people wear your shoes. I make t-shirts, but the cool part is it's a nonprofit that my boss, he's a really cool guy, started to purposely and intentionally employ kids who have autism, who may not have the greatest environment in other places suited for them. So he's made this place just for them, and to give them jobs. And it has that creative aspect in it too, where I get to design. And it's a lot of their drawings too. So we kind of got to foster their creativity with, hey, draw this and that. And it's great, it's great. Yes, oh my gosh, their childlike joy, their honesty, they're so willing to help. They really are. They always want to be involved in everything. And it kind of makes you slow down a little bit and to really like engage with them and to take time to make sure, you know, like we can do this. There's this trust there that you have to have with them that's like every day you overlook, and with them it's everything's really meaningful, and the things they will do are amazing, you know, amazing. Yeah.
1: So Adam, I know you're familiar with JP2's letter to the artists.
0: Yes, yes.
1: And it's a guiding principle of our house of St. Joe's, and I know all of our artists are familiar. I feel like we're in a really special moment of time, getting to be here together with all of our friends, all of our fellow artists, and it seems like a unique opportunity that I don't know I'll get again to share a letter with each of you. A little bit about, like, you know, a letter to my artist friends, and just
0: cool
1: to get to tell you how much I appreciate you and what I've seen. So if you don't mind, I would love to read this letter to you, if that's okay.
0: Please.
1: Dear Adam, thank you so much for being here with me today, like you've been with me every other time I've needed you since the first day we've met. This is sort of cheesy, but I feel like over the last year, I've gotten to see you grow from a boy to a man. You started as our youngest artist in residence ever and have somehow

0: somehow become one of the pillars of our community in no time at all. It is such a treat to watch other artists look up to you just as they should. I remember being 23. You have no idea who you might like to become, but you're not even sure how to get there. Adam, you're getting there. I see you putting in so much effort to grow into the man you've been becoming and will continue to come. So I really want to say out loud, it's working. All of your prayers and efforts and sacrificing, they're working. You are the man. I'm so proud of you.
1: The man, you're the best man. Thank you.

0: Well, don't be late. That's good. Okay, bye. Have a good class. Yeah.
1: Hey, Leah.
2: Hey.
1: What's up, Julie?
0: How are you, Colin?
1: Good. How are you?
0: Doing well.
1: Good day?
0: Yeah.
1: Yeah.
0: Did you just come from class?
1: I did, yeah. And now I'm actually on the way to start my project.
0: Oh, how's that going?
1: Yeah, pretty good. Today's the first day.
0: Yeah.
1: So, yeah, it's been a lot of good hard work so far, and mm-hmm. I'm excited to, like, actually see it happen.
0: You know?
1: And I'm actually starting off with Gerard, you know? Do you remember what happened last
0: year?
1: Yeah. Yeah.
0: His friend passed away.
1: Yeah.
0: Last Easter.
1: Yeah, yeah, right at Easter time, and it was just really tough for him, and he had to go home, fly home and everything.
0: Mm-hmm.
1: But I think it was, like, a really powerful story of friendship with his friends here and there, and just mercy working through his life.
0: Oh, definitely.
1: Yeah. Mm-hmm. Yeah, so we're gonna go talk and see
0: That's
1: how it
0: awesome.
1: Goes. Yeah.
0: Let me know how it goes.
1: I will. Say a prayer for me.
0: Bye.
1: Bye.

0: What's up, buddy?
1: Ah, what's up, Colin?
0: How you doing, man?
1: Good to see you.
0: You too.
1: How have you been?
0: Good, man. How have you been?
1: I'm pretty good.
0: Yeah? Good semester?
1: Yeah, yeah. Graduation's in a few weeks, which is crazy.
0: Jeez.
1: I know.
0: Man. That's wow. That's how do you feel about that?
1: Pretty nervous, mixed emotions, but it'll be exciting.
0: Yeah. I can only imagine.
1: Yeah, yeah. Jeez.
0: Yeah. Well, thanks for doing this. Thanks for sharing your story.
1: Oh, yeah, for sure. Well, thanks for reaching out. I'm excited. Should be good.
0: Absolutely. Be good. Yeah. So, I mean, I know the story, but I understand that last Easter, about something happened with your friend from home.
1: Yeah. So last Easter, my friend Greg from home had been diagnosed with cancer, I guess, sophomore year of college, and we were all sophomores.
0: Okay.
1: And last Easter, kind of, we got word that the condition was getting worse, and Greg was kind of in a bad way. Mm. And so for our friend group, all of us to come home, because, you know, we're kind of all over the place.
0: Yeah.
1: And I got back into town at Holy Thursday night. And the next morning, Good Friday, it turns out, we got to the hospital pretty early to see Greg. And we got in line at the hospital, and we're checking in at the security desk. And I suddenly receive a phone call, and it's my friend Nico from GW. And, you know, he's asking about how Greg's doing. I'm like, I don't really know. You know, it's a pretty stressful situation.
0: Yeah.
1: And, you know, he tells me that he's going with a couple other friends to the Newman Center Chapel to pray a rosary, like,
0: oh, wow,
1: as we speak. He's, like, rushing over.
0: Yeah.
1: And I can't really describe it, but at that moment, there was just this warm feeling of comfort. You know, in such, like, a confusing situation, I didn't really know what was going on, but, you know, I have friends, you know, 1,000 miles away that, you know, are praying for us, which is amazing, you know?
0: Yeah.
1: And
0: then so, how did that affect the rest of your day there in the hospital?
1: You know, I hung up the phone, and not 60 seconds later, we get through security, and Greg's girlfriend let us all know that Greg wasn't going to make it through the weekend.
0: Mm.
1: And, you know, I don't know how I would have gotten through that news without, you know, the knowledge that there were people, you know, 1,000 miles away who didn't even know Greg, who didn't know most of my friends, really sharing in that suffering with us and praying for us. It was an unbelievable comfort in, just one of the toughest mornings I've ever had.
0: Yeah. And I imagine your friendships with those people must have grown stronger after that experience.
1: Yeah, absolutely. Because, you know, it shows a couple of things. It shows that, you know, in these traumatic situations, those friendships don't go away, but actually do get stronger, and you rely on them more. Mm. And secondly, you know, even though they weren't with me physically, you know, we were just connected spiritually and connected through the rosary.
0: Yeah.
1: And, you know, I like to think of it as being connected through the Eucharist, which is a special thing, and it's kind of lends reassurance to, you know, the fact that they'll always be there for me and they'll always be with me.
0: Absolutely. That's awesome.
1: Yeah. Wow. Yeah. It was pretty special.
0: Yeah. Well, hey, listen, I think I'm going to head back to Newman and talk to Father Adam. Got an appointment to see him, but
1: yeah, for sure.
0: Thanks for doing this.
1: Yeah, for sure.
0: Have a good one.
1: See you later.

0: Hey, Colin.
1: Hey, Colin.
0: Hey, let's meet at the chapel.
1: Okay.
0: So what's going on?
2: Well, I don't know if you remember, but I told you about that project that I'm working on.
0: Yeah, that's right.
2: So today we started with Gerard.
0: Okay.
2: Yeah, and he kind of was telling me a story about how last Easter time, one of his friends from high school had been diagnosed with cancer, and they had heard that, you know, he wasn't doing so well, so he had to go back to St. Louis with all of his high school friends, sort of see him at the hospital. They didn't know what was gonna happen. It was a really tough situation. But then he got a call from a friend here saying that he was praying for him and that a few friends from here were praying a rosary for him. And through those prayers, Gerard was able to feel comfort and peace and be able to sort of handle the situation. And even though his friend did end up passing away, it just sort of made the whole thing a little bit easier for Gerard, you know.
0: Yeah, I remember when that happened and just how just difficult. It was a sad time in his life, but just the support that he got from his friends was just the encouragement that he needed. And it's like when, you know, it was like those that paralytic man in the gospel, right? Jesus came into town and all these people were just around this house and this paralytic man couldn't do anything. And so he had his four friends take him up to the roof, right? And they ripped open the roof and they lowered their friend, this paralytic man, down to Jesus, right? And it was just a beautiful action that Jesus witnessed. And it was through kind of their faith that he saw that offered that incredible miracle. Mm. And it just shows the importance of just needing others, right? The support of just needing that encouragement, especially when we're going through a difficult time. It sounds like that's exactly what Gerard experienced as well.
2: Yeah.
0: You know, is that what can seem like a paralyzing moment, seeing the death of his close friend, having other people, his other friends, you know, coming to his aid and offering that support. And so it's just a beautiful parallel.
2: Yeah, that makes me think of, you know, here at college, we all have friends and friend groups, and sometimes we don't think about if we're really there for them or if we're asking them to be there for us. And it's important to be there for each other and support each other.
0: Well, good. Well, I'm glad the first interview went very well.
2: Yeah. Well, hopefully the rest of them go well, too.
0: Yeah, keep it up. Let me know how the rest go.
2: Okay.

So today, we heard Gerard's story about how his friends were there for him during a really tough time in his life, and how through their prayers, he felt God's mercy and was able to take that mercy and give it to the ones who really needed him there in that hospital.

0: All of you guys watching this video, I challenge you to look at your friendships at college. Do you pray for your friends? Do you ever ask them to pray for you when times get tough? I encourage you to do these things because it's these little acts of mercy and love in our friendships that can really get us through tough times. I'll see you guys next time to talk about more stories of campus mercy. Hey YouTube, thanks so much for watching. If you would, please give this video a like and feel free to give us a comment as well. And definitely make sure to click the subscribe button. Thanks so much and God bless.
1: Subscribe button. I'm a student.
2: Yeah.
1: And don't say as always, subscribe button.

In the name of the Father, and of the Son, and of the Holy Spirit. Amen.

Lord Jesus, Good Shepherd, you walk through our streets and squares, enter tall buildings and humble neighborhoods, and silently accompany millions who seek meaning amid noise and haste.

You know, Lord, the heart of the city, its lights and shadows, its noise and loneliness. We know that cities are called to be places of freedom and opportunity, but they can also become spaces of anonymity and isolation. That's why today we ask you for a renewed gaze, able to discover in urban life fertile ground for proclaiming your gospel.

Give us a creative and deep faith that doesn't remain in words, but becomes flesh through simple and loving gestures. Make us a church that goes forth, able to reach out to the peripheries, to console those who are lonely, and to sow fraternity and connection instead of giving in to indifference.

Lord, may our urban communities be open and welcoming homes, places where hope is shared, where no one feels invisible, and where the joy of your gospel shines in the hidden lives of so many brothers and sisters. Make us your witnesses in the city, bold and creative missionaries who proclaim your love with their lives, a love capable of overcoming haste, noise, and anonymity. Amen.

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1: Be quiet, kid.
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2: 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And I do Army things, I'm a soldier, and I...
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0: The angel of the Lord declared to Mary,
1: and she conceived of the Holy Spirit.
0: Hail Mary, full of grace, the Lord is with thee. Blessed art thou among women, and blessed is the fruit of thy womb, Jesus.
1: Holy Mary, Mother of God, pray for us sinners, now and at the hour of our death. Amen.
0: Behold, the handmaid of the Lord.
1: Be it done unto me according to thy word.
0: Hail Mary, full of grace, the Lord is with thee. Blessed art thou among women, and blessed is the fruit of thy womb, Jesus.
1: Holy Mary, Mother of God, pray for us sinners, now and at the hour of our death. Amen.
0: And the Word was made flesh,
1: and dwelt among us.
0: Hail Mary, full of grace, the Lord is with thee. Blessed art thou among women, and blessed is the fruit of thy womb, Jesus.
1: Holy Mary, Mother of God, pray for us sinners, now and at the hour of our death. Amen.
0: Pray for us, O Holy Mother of God,
1: that we may be made worthy of the promises of Christ.
0: Let us pray. Pour forth, we beseech thee, O Lord, thy grace into our hearts, that we, to whom the incarnation of Christ, thy Son, was made known by the message of an angel, may by his passion and cross be brought to the glory of his resurrection, through Christ our Lord.
1: Amen.

Hello, everyone. I'm Father Reed. Thanks for joining me in praying the luminous mysteries of the Holy Rosary of the Blessed Virgin Mary. We're very privileged today to be here in the Basilica of St. Mary Major in the city of Rome, built high atop the Esquiline Hill, to honor the Mother of God after the Council of Ephesus that named Mary that wonderful grand title. In this basilica, beautiful as it is, six popes are buried, St. Jerome, and countless millions of pilgrims have come here over the years in honor of Mary, the Mother of God. And so we are here today to honor her with our prayers. In the name of the Father, and of the Son, and of the Holy Spirit, amen. I believe in God, the Father, the Almighty, creator of heaven and earth. I believe in Jesus Christ, his only Son, our Lord, who was conceived by the Holy Spirit, born of the Virgin Mary. He suffered under Pontius Pilate, was crucified, died, and was buried. He descended into hell. The third day he rose again from the dead. He ascended into heaven and sits at the right hand of God, the Father, the Almighty. From there he shall come to judge the living and the dead. I believe in the Holy Spirit, the Holy Catholic Church, the communion of saints, the forgiveness of sin, the resurrection of the body, and life everlasting. Amen. Our Father, who art in heaven, hallowed be thy name. Thy kingdom come, thy will be done, on earth as it is in heaven. Give us this day our daily bread, and forgive us our trespasses, as we forgive those who trespass against us. And lead us not into temptation, but deliver us from evil. Amen. Hail, Mary, full of grace, the Lord is with thee. Blessed art thou among women, and blessed is the fruit of thy womb, Jesus. Holy Mary, Mother of God, pray for us sinners, now and at the hour of our death. Amen. Hail, Mary, full of grace, the Lord is with thee. Blessed art thou among women, and blessed is the fruit of thy womb, Jesus. Holy Mary, Mother of God, pray for us sinners,

now and at the hour of our death. Amen. Hail Mary, full of grace, the Lord is with thee. Blessed art thou among women, and blessed is the fruit of thy womb, Jesus. Holy Mary, Mother of God, pray for us sinners, now and at the hour of our death. Amen. Glory be to the Father, and to the Son, and to the Holy Spirit, as it was in the beginning, is now, and ever shall be, world without end. Amen. O my Jesus, forgive us our sins, save us from the fires of hell, lead all souls into heaven, especially those who are in most need of thy mercy. The first of the luminous mysteries, the mystery of the baptism of Jesus in the Jordan. We recall, as we meditate upon this mystery, when Jesus came before John the Baptist, he was there baptizing at the Jordan River. And John saw Jesus, the Lord. He said, "Ecce, behold, there is the Lamb of God, he who takes away the sins of the world." And we know that Jesus at that moment then was baptized by John. He went into the waters of the Jordan, and in doing so, he made the waters of this world holy, holy for your baptism and mine, so that we could be incorporated into Christ. John the Baptist said that he was not even worthy to untie Jesus' sandals, but yet we have been incorporated into his body by our baptism. How fortunate we are to share the great gift of faith. And in faith, we pray. Our Father, who art in heaven, hallowed be thy name. Thy kingdom come, thy will be done, on earth as it is in heaven. Give us this day our daily bread, and forgive us our trespasses, as we forgive those who trespass against us. And lead us not into temptation, but deliver us from evil. Amen. Hail, Mary, full of grace, the Lord is with thee. Blessed art thou among women, and blessed is the fruit of thy womb, Jesus. Holy Mary, Mother of God, pray for us sinners, now and at the hour of our death. Amen. Hail, Mary, full of grace, the Lord is with thee. Blessed art thou among women, and blessed is the fruit of thy womb, Jesus. Holy Mary, Mother of God, pray for us sinners, now and at the hour of our death. Amen. Hail, Mary, full of grace, the Lord is with thee. Blessed art thou among women, and blessed is the fruit of thy womb, Jesus. Holy Mary, Mother of God, pray for us sinners, now and at the hour of our death. Amen. Hail, Mary, full of grace, the Lord is with thee. Blessed art thou among women, and blessed is the fruit of thy womb, Jesus. Holy Mary, Mother of God, pray for us sinners, now and at the hour of our death. Amen. Hail, Mary, full of grace, the Lord is with thee. Blessed art thou among women, and blessed is the fruit of thy womb, Jesus. Holy Mary, Mother of God, pray for us sinners, now and at the hour of our death. Amen. Hail, Mary, full of grace, the Lord is with thee. Blessed art thou among women, and blessed is the fruit of thy womb, Jesus. Holy Mary, Mother of God, pray for us sinners, now and at the hour of our death. Amen. Hail, Mary, full of grace, the Lord is with thee. Blessed art thou among women, and blessed is the fruit of thy womb, Jesus. Holy Mary, Mother of God, pray for us sinners, now and at the hour of our death. Amen. Hail, Mary, full of grace, the Lord is with thee. Blessed art thou among women, and blessed is the fruit of thy womb, Jesus. Holy Mary, Mother of God, pray for us sinners, now and at the hour of our death. Amen. Hail, Mary, full of grace, the Lord is with thee. Blessed art thou among women, and blessed is the fruit of thy womb, Jesus. Holy Mary, Mother of God, pray for us sinners, now and at the hour of our death. Amen. Hail, Mary, full of grace, the Lord is with thee. Blessed art thou among women, and blessed is the fruit of thy womb, Jesus. Holy Mary, Mother of God, pray for us sinners, now and at the hour of our death. Amen. Glory be to the Father, and to the Son, and to the Holy Spirit, as it was in the beginning, is now, and ever shall be, world without end. Amen.
Oh, my Jesus, forgive us our sins. Save us from the fires of hell. Lead all souls into heaven, especially those who are in most need of thy mercy. The second luminous mystery is the mystery of the wedding feast at Cana. It was Jesus' first public miracle at the bidding of his own mother. Our own Archbishop in the Archdiocese of Boston, Cardinal Sean O'Malley, took as his Episcopal

The very words that Mary spoke at that wedding feast, she said to those who were in charge of the tables, "Do whatever he tells you." She knew the deep love and the great power of her son. And so Jesus turned plain water into some very fine wine. It was a great occasion. It was a wedding, probably a long, long celebration for days. And Jesus was there with his disciples, and he enjoyed himself, and his mother was there. But the words that we remember from this great moment and this great mystery are those simple words of the Mother of God. Do whatever he tells you. Great advice for all of us, even today. Our Father, who art in heaven, hallowed be thy name. Thy kingdom come, thy will be done on earth as it is in heaven. Give us this day our daily bread, and forgive us our trespasses, as we forgive those who trespass against us. And lead us not into temptation, but deliver us from evil. Amen. Hail, Mary, full of grace, the Lord is with thee. Blessed art thou among women, and blessed is the fruit of thy womb, Jesus. Holy Mary, Mother of God, pray for us sinners, now and at the hour of our death. Amen. Hail, Mary, full of grace, the Lord is with thee. Blessed art thou among women, and blessed is the fruit of thy womb, Jesus. Holy Mary, Mother of God, pray for us sinners, now and at the hour of our death. Amen. Hail, Mary, full of grace, the Lord is with thee. Blessed art thou among women, and blessed is the fruit of thy womb, Jesus. Holy Mary, Mother of God, pray for us sinners, now and at the hour of our death. Amen. Hail, Mary, full of grace, the Lord is with thee. Blessed art thou among women, and blessed is the fruit of thy womb, Jesus. Holy Mary, Mother of God, pray for us sinners, now and at the hour of our death. Amen. Hail, Mary, full of grace, the Lord is with thee. Blessed art thou among women, and blessed is the fruit of thy womb, Jesus. Holy Mary, Mother of God, pray for us sinners, now and at the hour of our death. Amen. Hail, Mary, full of grace, the Lord is with thee. Blessed art thou among women, and blessed is the fruit of thy womb, Jesus. Holy Mary, Mother of God, pray for us sinners, now and at the hour of our death. Amen. Hail, Mary, full of grace, the Lord is with thee. Blessed art thou among women, and blessed is the fruit of thy womb, Jesus. Holy Mary, Mother of God, pray for us sinners, now and at the hour of our death. Amen. Hail, Mary, full of grace, the Lord is with thee. Blessed art thou among women, and blessed is the fruit of thy womb, Jesus. Holy Mary, Mother of God, pray for us sinners, now and at the hour of our death. Amen. Hail, Mary, full of grace, the Lord is with thee. Blessed art thou among women, and blessed is the fruit of thy womb, Jesus. Holy Mary, Mother of God, pray for us sinners, now and at the hour of our death. Amen. Hail, Mary, full of grace, the Lord is with thee. Blessed art thou among women, and blessed is the fruit of thy womb, Jesus. Holy Mary, Mother of God, pray for us sinners, now and at the hour of our death. Amen. Glory be to the Father, and to the Son, and to the Holy Spirit, as it was in the beginning, is now, and ever shall be, world without end. Amen. O my Jesus, forgive us our sins, save us from the fires of hell, lead all souls into heaven, especially those who are in most need of thy mercy. The third luminous mystery, the proclamation of the kingdom of God. In Jesus' time, the Roman Empire extended from its center here in the city of Rome all the way to the occupied people of Jesus' land. Those were hard times. It was harsh living under Roman rule. So when Jesus spoke of a new kingdom that is to come, it was good news for the people of his day. Although a lot of times people misunderstood what he meant, for his kingdom was not to be of this world.
His message was something that people were very

very receptive to. And so it should be for us, because we know that there is much more to life than meets the eye, that meets the senses. Our God is so deeply present to us, especially through the church in her sacraments and in the Holy Eucharist. We know that we taste here on earth a bit of the kingdom to come, and we look forward to it eagerly. We pray for it. Our Father, who art in heaven, hallowed be thy name. Thy kingdom come, thy will be done on earth as it is in heaven. Give us this day our daily bread, and forgive us our trespasses as we forgive those who trespass against us. And lead us not into temptation, but deliver us from evil. Amen. Hail Mary, full of grace, the Lord is with thee. Blessed art thou among women, and blessed is the fruit of thy womb, Jesus. Holy Mary, Mother of God, pray for us sinners, now and at the hour of our death. Amen. Hail Mary, full of grace, the Lord is with thee. Blessed art thou among women, and blessed is the fruit of thy womb, Jesus. Holy Mary, Mother of God, pray for us sinners, now and at the hour of our death. Amen. Hail Mary, full of grace, the Lord is with thee. Blessed art thou among women, and blessed is the fruit of thy womb, Jesus. Holy Mary, Mother of God, pray for us sinners, now and at the hour of our death. Amen. Hail Mary, full of grace, the Lord is with thee. Blessed art thou among women, and blessed is the fruit of thy womb, Jesus. Holy Mary, Mother of God, pray for us sinners, now and at the hour of our death. Amen. Hail Mary, full of grace, the Lord is with thee. Blessed art thou among women, and blessed is the fruit of thy womb, Jesus. Holy Mary, Mother of God, pray for us sinners, now and at the hour of our death. Amen. Hail Mary, full of grace, the Lord is with thee. Blessed art thou among women, and blessed is the fruit of thy womb, Jesus. Holy Mary, Mother of God, pray for us sinners, now and at the hour of our death. Amen. Hail Mary, full of grace, the Lord is with thee. Blessed art thou among women, and blessed is the fruit of thy womb, Jesus. Holy Mary, Mother of God, pray for us sinners, now and at the hour of our death. Amen. Hail Mary, full of grace, the Lord is with thee. Blessed art thou among women, and blessed is the fruit of thy womb, Jesus. Holy Mary, Mother of God, pray for us sinners, now and at the hour of our death. Amen. Hail Mary, full of grace, the Lord is with thee. Blessed art thou among women, and blessed is the fruit of thy womb, Jesus. Holy Mary, Mother of God, pray for us sinners, now and at the hour of our death. Amen. Hail Mary, full of grace, the Lord is with thee. Blessed art thou among women, and blessed is the fruit of thy womb, Jesus. Holy Mary, Mother of God, pray for us sinners, now and at the hour of our death. Amen. Glory be to the Father, and to the Son, and to the Holy Spirit, as it was in the beginning, is now, and will be forever, world without end. Amen. O my Jesus, forgive us our sins. Save us from the fires of hell. Lead all souls into heaven, especially those who are in most need of thy mercy. The fourth luminous mystery is the mystery of the Transfiguration. We know that Jesus took his disciples, Peter, James, John, atop a high mountain. And there the gospel tells us that Jesus was transfigured before their very eyes. And there appeared with him Moses and Elijah, and he was conversing with him. And Peter became so excited that he said, "Lord, it is good for us to be here. Let us set up three tents." Peter wanted to make that moment last, for it was so glorious. Jesus did a great favor for his friends. He allowed them to see, just for a few moments, a bit of his glory, to encourage them for the very difficult days ahead. And so, meditating upon this mystery of Jesus' transfiguration, we rely upon the help of his mother to help us

by her prayers through difficult times. Our Father, who art in heaven, hallowed be thy name. Thy kingdom come, thy will be done, on earth as it is in heaven. Give us this day our daily bread, and forgive us our trespasses, as we forgive those who trespass against us. And lead us not into temptation, but deliver us from evil. Amen. Hail Mary, full of grace, the Lord is with thee. Blessed art thou among women, and blessed is the fruit of thy womb, Jesus. Holy Mary, Mother of God, pray for us sinners, now and at the hour of our death. Amen. Hail Mary, full of grace, the Lord is with thee. Blessed art thou among women, and blessed is the fruit of thy womb, Jesus. Holy Mary, Mother of God, pray for us sinners, now and at the hour of our death. Amen. Hail Mary, full of grace, the Lord is with thee. Blessed art thou among women, and blessed is the fruit of thy womb, Jesus. Holy Mary, Mother of God, pray for us sinners, now and at the hour of our death. Amen. Hail Mary, full of grace, the Lord is with thee. Blessed art thou among women, and blessed is the fruit of thy womb, Jesus. Holy Mary, Mother of God, pray for us sinners, now and at the hour of our death. Amen. Hail Mary, full of grace, the Lord is with thee. Blessed art thou among women, and blessed is the fruit of thy womb, Jesus. Holy Mary, Mother of God, pray for us sinners, now and at the hour of our death. Amen. Hail Mary, full of grace, the Lord is with thee. Blessed art thou among women, and blessed is the fruit of thy womb, Jesus. Holy Mary, Mother of God, pray for us sinners, now and at the hour of our death. Amen. Hail Mary, full of grace, the Lord is with thee. Blessed art thou among women, and blessed is the fruit of thy womb, Jesus. Holy Mary, Mother of God, pray for us sinners, now and at the hour of our death. Amen. Hail Mary, full of grace, the Lord is with thee. Blessed art thou among women, and blessed is the fruit of thy womb, Jesus. Holy Mary, Mother of God, pray for us sinners, now and at the hour of our death. Amen. Hail Mary, full of grace, the Lord is with thee. Blessed art thou among women, and blessed is the fruit of thy womb, Jesus. Holy Mary, Mother of God, pray for us sinners, now and at the hour of our death. Amen. Hail Mary, full of grace, the Lord is with thee. Blessed art thou among women, and blessed is the fruit of thy womb, Jesus. Holy Mary, Mother of God, pray for us sinners, now and at the hour of our death. Amen. Glory be to the Father, and to the Son, and to the Holy Spirit, as it was in the beginning, is now, and ever shall be, world without end. Amen. O my Jesus, forgive us our sins. Save us from the fires of hell. Lead all souls into heaven, especially those who are in most need of thy mercy. The fifth and the final of the luminous mysteries, the institution of the Holy Eucharist. In this beautiful basilica dedicated to the Mother of God, St. Mary Major here on the Esquiline Hill, the oldest church dedicated to the Mother of God in the West, each day the Holy Eucharist is celebrated. Thousands of pilgrims come to this place to honor the Mother of God by becoming closer to her Son, and there is no better way for us to do that than to receive Him in the gift of the Eucharist. At the Last Supper, Jesus sat with his apostles, and he gave to them this great gift for us. And so, through the mystery of the church, we continue to celebrate that great feast and receive his flesh and blood. And so, meditating on this great mystery of the Eucharist, so central to our Catholic faith, we pray. Our Father, who art in heaven, hallowed be thy name. Thy kingdom come, thy will be done, on earth as it is in heaven. Give us this day our daily bread, and forgive us our trespasses, as we forgive those who trespass against us. And lead us not into temptation, but deliver us from evil. Amen. Hail Mary, full of grace, the Lord is with thee. Blessed art thou among women, and blessed is the fruit of thy womb, Jesus. Holy Mary, Mother of God, pray for us sinners, now and at the hour of our death. Amen.
Hail, Mary, full of grace, the Lord is with thee. Blessed art thou among women, and blessed is the fruit of thy womb, Jesus. Holy Mary, Mother of God, pray for us sinners, now and at the hour of our death. Amen. Hail, Mary, full of grace, the Lord is with thee. Blessed art thou among women, and blessed is the fruit of thy womb, Jesus. Holy Mary, Mother of God, pray for us sinners, now and at the hour of our death. Amen. Hail, Mary, full of grace, the Lord is with thee. Blessed art thou among women, and blessed is the fruit of thy womb, Jesus. Holy Mary, Mother of God, pray for us sinners, now and at the hour of our death. Amen. Hail, Mary, full of grace, the Lord is with thee. Blessed art thou among women, and blessed is the fruit of thy womb, Jesus. Holy Mary, Mother of God, pray for us sinners, now and at the hour of our death. Amen. Hail, Mary, full of grace, the Lord is with thee. Blessed art thou among women, and blessed is the fruit of thy womb, Jesus. Holy Mary, Mother of God, pray for us sinners, now and at the hour of our death. Amen. Hail, Mary, full of grace, the Lord is with thee. Blessed art thou among women, and blessed is the fruit of thy womb, Jesus. Holy Mary, Mother of God, pray for us sinners, now and at the hour of our death. Amen. Hail, Mary, full of grace, the Lord is with thee. Blessed art thou among women, and blessed is the fruit of thy womb, Jesus. Holy Mary, Mother of God, pray for us sinners, now and at the hour of our death. Amen. Hail, Mary, full of grace, the Lord is with thee. Blessed art thou among women, and blessed is the fruit of thy womb, Jesus. Holy Mary, Mother of God, pray for us sinners, now and at the hour of our death. Amen. Hail, Mary, full of grace, the Lord is with thee. Blessed art thou among women, and blessed is the fruit of thy womb, Jesus. Holy Mary, Mother of God, pray for us sinners, now and at the hour of our death. Amen. Glory be to the Father, and to the Son, and to the Holy Spirit, as it was in the beginning, is now, and ever shall be, world without end. Amen. O my Jesus, forgive us our sins, save us from the fires of hell, lead all souls into heaven, especially those who are in most need of thy mercy. Hail, Holy Queen, Mother of Mercy, our life, our sweetness, and our hope. To thee do we cry, poor banished children of Eve. To thee do we send up our sighs, mourning and weeping in this valley of tears. Turn then, most gracious advocate, thine eyes of mercy toward us, and after this our exile, show unto us the blessed fruit of thy womb, Jesus. O clement, O loving, O sweet Virgin Mary, pray for us, O Holy Mother of God, that we may be made worthy of the promises of Christ. Let us pray. O God, whose only begotten Son, by whose life, death, and resurrection has purchased for us the rewards of everlasting life, grant, we beseech thee, that by meditating on these mysteries of the Most Holy Rosary of the Blessed Virgin Mary, we may both imitate what they contain and obtain what they promise through the same Christ our Lord. Amen. May the divine assistance remain always with us. May the souls of the faithful departed through the mercy of God rest in peace. Holy Mother, with thy loving child, thy blessing give to us this day in the name of the Father and of the Son and of the Holy Spirit. Amen. Well, it's been a great honor to pray this rosary with you and meditate on these luminous mysteries here, most appropriately, in this Basilica of St. Mary Major, the oldest church in the West dedicated to the Mother of God. She is, as the Romans say, Salus Populi Romani, the salvation of the Roman people, and she is our salvation too, for she brings to us her dearly beloved Son. And so, we say confidently, Holy Mary, Mother of God, pray for us.

0: to the game show where the kids are actually the teachers. So let's meet our first set of contestants. Mr. Nelson, could you introduce them to us, please?
1: Father Reed, let's get this show rolling with a terrific group of contestants. Our first contestant for this round is Viola Bonwell. Lola likes gym and music in school. She is known to draw and write beautifully, and one of her favorite movies is Aladdin. And our second contestant is John Bryce. John loves religion, science, and computers in school. For sports, his favorites are basketball, swimming, and tennis. For movies, his favorites are the Peanuts movie and the Lego movie. And our third contestant is Rachel Chen. Rachel loves to read. In school, her favorite subjects are math, spelling, and science. And she also enjoys Brain Pop, Arthur, and ice skating. And those are our three contestants for this round of WOW! The Catholic TV Challenge.
0: Oh, Rachel, we're having some fun now, aren't we? Absolutely. Great to have you as one of our first contestants. John in the center. How you been, man?
2: Good.
0: Everything good? And Lola, thank you so much for stepping up to be one of our first set of contestants today. Could I explain the rules to the three of you? Okay, so this is it. All you have to do is keep your hands by your side. Well, no, I shouldn't say that's all you have to do, because I'm going to ask the questions. That's my little job. Got them right here. But your job, the most important job, is to try to answer them as best you can. And listen to the whole question. If you think you know the answer, hit the red button in front of you. Answer the question. If you get it right, great. If you don't get it right, no problem, because I got a lot of questions here. How's that sound?
2: Good.
0: Good. All right, Lola, John, Rachel, what we need now is, friends there in the television audience, we need something to talk about. Around here, we call that the whatabout. And I can't think of a better person than my friend Abigail to tell us what today's what about is. Hey, Abigail, what's today's what about anyway?
3: Father Reed, today's what about is sacramentals.
0: Sacramentals! Thank you, Abigail. You're the best. And so that's what we're going to talk about. And we have, like I say, three great contestants, and we have a fantastic studio audience, don't we?
4: Yeah.
0: Very well. Well then, without further ado, we're gonna set the WOW watch. I have the first question. Lola, John, and Rachel. What sacramental do we find near the door of the church? Lola?
5: Holy water?
0: That's correct! Holy water. I bless myself with it all the time. Okay, here's another question for you, talking about sacramentals. Which sacramental do we use to begin Lent? Rachel.
5: Ashes.
0: That's correct. Remember you are dust, and to dust you shall return. It's an interesting reminder. We all need to be reminded of. Okay, which sacramental consists of 59 beads? Lola?
5: Rosary.
0: That's correct.
4: Wow!
0: The Holy Rosary, 59 beads, and a crucifix. Okay, this is a tough one. A lot of people aren't going to know this. I don't know if you're going to get this, you guys, but you're pretty smart. What is the aspergillus?
5: The sprinkling of the holy water.
0: That's correct. How did you know? Oh, I know how you knew that, because the word aspergillus means sprinkle in Latin. That's how you knew that. Okay. Speaking of the aspergillus, John, Lola, Rachel, it's used at Mass during what season? Oftentimes, Lola, yes?
5: Easter Vigil.
0: That's correct. And we renew our baptismal promises, and then the priest will sprinkle.

0: sprinkle us with holy water to remind us of our baptism. Oh, and that was the next question. I just gave that away. So I'm going to put that in the back. Okay. Stop giving out the questions, Father Reed, and the answers. Here's one for you. How many sacraments are there?
1: Seven.
0: That's correct. Seven. Count them, seven. Okay. John, Rachel, Lola, John, how many sacramentals are there? Yes, sir.
2: Too many to count.
0: That's correct. Countless. So many we can't count them. All right. Let me just try to ply this off here. Where do we usually hang a blessed medal? Rachel?
1: Around our neck.
0: That's correct. Yep, around the neck. All right, John, Lola, Rachel, what special blessing is given on the Feast of Blaze?
2: The blessing of the throat.
0: That's correct. The blessing of the throat. It's a traditional blessing given with how many? We're out of time. My gosh, that was a very exciting round. Rachel, John, Lola, you were the greatest first set of contestants I've ever seen, and I got to congratulate Lola for winning our first round. Congratulations to you. We're going to bring you back later, and we're going to bring you back in just a few minutes, so don't go away. There's more WOW to come.
3: You have just seen our first group of contestants, and here's your first round winner. Coming up, our next three contestants will vie for the second spot in the final challenge when WOW, the Catholic TV Challenge, continues.
4: You're going to need me. You're going to need us. All of us. You're going to need our technical skills, our math, our engineering skills. You're going to need our help with your water, your air, your food. You're going to need our organizational skills, our problem-solving skills. You're going to need our determination, our honesty, our compassion. You're going to need the next generation of leaders to face the challenges the future will bring. And we promise we'll be there when you need us.
5: Coming up this season on The Gist.
6: And new season, new hope. We want. Sorry.
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8: I'm in the Army, and I do Army things. I'm a soldier, and I.
6: And yet, it's God inviting us to grow closer to Him. Rip my number off, and I get out of the race.
5: So join us this season when we'll be here to bring you The Gist.
0: Second set of contestants, and Mr. Nelson is going to introduce all three of them to us right now. Mr. Nelson?
3: More great contestants to introduce. Father Reed, our first contestant for this round is Anjali Reddy. Anjali loves to read and draw, and she also enjoys being in the book club. And our second contestant is Marco Costa. Marco's favorite classes in school are religion and reading, and for sports, his favorites are basketball and football. And our third contestant is McKenna Devine. McKenna's favorite subjects in school are art, religion, and math, and on TV, she loves watching Stuck in the Middle and the Mickey Mouse Club. And those are our three contestants for this round of WOW, the Catholic TV Challenge.
0: Oh, I'm glad, McKenna, you didn't get stuck in the middle today. You're right on the end. How you been?
9: Good.
0: It's great to see you here on WOW, the Catholic TV Challenge. You're looking simply divine. Oh, that's your last name. And Marco, thank you for being the gentleman that has taken up the middle position. It's wonderful to have you on the show today. How are you feeling about this? You confident?
9: Good. Mm-hmm.
0: Yes? Good. And Anjali, how are you doing over there?
10: Good.
0: I feel like we're separated by this great distance, but yet it's wonderful to see you and your smiling face here on the second round of WOW, the Catholic TV Challenge.

0: We have a fantastic studio audience who are backing you up. And I just want to go over the rules. You want to keep your hands by your side. I get to ask the questions. But if you happen to know the answer, wait for the whole question. Hit the red button in front of you. If you get it right, great. If you don't get it right, no big deal. Because there's plenty more questions where that came from. Sound good to you? Very good. Studio audience, are you ready?
1: Yeah!
0: Well, Anjali, Marco, McKenna, let's set the wild watch. And I have the first question for you. What is the name of the church right near your school? McKenna.
2: St. John's.
0: That's correct.
2: Evangelist.
0: I just threw that in for the fun of it. Okay, we're talking about sacramentals. That's our what about, the theme of today's show. And how do we set something aside for sacred use? McKenna.
2: We have it blessed.
0: That's correct.
1: Wow.
0: For example, I blessed a whole basket of rosaries, didn't I, Mrs. Gaeta? Exactly. Okay, just yesterday. Now, could you give me, and I kind of gave this away a little bit, could you give me an example of just two things that we have blessed? Anjali.
3: Holy water and the rosary.
0: That's correct. Very good. Very good. We're talking about sacramentals, and speaking of blessings, this is a tough one for you. What's the special blessing the Pope gives Easter and Christmas?
2: Urbi et Orbi.
0: That's correct. The blessing given by the Pope, Urbi et Orbi, that is to say, to the city and to the world. Urbi et Orbi. Okay, here's one for you. What sacramental reminds us of our prayers rising to heaven?
2: Incense.
0: Incense is right. Quick on the draw there. All right. Marco, Anjali, McKenna, which of the holy oils is consecrated?
2: Sacred chrism.
0: That's correct.
1: Wow.
0: The sacred chrism is consecrated, not simply blessed. So speaking of the sacred chrism and sacramentals, today's what about, could you tell me two sacraments which use the sacred chrism? McKenna?
2: Holy orders and confirmation.
0: That's correct.
1: Wow.
0: Confirmation, sometimes called chrismation, the bishop will anoint the person with the chrism on the oil, and then a priest in holy orders has his hands consecrated with the consecrated chrism. Okay. During what week are the holy oils blessed? McKenna.
2: Holy Week.
0: That's correct.
1: Wow.
0: On Holy Thursday, or sometimes earlier in the week, for the convenience of the priests and the faithful. Now, these oils, who customarily blesses them? McKenna?
2: A priest or a bishop?
0: The bishop is right. And we're going to give you that. Because sometimes the oil of the sick can be blessed by a priest. So you actually expanded on the question and answered it most correctly. And you are today's winner, McKenna. Congratulations. Hey, Marco, thank you so much for being with us. And Anjali, wonderful to have you as well. We're going to take a quick break. We'll be right back with more of WOW. Don't go away.
4: We have our second contestant for the final round, and we have three more contestants ready to play for the final spot in the final challenge. Stay with us as WOW, the Catholic TV Challenge, continues in just a moment.
5: 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A house is not a home without strong parenting skills. 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
6: What's the rule that you don't like at your house?
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6: You gotta give up the phone at 9.
7: Yeah.
6: Do you spend too much time on your phones?
7: Yeah.
8: Sometimes.
6: So you all admit that?
9: Yeah.
6: But you're not gonna stop?
0: No.
6: What about you?

0: You. Do you have a phone?
1: Yeah, but I'm not really on it much. It's not like, it doesn't have any data.
0: So you have a dumb phone?
1: Yes.
2: Okay, let's switch it up. Do you love your parents?
3: Yes.
4: Yes.
0: What do you love about your parents?
3: They buy me stuff.
0: They buy you stuff.
3: And they birthed me.
0: And they birthed you. So your existence and everything you get afterwards.
3: Yes.
2: To strengthen your parenting skills, visit the real experts at boystown.org/parenting for tips, tricks, and tools for parents with kids of any age.
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0: round, we have three great contestants, and it is, in fact, ladies' round. Mr. Nelson, could you introduce to us the three young ladies?
1: More great contestants for this round. Father Reed, our first contestant is going to be Shayna Haley. Shayna's favorite subjects in school are math and science. She also loves to dance and play basketball, and on TV, she loves watching Jesse and Ant's Farm. And our second contestant is Olivia Hennessy. Livy enjoys dancing, singing, and acting. Her favorite subject in school is social studies, and for sports, her favorites are basketball and soccer. And our third contestant is Alana Hogan. Alana's favorite subjects in school are social studies, science, gym, music, and arts. And on TV, she likes watching anything on the Disney Channel. And those are our three contestants for this round of WOW, the Catholic TV Challenge.
0: Well, Alana, Livy, Shayna, great to have you with us. I like watching anything on the Catholic TV channel myself. You know, we all have our favorite channels. And right now, the three of you are our favorite contestants, right?
2: Yeah!
0: We're all rooting for you. Keep your hands by your side. Listen to the whole question. If you think you know the answer when I'm done, hit the red button in front of you. If you get it right, great. If you don't get it right, no big deal. We'll just move on. Alana, Elena, Libby, Shayna, how's that sound to you?
3: Good.
0: Very good. Studio audience, are you ready?
2: Yeah!
0: Well, then let's set the WOW watch. And I have the very first question for you. Which holy oil is used for healing? Alana?
4: Oil of the sick.
0: That's correct. Wow! The oil of the sick. For the sacrament of the sick, the anointing with the holy oil, blessed for that very purpose. Today's What About, of course, sacramentals, and we're speaking about the blessed oils. The oil of catechumens. The oil of catechumens is associated with what sacrament? Ruby?
5: Baptism?
0: That's correct. You said that with a question mark at the end, but you are absolutely right, because catechumens are those who are going through the stages to prepare for baptism. So the oil of catechumens is used during the administration of baptism. Now, who gives the blessing to us at the end of Mass? Really?
5: The priest.
0: That's correct. And then the dismissal. Okay, speaking of blessings at the end of Mass, a triple blessing is given by whom? Shayna?
5: A bishop.
0: That's correct. Good, very good. Now, talking about sacramentals, what's blessed and exchanged in the sacrament of marriage? Livy?
5: Rings.
0: That's correct. Wow! They're blessed and exchanged between a husband and wife as a sign of their love and faithfulness that they pledge for the rest of their lives. Now, in terms of sacramentals, what do we call two or three dimensional image of a saint? Elena?
4: Statue.
0: That's correct. Wow! Okay, here's the next question I have for the three of you. Alana, Livy, Shayna, how do Eastern Christians represent holy persons?

0: Out of time. An icon. No big deal. Like I said, I got plenty more questions where that came from. Okay. Speaking of icons, Alana, Livy, Shayna, what's the process of writing an icon?
1: Alana. Iconology.
0: That's correct. To write an icon. Okay. Now, we're speaking of sacramentals. Which sacramental is used to begin Holy Week?
1: Palms?
0: That's correct. We bless the palms on Palm Sunday to begin our celebration of Holy Week, and we have just finished this third round, and I have to congratulate all of our contestants, but especially Livy, who won this third round. Congratulations. Too. And we're going to take just a quick break. And really, this is the best part coming up, the final challenge. So don't go away.
2: The group for the final challenge has been decided. We have our three contestants. Which one of these three will be today's Catholic TV Challenge winner? Find out in just a minute.

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1: Hi, everyone. I'm Kevin Elson in Covington, Kentucky at the Cathedral Basilica of the Assumption. This cathedral was built between 1894 and 1915, and it was quite an undertaking, especially during a devastating economic depression. 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

0: before the break, this is the best part of all, the final challenge, and we've welcomed back the winners from the first three rounds, Lola, Lily, and McKenna. Great to see you three ladies once again. I know you know the rules. I don't need to go over those, do I? And I also know that our fantastic studio audience is raring to go, correct?
1: Yeah!
0: And I hope you're all ready out there in TV land, because I'm going to set the wild watch. And I have the first question now for you in this final round. How do we dispose of something blessed? Libby?
2: You can burn it or bury it.
0: That's correct! I have decided that my questions are just too easy, and so I'm going to call upon that vindicator of virtue, that guardian of grace, that champion of the church, that curator of Catholicism, the very hero of holiness himself. Captain Wowzer, the Super Challenge Man, do you have a question for my three lady friends?
3: Okay, Father Reed. Okay, boys and girls, here is a super challenge. What is the special clothing that many religious sisters and brothers wear?
0: Libby?
2: A habit?
0: That's correct!
1: Wow!
0: And they tend to make a habit of it. Okay, here's one for the three of you, McKenna, Libby, Lola. What did the Blessed Mother give to St. Catherine Labouret? One more time.
2: The miraculous medal.
0: That's correct, the miraculous medal.

0: to that vindicator of virtue, Captain Wowzer. Do you have another question for these three contestants, please?
1: Okay, Father Reed, okay, boys and girls. Here is another super challenge. What do we call a representation of the birth of Jesus?
0: Livy.
2: A crash?
0: A crash is right. Sometimes called a nativity scene. Okay, McKenna. Hi. Livy, Lola. What is the image of Jesus on the cross called?
3: McKenna.
0: A crucifix is right. Okay, here's one more for you. What kind of cross does a bishop wear? McKenna.
2: So close.
0: Pectoral cross. That's right. I'm going to turn it back over to that vindicator of virtue, that guardian of grace. Captain Wowzer, one more question, please.
1: All right, Father Reed. Okay, boys and girls, here is another super challenge. What is the large candle that reminds us of the risen Christ?
0: Livy.
2: Paschal candle.
0: That's correct, the Paschal candle. All right. You know what? I like this guy. Hey, Captain Wowzer, super challenge man. Do you have another super challenge?
1: Father Reed, boys and girls, here is yet another super challenge. At the beginning of what liturgy is the Paschal candle blessed?
0: Lola.
2: Easter Vigil?
0: That's correct! Wow! All right, now I have one for you, and this is really a tough... This has been such a great and exciting round. I have to congratulate Livy, our winner right in the center. Huge thanks to Lola and McKenna, too. You two were great. And hey, Mr. Nelson, how about a prize for our television champion, huh?
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0: Thanks to Lola, Livy, and McKenna, and all of our contestants on today's show. I'm Father Reed, and thanks to you for joining us. May God bless you, and please join us once again in the future on another episode of WOW! The Catholic TV Channel.

0: Hello, everyone. Monet Souza here to invite you to watch this week's episode of Anchored. We are joined with our wonderful guest, the Nielsens. I had the joy of sitting down with this lovely family of six to discuss marriage, family life, and so much more. 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
1: I love that rocker pool sound.
2: Pop this in the player, Jim. It's their new single.
3: Like it.
2: Do Not Conform.
3: I dig that track. Ruff.
0: Hey, what's that ahead?
1: Road closed?
3: Detour?
2: No way!
0: I guess we have to follow the signs. Hold on. Whoa. This road looks a little bumpy.
1: Where is this road leading?
0: What now?
3: The engine died.
1: Here's your CD, Carb.
2: Thanks!
0: What is this place?
4: Welcome to World Conform Incorporated. Come on inside and stay a spell.
3: Come on, let's check it out.
0: Ruff, you stay here and guard the van. Okay, boy?
2: Okay. We'll be right back. Ruff.
0: Someone should be able to help us inside.
1: Yeah, and tell us how to get back on the main road.
3: And get to the concert.
2: What is this place?
3: Sparking.
4: Welcome to World Conform. Forget your name. We're all the same. No need to be scared. Conform to swear. Please keep hands and feet in the vehicle and hold on to loose articles at all times.

0: conform. Why be different when you can be the same as everyone else? Think about it. With World Conform's eternal payment plan, we'll have you conforming to the pattern of this world in no time. Why be you when you can be square? Stop thinking about it and conform today. It's your future, so why not give it away? Well, what do you say?
1: I don't want to be square.
2: Or become like everyone else.
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0: Can't make up your mind? Then we'll conform. Huh? We'll make up your mind for you.
1: What's the big idea?
0: Conform to the pattern of this world.
1: Stop that.
0: Conform to the pattern of this world. Conform. Conform. Conform. Conform.
1: I'm not conforming to nothing.
5: We will conform.
1: What's wrong
5: we
1: with you guys?
5: We will conform.
1: Hey.
0: Please sign on the dotted line.
5: We will conform.
1: Keep your hands to yourself, you pencil pusher.
0: Initiate. Conform.
1: Hey, wait a minute.
5: We will conform.
1: Stop saying that. You guys, snap out of it! You don't really want to be square, do you?
2: We will conform.
1: Don't say that! Remember your song? Just be yourself, don't be someone else. Jam!
5: We will conform.
1: What's that goop for?
5: We will conform.
1: I shouldn't have asked. Ew! Uh-oh.
2: We will conform.
1: Now what? Oh no! Come on, Godox! Wake up! Champ! Splinter? There's gotta be a way to stop this thing. But how? Wait a minute.
0: You will conform. You will conform.
1: Hey!
6: You will conform.
1: What are you doing?
6: You're not allowed in here. This area is for authorized personnel. Take that.
1: Ow! Now, let's see what press and stop does. Not much.
6: You think you have control, but you don't, because I have the remote.

0: Chip! Splinter! You're yourselves again!
1: What?
0: Those blockheads put those gizmos on your beanies and Bongo! You went Bango! Then he got x-rayed and dipped in goop and put on this belt to be squared! That's when I saw the psycho mini-ball behind a curtain, so I grabbed him and put the beat rocks in the CD, and then I saved you.
2: Spiky.
0: Uh-oh. The song's over.
3: You mean...
4: That's right, cutie. Wakey!
0: Let's get out of here!
5: Yeah! Hi, Ra.
0: Everybody, in the van!
3: That place was dangerous.
5: I'm sure glad you had that Bible tune handy, Carp.
2: Yeah, play Do Not Conform again.
0: I don't have the CD, but I do have the remote.

0: Hi, everybody. Welcome to the Parable Playhouse. Today we're telling the story of the Pearl of Great Price. It's based upon a story that Jesus taught in Matthew chapter 13, and it goes like this. Once upon a time, there was a lady who collected pearls. She so loved her pearls that she wore them around her neck so everyone could see how beautiful they were.
1: These beautiful pearls remind me of the sparkling ocean where they were made, formed within the shells of wondrous oysters living at the bottom of the sea.
0: The lady was right about the oysters. That's where pearls come from. Now, every once in a while, a large and exceptionally beautiful pearl is formed by an oyster. These kind of pearls are very rare and considered a great treasure when found by divers who sell them in fancy shops. Our lady friend found such a pearl in a shop one day.
1: Oh my! That's the most beautiful pearl I've ever seen!
0: It was a pearl of great price. So great that she didn't have enough money to buy it.
1: Oh, I know.
0: That lady traded all of the pearls around

The parable of the pearl of great price reminds us that knowing God is more valuable than anything we could own in the whole world. I believe it.

0: find anything for your project, Carb?
1: Nope. Still looking.
2: Hey, guys. Check this out. Be strong in the Lord and in His mighty power.
0: Yeah.
2: Put on the full armor of God so that you can take your stand against the devil's evil schemes.
0: Spiking. It's like a knight's armor.
3: I'm a princess.
4: Rescue me from Count Dragonbreed, knight.
2: I'll rescue you, princess. I'm wearing the armor of God. Take that, Count Dragon.
4: Oh, my. You're so brave and powerful. Oh,
5: what are those three up to?
2: I have the shield of faith. Sword of truth to defeat me, Count Dragon.
5: Maybe this one.
0: Oh, you got me, brave knight. I'm no match for the armor of God. Ugh.
4: My hero!
2: My duty and my honor, princess.
5: Shh! Keep it down, you rocks. This is the library, you know.
6: Ah!
7: What, Jem?
5: Help, it's a mouse!
2: Going.
8: Help! Save me from the dragon!
2: I'm coming! That looks like a dragon! Yeah! A dragon!
5: What about me?
2: Oh, yeah! The princess! We can't just leave her there. Fellow brave knights?
0: Us?
2: I've got a spiking idea. Come on, we're almost there. Hey! What?
1: Dragon!
5: Put on the full armor of God. That's it!

0: Sneaking up on that evil dragon was a cracked idea. Dragons are light sleepers.
1: You can say that again.
2: I look like a burnt marshmallow.
0: I've got another idea. Night huddle. Okay, you get a shovel. Yeah, and then we'll do the build. Cover marshmallows. How's the hole coming, Splint?
3: I just finished.
0: Perfect.
4: Yoo-hoo, evil dragon!
5: Three princesses!
4: We're over here!
5: Come and get us!
0: Come on, man.
6: What now?
0: Okay, knights, this is the perfect plan. Ready, set, push!
7: Be strong in the Lord and in His mighty power. Put on the full armor of God.
0: Who am I kidding? You can't fight an evil dragon with normal weapons. It would take supernatural power to defeat that monster.
7: Put on the full armor of God.
0: Yeah, that's it. To defeat evil, I need God's mighty power. I need the armor of God to take a stand. The armor of God. The breastplate of righteousness. The shield of faith, the helmet of salvation, and the sword of the Spirit, the full armor of God. Hey, evil dragon, leave the princess alone. Fight me. Don't be so nosy. Is that all you got, sulfur breath?
5: No!
0: Princess! Hold on! It's over, dragon. Your evil is no match for God's mighty power! It's okay. Gotcha!
2: You did it! Like it.
5: You saved me!
0: It was the armor of God, fair princess. Not I that saved you.
5: Huh?
0: Now run along, little dragon. And don't be bothering the princess. Gem, anymore.
1: What?
0: Isn't the armor of God spiking?

0: Welcome to the Parable Playhouse.
1: Today's story is based upon a story that Jesus taught.
0: Do you ever worry about stuff? Some people worry about stuff so much that they get sick.
1: Oh, yeah. Like one time I worried so much about getting my class picture taken that I threw up all over.
0: Thanks for sharing, Chip. Can we tell the story now?
1: Mm-hmm.
0: It all started on a beautiful sunny day at Rocky Ridge Park.
1: What a great day for a picnic. Have you seen Splinter yet?
0: Oh, here he comes right now.
2: Hey, Stones. I'm ready to picnic.
1: I'll say, what's all that stuff?
2: I like to come prepared.
0: Prepared?
2: Yep. I've got this umbrella in case it rains. These flippers in case it really rains. Sunglasses and tanning lotion in case it's too sunny. And my hard hat, just in case it hails. You never know.
0: What's in the bag?
2: Oh, yeah, my winter coat.
1: In case it snows.
0: Aren't you a little hot in that coat?
2: Not with these ice packs. Yep, I've got full protection. And that's just for the weather. I've also got bug spray, shark repellent, bear mace, and my lightsaber. For any wild animals that might attack.
1: Would you stop that?
0: I think you're worrying too much, Splint. I mean, look around you. See those beautiful flowers growing? They live out here in nature and they aren't worried about rain or hail or freak snowstorms. God takes care of them.
1: Yeah, and look at the little birds. God provides everything they need and more. Don't be worried about crazy things that might happen.
3: Enjoy the picnic!
2: You Stones are right. I'm not gonna worry anymore. It's a beautiful day. The weather is perfect. The flowers are blooming and the birds are singing. What's that? Don't tell me.
3: Don't worry about a thing.

0: There's nothing to worry about.
1: I don't know about that. Did you just hear a bird chirping?
0: Read Matthew 6:26 and see you next time.

0: Special Camps is an all-volunteer run camp for people with intellectual disabilities. We host 2 weeks every summer, 1 week for children and a separate week for adult campers.
1: We have almost 200 guests coming today for this event. We just all want to have a great time. And if we're having a great time, they will have a great time. We try to bring them what they cannot get at other church events or community events. We give them the opportunity to enjoy food, games, Easter egg hunt, entertainment, and we focus everything based upon them, what they need.
2: The Knights of Columbus are hands down one of the best organizations I've seen. They do so much for the community. It's just a great experience for us. And I've seen it really grow from it. Like, that week away is just humongous. It just changes her a lot.
3: The counselors are the campers' best friends. All these kids are just God's children. That's what blessing to all of us at camp, you know?
4: We would never have made it without the Knights. I don't think there's any way we could have afforded, any way we could have put the teams together. So many things they accomplished sourcing out for us. You know, we really needed them in the beginning, and now we still need them because we wouldn't be able to run without them.
0: They have been with me for over 30 years. They treat everyone with respect and love, and they treat them like family. And that's what we ask of them today.
5: Blessed Michael McGivney, his main goal was to outreach and be a resource to help out people in need. We help provide funding. We bring in the resources to help offset any costs that they may have. It just allows them to do other things because many of these organizations don't have large budgets. So by spreading it out among several councils, it allows these things to happen and happen more frequently.
1: Our Easter event is always evolving. It's always changing. We're always looking for more activities. I would love to see other Knights, other councils take step in order to work with their community. We all have organizations that need our assistance. So let's just not collect donations and funds, but let's actually be there for them and see the love that these kids experience.

0: From the studios of the Catholic TV Center, it's the Going My Way Show with Father Chris Hickey, with Father Paul Rouse conducting the 60-piece Catholic TV Orchestra. Today, Father Wendell Verrill is back in the house, going all the way back to the 40s with a salute to songs from the World War II era. Now, here's your host for the show, Father Chris
1: Paul,
0: Hickey.
1: You're not going to believe who we have back for another show with us. You're
2: really?
1: Never going to guess. The most frequent guest.
2: Should I guess or try?
1: In the history of the show, which is going, I think we're like almost 10 years, you know, somebody said.
2: Oh, it's more than that.
1: Is it really?
2: Oh,
1: good
2: I think
1: Lord.
2: So.
1: That's almost half my priesthood.
2: Yeah.
1: Did you know that?
2: I'm not good on math, but good. Yeah.
1: That was very quick. Thank you very much. Yeah. Well, I've been ordained for 24 years.
2: Oh.
1: I know. Do you remember it like it was yesterday?
2: I just remember when.
1: Yeah. Vested me at my diaconate ordination. I remember it well. Thank you. Oh, I got a little round of applesauce over there. Thank you very much. That's lovely. So Father Wendell Verrill is back.
2: Right.
1: And we're going to do a show that is dedicated to World War II songs. How do you like that?
2: Okay.
1: And you guys were barely alive, I know.
2: Just about.
1: Just about. So, but, and I certainly wasn't, but fun old songs, which I know our audience is going to love. So we're going to start with one, Don't Sit Under the Apple Tree. Don't.

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No, no, no, no, anybody else but me. Oh, don't go walking down Lover's Lane.

0: I just got word from a guy who heard from the guy next door to me. The girl he met just loved to pet and fits you to a T. So don't go walking down Lover's Lane with anyone else but me till I come marching home. Well, that's pretty self-explanatory, isn't it? Don't be hanging around with anybody but me. Not you, but
1: you. I was worried for a minute.
0: You can hang with me all you want. I'm just saying, the poor guy goes off to war, and he's worried about the neighbor making time with his girl. Not good.
1: Oh.
0: Father Wendell, come out here and save this already, will you? Great to have you back, Wendy. You're the man.
2: It's good to be here,
0: I think. You are the man.
2: Oh, yeah, I love it.
0: You're a trooper.
2: Well, I have to be on your show. No question about it. That's true.
0: There's combat pay. You like that? That's a little joke I made.
2: Very good.
0: Because it's a show about World War II.
1: Very good indulgence.
2: Flannery indulgence. Excellent.
0: No, it's great. Listen, this first song we're going to do was an absolute favorite of my Uncle Jim, now gone to God.
2: Uh-huh.
0: But we couldn't have a function that he didn't belt this out. Who made this big sentimental journey? Wasn't it Dinah Shore?
1: I think it's Dinah Shore.
2: How do you remember all these old...
0: I don't know, because I'm an old soul. I should have been born around 1920 or something.
2: I guess so.
0: I don't know. Sentimental singing at home with us, all right?

0: Yes.
1: Dinosaur, eat your heart out.
2: You should join our barbershop chorus, definitely.
1: I want to have you over to our place, I told you.
2: Oh, good.
1: Yeah, we're going to do that.
2: We we'll set it
1: because
2: up.
1: Because my people would love that. And I know you guys are always looking for a place to perform.
2: That's correct.
1: And we could charge a few bucks and give you a few bucks.
2: It oh, that'd be great.
1: What do you call a win-win?
2: Yes, absolutely.
1: So, these songs, by the way, just so people know,
2: yep.
1: If they're not quite World War II, that's not my fault. My secretary Googled favorite songs of World War II.
2: Oh, good.
1: And so I don't know if they necessarily right then, but right. That means when they were away, this is what they were singing. I guess. I don't know.
2: Okay.
1: I the combat pay.
2: All right.
1: Kiss Me Once, a long time. You know this one. Sing along at home.
2: Yes.
1: Kiss me once and kiss me twice and kiss me once again. It's

0: Kiss me once and kiss me twice and kiss me once again. It's been a long, long time.
1: Nice. Very, very good. That was, I thought that was excellent.
2: I did a little, what we call banana peeling in barbershop. It's when you kind of fudge the words a little bit, but you come back strong.
1: Banana peeling?
2: Yes, that's what it's called.
1: They make you pay for the banana. So my friend, I was telling them, that my friend works at Dunkin' Donuts. Yes. One of my teens, she used to, and she came back one day and she said, oh, they give you all the coffee. They're so good to the employees. You can have coffee, you can have a muffin, but they make you pay for the banana. It just struck us as very funny because, so what? Oh, yes, we have no bananas today. This one here. I always think of this one because this was like the English army, right? You know what I mean? Like the White Cliffs of Dover.
2: Yes, White Cliffs of Dover, right.
1: Yeah, so that, but it became a huge World War II song everywhere. I know everyone recorded it. I think Bing Crosby.
2: Really? Yeah. You are a walking encyclopedia.
1: I don't know. I may be making it up. I don't know. Sing along at home to the White Cliffs of Dover.

0: I'm going to blame the English for that. I'm blaming the English.
1: All right. Well, thank you very much for skipping over that little interlude that I really don't know.
2: And now
0: that you said it, I think the people know that I don't know it that well, too.
1: Oh, really?
0: Hey, this goes back to the other show that we did. With this comment, because after the show, I messed up at the beginning, and Charles, remember we did the variety show?
1: Yeah.
0: And Charles said, yeah, but it was a tribute to, like, amateur shows. In other words, he was calling me an amateur. He wasn't giving me any credit at all.
1: Well, we are. We don't get paid for this.
0: No,
1: so you're an amateur,
0: nay,
1: I'm an amateur.
0: Nay. So listen, this one here, okay, what do you think of when you think of this one? Beside World War II, Dr. Strangelove. No? Right? Charles is nodding. You know, remember the Cold War ended and they sang We'll Meet Again?
1: That was the end of Dr. Strangelove?
0: Wasn't it? The bomb goes off.
1: Oh, good.
0: Yeah, and then they sing this song.
1: Try to get that and watch it again.
0: Well, it's a great song, though.
1: It is.
0: So anyway, we'll sing We'll Meet Again. Sing along at home.

0: Well,
1: yeah!
0: There we go. The first verse was like rehearsal, right? And the second verse we did, okay, better.
1: Much better, I thought.
0: Much better. Oh, yes, yes,
1: you
0: yes.
1: You know who else used that song really big?
0: Who?
1: Stephen Colbert, when he left his first show to his second show, he had, oh my God, they filled the stage with all these stars and they kept singing it. The funny thing was, if you go back and look at it, and I'm not making this up,
0: all right.
1: They can do that first piece, but that middle piece,
0: yeah.
1: Nobody did it. Yeah. Willie Nelson was the only one who could carry it. It was funny because to watch it, it's, oh my goodness gracious.
0: Well, so, there you go. I don't feel so bad now.
2: I wouldn't want to try it again either.
1: No, that's okay. I
0: well,
1: just
0: neither
1: want to
0: of us
1: one
0: feel.
1: Thing perfect.
0: Yeah.
1: So listen, this one here, for a while, in the first season, I think, Father Paul and I used this as our closing song.
0: Really?
1: Yeah, but it's a World War II song, which you can clearly see because it says, I'll be waiting for you.
0: Okay.
1: Not like the girl in Don't Sit Under the Apple Tree. She was making time with the neighbor or
0: shame
1: something.
0: Shame on that.
1: So anyway. Now is the hour. Sing along at home.

0: that. That was pretty good.
1: Oh, you are full of surprises, isn't you?
0: I just love Father Rose's face.
1: I keep thinking as we sing some of these songs, I should hear clinking bottles in the background.
0: That's right.
1: And we'd be in a tavern somewhere doing all these things.
0: I like it. I like it a lot. I like it. Okay, now, so this song, now you got to know this one now.
1: Yeah, I think so, yeah.
0: But, no, I mean, I know you know the song, but you can tell me why this is World War II. Come on now. As time goes, Charles is chomping at the bit. He
1: as
0: wants
1: time
0: to play
1: as time goes.
0: Yeah, this is Casablanca with Bogart.
1: Is it? Well, that what it is?
0: Oh, my
1: is
0: goodness.
1: Is Charles saying that?
0: Actually, how come I...
2: What happened?
0: We're saying thank you.
1: And Charles is the
0: We're
1: authority.
0: We're singing songs, Father.
2: Yeah, okay,
0: that's all. This one is from Casablanca.
2: Oh, Casa,
0: the White House.
2: Casa.
0: Oh,
2: I know a song. See that? You don't want to hear it.
0: No, but I mean, right? This is all you think of. And who did the best version of this? Jimmy Durante.
1: Really? Really?
0: Oh, you never heard it?
1: No.
0: Yeah, it was in, I think, Harry Met Sally. I think I'm right
1: wow.
0: about that.
1: And you're
0: I don't know.
1: 25 years younger than I am.
0: I
1: and you know.
0: I wish I... How,
1: extraordinary.
2: Were you the first in the neighborhood to have a television?
0: No, we didn't have a television. Are you kidding me? All right. Well, anyway, I think I'm right about all this. Who knows? As time goes by, sing along at home.

0: Isn't that awesome? Is that, I have a minute to tell you something that I haven't told you yet.
1: Oh.
0: So my Life Teen band gave me as a Christmas present a full record. No. A full 4 songs professional recording. They're going to do a full recording session in a studio for me. I get to do it. And I chose 4 songs. You know what I chose?
2: What did you
0: take a guess? You should know. I'll be
1: Selfish
0: seeing you.
1: My home
0: tonight. No, because of you, I'll be seeing you. The Way You Look Tonight and Heart of Jesus.
2: Really?
0: Yes.
2: Well, I never heard Heart of Jesus.
0: Heart of Jesus, meek and mild. It was a very 50s thing, and it's awesome. So I will, when this comes out on a disc, I will give you a disc.
2: Oh, I can't wait.
0: For a very modest price. What do you think? I'm just going to give them away? Come on. What are you laughing about behind the camera? Why is he laughing?
2: I haven't the foggiest idea.
0: They play my disc, my Life Teen band. Sometimes they play it here on the station.
2: Oh, really?
0: Yeah.
2: Oh, cool.
0: I wrote a song.
2: People should know, someday I'd like to go down with a crew and actually follow you around in your vast complex, your vast parochial complex. The other day when I went down from our 20-minute session,
0: yes.
2: I could see that you were busy, busy, busy and moving around. I said, boy, look at that. He's got all the stuff here and he can do TV shows and everything. The man's a wonder.
0: You know, you're absolutely kind to say so, and you're absolutely right.
2: Right,
0: you
2: yes.
0: could not be more correct.
2: That's correct, absolutely. It's extraordinary. You've been down to
1: Hanover. This is
0: truly a labor of love.
2: Yes.
0: I mean, it really is a labor of love. I mean, I love everything about it. I have fun. Everyone's so good to us here. And I love being with my old pal, Father Paul.
2: True. Yeah, great guy. Yeah.
0: Well, I mean,
2: without home,
0: as in we've been together a long time. We do.
2: Father Paul, without home, you would not be anywhere half as good as you are.
0: No, we started this in the seminary. That's he used to sit right at the piano, and we'd start singing songs. First one place, I think, you took me out to sing old songs, and we asked you to come along, was at the Jean Jagan in Somerville.
1: Oh, yeah.
0: And the former rector yelled at me for singing I Want a Beer Just Like the Beer.
1: That's you got in trouble.
0: Remember
1: that day.
0: I said,
1: did you
0: want a beer?
1: Get in trouble?
2: I Want a Beer?
0: Father Stapleton, Monsignor Stapleton was yelling at me. Stop it.
2: So, he was singing this at a nursing home?
0: I was at the nursing home.
1: And he was there.
0: And he yelled, I'll have to stop that.
2: Stapleton was a payer, but
0: he said, that's wrong. I said, how does he know? He doesn't know my old man. Listen, we're up to time. I'm sorry. We got chit-chatting. Yeah. We have just enough time to say to you, we'll be seeing you, and thanks for tuning in. Sing along at home to our nice clothes.

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We thank Father Wendell for being here for this wonderful show dedicated to the songs of World War II. 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

0: 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We are joined with our wonderful guest, the Nielsens. 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
1: Hi, I'm Bishop Reed, standing here on the coast of the island of Oahu in Hawaii. 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

0: So the topic of purgatory is a hot topic. For us Catholics, we find this doctrine of purgatory in the second book of Maccabees. Judas Maccabeus leads his army into battle, and they win, but some of his men die. And so he begins to pray for them, that they would be delivered from their sins. So that takes us a step farther, because if people are automatically in heaven or in hell, then there's no reason to pray for them. If you're in hell, you're not getting out. So if we're praying for people, then it leads us to this conclusion that there's a reason that we need to be praying for them. The church calls this purgatory, and it's this final cleansing before we see God face to face. When we stand before God, we want to be as pure and as holy as we can possibly be. So we want those stains to be blotted out. Now, what we want is to get to heaven. And so our prayer is that when we die, we'll go right to heaven. Yeah. And please, God, may that be so. But if it's not, I'm okay with being cleansed and dealing with whatever I have to deal with, because the alternative to that is something that we really need to be afraid of. Purgatory is not a bad thing. It's not a bad place. If this is the way that the Lord chooses to make us ready to meet him, then let's do it.
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Hello again, I am Joseph Pierce, your professor for this course on J.R.R. Tolkien's The Hobbit. In our last lecture, Bilbo survived his encounter with the goblins and by luck found the ring. He also escaped the goblin tunnels. Having escaped the tunnels, he has a crisis of conscience, if you like, because of course he's greatly relieved that he's escaped with his life, first of all from Gollum and then from the goblins. But now he thinks, well, should he go back and try to rescue his friends? Especially as he now has the magic ring, if you like, he can become invisible and go back in. And we can sort of forgive Bilbo if he had said, well, sorry, what can I do? There's hundreds of orcs in there, hundreds of goblins in there. I'm a hobbit by myself. There's nothing I can do. I'll mourn for my friends, but I've got to look after myself. We can almost perhaps understand that under the circumstances and perhaps try to put ourselves in his position. And yet, he passes the test of virtue because he decides to go back into the goblin tunnels. He shows a willingness to lay down his life for his friends. And we remember, again, the words of Christ, no greater love has any man than to lay down his life for his friends. That major test of virtue Bilbo passes when he decides to go back in, possibly facing death, in order to try to rescue his friends. And he is rewarded instantly for this act of virtue when he hears their voices. So in other words, having passed the test, the cross, if you like, is removed. He doesn't actually have to do it, but he showed his willingness. Because they have also escaped the deadly subterranean prison. And so greatly relieved, he approaches them. And as he approaches them, he overhears Gandalf speaking. And Gandalf is setting exactly the same test of virtue to the dwarves as, if you like, Bilbo had set for himself just now and passed. When Gandalf is saying, we have to go back inside to rescue, or to try to rescue Bilbo. We don't know what's happened to him. And the dwarves, unlike the hobbit, fail the test. They complain and moan and say, well, what use has he been? He's been no good. He's been nothing but trouble. And they don't outright refuse, but they're obviously not very happy about having to go ahead with this. And then Bilbo uses his magic ring, comes in amongst them, takes the ring off, and appears as if by magic. And of course, the dwarves are all astonished. And all of a sudden, perhaps, you know, Bilbo's not quite the incompetent halfling that they may have thought he was. And Bilbo explains how he got away, gives the whole story, except about the finding of the ring. He doesn't mention the ring at all. And Gandalf gives Bilbo a queer look from under his bushy eyebrows, as if he knows something. And he laughs and he exclaims that Mr. Baggins has more about him than you guess. And again, there's that whole phrase is weighted with a double entendre, can mean two things. You know, look, this man's full of surprises. That's the sort of the way that the dwarves would have understood it. But also, well, yeah, he's holding something back. He's got more than you realize, and I know. So Bilbo wonders if the wizard has guessed at the part of his tale that he had left out. As Bilbo has not told Gandalf his secret, we must assume that the wizard guesses that the hobbit has a magic ring as the only explanation for his sudden and mysterious presence in their midst, or, alternatively, that his knowledge has a preternatural source. In other words, has supernatural assistance. If the latter, Gandalf can be said to possess a miraculous knowledge akin to that possessed by the divine. Elsewhere, however, in both The Hobbit and The Lord of the Rings, it is clear that Gandalf does not possess divine omniscience. He knows a great deal, and a great deal of what he knows he seems to know preternaturally, but he does not know everything. This level of knowledge is conducive to our understanding of angelic power, a supernatural power beyond that of men, or hobbits, dwarves, and elves, but below that of God himself. Although these angelic qualities are never made explicit in either The Hobbit or The Lord of the Rings, we know from Tolkien's wider legendarium that Gandalf is one of an order of angels known as the Istari. He is, therefore, not merely a wizard, but a guardian angel,
protecting Bilbo and the dwarves and the whole of Middle-earth from the dark power of the enemy. From here, the company moves on, and Gandalf takes them to the home of Beorn, a mysterious shape-changer who appears in the guise, if you like, of a huge man during the day, but at night takes on the form of a bear. Now, what do we make of this strange creature, the mysterious and threatening shape-changer, a man, also a bear? He seems in some degree to manifest Tolkien's deep reverence for nature as God's creation, serving as an image of Franciscan spirituality, much as Radagast the Brown does in The Lord of the Rings. Indeed, the connection between Beorn and Radagast is made explicit in The Hobbit when Gandalf introduces himself to Beorn as a cousin of Radagast. In other words, Radagast is the person they have in common. Beorn, who is not known for paying compliments, responds that Radagast is not a bad fellow as wizards go, and that he used to see him now and again. The nearest Beorn gets, perhaps, to having a wizard as a friend. Although Radagast does not make an appearance in The Hobbit, he is a neighbour of Beorn, residing in the Vales of Anduin between Carrick and the Old Forest Road. These connections aside, the strongest links between Beorn, Radagast, and Franciscan spirituality are conveyed by Tolkien linguistically through their etymological relationship with each other. Radagast means tender of beasts in Tolkien's invented language of Adunaic, and Radagast's original name, Eowyndil, means bird friend in Tolkien's invented Quenya language, the latter of which, in particular, invokes a clear connection with St. Francis of Assisi. Like Beorn and St. Francis, Radagast has a strong and mystical love for wild beasts and for the flora and fauna of God's creation. He speaks the tongues of birds, resonant of the legend of St. Francis's preaching to the birds. And he is described as a master of shapes and changes of hue, resonant of Beorn the shape-changer. Radagast's simplicity causes the proud and sophisticated Saruman to dismiss him scornfully as Radagast the bird tamer, Radagast the simple, Radagast the fool, much as the proud and sophisticated people of 13th century Italy dismissed St. Francis. The saint seemed unfazed by the insults, considering himself a jongleur de Dieu, God's juggler or God's tumbler, and a fool for Christ. The etymological connections to Beorn's name are equally intriguing and displays Tolkien's profound knowledge of the ancient languages of Northern Europe. Whereas Beorn means man or warrior in Old English, Beorn means bear in Old Norse. In Old Norse literature, the saga of Hrothgwaki features a character named Beorn who, like his namesake in The Hobbit, could change his shape into the form of a bear. Beorn also has ties to the Old English epic Beowulf, which Tolkien translated into modern English. In Old English, Beow means bee, and wolf, wolf, means wolf. Beowulf's name, therefore, means bee's wolf, or bee wolf, or it's a euphemistic name for a bear, or a honey eater, a bee wolf. Beorn, who keeps bees, lives simply, and is at one with nature, is therefore a cross between the simple and peaceful Franciscan Radagast and the fearsome warriors of Old English epics and Old Norse sagas. The former is to the fore in the way in which Beorn grows drowsy and pays little attention when the dwarves discuss their love of gold, silver, and jewels, and the making of things by smithcraft. We are told that Beorn did not appear to care for such things. There were no gold or silver in his hall, and few save the knives were made of metal at all. It is clear that Beorn, in his Franciscan simplicity, is never likely to fall foul of the dragon sickness to which the dwarves will soon prove themselves all too susceptible. Perhaps the most enigmatic dimension of Beorn's role within The Hobbit is the way in which he seems to emerge almost as a metaphor of Gandalf's role in the story as a father figure and as a guardian of Bilbo and the dwarves. As Gandalf accompanies the Hobbit and his dwarf companions to the edge of Mirkwood, he reminds them that they must release the ponies that Beorn had lent them before entering the forest. When the dwarves grumble at having to relinquish their beasts of burden,
Gandalf tells them that Beorn is not as far off as you seem to think, and you had better keep your promises. Although the dwarves cannot see him, Gandalf tells them that Beorn, in bear shape, had followed them every night and had sat watching their camps as they slept. This was to guard you and guide you, but also to ensure that they kept their promise to return the ponies to him. It's at this moment, significantly, that Gandalf finally announces that it is time for him to leave them so that he can attend to some pressing business away south. Although we cannot doubt that Gandalf does have pressing business away south, especially as Mordor lies in that direction, we can't help feeling that, like Beorn, he will remain

had better heed his words and keep their promises, or else suffer very unpleasant consequences. Gandalf's parting advice to them is that their success will depend on your luck and on your courage and sense. We already know that luck is a euphemism for the presence of a providence that rewards virtue and punishes vice, whereas the necessity of courage and sense indicates the role of free will to the success or failure of the quest. Nothing is guaranteed. The future depends on faith and hope in the power of providence combined with virtuous action. On the other hand, a fall into folly could lead to failure. Further evidence of Gandalf's prophetic powers are seen in his reminder to the dwarves that he is sending Bilbo with them. I have told you before that he has more about him than you guess, and you will find that out before long. It's as if Gandalf knows what's going to happen. After Bilbo asks whether there is some other way of getting to the Lonely Mountain without facing the darkness and peril of Mirkwood, Gandalf tells him that the grey mountains to the north are crawling with orcs of the worst description, and that to the south lies the land of the necromancer. And he says, and even you, Bilbo, won't need me to tell you tales of that black sorcerer. I don't advise you to go anywhere near the places overlooked by his dark tower. We won't need reminding that Gandalf has just announced that he is himself heading south, and our imaginative appetites can't help but be whetted with curiosity with regard to the nature of the business that Gandalf might have with Sauron, the necromancer, in the shadow of the Dark Tower. Within a few years, Tolkien would satisfy our whetted appetites, weaving a tale about Gandalf's war with the necromancer and the shadow he casts in a way and on a scale that is barely hinted at in The Hobbit. For the time being, however, we are told no more. Instead, we are left only with Gandalf's last words of advice before he departs. Stick to the forest track, keep your spirits up, hope for the best, and with a tremendous slice of luck, you may come out one day and see the long marshes lying below you. In effect, the wizard is telling them that they should proceed with faith and hope, but that they will still need a miracle to survive the experience. It's no wonder that Thorin growls disconsolately at the cold comfort being offered. Gandalf's very last words are unequivocal and could not be starker or plainer. Be good, take care of yourselves, and don't leave the path. In capital letters, in case we hadn't got the point. Here we see Gandalf as the archetypal father figure, advising his children as they embark on a journey on which he cannot be present to watch over them, that they should be good, be careful, and don't do anything stupid. The advice is, however, charged with Christian moral guidance, which the everyday language might obscure if we are not paying due attention. Being good, which is to say being virtuous, is the prerequisite for success, whereas taking care implies the need to practice the cardinal virtues of prudence and temperance. Most importantly, the emphatic exhortation that they should not, under any circumstances, leave the path reminds the Christian of the words of Christ. Enter ye in at the narrow gate, for wide is the gate and broad is the way that leadeth to destruction, and many there are who go in thereat. That's from Matthew chapter 7, verse 13. No sooner has Gandalf taken his leave from them than the Hobbit and the dwarves break his commandment. The first time they hear elves, dancing and festivities, elvish festivities going on in the woods, accentuated by their sense of hunger, that having wandered in Mirkwood for a while, off they go, leaving the narrow path, the one thing Gandalf told them not to do. And invariably and inevitably and predictably, they very quickly get lost and separated. Finding himself alone, Bilbo also finds himself facing a giant spider intent on making him his next meal, and he slays the spider by himself with no help, using his sword, and this is a defining moment for Bilbo. So
somehow the killing of the giant spider

Spider, all alone by himself in the dark, without the help of the wizard or the dwarves or of anyone else, made a great difference to Mr. Baggins. He felt a different person, and much fiercer and bolder in spite of an empty stomach, as he wiped his sword on the grass and put it back into its sheath. This is Bilbo's initiation into the world of the warrior, and as a mark of its importance and its defining character, the Hobbit baptizes the moment by giving his sword the name of Sting. He has come of age. He has become something more than he was before. He has grown up. The vanquishing of the monster, all alone in the dark, without the help of the wizard, was a rite of passage. Perhaps we begin to surmise this was at least part of the reason for Gandalf's departure. Bilbo then realizes he's alone, doesn't know where his dwarf friends are, and tries to find them. By again, by luck, guesses in the right direction, comes across them to find them all hanging upside down in cocoons, waiting to be the spider's next feast. This time, however, Bilbo doesn't just have one spider to deal with, he has many spiders to deal with. And using the ring and his courage and his wit, he manages to lure them away and get back and free the dwarves. And this is another defining moment, because never again will the dwarves doubt Gandalf's promise that the Hobbit would prove invaluable to their quest. From now on, he's part of the company, and he's, as time goes on, is more and more revered by them. However, they've escaped, if you like, from the proverbial frying pan into the fire, because, yes, they've escaped a fate perhaps almost worse than death in being eaten alive by spiders, but now they face the prospect of starving to death in a forest, lost and with no apparent hope of finding their way out. And at this moment, again by another act of providence or luck, they're taken prisoner by the wood elves. All of the dwarves are taken prisoner. Bilbo slips on his ring and just follows on behind. And then once again, he proves his worth to the dwarves, because in the wood elves' palace, using his ring, he can convey messages from Thorin to the other dwarves, and eventually manages to steal, to take the key from the guard, unlock the dwarves, and release them by way of escaping in barrels. Bilbo is the invisible messenger. From this moment onwards, of course, Thorin and the dwarves esteem the Hobbit above all else. We are told by the narrator they all trusted Bilbo, just what Gandalf had said would happen. Perhaps that was part of his reason for going off and leaving them. Now, they're the words of the narrator. Perhaps that was part of the reason for his going off and leaving them. If you hadn't guessed as much already, the narrator spells it out for us. We see, as he means us to see, that Gandalf's departure was necessary for Bilbo to finally come of age. That it is likely that Gandalf knew it and meant it as at least part of his reason for leaving. Gandalf realizes, as all fathers and other guardians must, that the bird can only become fully what it is meant to be by being made to fly the nest. Let's pause for a moment, lest the reader's imagination runs wild with the idea that being let loose is necessarily the same as going astray. In the story, Bilbo and the dwarves go astray by failing to follow their guardian's commandment to keep to the narrow path. Furthermore, their going astray very nearly proves fatal. Going astray is not good. It is not to be encouraged. Indeed, it is to be actively discouraged, which of course is exactly what Gandalf does. In fact, it should be forbidden by sensible and sagacious commandments. Don't leave the path. Nonetheless, just as God himself gave our first parents the freedom to go astray by giving them freedom itself, we must let our own little hobbits loose so that they can learn the lessons that life must teach if they are to grow into the fullness of whom they are meant to be. Gandalf, as a model of true guardianship,
accompanies the hobbit and the dwarves on their journey for as long as is necessary. Until they reach the maturity required to defeat the evils that the journey will throw at them, the guardian remains at their side to protect them and to vanquish their foes. At the same time, he teaches them with his words and his example, conveying in his actions the wisdom and virtue necessary to fly the nest without falling to their deaths. The raising of birds or hobbits or people is about teaching them to fly without falling. Gandalf does not leave too soon, but he leaves soon enough for the lessons to be learned. He flies the nest himself, leaving his charges to their own devices to force them at the right moment to fly the nest as well. If he is not there to do their fighting for them, they must learn to survive on their own. They must fly or fall, or to switch metaphors, sink or swim. And yet, of course, they're never fully on their own. There is always luck. With the right disposition, one trusts in the luck that is necessary as the correlative of virtuous action. This aspect of the Christian moral vision of the Hobbit is shared by the Lord of the Rings, as was perceived with critical insight by the British journalist Paul Goodman, who, responding to shallow and negative criticism of Tolkien's work, wrote of the latter work, The Lord of the Rings, that, quote, "the circular journey from the Shire to Mordor and back to the Shire again is all about growing older, or rather, about growing up." Furthermore, Goodman continued, "the various aspects of the book's plot all point to conclusions as true as they are commonplace, that growing up is painful but cannot be avoided, that it involves hard choices which we are free to take, that choices have consequences, and that even good ones will not bring back the past." Goodman's perception of the deepest meaning of Tolkien's work was informed by his understanding that the key to The Lord of the Rings was its religious sensibility, an understanding which is lacking in too many of Tolkien's critics. The irony is not merely that Tolkien's critics lack the necessary religious sensibility to understand The Hobbit and The Lord of the Rings, but that they are simply not mature enough. They fail to perceive that the books are about growing up because they are not really grown-ups themselves. Lacking the necessary maturity, they fail to see that the books serve to remind us that growing up is about growing in wisdom and virtue and learning to curtail our selfishness so that we can give ourselves more selflessly to others. This is a lesson that modern adults need to learn because many of them have forgotten the very meaning of adulthood, as is evident in the adulteration of the meaning of adulthood by the language debasers. If we take the meaning of adult to mean grown up or mature, we can state categorically that there is nothing adult about adult bookstores or websites or adult movies. Pornography is not grown up, it is adolescent. It shows a lack of maturity, an unwillingness to grow in virtue and to struggle against concupiscence. What the world needs now is love, sweet love. Not the so-called love on offered adult bookstores, but the real self-sacrificial love which lays down its life for its friends. What the world needs now is the truly adult love which is fulfilled in true marriage and the parenthood which is its purpose. The best way of becoming a grown-up is to become a parent in a real marriage between a man and a woman who sacrifice themselves for each other and for their children. Ironically, considering the absence of marriage or children in the story, this is the love that we find in The Hobbit. It is a love which shows us not only how to be good adults, but how to be good husbands, wives, and parents. It shows us that what the world needs now are grown-ups like Bilbo, not fake adults. This short tangential aside about the meaning of adulthood helps us to focus on one of the main reasons for the importance of The Hobbit and The Lord of the Rings, and one of the principal reasons for its being misunderstood by modern critics. As with Frodo in the later book,
Bilbo in The Hobbit is in some ways an everyman figure who shows us ourselves, or perhaps more importantly, shows us who we ought to be. The Hobbit calls all of its readers to grow up. This is a lesson that is important for children, but is equally important for adults who are having difficulty being grown up. Bilbo's tests of virtue are as applicable to his readers on their journey through life as they are applicable to Bilbo himself. His journey is our journey, and the lessons that he learns are lessons that we are also meant to learn. As Gandalf might say to each of us, I could put it no plainer than by saying that Bilbo is meant to grow up and that you are meant to grow up also. Join me next time for our sixth lecture as the dwarves and Bilbo arrive in Lake Town. Thank you.

0: coming up this season on The Gist.
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5: Hi, everyone. I'm Kevin Elson on the island of Oahu in Honolulu, Hawaii, and I'm at the Cathedral Basilica of Our Lady of Peace. This cathedral, which was established in the 1840s, is home to the mortal remains of St. Marian Cope, who was instrumental in serving the needs of those suffering from leprosy, not only here on this island, but also over in the leper colony on Molokai. She took over that position in Molokai after St. Damian de Bustere died of leprosy. A first-class relic of St. Damian can also be found here in this cathedral. This is just one of the many Catholic destinations we take you to every week to show you the history, beauty, and treasures of the Catholic faith. So please join us every week for Catholic Destinations right here on the Catholic Television Network.

every person is created to know and to love God. And we know and love through our senses, and we need to encounter sacramentally Jesus in our lives, in the church. And the priest is the one irreplaceably who brings Jesus into the world so that people can know and love and encounter him.

Welcome to Daily Living with Father Chapin. Today we are hearing from the Gospel of Matthew. When Jesus heard of the death of John the Baptist, he withdrew in a boat to a deserted place by himself. The crowds heard of this and followed him on foot from their towns. When he disembarked and saw the vast crowd, his heart was moved with pity for them, and he cured their sick. When it was evening, the disciples

0: approached him and said, "This is a deserted place, and it is already late. Dismiss your crowds so that they can go to the villages and buy food for themselves." Jesus said to them, "There is no need for them to go away. Give them some food yourself." But they said to him, "Five loaves and two fish are all we have here." And he said, "Bring them here to me." And he ordered the crowds to sit down on the grass. Taking the five loaves and the two fish and looking up to heaven, he said the blessing, broke the loaves, gave them to the disciples, who in turn gave them to the crowds. They all ate and were satisfied. And they picked up the fragments left over, 12 wicker baskets full. Those who ate were about 5,000 men, not counting women and children. The gospel of the Lord. Wow. And what a gospel it is. This is Daily Living. I'm Father Chapin. You hang out. We'll be right back. We're going to talk all about this gospel and a few other things here as we consider God's word and how we might be able to apply it into our daily living.
1: Hi, this is Father Chapin, host of Daily Living with Father Chapin. It is such a pleasure to be able to come into your home each and every week and share the good news, but it's a bit expensive. So I would ask you to consider grabbing a piece of paper and a pencil, and at the next break, I'm going to share with you some details how you can become a partner with Daily Living. What do you say we get back to the show?
0: Welcome back to Daily Living. Today we have a gospel that's very special to me. Of course, all gospels are special. Hard to pick your favorite one, kind of like picking your favorite kid, but some do seem to rise to the top, and such is the case today. But of course, there's many, many wonderful gospels, and some that don't even really feature a tremendous miracle per se, at least in the classic sense. Consider the woman at the well. Love that one. And I suppose you could say, well, it was a miracle that Jesus could see right through the Samaritan woman, just as he can see right through you and I. But there's a whole lot to learn with the woman at the well. You can find it in the fourth chapter of the Gospel of John. Then, of course, I love the Good Samaritan. Love that gospel, teed up by the lawyer's question, "And who is my neighbor?" Priest walks by, does nothing. Deacon walks by, does nothing. Both of which you would think would have done something. But then the hated man, the Samaritan, he walks by, takes care of business. Love that one. But as far as flash factor, I'm thinking storm at sea, walking on water, which we'll be talking all about next week, healing of the man born blind, turning water into wine, raising Lazarus from the dead. I mean, there's a lot, but probably the pivotal miracle, I mean, the one that changes everything, besides, of course, the resurrection, but the one that transforms Jesus from a relatively unknown regional figure to the man that everybody throughout the entire nation of Israel is talking about, it's got to be today. Feeding of the 5,000. A scene that appears in all four Gospels, which should give you a sense as to how important this miracle is. But what is the deeper meaning? And even more importantly, how can we apply this into our daily living? Now, before we get started, I just want you to know that I'm very aware that I've told this story a time or two before, but it is so connected with our gospel, personally for me, that I would ask any longtime Daily Living viewers to consider this a review. Many years ago, I was assigned to St. Charles Borromeo in White Sulphur Springs, West Virginia, which sits right across the street from the Greenbrier Hotel. built in 1778. It's got to be one of the oldest hotels in the country.

and one of the great landmarks of West Virginia. So anyway, I'm walking through the Greenbrier Hotel, and I pass by a fine art gallery, which means paintings that I could never afford, right? Okay, but looking's for free, and I love looking at paintings. My mother was a painter. My aunt still is. I've dabbled a bit myself. I love paintings, and I love looking at them. So I'm looking at these paintings, and I came across one that just took my breath away. I mean, I find this incredibly moving. This painting wonderfully depicts the feeding of the 5,000. They say that a picture paints 1,000 words, but somehow this painting, for me, it goes beyond words. And that's how art can be sometimes. Sometimes it can just reach down into your soul and just grab it. And this one did for me. So let's talk about this. Where to even start? Well, let's start with this amazing light reflecting off the Jordanian mountains. That soft amber glow that photographers will refer to as the golden hour, which actually happens twice every day, at dawn and at dusk. And I don't know if it actually lasts for an hour, but it is golden and it is magical. You know, I have a life-size statue of Jesus right in front of the rectory. It sits in the flower garden with a flat tombstone lying right in front of it that says, "We need to talk." And I love to watch people walk by and the way they react to the statue. Parents with small children especially, you can see them trying to explain to their children who Jesus is. So anyway, in the late afternoon, when conditions are just right, as the sun sets in the west, it will cast a golden hue on the white concrete of the statue. And it looks amazing. Now, that's what's going on in these mountains. The artist captures it beautifully. Now, it's one of those details you might miss, but light is everything. Now, you contrast that golden hue with these menacing storm clouds rolling in from the left, bringing to mind the storm at sea. You see, the Jordanian mountains rise about 4,000 feet, and they surround the Sea of Galilee, which sits down low like in a bowl at 686 feet below sea level, making it the lowest body of fresh water in the world. So anyway, as the cold air runs down the mountain and meets the warm air of the water, it can kick up a storm in just minutes. It can be a beautiful day, not a cloud in the sky. Then all of a sudden, without warning, you're in a huge, violent squall. Which is kind of how life is when you think about it. But that's just the background. Not surprisingly, the focal point of this painting is Jesus. Can you see how his face is bathed in that amber glow? Unlike anyone else in the painting. And even though he's surrounded by all these people, you just kind of get a sense that he's alone in this moment. You ever feel that way? Might be in a crowded room, friends and relatives, but you feel alone? Jesus knows how that feels. So he's looking up to heaven, beyond all the distraction, and his posture is communicating gratitude, something we often see throughout the Gospels. Jesus taking bread, and what does he do before he gives it to others? He gives thanks. My friends, this is our first lesson today, because we can't even begin to pray until we locate our gratitude.

0: So getting back to Jesus, he's holding this wicker basket. He's giving thanks. And look what is standing right in front of him, this boy. Standing in front of him. Remember John's account. Andrew says, well, there's a boy here with five loaves and two fish. Remember that? Well, here he is. And can you kind of see how he's in the moment? He's just waiting to see what Jesus is going to do. Next, moving to the man standing directly behind the boy, who's he? Well, I don't know. I mean, we're just talking here. But given the way that he's standing, you know, all barrel-chested, looking around, keeping an eye on the situation, kind of like a bodyguard. Yeah, I'm guessing it's Peter. Kind of looks like a guy who's taking charge, doesn't it? Now, as you move down to the forefront of the painting, these men that are facing away from us, looking back at Jesus, well, I'm guessing that they're the other disciples, at least some of them. But moving back to Peter and to his right, or well, to our right or to his left, I'm thinking that this woman with her hands over her mouth, this is the boy's mother. And she could be outside of Jesus, of course, my favorite, because I just love that expression. Because by her hands covering her mouth like that, she is communicating very powerfully shock and awe. Why? Because her boy is standing in front of the master. Somehow her son has managed to put himself into the middle of this miracle. Somehow Jesus is using what he will give him to make all this happen. So she's stunned. Now, moving to her left, you see this little boy right here? I'm guessing that this little boy is the young boy's little brother. And I love this little guy. He don't know exactly what's going on, but you can just see the way his head is bowed. He knows it's something important, and he's communicating a sense of reverence. To his left is the boy's aunt, or the mother's sister, which would make the baby she's holding the boy's cousin. And of course, the baby's clueless, because babies tend to be clueless, and the baby's staring back down the hill at this massive crowd of people, which I love. I love the crowd. Because remember, this is not CGI, computer-generated imagery. The artist painstakingly painted all these people individually. And as they kind of fade into the background, they give this sense of just faceless, nameless people following Jesus. Who are these people? These empty people searching. Well, in a word, the people are us. Now, moving back to Jesus, look at this man standing directly behind him. Who is he? Kind of looks like what I think Moses would look like. Look at the way his hands are clasped, and he's looking downward. And you see the way that his right shoulder is dipped down slightly lower than his left. It communicates a sense of reverence, a sense of gratitude. And you see this woman right behind him and the man to the other side. I'm guessing they're his children, who seem to have no idea what's going on with their father. And I don't know either. It's a mystery. But it seems like Jesus has done something very special for this man. Whatever that something was, we'll never know. Guess it will remain between him and Jesus. This is Daily Living. I'm Father Chapin. You hang out. We'll be right back, and we will continue to talk all about this gospel and a few other things along the way here as we consider God's word and how we might be able to apply it into our daily living.
1: Hi. This is Father Chapin, host of Daily Living. 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What do you say we get back to the show?
0: Welcome back to Daily Living. So here we are. Jesus is holding this wicker basket, looking up to heaven, giving thanks. Now, as I said, I find this painting very moving. I think it is a wonderful depiction of the miracle of the feeding of the 5,000. But I can see how some might look at this painting and say, well, you know, it's nice, but where's all the food? Where's the miracle? They might say, Father, see, it's a nice painting for sure, but how is this depicting the miracle of feeding the 5,000 when nothing's happened yet? I mean, I suppose it's about ready to happen, but it hadn't happened yet. This is all just before the miracle. This is all just a prelude to the real action that is to come. But hold on there, Sparky, not so fast. I don't know about that. I mean, let's talk about this. In the beginning, God created the heavens and the earth and all that is in it. And he says, let there be this, and there's this, and let there be that, and there's that. In other words, he speaks all things into existence. His words have creative power. But then it came time for God to make us. And he says something very peculiar. Let us make man in our own image. Two questions. Number one, let us make man in our own image. Who's the us? Who's he talking to? Well, I believe this is Trinity. Right from the very beginning, he's talking to the Son and the Holy Spirit. Number two, what does it mean to be made in the image of God? What does that look like? Does that mean when I look in the mirror that this is what God looks like? I was hoping for better. Of course not. God is spirit. God doesn't have a body. So what does it mean to be made in the image of God? Well, it means that we share God's essence. We have godly essence within us. God particles, if you will. Some call this the divine spark. I've also heard it described as a galaxy in our heart. What is that? It's God. So God is not out there somewhere. He's in here. Why? Because we were created in his image, meaning we were created in the essence of God. So, what's the essence of God? To create. That's what God does. As opposed to the evil one who creates nothing. All he can do is distort what God has already created. Which is why every sin has a small, tiny little sliver of goodness in it. So in a very real sense, sin is nothing but a distortion of something beautiful that God has already created. Now, we as his people, which we are, children of God, we have been created with his creative essence. So we are many creators. So just as his words have creative power and he speaks things into existence, we can speak life into this world, or we can speak death into this world. It's our choice. Now, getting back to Genesis for a moment, something very interesting happens in the second chapter, 20th verse. Small detail. But as often is the case with small details, it is profound and has profound consequences. God asked Adam to name the animals. Why would he do that? Do you think that God just couldn't come up with the names that day? Do you think that God was having a creative block? Of course not. So why would God ask Adam to help name the animals? Well, may I suggest that God asked Adam to name the animals because God is inviting Adam, as he continues to invite you and I, to become co-creators with him, to build his kingdom. Now, this is a very important concept, but I want you to slide this to the back burner for now because we'll get back to it. Let's get back to Jesus for just a moment. The Word made flesh, meaning he is God, meaning that the fullness of the power to create resides in him. So when he decides to feed all these people, he could have done it any way he wanted to. He could have snapped his fingers and filet mignons, medium rare, could have dropped out of the sky with a side salad. I mean, he could have done that, but he doesn't do that. Rather, he turns to Philip and says, where can we get enough food for them to eat? Which is kind of a ridiculous question considering how many people there were. But of course, he already knows what he's going to do. Scripture even tells us that he says this to test them. He knows what he's going to do, but this is when Andrew pipes up and says, well, there's a boy here with 5 barley loaves and 2 fish, but what good are they for so many? Let me ask you a question. Do you really think that Jesus had to steal this boy's lunch to make this miracle happen? Of course not. Any more than God needed Adam to come up with the names of the animals. We know that Jesus has the power to create something out of nothing. We've seen him do it. Remember the man born blind. Jesus created sight where there were no eyes. So we know that he can create something out of nothing. He has that power. But this is not what he chooses to do. Rather than create something out of nothing, which we know it can do, he takes what little we can offer him, and in this case, it would be 5 barley loaves and 2 fish from this boy, and he multiplies it to make the miracle happen. Do you see how that works? Rather than creating something out of nothing, he chooses to use what little we are willing to offer him, and he multiplies it. So, the one who says, well, it's a nice painting, but the miracle hadn't happened yet, I say, no, my friend, you're mistaken, because a miracle is happening right here, because a miracle is a gift. Begging the question, what are you willing to offer Jesus today so that he might be able to multiply what you have to make his kingdom come to pass? Because you see, my friends, the miracle is you. Speaking of miracles, like I said, there was no way on earth I could have ever afforded to actually buy this painting. Because like I said, it was very expensive. I couldn't afford a painting like this, but I had a good relationship with the owner of the gallery. So when it came time to preach,

preach on the feeding the 5,000, I asked him whether I could borrow the painting to use to give the homily. And he said, sure, just be careful. And of course I was. Now, I set up the easel right in front of the altar, put the painting on it, and throughout the weekend, at all the masses, gave the homily just as I gave it to you today. And as I was going through it, and I can't remember exactly at what point, I think it might have been the woman was, you know, but I'm not sure. I got emotional, you know, a little choked up. It happened. Anyway, Monday morning comes, and I return the painting to the gallery. And I thank the curator, and I went home. A couple hours later, I got a phone call from the gallery saying, Father C, come pick up your painting. I said, excuse me? He said, yeah. Some anonymous donor had been so moved by the message that they called in and bought it for you. Wow. I still get emotional just thinking about it. I guess the miracle multiplied. This is Daily Living. I'm Father Chapin, and I bless you in the name of the Father, and of the Son, and of the Holy Spirit.

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1: God, grant me the serenity to accept the things I cannot change, courage to change the things I can, and the wisdom to know the difference. Living one day at a time, enjoying one moment at a time, accepting hardship as the pathway to peace, taking as Jesus did, this sinful world as it is, not as I would have it. Trusting that He will make all things right if I surrender to His will. That I may be reasonably happy in this life and supremely happy with Him forever in the next. Amen.
2: Hello, I'm Bishop Reed. 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

Lord, open my lips, and my mouth will declare your praise. Come into the Lord's presence, singing for joy. Come, let us sing to the Lord and shout with joy to the rock who saves us. Let us approach him with praise and thanksgiving and sing joyful songs to the Lord. The Lord is God, the mighty God, the great King over all the gods. He holds in his hands the depths of the earth and the highest mountains as well. He made the sea, it belongs to him, the dry land too, for it was formed by his hands. Come then, let us bow down in worship, bending the knee before the Lord our Maker. For he is our God, and we are his people, the flock he shepherds. Today, listen to the voice of the Lord. Do not grow stubborn as your fathers did in the wilderness, when at Meribah and Massah they challenged me and provoked me, although they had seen my works. 40 years I endured that generation. I said, they are a people whose hearts go astray, and they do not know my ways. So I swore in my anger, they shall not enter into my rest. Glory to the Father, and to the Son, and to the Holy Spirit, as it was in the beginning, is now, and ever shall be, world without end. Amen. Come into the Lord's presence, singing for joy.

Joseph's flock. Shine forth from your cherubim throne upon Ephraim, Benjamin, Manasseh. O Lord, rouse up your might. O Lord, come to our help. God of hosts, bring us back. Let your face shine on us, and we shall be saved. Lord, God of hosts, how long will you frown on your people's plea? You have fed them with tears for their bread, an abundance of tears for their drink. You have made us the taunt of our neighbors. Our enemies laugh us to scorn. God of hosts, bring us back. Let your face shine on us, and we shall be saved. You brought a vine out of Egypt. To plant it, you drove out the nations. Before it, you cleared the ground. It took root and spread through the land. The mountains were covered with its shadow, the cedars of God with its boughs. It stretched out its branches to the sea, to the great river it stretched out its shoots. Then why have you broken down its walls? It is plucked by all who pass by. It is ravaged by the boar of the forest, devoured by the beasts of the field. God of hosts, turn again, we implore. Look down from heaven and see. Visit this vine and protect it, the vine your right hand has planted. Men have burnt it with fire and destroyed it. May they perish at the frown of your face. May your hand be on the man you have chosen, the man you have given your strength, and we shall never forsake you again. Give us life that we may call upon your name. God of hosts, bring us back. Let your face shine on us, and we shall be saved. Glory to the Father, and to the Son, and to the Holy Spirit, as it was in the beginning, is now, and ever shall be, world without end. Amen. Lord God, eternal shepherd, you so tend the vineyard you planted that now it extends its branches even to the farthest coast. Look down on your church and come to us. Help us remain in your Son as branches on the vine, that planted firmly in your love, we may testify before the whole world to your great power working everywhere. Stir up your mighty power, Lord. Come to our aid. The Lord has worked marvels for us. Make it known to the ends of the world. I give you thanks, O Lord. Though you have been angry with me, your anger has abated and you have consoled me. God indeed is my Savior. I am confident and unafraid. My strength and my courage is the Lord, and He has been my Savior. With joy, you will draw water at the fountain of salvation and say on that day, give thanks to the Lord, acclaim His name. Among the nations, make known His deeds. Proclaim how exalted is His name. Sing praise to the Lord for His glorious achievement. Let this be known throughout all the earth. Shout with exultation, O city of Zion, for great in your midst is the Holy One of Israel. Glory be to the Father, and to the Son, and to the Holy Spirit, as it was in the beginning, is now, and ever shall be, world without end. Amen. The Lord has worked marvels for us. Make it known to the ends of the world. Ring out your joy to God, our strength. Ring out your joy to God, our strength. Shout in triumph to the God of Jacob. Raise a song and sound the timbrel, the sweet sounding harp and the lute. Blow the trumpet at the new moon when the moon is full on our feast. For this is Israel's law, a command of the God of Jacob. He imposed it as a rule on Joseph when he went out against the land of Egypt. A voice I did not know said to me, I freed your shoulder from the burden. Your hands were freed from the load. You called in distress, and I saved you. I answered, concealed in the storm cloud. At the waters of Meribah, I tested you. Listen, my people, to my warning. O Israel, if only you would heed. Let there be no foreign god among you, no worship of an alien god. I am the Lord your God, who brought you from the land of Egypt. Open wide your mouth, and I will fill it. But my people did not heed my voice, and Israel would not obey. So I left them in their stubbornness of heart to follow their own.

own designs. Oh, that my people would heed me, that Israel would walk in my ways. At once I would subdue their foes, turn my hand against their enemies. The Lord's enemies would cringe at their feet, and their subjection would

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Lord God, open our mouths to proclaim your glory. Help us to leave sin behind and to rejoice in professing your name. Ring out your joy to God, our strength. The kingdom of God is not a matter of eating or drinking, but of justice, peace, and the joy that is given from the Holy Spirit. Whoever serves Christ in this way pleases God and wins the esteem of men. Let us then make it our aim to work for peace and to strengthen one another. In the early hours of the morning, I think of you, O Lord. In the early hours of the morning, I think of you, O Lord. Always you are there to help me. I think of you, O Lord. Glory to the Father, and to the Son, and to the Holy Spirit. In the early hours of the morning, I think of you, O Lord. Give your people knowledge of salvation, Lord, and forgive us our sins. Blessed be the Lord, the God of Israel. He has come to his people and set them free. He has raised up for us a mighty Savior, born of the house of his servant David. Through his holy prophets, he promised of old that he would save us from our enemies, from the hands of all who hate us. He promised to show mercy to our fathers and to remember his holy covenant. This was the oath he swore to our father Abraham, to set us free from the hands of our enemies, free to worship him without fear, holy and righteous in his sight all the days of our life. You, my child, shall be called the prophet of the Most High, for you will go before the Lord to prepare his way, to give his people knowledge of salvation by the forgiveness of their sins. In the tender compassion of our God, the dawn from on high shall break upon us to shine on those who dwell in darkness and the shadow of death, and to guide our feet into the way of peace. Glory be to the Father, and to the Son, and to the Holy Spirit, as it was in the beginning, is now, and ever shall be, world without end. Amen. Give your people knowledge of salvation, Lord, and forgive us our sins. Blessed be God our Father, who protects his children and never spurns their prayers. Let us humbly implore him. Enlighten us, Lord. We thank you, Lord, for enlightening us through your Son. Fill us with his light throughout the day. Enlighten us, Lord. Let your wisdom lead us today, Lord, that we may walk in the newness of life. Enlighten us, Lord. May we bear hardships with courage for your name's sake and be generous in serving you. Enlighten us, Lord. Direct our thoughts, feelings, and actions this day, and help us to follow your providential guidance. Enlighten us, Lord. Our Father, who art in heaven, hallowed be thy name. Thy kingdom come, thy will be done, on earth as it is in heaven. Give us this day our daily bread, and forgive us our trespasses, as we forgive those who trespass against us. And lead us not into temptation, but deliver us from evil. Amen. Lord, true light and source of all light, listen to our morning prayer. Turn our thoughts to what is holy, and may we ever live in the light of your love. We ask this through our Lord Jesus Christ, your Son, who lives and reigns with you in the unity of the Holy Spirit, God forever and ever. Amen. The Lord be with you. And may the blessing of Almighty God come upon you, the Father, the Son, and the Holy Spirit. Amen. Go in peace. Thanks be to God.

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Amen.

Lord Jesus, Good Shepherd, you walk through our streets and squares, enter tall buildings and humble neighborhoods, and silently accompany millions who seek meaning amid noise and haste.

You know, Lord, the heart of the city, its lights and shadows, its noise and loneliness. We know that cities are called to be places of freedom and opportunity, but they can also become spaces of anonymity and isolation. That's why today we ask you for a renewed gaze, able to discover in urban life fertile ground for proclaiming your gospel.

Give us a creative and deep faith that doesn't remain in words, but becomes flesh through simple and loving gestures. Make us a church that goes forth, able to reach out to the peripheries, to console those who are lonely, and to sow fraternity and connection instead of giving in to indifference.

Lord, may our urban communities be open and welcoming homes, places where hope is shared, where no one feels invisible, and where the joy of your gospel shines in the hidden lives of so many brothers and sisters. Make us your witnesses in the city, bold and creative missionaries who proclaim your love with their lives, a love capable of overcoming haste, noise, and anonymity. Amen.

Hey guys, you're watching Coffee Talk with Father Brad, where we drink coffee and then we talk about Jesus. There's definitely no coffee in this one. I want to go to sleep later. Sometimes in my life as a priest, I'll have an encounter with someone, I'll be talking with someone, and it dawns on me some simple aspect of the Mass or the priestly life is very simple to me and commonplace, and it's easy for me to understand.

because I've been doing it so long and I've been around the church and I went to seminary for 9 years. But to others, it might be foreign and they might not even understand why it's happening or what it means. And so I don't want to go past any little bitty minute aspect of the Mass and expect everyone to understand the whys and the hows and the what's going on. And so the thing that I'm going to talk about today has to do with the chalice. Often you might see presented to the altar the chalice in a veiled way, right? It's called with a chalice veil on it, or a dressed chalice. And I'll be showing pictures of this or videos of this. And it is with the chalice as the base, then a purificator on top, then a paten, which holds the host that will become the precious body or the holy blessed sacrament. And that's the celebrant's host. Usually it's a little bigger than the others. And then you have a pall. Okay, think of the garment that you lay on a casket. It goes over it just to hold it down. It's also something you can put on the chalice in order to make sure that nothing flies in, like no bugs or anything. And then you have a corporal on top of that. Okay, the corporal literally comes from the same word as body, right? Corpus. And because it is there to protect the fragments of the body of Christ. The Eucharist, you know, it's real stuff. It started as real bread. And so there's crumbs and we want to be good stewards of the Blessed Sacrament. And so that, you might see, is folded in a certain particular way in order to contain it. So you fold it back, fold it forward, to the side, to the side. That's important. You might not have never known why. Why are they folding it that way? Well, it's because to protect the Eucharist. And then on top of all that, as you undress the chalice, is a chalice veil sometimes. Now, the theology of veiling has its roots all the way back in the Old Testament. The most prominent place is in the Exodus from Egypt to the Holy Land. And Moses receives on Mount Sinai instructions for the building of the tabernacle. And that tabernacle has a holy of holies, and that place is veiled. There's a covering. In fact, on the sheet that stands in front of the Holy of Holies was painted or put an artist rendering of the cosmos. And so the Ark of the Covenant itself is veiled. And every time they're taking it through the desert, there's a processional tent that goes over it. It's because you veil that which is holy. This is one of the reasons why women have been veiled. Think of images of the Blessed Mother. Think of little girls when they receive First Communion. And at one point, it was the general practice and a good practice of the church for women to veil when they went in before the Blessed Sacrament, partly because the feminine genius represents to us receptivity, a chalice, if you will. Mary herself, they speak forth a Marian dynamic to the world. And so you veil the chalice and you veil the feminine receptivity. So obviously you know what happens in the Mass whenever we use the chalice. The chalice is blessed, it's set apart. I want you to think of blessing as literally setting apart. When something's blessed, it's used for holy things. You're blessed often, and you're set apart. You're not supposed to be of the world, even though you're in it. You're set apart for holy things, and you don't take your chalice and pour Coke in it after Mass and get some caffeine in you. No, it's only used for the Mass. So it's blessed, it's set apart, it's sanctified. At the end of the Mass, after all the precious blood is consumed, you would take the chalice, and you might have seen a priest do this. He might put his fingers over the chalice and have someone pour water over his fingers. Why is he doing that? To purify his fingers. The vast majority of contact between the priest and the Blessed Sacrament, which is the body and blood, soul, and divinity of Jesus, happens with these fingers. And so those were purified. And then that water goes into the cup of the chalice. And you might see the priest rotating or turning around the water within the chalice, and that's to purify the inner cup. And so if water's just at the bottom, it's not really purifying the whole cup, so they turn it to maybe

0: clean off any fragments, particles of the Blessed Sacrament, and residual parts of the precious blood, wiping it down with the purificator, right, which will be washed in a completely separate manner than we wash clothes normally to respect the Blessed Sacrament. And then, of course, we redress the chalice and move on from there. You might even ask yourself, is that all they do to clean it? No, once it's been purified, you can clean the chalice. It happens all the time in the sacristy. So it's come to my attention. Sometimes people are like, whoa, they didn't really clean the chalice that well. You know, they didn't use soap and water. Well, we're not cleaning the chalice. We're purifying the chalice. It's a difference. We're not cleaning dishes. We're purifying a receptacle that held the precious blood. Right? The body, blood, soul, and divinity of Jesus. And so we treat it in a different way. It's like a first cleansing, and then we might wash it later. I hope this clears up some of your ideas or questions you might have about the chalice and makes your experience of the Mass and what the priest sometimes does and the actions he takes. You can see the reason and the point behind it. I'll end this video with the prayer that the priest prays when he's purifying the chalice. He's praying throughout the Mass, even if you don't know it. And this is the prayer that when he purifies the chalice and the paten and all the vessels. He says, "What has passed our lips as food, O Lord, may we possess with purity of heart. And what has been given to us in time may be our healing for all eternity." Think about that prayer. We've received something in time. God has made himself incarnate in time, but it's going to be our healing, as he said in John chapter 6, for all eternity. May we make that our prayer every time we go to Mass. We can't wait till you can come back to church, in the church building, and receive the Eucharist with us.
1: 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I'm Kevin Elson in Covington, Kentucky at the Cathedral Basilica of the Assumption. 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

0: In the name of the Father, and of the Son, and of the Holy Spirit.
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0: The grace of our Lord Jesus Christ, the love of God, and the communion of the Holy Spirit be with you all.
1: And with your spirit.
0: My name is Liam Bergen. I teach theology at Boston College, and I am priest in residence at St. Bridget's Gate of Heaven Churches in South Boston. Our reader today is Tim Leong, who is from St. Bridget's. Lord, have mercy.
1: Lord, have mercy.
0: Christ, have mercy.
1: Christ, have mercy.
0: Lord, have mercy.
1: Lord, have mercy.
0: Glory to God in the highest, and on earth peace to people of goodwill. We praise you, we bless you, we adore you, we glorify you. We give you thanks for your great glory. Lord God, heavenly King, O God, almighty Father, Lord Jesus Christ, only begotten Son, Lord God, Lamb of God, Son of the Father, you take away the sins of the world, have mercy on us. You take away the sins of the world, receive our prayer. You are seated at the right hand of the Father, have mercy on us. For you alone are the Holy One, you alone are the Lord, you alone are the Most High, Jesus Christ, with the Holy Spirit, in the glory of God the Father. Amen. Let us pray. O God, who in the glorious transfiguration of your only begotten Son, confirmed the mysteries of faith by the witness of the fathers, and wonderfully prefigured our full adoption to sonship, grant, we pray, to your servants, that listening to the voice of your beloved Son, we may merit to become co-heirs with him, who lives and reigns with you in the unity of the Holy Spirit, God forever and ever.
1: Amen.
2: A reading from the book of the prophet Daniel. As I watched, thrones were set up, and the Ancient One took his throne. His clothing was bright as snow, and the hair on his head as white as wool. His throne was flames of fire with wheels of burning fire. A surging stream of fire flowed out from where he sat. Thousands upon thousands were ministering to him, and myriads upon myriads attended him. The court was convened, and the books were opened. As the visions during the night continued, I saw one like a son of man coming on the clouds of heaven. When he reached the Ancient One and was presented before him, the one like a son of man received dominion, glory, and kingship. All peoples, nations, and languages serve him. His dominion is an everlasting dominion that shall not be taken away. His kingship shall not be destroyed. The word of the Lord.
1: Thanks be to God.

0: A reading from the second letter of St. Peter. Beloved, we did not follow cleverly devised myths when we made known to you the power and coming of our Lord Jesus Christ, but we had been eyewitnesses of his majesty. For he received honor and glory from God the Father when that unique declaration came to him from the majestic glory. This is my Son, my beloved, with whom I am well pleased. We ourselves heard this voice come from heaven while we were with him on the holy mountain. Moreover, we possess the prophetic message that is altogether reliable. You will do well to be attentive to it, as to a lamp shining in a dark place, until day dawns and the morning star rises in your hearts. The word of the Lord.
1: Thanks be to God.

0: The Lord be with you.
1: And with your spirit.
0: A reading from the Holy Gospel according to Matthew.
1: Glory to you, O Lord.
0: Jesus took Peter, James, and his brother John and led them up a high mountain by themselves, and he was transfigured before them. His face shone like the sun, and his clothes became white as light. And behold, Moses and Elijah appeared to them, conversing with him. Then Peter said to Jesus in reply, Lord, it is good that we are here. If you wish, I will make three tents here, one for you, one for Moses, and one for Elijah. While he was still speaking, behold, a bright cloud cast a shadow over them. Then from the cloud came a voice that said, This is my beloved Son, with whom I am well pleased. Listen to him. When the disciples heard this, they fell prostrate and were very much afraid. But Jesus came and touched them, saying, Rise and do not be afraid. And when the disciples raised their eyes, they saw no one else but Jesus alone. As they were coming down from the mountain, Jesus charged them, Do not tell the vision to anyone until the Son of Man has been raised from the dead. The Gospel of the Lord.
1: Praise to you, Lord Jesus Christ.
0: My friends, I often wonder how the other nine apostles felt when Jesus took Peter, James, and John with him onto the mountain when he was transfigured, and the other nine were left behind. When they returned, it must have been obvious that something extraordinary had happened. And it must have been even more annoying when they had that sense of conspiracy or silence that seemed to surround the whole event. But did you ever notice that Jesus took the same three disciples, Peter, James, and John, into the Garden of Gethsemane? There were no protests from the others on that evening. Peter, James, and John were chosen by Jesus to watch his glory on the mountain and to witness his agony in the garden. And as the preface of today's Mass reminds us, Transfiguration and Gethsemane go together. Since Jesus invited Peter, James, and John to Transfiguration and Gethsemane, he must have planned the earlier event to carry them through the Passion and Crucifixion. When the darkness would come down on them, they would remember the light. And together, these two events remind us of something we ultimately all know. At the heart of every life, there is suffering and transfiguration, pain and glory. The problem is that nowadays, we want one without the other. This is my beloved Son, in whom I am well pleased,

the voice from heaven says in today's gospel. That same voice that proclaimed the same truth when Jesus was baptized in the Jordan. This is my beloved Son, in whom I am well pleased. Bolstered by the memory of transfiguration and promised glory, Jesus, who is the Son of God, walked the way of the cross, because to do otherwise would be a denial of his sonship, of who he was and what he was about. On the day we were baptized, we did not have the same pyrotechnics of Jesus in the Jordan, but the same reality unfolded. The Spirit of God was given us, and the Father declared, "This is my beloved daughter, this is my beloved Son, in whom I am well pleased." Yes, this is our ultimate dignity, daughters and sons of God that are loved. And so often, living with integrity as daughters and sons of God is a challenge. It often entails pain that cannot be spirited away. Living in fidelity and trust, forgiving betrayal, coming to terms with loss, accepting illness in ourselves or in others, breaking ranks so as to speak the truth. While it is difficult to be there, in our hearts we know that that is where we must be if we are true to our calling as daughters and sons of God. Transfiguration makes Gethsemane possible. Glimpsing the divine power in Jesus allows us to be obedient to the will of God. It reminds us that God's grace and mercy have the last word. A Sunday school teacher had just concluded her lesson, and she wanted to make sure that she had made her point well. And then she said, "Can anybody tell me what we must do before we can know the forgiveness of God?" There was silence, a short pause, and then from the back of the room, as always, the small boy speaks up. "We must sin," he said. "We must sin first." So I've got good news and bad news. The good news: we're all qualified to know forgiveness. We have all sinned. We have all denied that we are daughters and sons of God. We have betrayed. We have had moments of self-doubt, moments of pride, moments of jealousy, impurity, cheating, stealing. I could go on and on. There are many ways in which we deny who we truly are. When we trim our sails to the prevailing winds of a modern culture and are unfaithful to the teachings of Jesus Christ. When we embrace our weakness rather than reaching out for God's mercy. When we decide that our sins are not sins at all, rather than seeking the grace of God. When we view those who are different as enemies or competitors, rather than sisters or brothers. Transfiguration reassures us. It reassures us that we are daughters and sons of God that are deeply loved. It reassures us that whatever comes our way, we can be faithful and trust in the power of God.

0: We believe that Jesus gave us life out of love for us. With confidence, we make our prayers to God the Father.
1: For the Church, may all who believe in Jesus Christ give testimony to their faith by the way that they live in moments of joy and sorrow. We pray to the Lord.
0: Lord, hear our prayer.
1: For Leo, our Pope, strengthen him to be an effective and authentic witness of God's merciful love. We pray to the Lord.
0: Lord, hear our prayer.
1: For those who are ill, may the Lord give them healing and strength, peace of mind and of body. We pray to the Lord.
0: Lord, hear our prayer.
1: For the faithful departed, may they see God face to face in the kingdom that has no end. We pray to the Lord.
0: Lord, hear our prayer. Lord God, Father of all, listen to the prayers of your people.

0: Pray, my sisters and brothers, that my sacrifice and yours may be acceptable to God, the Almighty Father.
1: May the Lord accept the sacrifice at your hands for the praise and the glory of his name, for our good and the good of all his holy church.
0: Sanctify, O Lord, we pray, these offerings here made to celebrate the glorious transfiguration of your only begotten Son, and by his radiant splendor, cleanse us from the stains of sin through Christ our Lord.
1: Amen.
0: The Lord be with you.
1: And with your spirit.
0: Lift up your hearts.
1: We lift them up to the Lord.
0: Let us give thanks to the Lord our God.
1: It is right and just.
0: It is truly right and just, our duty and our salvation, always and everywhere to give you thanks. Lord, Holy Father, Almighty and Eternal God, through Christ our Lord. For he revealed his glory in the presence of chosen witnesses, and filled with the greatest splendor that bodily form which he shares with all humanity, that the scandal of the cross might be removed from the hearts of his disciples, and that he might show how in the body of the whole church is to be fulfilled what so wonderfully shone forth first in its head. And so with the powers of heaven, we worship you constantly on earth, and before your majesty without end we acclaim,

You are indeed holy, O Lord, the fount of all holiness. Make holy, therefore, these gifts, we pray, by sending down your Spirit upon them like the dewfall, so that they may become for us the body and blood of our Lord Jesus Christ. At the time he was betrayed and entered willingly into his passion, he took bread and, giving thanks, broke it and gave it to his disciples, saying, "Take this, all of you, and eat of it, for this is my body, which will be given up for you." In a similar way, when supper was ended, he took the chalice, and once more giving thanks, he gave it to his disciples, saying, "Take this, all of you, and drink from it, for this is the chalice of my blood, the blood of the new and eternal covenant, which will be poured out for you and for many for the forgiveness of sins. Do this in memory of me."

0: Lord, the bread of life and the chalice of salvation, giving thanks that you have held us worthy to be in your presence and minister to you. Humbly we pray that partaking of the body and blood of Christ, we may be gathered into one by the Holy Spirit. Remember, Lord, your church spread throughout the world and bring her to the fullness of charity, together with Leo, our Pope, Richard, our Bishop, and all who minister in your church. Remember also our brothers and sisters who have fallen asleep in the hope of the resurrection, and all who have died in your mercy. Welcome them into the light of your face. Have mercy on us all, we pray, that with the Blessed Virgin Mary, Mother of God, with Blessed Joseph, her spouse, with the blessed apostles and all the saints who have pleased you throughout the ages, we may merit to be co-heirs to eternal life and may praise and glorify you through your Son, Jesus Christ. Through him and with him and in him, O God, Almighty Father, in the unity of the Holy Spirit, all glory and honor is yours forever and ever.
1: Amen.
0: At the Saviour's command and formed by divine teaching, we dare to say, Our Father, who art in heaven, hallowed be thy name. Thy kingdom come, thy will be done, on earth as it is in heaven. Give us this day our daily bread, and forgive us our trespasses, as we forgive those who trespass against us. And lead us not into temptation, but deliver us from evil. Deliver us, Lord, we pray, from every evil. Graciously grant peace in our days, that by the help of your mercy, we may be always free from sin and safe from all distress, as we await the blessed hope and the coming of our Saviour, Jesus Christ.
2: For the kingdom, the power, and the glory are yours, now and forever.
0: Lord Jesus Christ, who said to your apostles, Peace I leave you, my peace I give you, look not on our sins, but on the faith of your church, and graciously grant her peace and unity in accordance with your will, who live and reign forever and ever.
2: Amen.
0: The peace of the Lord be with you always.
2: And with your spirit.
0: Let us offer each other the sign of peace.
1: Lamb of God, you take away the sins of the world, have mercy on us. Lamb of God, you take away the sins of the world, have mercy on us. Lamb of God, you take away the sins of the world, grant us peace.
0: Behold the Lamb of God. Behold him who takes away the sins of the world. Blessed are those called to the supper of the Lamb.
2: Lord,
0: I am not worthy that you should enter under my roof, but only say the word and my soul shall be healed.

0: Let us pray. May the heavenly nourishment we have received, O Lord, we pray, transform us into the likeness of your Son, whose radiant splendor you willed to make manifest in his glorious transfiguration, who lives and reigns forever and ever.
1: Amen.
0: The Lord be with you.
1: And with your spirit.
0: May Almighty God bless you, the Father, the Son, and the Holy Spirit.
1: Amen.
0: Go forth proclaiming the Lord with your lives.
1: Thanks be to God.

We have worshiped God, the Father, the Son, and the Holy Spirit. 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

0: Saint Michael the Archangel, defend us in battle. Be our protection against the wickedness and snares of the devil. May God rebuke him, we humbly pray. And do thou, O Prince of the Heavenly Host, by the power of God, cast into hell Satan and all the evil spirits who prowl through the world seeking the ruin of souls. Amen.
1: Every Sunday, the Catholic TV Network brings you Masses from around the country, starting at 10 a.m. live from the Basilica of the Sacred Heart at the University of Notre Dame. Then, at 4 p.m. from the San Fernando Cathedral in San Antonio, Texas, and from the Archdiocese of Boston at 7 p.m. Masses from around the country every Sunday on the Catholic TV Network.

Hello, everyone. I'm Father Reed. Thanks for joining me in praying the luminous mysteries of the Holy Rosary of the Blessed Virgin Mary. We're very privileged today to be here in the Basilica of St. Mary Major in the city of Rome, built high atop the Esquiline Hill, to honor the Mother of God after the Council of Ephesus that named Mary that wonderful grand title. In this basilica, beautiful as it is, six popes are buried, St. Jerome, and countless millions of pilgrims have come here over the years in honor of Mary, the Mother of God. And so we are here today to honor her with our prayers. In the name of the Father, and of the Son, and of the Holy Spirit, amen. I believe in God, the Father, the Almighty, creator of heaven and earth. I believe in Jesus Christ, his only Son, our Lord, who was conceived by the Holy Spirit, born of the Virgin Mary. He suffered under Pontius Pilate, was crucified, died, and was buried. He descended into hell. The third day he rose again from the dead. He ascended

ascended into heaven and sits at the right hand of God, the Father, the Almighty. From there he shall come to judge the living and the dead. I believe in the Holy Spirit, the Holy Catholic Church, the communion of saints, the forgiveness of sin, the resurrection of the body, and life everlasting. Amen. Our Father, who art in heaven, hallowed be thy name. Thy kingdom come, thy will be done, on earth as it is in heaven. Give us this day our daily bread, and forgive us our trespasses, as we forgive those who trespass against us. And lead us not into temptation, but deliver us from evil. Amen. Hail, Mary, full of grace, the Lord is with thee. Blessed art thou among women, and blessed is the fruit of thy womb, Jesus. Holy Mary, Mother of God, pray for us sinners, now and at the hour of our death. Amen. Hail, Mary, full of grace, the Lord is with thee. Blessed art thou among women, and blessed is the fruit of thy womb, Jesus. Holy Mary, Mother of God, pray for us sinners, now and at the hour of our death. Amen. Hail, Mary, full of grace, the Lord is with thee. Blessed art thou among women, and blessed is the fruit of thy womb, Jesus. Holy Mary, Mother of God, pray for us sinners, now and at the hour of our death. Amen. Glory be to the Father, and to the Son, and to the Holy Spirit, as it was in the beginning, is now, and ever shall be, world without end. Amen. O my Jesus, forgive us our sins, save us from the fires of hell, lead all souls into heaven, especially those who are in most need of thy mercy. The first of the luminous mysteries, the mystery of the baptism of Jesus in the Jordan. We recall, as we meditate upon this mystery, when Jesus came before John the Baptist, he was there baptizing at the Jordan River. And John saw Jesus, the Lord. He said, "Ecce, behold, there is the Lamb of God, he who takes away the sins of the world." And we know that Jesus at that moment then was baptized by John. He went into the waters of the Jordan, and in doing so, he made the waters of this world holy, holy for your baptism and mine, so that we could be incorporated into Christ. John the Baptist said that he was not even worthy to untie Jesus' sandals. But yet, we have been incorporated into his body by our baptism. How fortunate we are to share the great gift of faith. And in faith, we pray. Our Father, who art in heaven, hallowed be thy name. Thy kingdom come, thy will be done, on earth as it is in heaven. Give us this day our daily bread, and forgive us our trespasses, as we forgive those who trespass against us. And lead us not into temptation, but deliver us from evil. Amen. Hail, Mary, full of grace, the Lord is with thee. Blessed art thou among women, and blessed is the fruit of thy womb, Jesus. Holy Mary, Mother of God, pray for us sinners, now and at the hour of our death. Amen. Hail, Mary, full of grace, the Lord is with thee. Blessed art thou among women, and blessed is the fruit of thy womb, Jesus. Holy Mary, Mother of God, pray for us sinners, now and at the hour of our death. Amen. Hail, Mary, full of grace, the Lord is with thee. Blessed art thou among women, and blessed is the fruit of thy womb, Jesus. Holy Mary, Mother of God, pray for us sinners, now and at the hour of our death. Amen. Hail, Mary, full of grace, the Lord is with thee. Blessed art thou among women, and blessed is the fruit of thy womb, Jesus. Holy Mary, Mother of God, pray for us sinners, now and at the hour of our death. Amen. Hail, Mary, full of grace, the Lord is with thee. Blessed art thou among women, and blessed is the fruit of thy womb, Jesus. Holy Mary, Mother of God, pray for us sinners, now and at the hour of our death. Amen. Hail, Mary, full of grace, the Lord is with thee. Blessed art thou among women, and blessed is the fruit of thy womb, Jesus. Holy Mary, Mother of God, pray for us sinners, now and at the hour of our death. Amen.
Hail, Mary, full of grace.

the Lord is with thee. Blessed art thou among women, and blessed is the fruit of thy womb, Jesus. Holy Mary, Mother of God, pray for us sinners, now and at the hour of our death. Amen. Hail, Mary, full of grace, the Lord is with thee. Blessed art thou among women, and blessed is the fruit of thy womb, Jesus. Holy Mary, Mother of God, pray for us sinners, now and at the hour of our death. Amen. Hail, Mary, full of grace, the Lord is with thee. Blessed art thou among women, and blessed is the fruit of thy womb, Jesus. Holy Mary, Mother of God, pray for us sinners, now and at the hour of our death. Amen. Hail, Mary, full of grace, the Lord is with thee. Blessed art thou among women, and blessed is the fruit of thy womb, Jesus. Holy Mary, Mother of God, pray for us sinners, now and at the hour of our death. Amen. Glory be to the Father, and to the Son, and to the Holy Spirit, as it was in the beginning, is now, and ever shall be, world without end. Amen. O my Jesus, forgive us our sins, save us from the fires of hell, lead all souls into heaven, especially those who are in most need of thy mercy. The second luminous mystery is the mystery of the wedding feast at Cana. It was Jesus' first public miracle at the bidding of his own mother. Our own Archbishop in the Archdiocese of Boston, Cardinal Sean O'Malley, took as his episcopal motto the very words that Mary spoke at that wedding feast. She said to those who were in charge of the tables, "Do whatever he tells you." She knew the deep love and the great power of her son. And so Jesus turned plain water into some very fine wine. It was a great occasion. It was a wedding, probably a long, long celebration for days. And Jesus was there with his disciples, and he enjoyed himself, and his mother was there. But the words that we remember from this great moment and this great mystery are those simple words of the Mother of God. Do whatever he tells you. Great advice for all of us, even today. Our Father, who art in heaven, hallowed be thy name. Thy kingdom come, thy will be done on earth as it is in heaven. Give us this day our daily bread, and forgive us our trespasses, as we forgive those who trespass against us. And lead us not into temptation, but deliver us from evil. Amen. Hail, Mary, full of grace, the Lord is with thee. Blessed art thou among women, and blessed is the fruit of thy womb, Jesus. Holy Mary, Mother of God, pray for us sinners, now and at the hour of our death. Amen. Hail, Mary, full of grace, the Lord is with thee. Blessed art thou among women, and blessed is the fruit of thy womb, Jesus. Holy Mary, Mother of God, pray for us sinners, now and at the hour of our death. Amen. Hail, Mary, full of grace, the Lord is with thee. Blessed art thou among women, and blessed is the fruit of thy womb, Jesus. Holy Mary, Mother of God, pray for us sinners, now and at the hour of our death. Amen. Hail, Mary, full of grace, the Lord is with thee. Blessed art thou among women, and blessed is the fruit of thy womb, Jesus. Holy Mary, Mother of God, pray for us sinners, now and at the hour of our death. Amen. Hail, Mary, full of grace, the Lord is with thee. Blessed art thou among women, and blessed is the fruit of thy womb, Jesus. Holy Mary, Mother of God, pray for us sinners, now and at the hour of our death. Amen. Hail, Mary, full of grace, the Lord is with thee. Blessed art thou among women, and blessed is the fruit of thy womb, Jesus. Holy Mary, Mother of God, pray for us sinners, now and at the hour of our death. Amen. Hail, Mary, full of grace, the Lord is with thee. Blessed art thou among women, and blessed is the fruit of thy womb, Jesus. Holy Mary, Mother of God, pray for us sinners, now and at the hour of our death. Amen. Hail, Mary, full of grace, the Lord is with thee. Blessed art thou among women, and blessed is the fruit of thy womb, Jesus. Holy Mary, Mother of God, pray for us sinners, now

Now and at the hour of our death, amen. Hail, Mary, full of grace, the Lord is with thee. Blessed art thou among women, and blessed is the fruit of thy womb, Jesus. Holy Mary, Mother of God, pray for us sinners, now and at the hour of our death, amen.

Father, and to the Son, and to the Holy Spirit, as it was in the beginning, is now, and ever shall be, world without end. Amen. O my Jesus, forgive us our sins, save us from the fires of hell, lead all souls into heaven, especially those who are in most need of thy mercy. The third luminous mystery, the proclamation of the kingdom of God. In Jesus' time, the Roman Empire extended from its center here in the city of Rome all the way to the occupied people of Jesus' land. Those were hard times. It was harsh living under Roman rule. So when Jesus spoke of a new kingdom that is to come, it was good news for the people of his day. Although a lot of times people misunderstood what he meant, for his kingdom was not to be of this world. His message was something that people were very receptive to, and so it should be for us, because we know that there is much more to life than meets the eye, than meets the senses. Our God is so deeply present to us, especially through the church, in her sacraments, and in the Holy Eucharist. We know that we taste here on earth a bit of the kingdom to come, and we look forward to it eagerly. We pray for it. Our Father, who art in heaven, hallowed be thy name. Thy kingdom come, thy will be done, on earth as it is in heaven. Give us this day our daily bread, and forgive us our trespasses, as we forgive those who trespass against us. And lead us not into temptation, but deliver us from evil. Amen. Hail, Mary, full of grace, the Lord is with thee. Blessed art thou among women, and blessed is the fruit of thy womb, Jesus. Holy Mary, Mother of God, pray for us sinners, now and at the hour of our death. Amen. Hail, Mary, full of grace, the Lord is with thee. Blessed art thou among women, and blessed is the fruit of thy womb, Jesus. Holy Mary, Mother of God, pray for us sinners, now and at the hour of our death. Amen. Hail, Mary, full of grace, the Lord is with thee. Blessed art thou among women, and blessed is the fruit of thy womb, Jesus. Holy Mary, Mother of God, pray for us sinners, now and at the hour of our death. Amen. Hail, Mary, full of grace, the Lord is with thee. Blessed art thou among women, and blessed is the fruit of thy womb, Jesus. Holy Mary, Mother of God, pray for us sinners, now and at the hour of our death. Amen. Hail, Mary, full of grace, the Lord is with thee. Blessed art thou among women, and blessed is the fruit of thy womb, Jesus. Holy Mary, Mother of God, pray for us sinners, now and at the hour of our death. Amen. Hail, Mary, full of grace, the Lord is with thee. Blessed art thou among women, and blessed is the fruit of thy womb, Jesus. Holy Mary, Mother of God, pray for us sinners, now and at the hour of our death. Amen. Hail, Mary, full of grace, the Lord is with thee. Blessed art thou among women, and blessed is the fruit of thy womb, Jesus. Holy Mary, Mother of God, pray for us sinners, now and at the hour of our death. Amen. Hail, Mary, full of grace, the Lord is with thee. Blessed art thou among women, and blessed is the fruit of thy womb, Jesus. Holy Mary, Mother of God, pray for us sinners, now and at the hour of our death. Amen. Hail, Mary, full of grace, the Lord is with thee. Blessed art thou among women, and blessed is the fruit of thy womb, Jesus. Holy Mary, Mother of God, pray for us sinners, now and at the hour of our death. Amen. Hail, Mary, full of grace, the Lord is with thee. Blessed art thou among women, and blessed is the fruit of thy womb, Jesus. Holy Mary, Mother of God, pray for us sinners, now and at the hour of our death. Amen. Glory be to the Father, and to the Son, and to the Holy Spirit, as it was in the beginning, is now, and will be forever, world without end. Amen. O my Jesus, forgive us our sins. Save us from the fires of hell. Lead all souls into heaven, especially those who are in most need of thy mercy.

The fourth luminous mystery is the mystery of the Transfiguration. We know that Jesus took his disciples, Peter, James, John, atop a high mountain. And there the gospel tells us that Jesus was transfigured before their very eyes. And there appeared with him Moses and Elijah, and he was conversing with him. And Peter became so excited that he said, "Lord, it is good for us to be here. Let us set up three tents." Peter wanted to make that moment last, for it was so glorious. Jesus did a great favor for his friends. He allowed them to see, just for a few moments, a bit of his glory, to encourage them for the very difficult days ahead. And so, meditating upon this mystery of Jesus' transfiguration, we rely upon the help of his mother to help us by her prayers through difficult times. Our Father who art in heaven, hallowed be thy name. Thy kingdom come, thy will be done, on earth as it is in heaven. Give us this day our daily bread, and forgive us our trespasses, as we forgive those who trespass against us. And lead us not into temptation, but deliver us from evil. Amen. Hail Mary, full of grace, the Lord is with thee. Blessed art thou among women, and blessed is the fruit of thy womb, Jesus. Holy Mary, Mother of God, pray for us sinners, now and at the hour of our death. Amen. Hail Mary, full of grace, the Lord is with thee. Blessed art thou among women, and blessed is the fruit of thy womb, Jesus. Holy Mary, Mother of God, pray for us sinners, now and at the hour of our death. Amen. Hail Mary, full of grace, the Lord is with thee. Blessed art thou among women, and blessed is the fruit of thy womb, Jesus. Holy Mary, Mother of God, pray for us sinners, now and at the hour of our death. Amen. Hail Mary, full of grace, the Lord is with thee. Blessed art thou among women, and blessed is the fruit of thy womb, Jesus. Holy Mary, Mother of God, pray for us sinners, now and at the hour of our death. Amen. Hail Mary, full of grace, the Lord is with thee. Blessed art thou among women, and blessed is the fruit of thy womb, Jesus. Holy Mary, Mother of God, pray for us sinners, now and at the hour of our death. Amen. Hail Mary, full of grace, the Lord is with thee. Blessed art thou among women, and blessed is the fruit of thy womb, Jesus. Holy Mary, Mother of God, pray for us sinners, now and at the hour of our death. Amen. Hail Mary, full of grace, the Lord is with thee. Blessed art thou among women, and blessed is the fruit of thy womb, Jesus. Holy Mary, Mother of God, pray for us sinners, now and at the hour of our death. Amen. Hail Mary, full of grace, the Lord is with thee. Blessed art thou among women, and blessed is the fruit of thy womb, Jesus. Holy Mary, Mother of God, pray for us sinners, now and at the hour of our death. Amen. Hail Mary, full of grace, the Lord is with thee. Blessed art thou among women, and blessed is the fruit of thy womb, Jesus. Holy Mary, Mother of God, pray for us sinners, now and at the hour of our death. Amen. Hail Mary, full of grace, the Lord is with thee. Blessed art thou among women, and blessed is the fruit of thy womb, Jesus. Holy Mary, Mother of God, pray for us sinners, now and at the hour of our death. Amen. Glory be to the Father, and to the Son, and to the Holy Spirit, as it was in the beginning, is now, and ever shall be, world without end. Amen. O my Jesus, forgive us our sins. Save us from the fires of hell. Lead all souls into heaven, especially those who are in most need of thy mercy. The fifth and the final of the luminous mysteries, the institution of the Holy Eucharist. In this beautiful basilica dedicated to the Mother of God, St. Mary Major here on the Esquiline Hill, the oldest church dedicated to the Mother of God in the West, each day the Holy Eucharist is celebrated. Thousands of pilgrims come to this place to honor the Mother of God by becoming closer to her Son. And there is no better way for us

to do that than to receive him in the gift of the Eucharist. At the Last Supper, Jesus sat with his apostles, and he gave to them this great gift for us. And so, through the mystery of the Church, we continue to celebrate that great feast and receive his flesh and blood. And so, meditating on this great mystery of the Eucharist, so central to our Catholic faith, we pray. Our Father, who art in heaven, hallowed be thy name. Thy kingdom come, thy will be done, on earth as it is in heaven. Give us this day our daily bread, and forgive us our trespasses, as we forgive those who trespass against us. And lead us not into temptation, but deliver us from evil. Amen. Hail, Mary, full of grace, the Lord is with thee. Blessed art thou among women, and blessed is the fruit of thy womb, Jesus. Holy Mary, Mother of God, pray for us sinners, now and at the hour of our death. Amen. Hail, Mary, full of grace, the Lord is with thee. Blessed art thou among women, and blessed is the fruit of thy womb, Jesus. Holy Mary, Mother of God, pray for us sinners, now and at the hour of our death. Amen. Hail, Mary, full of grace, the Lord is with thee. Blessed art thou among women, and blessed is the fruit of thy womb, Jesus. Holy Mary, Mother of God, pray for us sinners, now and at the hour of our death. Amen. Hail, Mary, full of grace, the Lord is with thee. Blessed art thou among women, and blessed is the fruit of thy womb, Jesus. Holy Mary, Mother of God, pray for us sinners, now and at the hour of our death. Amen. Hail, Mary, full of grace, the Lord is with thee. Blessed art thou among women, and blessed is the fruit of thy womb, Jesus. Holy Mary, Mother of God, pray for us sinners, now and at the hour of our death. Amen. Hail, Mary, full of grace, the Lord is with thee. Blessed art thou among women, and blessed is the fruit of thy womb, Jesus. Holy Mary, Mother of God, pray for us sinners, now and at the hour of our death. Amen. Hail, Mary, full of grace, the Lord is with thee. Blessed art thou among women, and blessed is the fruit of thy womb, Jesus. Holy Mary, Mother of God, pray for us sinners, now and at the hour of our death. Amen. Hail, Mary, full of grace, the Lord is with thee. Blessed art thou among women, and blessed is the fruit of thy womb, Jesus. Holy Mary, Mother of God, pray for us sinners, now and at the hour of our death. Amen. Hail, Mary, full of grace, the Lord is with thee. Blessed art thou among women, and blessed is the fruit of thy womb, Jesus. Holy Mary, Mother of God, pray for us sinners, now and at the hour of our death. Amen. Hail, Mary, full of grace, the Lord is with thee. Blessed art thou among women, and blessed is the fruit of thy womb, Jesus. Holy Mary, Mother of God, pray for us sinners, now and at the hour of our death. Amen. Glory be to the Father, and to the Son, and to the Holy Spirit, as it was in the beginning, is now, and ever shall be, world without end. Amen. O my Jesus, forgive us our sins. Save us from the fires of hell. Lead all souls into heaven, especially those who are in most need of thy mercy. Hail, Holy Queen, Mother of Mercy, our life, our sweetness, and our hope. To thee do we cry, poor banished children of Eve. To thee do we send up our sighs, mourning and weeping in this valley of tears. Turn then, most gracious advocate, thine eyes of mercy toward us. And after this, our exile, show unto us the blessed fruit of thy womb, Jesus. O clement, O loving, O sweet Virgin Mary, pray for us, O Holy Mother of God, that we may be made worthy of the promises of Christ. Let us pray. O God, whose only begotten Son, by whose life, death, and resurrection has purchased for us the rewards of everlasting life, grant, we beseech thee, that by meditating on these mysteries of the Most Holy Rosary of the Blessed Virgin Mary, we may both imitate what they contain and obtain what they promise, through the same Christ our Lord. Amen. May the divine assistance remain always with us. May the souls of the faithful departed, through the mercy of God, rest in peace. Holy Mother, with thy loving child, thy blessing give to us this day, in the name of the Father, and of the Son, and of the Holy Spirit. Amen. Well, it's been a great honor to pray this rosary with you and meditate on these luminous mysteries here, most appropriately, in this Basilica of St. Mary Major.
the oldest church in the West dedicated to the Mother of God. She is, as the Romans say, Salus Populi Romani, the salvation of the Roman people. And she is our salvation too, for she brings to us her dearly beloved Son. And so we say confidently, Holy Mary, Mother of God, pray for us.

0: Hi, everyone. I'm Kevin Elson on the island of Oahu in Honolulu, Hawaii, and I'm at the Cathedral Basilica of Our Lady of Peace. This cathedral, which was established in the 1840s, is home to the mortal remains of St. Marian Cope, who was instrumental in serving the needs of those suffering from leprosy, not only here on this island, but also over in the leper colony on Molokai. She took over that position in Molokai after St. Damien de Bustere died of leprosy. A first-class relic of St. Damien can also be found here in this cathedral. This is just one of the many Catholic destinations we take you to every week to show you the history, beauty, and treasures of the Catholic faith. So please join us every week for Catholic Destinations right here on the Catholic Television Network.
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1: And yet, it's God inviting us to grow closer to him. 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

0: On this edition of All Good Things with Archbishop Hicks, we'll welcome Archbishop Alexander Sample, the chairman of the Committee for Religious Liberty for the U.S. Bishops Conference and the Archbishop of Portland, Oregon. He'll tell us about the USCCB's recently issued annual report on religious liberty in the United States. Then we'll be joined by award-winning actress and international TV host Joelle Marin. The message of her latest book, Become the Fire, is all about the love of God as we gear up for Pentecost. And of course, we'll get to some of your questions for the Archbishop, all that and lots more on this edition of All Good Things with Archbishop Hicks.
1: And peace and all good things.
0: Forever and ever.
2: Amen.
0: Forever and ever, amen.
1: Hallelujah. We're in the Easter season.
0: How's your Easter season?
1: Beautiful. I love Easter. I caught myself at Mass today when I was introducing the Mass. I said, as we journey through this Easter season, which we are.
0: Right.
1: I regressed a bit, and I said, as we journey through this Lenten season, I caught myself, but we have to remind ourselves we are in the Easter season. This is the time of hope and joy, and it's been won by the resurrection of our Lord and Savior. So it's been going well.
0: Sometimes we even describe ourselves as an Easter people.
1: We're an Easter people.
0: Which doesn't mean we wear pastels all the year long, right. But this is really the
1: time. It's not a color code for clothing.
0: Right, no, it doesn't, not for us. But this emphasizes what our faith is really about.
1: Correct, yeah. Christ won the victory. His death has won the victory. He has risen from the dead, and he shares that everlasting life for all who believe in him. It's a powerful season.
0: Right. And this past weekend, of course, third Sunday of Easter, really one of my favorite gospel stories. It is such a beautifully Eucharistic and beautifully Catholic, I think, passage from the Gospel of Luke, where you have those two disciples on the road to Emmaus. I saw your homily, and you were talking about just taking it one step at a time.
1: That's right. You know, the curious thing about that gospel, if you talk to people, it has to be in the top 10 of people's favorites. There's something about it. There's so many layers to it. And at just one layer, Christ is walking with us. He's walking with us in the journey, in our good times and our bad, in our ups and our downs, that Christ is always with us and he points us in the right direction. And I think for most of us, we can get off course, we can get off path in so many ways. And just to know that he's always there to love, to forgive, to redirect us. Mm-hmm. And once we're redirected, it's those two disciples who their hearts again are on fire. If we ever lose the fire, we're going to talk a little bit about this later on today.
0: Sure,
1: but if we ever lose some of that passion, some of that real hope and joy that we have, and it's lessened, there Jesus is. He's in the Eucharist. He's in the Word. He's in the community. He's in our prayer. And to redirect us to him, that brings life. It's part of that joy we have in this Easter season.
0: Well, and at our church, St. Paul the Apostle, here on the west side of Manhattan in New York City, we were celebrating First Communion with the second graders. And what a great gospel to talk about Eucharist and the fact that we do indeed, we believe as Catholics, we do recognize Jesus in the breaking of the bread.
1: Of course, there's so many Eucharistic themes right there that this truly is Christ's body, blood, soul, and divinity. It's what unites us. It's what gives us strength. It's what gives us hope. And I think it's also a good gospel for young people receiving their first communion, because we live in a world like that gospel in which the disciples are walking away from Jerusalem, meaning they're walking away from Jesus. They're heading in the wrong direction. And our society can help us head in the wrong direction.
0: Sometimes, yes.
1: but to say the Eucharist, the church, this community, God is going to help you walk in the right direction, and we want you to walk with him the rest of your life. Mm-hmm. There's a joy in celebrating that with First Communion.
0: For sure.
1: Yeah.
0: And I could tell that they were well-trained, because during my homily, I came down, like they were in the front row, I came down right in front of them, and I was talking about the body of Christ. And when I said that phrase, they all said, amen. Amen.
1: That's good,
0: yeah. They were ready to go.
1: Do you remember the day of your first communion? I think most of us remember it, where we were, what parish we were at. It's some of the context.
0: I'm a little fuzzy. I know where it happened. Yeah. Yeah. I remember my confirmation better than I remember my first communion.
1: Yeah. My first communion, it was a pivotal moment that so much of it is still alive in my heart, mm-hmm. and my soul and my mind.
0: And it seems like we do this time of year, we're not quite at May, but May and June, Once we start with Easter and the Easter Vigil, once we get into that in May and June, not only graduations, of course, but it's a big sacrament time of year. A lot of confirmations, a lot of first communions, even baptisms in the Easter season, of course, and weddings a lot. So it's a very sacramentally rich time of year.
1: Sure, and you put in graduations and Mother's Day and all those other things. It's a busy time, but it's a busy time for the good.
0: Mm-hmm. All good things.
1: All good things, forever and ever.
0: Now, we believe that it is a good thing that since Christ conquered death, that we don't have to have a fear of death. So we could say, in a way, this is we're marking a good thing on this one-year anniversary of the death of Pope Francis. He went home to be with the Lord as he had been serving him so faithfully as Pope for 13 years. But it was 1 year ago today, Pope Leo mentioned it in his travels in Africa, mentioned Pope Francis. You remember where you were? It was Easter Monday last year.
1: First of all, it's hard to believe it's been 1 year.
0: Yeah.
1: In some aspects, it feels like it was just a few months ago. And in other aspects, it seems like it was such a long time ago.
0: It does feel like a long time.
1: Time is relative, yeah, but yeah. I would think most people out there, he was so significant on the world stage and obviously as the shepherd of the Catholic Church that when it was announced that he had passed, it's, of course, I know exactly where I was. I was, it was the day after Easter. I was kind of tired, you know, as priests, we celebrate all those Holy Week liturgies and they're one after another after another. You've got the vigil, you stay up late and then you celebrate Easter Sunday masses, have a little Easter Sunday dinner with your family. And Monday you just kind of say, okay, I may just sit and go back into the tomb.
0: Right.
1: And
0: it's usually a day that many parishes will put a little sign on the door, you know,
1: correct.
0: Gone fishing for today.
1: The staff, the priests, everyone who was involved, all the volunteers, yeah. Correct.
0: And not last year, though.
1: Not last year. And so I do remember that, waking up to that news. And then

0: Immediately, what I did is I took some moment in prayer. We're believers in praying for those who have died, and to pray for him and his intention, and also to thank the Lord for him and his time as our Holy Father. It was some time of prayer. Then it pivoted right away, saying, the world, or at least the people in the diocese, are looking for some sort of a response. And what are we going to say? How are we going to communicate this? What are some of the next steps we have to organize ourselves and do? So I remember that day vividly.
1: And you were, I believe, you were made a bishop during the term of Pope Francis. So a bit of a connection there.
0: Oh, a great connection. I met Pope Francis for the first time when I was a priest, and I was a vicar general, and I was introduced to him in Rome. I was just introduced to him. And the person who introduced me said, this is Ron Hicks. And then the next words were, and he speaks Spanish. So those are the only kind of introduction. This is Ron Hicks, and he speaks Spanish. And from that moment on, the Holy Father and I had the opportunity to speak in Spanish to each other. And it was good. He was curious of how I learned it. And I told him the whole story of my background of working in these homes and for orphaned and abandoned children in Latin America. But the interesting thing about Pope Francis is when you were with him, I don't know if you ever had an opportunity to speak.
1: I did one time, yep.
0: He had that beautiful ability that there could literally be 10,000 people around you and waiting to get a piece of him. And yet, he made you feel like you're the only person standing there, that he was the only one he wanted to have a conversation with. You were the one who mattered at that time. And that's a unique gift, but he certainly had it.
1: When somebody introduced me, I believe it was Cardinal Wuerl, I think, introduced me to Pope Francis, he said, this is Father Dave from the Paulus Fathers. He didn't say that I spoke Spanish, and I tried to speak Spanish, okay. And all I could really come up with was, gracias, Santo Padre.
0: That's good, yeah. Thank you, Holy Father.
1: Yeah, it was not a long conversation. So we do look back today, 1 year since his passing, and then, of course, triggering the chain of events that is always very exciting for us in the church, but even for the world, with the conclave, the first, the papal funeral, of course, and then the conclave that gave us Pope Leo.
0: Correct, yeah, so many significant events that's happened, yeah. And as we're looking from the succession, which is a beautiful part of our tradition with the conclave, and then receiving a new Holy Father, and now following Pope Leo, it's wonderful to see how Christ himself built this church on a rock on St. Peter, and there's apostolic succession that for since that time we've had our leaders who are representatives of Christ and bringing Christ's message to the modern day, and it's a joy to be a part of this structure, a part of this church.
1: And as we know, as we're broadcasting this week, Pope Leo is still on his pastoral journey in Africa, about four countries he's visiting, and crowds large and small. Sometimes it's hundreds of thousands of people for Mass. Sometimes it's just dropping by at a parish. He seems, it's got to be overwhelming. I think it's the longest journey he's ever taken as Pope, and there's got to be so many demands. I've seen some footage of him seeming like he's organizing things around him, and he's speaking in, I think he's already spoken in four different languages.
0: Portuguese and French and Spanish and an Italian and English, correct, and yeah, he has that ability also to speak in different languages, but it's more than the words he's using. He is seeming to be able to connect on a level of a variety of ages, no matter where you live. What is your economic situation? Are you living in a part of the world that is stable and has peace, or is there a part of the world that has a lot of perhaps violence or turmoil? It's people are hanging on his every word, on his every word, and no matter what language he's using, it's he's able to communicate to people, and I think the message is coming across very well.
1: It seems to me that for Catholics and maybe for other people tuning into the news, that a visit like this, a trip like this to places where most of us in this part of the world are very unfamiliar with these countries, the peoples, the languages they speak, the issues that are going on, the ways in which they're suffering. I think it's it brings really a spotlight and awareness of parts of the world that don't get that a lot.
0: He's the pontiff. He's the bridge. It means the bridge. And what he's doing on this trip is he's bridging us in the United States with Africa, with people who perhaps are in Asia or in Europe. He's connecting us together in the name of God, in the name of Christ, and doing a great job with it. You had made a comment also last week of there's a significance with just how long this trip is.
1: Yeah.
0: It's not a one and done, just I'm going to come and I'm going to make my nice appearance and I might say a couple of good words and get the Photoshop and that's... He's taking time to listen, to observe, to pray, to unite, to accompany, and also to be that bridge. And I think that's probably another reason why his message is so powerful.
1: Mm. People around the world are taking note. I think Time Magazine just named him one of the most 100 most influential people of 2026. I don't know if you and I were voting, I might put him high on that list of 100. Yeah. I mean, he's been pretty influential this year.
0: He should be
1: year.
0: In the top five at least.
1: I would think so.
0: That's right.
1: But again, people taking note, not just because this is a head of state or because they have some sort of fascination with us Catholics, but he's really saying things that people need to hear, I think.
0: Correct. And connecting. People are listening to what he has to say.
1: Yeah. Well, how's your first couple of weeks of the Easter season been going?
0: It's been going very well. I'm very happy to be here. I'm getting my steps in. As my homily said, I'm taking one step at a time and enjoying every moment. The weather's been strange, but it's hot one day and cold the next. You can be at the beach one day and then ice skating the next, but it's... But you know what? We need a little diversity in life. It keeps us active.
1: You're from the Midwest.
0: We could take
1: it. I know you're getting to know New York a bit. Have you been? It's a time of year that everybody's pretty excited about the Knicks, our basketball team. Do you do basketball? Do you enjoy basketball? I know you like baseball.
0: Yeah, I haven't been following basketball as much. I've been following the baseball season, that's been exciting too. Yeah.
1: Well, there's people who are like Spike Lee, who goes to all the Knicks games. He wears a Pope Leo jersey sometimes at the game. So Pope Leo's getting...
0: He's getting a lot of advertisement out there, no matter where he goes.
1: Yes.
0: Correct, yeah,
1: yes.
0: Very influential.
1: All right, Archbishop, when we come back, we will speak with Archbishop Alexander Sample of Portland, Oregon, about the state of religious liberty in the United States. That's coming up next on All Good Things with Archbishop Hicks, here on the Catholic Channel, Sirius XM 129.
2: Since 2004, every Catholic diocese in the United States has a victim assistance coordinator. They provide immediate pastoral care to those who have been sexually abused as a minor by clergy. They help victims to make a formal complaint of sexual abuse to the diocese and to law enforcement. 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Over the past 15 years, more than 7,289 victim survivors have been accompanied on their paths to healing and reconciliation. 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There is hope.
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1: You are tuned into All Good Things with Archbishop Hicks. I'm Father Dave Dwyer. We're now joined by Archbishop Alexander Sample, the chairman of the Committee for Religious Liberty for the U.S. Bishops Conference and the Archbishop of Portland and Oregon. He'll tell us about the USCCB's recently issued annual report on religious liberty in the United States. Welcome to the show, Archbishop Sample.
5: It's great to be with both of you. Hello, Archbishop. Good to see you again.
0: Archbishop Sample, great to see you and welcome to the show. And before we get into all of it that we need to talk, the important items, I just want to share one interesting thing with those who are tuning in, that when you and I are at meetings together for the USCCB, the United

0: States Catholic Conference of Bishops. One of the things that we have in common is I'll go to the gym, I'll get on the elliptical machine, I might lift a couple of weights, and there's only like two or three other bishops who are ever in that workout room, but you're one of them.
1: We
0: see each other when we have a little time to exercise also.
2: In addition to being brothers in the episcopacy, we're gym bros.
0: That's right. That's exactly right.
1: Wouldn't thought I'd heard that term on the show.
0: Well, hey, stay in shape. It's a good thing.
2: Right.
0: So you are the chair for the USCCB's Committee for Religious Liberty. And in my hand here, I have the annual report on the state of religious liberty in the United States. In the report, there's about six critical concerns that are mentioned. Would you just walk briefly through, when it comes to religious liberty, what are some of those concerns that are being raised by the United States Catholic bishops?
2: Right. Thank you, Archbishop. And you know, I would classify that the concerns, the areas of concern that the committee obviously is looking into and trying to advocate for, can be broadly separated into maybe two different groups. One group of concerns would be where we're trying to protect the church and, quite honestly, other religious organizations from forced participation in those things that would be contrary to our Catholic beliefs and morals. You know, the genesis of this committee actually came during the days of the debate on the Affordable Care Act, when there was the contraceptive mandate that was part of the health care plan being proposed by the president. And so that really kind of woke us up to the need to advocate for that, to not be forced to do things contrary to our moral teachings. So that's one broad category. Another category would be where there's discrimination, unjust discrimination, or exclusion of church entities from participation in, especially in government programs and the like, just based on the fact that we're a religious organization. So before looking at the six areas of concern, these are kind of the two broad areas that the committee tends to look at. But here are the sort of on the radar issues for us today in religious liberty. The first is to fight against and to educate people against political and anti-religious violence, and not just for Catholics, but for all people of faith. In fact, I just recently, as chair of this committee, issued a public statement during Holy Week decrying the rise of anti-Semitism in our culture today, especially often connected with the events of Holy Week. One area is we try to educate people, make awareness wherever we see political and anti-religious oppression or violence being directed against us or other religious groups. Another area where there are unjust terms that are being imposed upon us to be in compliance with certain federal grants and other government sort of entities that where we get benefit from government funding and that. And, you know, oftentimes they can place conditions on us in order to receive the grants. We have to agree to certain things. And that often means letting go of those things that are very near and dear to us and at the heart of our faith. A recent issue of concern, quite honestly, has been the access of the pastoral ministers of the church, priests perhaps in particular, to some of the ICE facilities where people are being detained as part of this whole sort of immigration mess that we're in right now. But there have been instances where those who are being detained in these ICE facilities have been denied access to the sacraments and to the pastoral ministry of the church. So, you know, we're fighting hard to advocate for those rights. You know, a continuing advocacy for us in the church is the whole idea of school choice, or at least scholarship tax credits for attending Catholic schools. You know, this is an issue that we've been at for decades, long before the Committee on Religious Liberty was created. but to advocate for fairness for parents who want to send their children to a Catholic school, that they be able to do so and that it be affordable for them and that there be some accommodation of government in the funding of that. And, you know, sometimes we are prohibited from participating in certain government programs because of principles that we hold, the moral teachings that we hold. And so we need to fight against and work to repeal any provisions that would exclude us from participating in certain programs because of our religious beliefs and our convictions and our moral values. A good example of that would be our exclusion from adoption services at times in certain jurisdictions where we are excluded because we will not place children through our adoption agencies into a same-sex couple relationships and homes. And so if we won't do that, then we're often excluded. So we need to, again, continue to fight and advocate for our rights in that sphere. And then one final area is, you know, we continue to see in the culture today this pushing of gender-affirming care treatment for persons who are suffering from gender dysphoria. And, you know, we hold as Catholics by our Christian anthropology, our biblical anthropology, that God created them in his image and likeness, male and female, he created them. And so wherever these gender ideologies would seek to be imposed upon the church or institutions, we have to guard very carefully against that so that we're not sort of co-opted by that agenda that Pope Francis called an ideological colonization, pretty strong words. So we need to advocate again for our ability to uphold our religious and moral beliefs. Not that any time we would impose our strictly theological, dogmatic religious views, but especially it's usually our moral principles, our moral values, our ethical teaching that sort of get us in bad odor sometimes, if I can put it that way, with government agencies.
0: Archbishop, I just appreciate the way that you're able to explain all this in such a clear and concise way. These are complex topics and issues, and just the way that you're able to share that with us so that we could understand a little bit about why the USCCB is involved with something like that and why it's so important for the protection of religious liberty. In your last one, you talked a little bit about the gender ideology. And I think some people might be surprised that something like gender ideology would wind up in an annual report like this from the USCCB. It's just talk us through a little bit about how does a topic like that get included in this report?
2: Well, it goes to that whole area where, you know, again, as I said, the church, you know, let's look over history, the history of the church throughout the ages. In fact, today we're celebrating the feast day of St. Anselm, right, who is the Archbishop of Canterbury, who had to fight for the freedom of the church in the face of the British monarchs who sought to impose the investiture of bishops upon the church, that the king would make the decision about who would be bishops, and Anselm had to fight for the freedom of the church. But the history of the church with civil government throughout the ages into different areas and cultures is very, very complex. But in this whole area of gender ideology, you know, this, you know, and it's waning some now, but it's a very strong movement to impose a certain ideology, as I said, Pope Francis called it, upon all of us in the culture, regardless of our own personal religious and moral beliefs. So it would play out in again, similar circumstances where we might be prohibited from participating in certain programs that are perhaps government funded, whether locally or federally, because of our unwillingness to buy into, if you will, and acknowledge this gender ideology. So it could be that we're excluded because we hold a certain anthropology of the human person. Again, male and female, he created them. And listen, this is a it's got to be very clear about this. It's like the whole issue with people with same-sex attraction struggles. This is not a judgment on a person. Sure. You know, a person who struggles with gender dysphoria, who has that condition, deserves the greatest love and compassion and help from us that we can possibly give. But it doesn't require us to adopt an ideology that is very, very contrary just to the, and it's not just biblical truth and religious revealed truth, it's human truth, it's natural law. So we love and serve and seek to help those persons, but we are not ever to be forced in order to participate in something to buy into the idea that there's more than two genders. On the flip side, again, is to my broad distinction that things could be forced upon us. For instance, sometimes in school systems, if you're forced, if you're going to receive any kind of help from the state or from the local jurisdiction for some programs, you could be excluded from those or not receive that funding if you don't allow the teaching of this gender affirming care in your institutions. So it is a religious liberty issue. I know it might sound strange, as you say, Archbishop Hicks, that how would gender ideology end up in a report on religious liberty in the United States? But I have to give a lot of credit. I'm very new to this committee myself, but I have to give a lot of credit to those who've gone before me, always looking ahead, always looking to the future, to those threats, if you will, that are coming down the pike, and be prepared for them. And it's a lot of it's just education and informing people of these issues and helping them think through them in a clear way, also from the perspective of our faith.
1: Well, and Archbishop Hicks, the point that you brought up, I think reinforces for people that it's easy to get into thinking that in this country we have freedom of religion, which means we can do inside the church whatever we want. But it's not merely freedom of worship. It's not merely what we do inside a church. It is our belief, and that goes to nuns that are in hospice, working in hospice situations here in New York, that are having to sue New York State because of things of like what Archbishop Sample is talking about. That's limiting our practice of our religion, not inside our church, but it does in fact infringe upon that.
0: I appreciate
2: you make a very good point, Father.
0: That's right. Go ahead, Archbishop.
2: Yeah, you make a very good point, Father, because I think that, you know, for many people, freedom of religion, religious liberty, is reduced to freedom of worship. And you rightly point out that we need to be free as Catholic citizens of this country, not just to worship as we choose, but that outside the walls of the church, that we're able to freely live our faith and witness to our faith and not have things contrary to our faith imposed upon us in any way.
0: You make some really good distinctions there. And for all of our friends, our brothers and sisters who are listening, I think sometimes it could be easy to say, well, religious liberty, those are issues of other countries that get oppressed, and we've got freedom here in the United States, and so why is this even an issue that we or the bishops or anyone is talking about? But as Archbishop has said here, there's real concerns and issues that need to be addressed, and from this perspective, just flipping it a little bit, Archbishop, it's if you're a listener and all the things that you've shared with us, it might be a next step that people would say, well, these are issues then of the USCCB or of lawyers or of judges or of people who write laws. It really doesn't have anything to do with me or my faith or my church or my everyday life. It's can you perhaps give us an example or your take on how does an every average day person protect religious liberty in your everyday life?
2: Yeah, that's a very good question, Archbishop. And I think because this is not, I think we can often be lulled into a sense of false security around things like religious liberty. We take things for granted. And so we don't exercise any kind of awareness or vigilance around those issues. As you say, we presume, right? It's right there in the Constitution, the freedom of religion, the practice of religion. But I think so we can sort of assume that that's all taken care of, that that's all secure and that's safe. So I think a lot of it in terms of a personal involvement would be, first of all, to stay aware and to be paying attention to those threats to religious liberty. And again, not just for ourselves as Catholics. And I want to emphasize that this Committee on Religious Liberty, certainly our primary area of concern is our own faith, but we're also very concerned about the oppression of other religious groups or the exclusion of other religious groups, as well as I mentioned about anti-Semitism that we're concerned about. So I think that's one thing, is just to be aware and don't be lulled into a sense of false security. Be alert, be aware, be informed. That's why this report that you referenced, the report on religious liberty, right, the annual report, we do this annually, is a good resource just to stay abreast of where those threats to religious liberty are in play. But also I think, you know, all of us, as we talk about in our other very important document at the Bishops' Conference, the faithful citizenship, you know, are exercising our civic responsibility as citizens, as Catholic citizens. This whole idea that as Catholics we, you know, should keep our religion out of politics. No, as Catholics, because of what we believe about the human person, because what we believe about virtue and goodness and the common good, we have a right and we need to be at the table when decisions about our society and our culture are being formed. We have a right to have a voice at the table as people of faith, not to impose our religious dogmatic theological views, but when it comes to the common good, when it comes to the human person, we have a place at the table. And so I caution people, because I find this, and I'm sure you do, our Archbishop, as well. You know, anytime you say anything that touches upon political policy, you know, you get accused of sticking your nose in where it doesn't belong. And a lot of that comes from Catholics. If they disagree, especially with what you've said, you know, they'll say,
0: depends,
2: oh, you know,
0: on what side you're on. Correct. Yeah. What side of the argument?
2: It depends on what side you're on.
0: Yeah, that's right.
2: And you know, I would encourage people to reject that idea that the church has no voice.
0: I love that. I'm just going to interrupt you here. You're right. We have a place at the table, and at having a place at the table, we need to be informed and aware. And today you've helped us to be a little bit more informed and more aware. And we're grateful for your time and for your leadership in the USCCB and this particular Committee for Religious Liberty. And thank you for your time that you shared with us today also.
2: Very happy to give it. Thank you, Archbishop.
0: Thank you so much. God bless.
1: Many people might wonder about when we talk about these committees. So many of the bishops of the United States participate in some of these more, let's say, national efforts, right?
0: Correct.
1: Are you on any of the committees at the
0: USCCB? Currently, I'm the chair of the Committee for Clergy Consecrated Life and Vocations.
1: Oh.
0: It's a mouthful.
1: Yeah, it is. So that would be like priests, deacons, religious sisters, religious priests like me.
0: Brothers.
1: And then any vocation directors. That's a lot.
0: Vocation directors, seminarians, seminaries, all the, right.
1: Wow. You have a lot that you're in charge of.
0: Wow.
1: In addition to the Archdiocese of New York. Well, Archbishop, when we come back, we'll speak with award-winning actress and international TV host Joelle Marin about her book, Become the Fire. That's next on All Good Things with Archbishop Hicks here on the Catholic Channel, Sirius XM 129.

fairy.

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1: 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After a successful career of modeling for many national brands, she had a miraculous conversion experience and now inspires audiences around the world with a message of God's healing love. Her latest book is called Become the Fire, perfect to prepare us for the coming of Pentecost. Welcome to the show, Joelle Marin.
2: Oh, thank you so much for having me. It's a blessing to be here today. Thanks.
3: Joelle, great to see you, and thank you so much for being on the show with us. And I love the title of your book. It's provocative. It's capturing. It really is the heart of our spirituality and faith, Become the Fire. And before I get into my first question, I had a priest friend and hero of mine who, since seminary days, will oftentimes say to us, stay close to the fire, which means stay close to Christ, stay close to Him. And so I understand what he says when he tells me to stay close to the fire. You're asking us to become the fire. Can you explain what does that mean? And what does it mean to become the fire?
2: Yeah, well, basically it's to stay close to the fire that we become one with Christ, you know,
3: beautiful.
2: And let His fire burn within us.
3: Beautiful. No, and so that oneness, so we know who the fire is, Christ, and to become with Him and to be alive with Him, it's a beautiful thing. And how do you, some of the things that you talk about in your book is let God lead your life. And how do you figure that out? What is the process of letting God actually lead your life? What does that look like?
2: Yes. Well, I mean, simply put, it is following the Holy Spirit, but learning to discern His voice as well. So in the book, I talk about St. Ignatius of Loyola rules of discernment. You know, we have all these other fires around us. I actually was in a literal house fire when I was six, and I lost my sister Maria, who was 11, and like had my life burned to the ground. But we all have all of these fires. My fires have not gone away in life. There's new ones, you know, but sure. It's that fire of Christ. So there's like the crazy fires around us, but there's that fire that's supposed to be burning brighter in us, you know, and in order to become the fire, we have to actually know what God's will is. And, you know, recently I've been looking at some scriptures on even blessing, and part of being blessed, as we're blessed at our baptism and through the sacraments and for what Jesus won for us on the cross, part of being blessed is putting our faith into action. It's being righteous, it's following the commandments, but then actually going into mission. And that's where the Holy Spirit comes in. And I just feel that without knowing what our mission is and hearing God's voice, because He always has work for us to do. He says the harvest is plenty, but the laborers are few. Without that extra peace, like we can talk to God, we can start to know who we are in Him, but unless we're moved into action, it all falls apart. So I really feel like it's hearing His voice, because He gave us all different gifts of the Holy Spirit, all, you know, ones that we hear about all the time, the gifts of the Holy Spirit we get at baptism and we get renewed at confirmation. But then we also have these other gifts of the Holy Spirit, such as prophecy or discernment of spirits or supernatural faith and miracles and just other things as well. So finding out what your mission are, what your gifts are through the Holy Spirit and putting it into action is what will become so on fire to help people and get out of all these other fires that are trying to distract us and take us off course.
3: Your words are music to my ears. They really are. If you follow any of the operative theology and things that I teach, it's that we need to move to faith and to action. First of all, you believe and you follow and you stay close to Christ, but then that looks like something. You can't just stay by saying, my life is blessed, period. It might be true, your life is blessed. We are blessed, we're blessed by God. But then what does that look like? You've received a blessing. How is that lived in the world? And that's your point of, we have different gifts and different talents. It's going to look different from every person that we meet on this

0: planet, but yet we're all called to live that mission, to put that faith into action.
1: Yes, amen. And I think, you know, it's God does have a plan for each and every one of us, and the enemy's plan is to keep us from God's plan. And that's why it's so important to know which voice to discern, because our thoughts come from three places: God, the enemy, and human thoughts. And not all our thoughts are God, but not all our thoughts are the enemy, and some are our own. So just discerning on moving forward and realizing, you know, the enemy is actually afraid of us. And

0: And the right way to look at this is because we have the power of the Holy Spirit. Jesus said we'll do greater works than him on earth, you know? We have his power, which is the power to do good and the power to love and use these supernatural gifts and graces to help people and make the world a better place. So the enemy is constantly trying to keep us down. And that's why the subtitle is Push Past Fear and Find Your Purpose, because the enemy will use all kinds of reasonings to try to not let the Holy Spirit burn brightly in you or to doubt the voice of God. And I want to say with that too, is I think sometimes in the church, we're a little afraid of the Holy Spirit, and that's exactly what the enemy wants. And again, not every inspiration is from God, but not every inspiration is from the enemy. So we shouldn't be afraid. We should trust that God really wants to use us. He wants us to be his hands, his feet, his face, his heart, and most importantly, to bring love and good into a wounded world that right now is just so, you know, being torn apart. He wants us to come together in unity, in oneness, in him, and especially through Holy Communion.
1: I can feel that you're on fire for the Lord. I can feel your passion and just how you speak about it, your trust and your surrender. You understand this is real and we're truly going to follow God's will. I'm going to ask you to help me with something. It's to put into common language that people can understand. I will oftentimes counsel people and say to them, God has a mission. God has a plan for you. God has a plan for you. Follow that plan. It's those are sometimes easy words to say, but not always easy to understand. What does that mean that God has a plan or has a mission for me? What are some steps that people can take to help them understand what actually is the mission or plan that God has for them?
0: Okay. That's a deep question. Oh my goodness. I might need help with it. But, you know, the scriptures does say that God has not just plans, but good plans, plans to prosper us. So we start with scripture and Jeremiah and understanding the Bible. I think to take steps to know God's will is going to take prayer first and foremost, understanding right. scriptures, knowing the scriptures that go against the lies in our life so we can stay on course and keep our eyes on Christ. But we do need to hear God's voice to know his plan. And spending time in silence might be really difficult in such a noisy world, but that's one of the places where we will hear God the loudest when we start to tune things out. You know, even if you can go on a retreat or get away and just spend some time in silence, set a time, the time that you can for prayer or adoration, and ask the Lord questions. If you want to know his plan, you have to start with, what is your plan, Lord? And expect him to answer you. And he will answer you in all different ways. Again, it could be scripture. It could be that you go to Mass and the gospel or one of the readings or one of the Psalms just strikes your heart and you're like, wow, that's exactly what I needed to hear today. Possibly you turn on the radio and a favorite song comes on and it just gives you a little direction or a step for the day or some kind of consolation that God heard your prayer and he's with you. So it's building that relationship. It's learning how he speaks to you. He might speak to you through a speaker or a homily, or you left off on a book you were reading and you just open this spot up and it's exactly, you know, what you're going through. Or somebody texts you. Yesterday, I asked the Lord to give me a next step and a friend texted me about an audition for some biblical role. And I was like, oh, okay, thanks. I'll definitely make sure I get submitted for that. So just to really be open to asking the Lord questions. He knows already what's on your heart, but having that relationship, start to look at how he's speaking to you and to be responding to him, and then surrender as well. In my book, I actually have a 12-step plan. One of the steps is surrender. We don't have time for all of them, but another one of the steps that I love is to be desperate to see God act in your life. Amen. Not to be desperate for the things of the world, but to be desperate to see God. And so many people say to me like, oh, God doesn't speak to me, but he does. He gave us a whole book of his word and talking to us. And if you start to really be desperate, you'll see him in nature. You'll see him in a text. You'll see him in, like I said, your book, music, the readings, your life, the inspirations in your heart. St. Ignatius of Loyola calls them consolation and desolation. Like a consolation is where you feel closer to God and everything's light and bright and sunny and you're excited about an opportunity or something. That's

0: speaking to your heart, saying, go in that direction, as long as you're frequenting the sacraments and you're in a state of grace, that's foolproof. But desolation is going to be the opposite way, so you'll know not to go that way. Definitely anything against what Scripture says, against the Ten Commandments, like something dark and heavy and leading you away from God, and God feels far away, like, don't follow that voice. And so truly knowing what the voice of God is, asking his plan for your life, knowing that you're in ministry no matter what field you're in, because we're all called to be Christ to others, and we're all called to, most importantly, to love and have a relationship with him.
1: Joelle, so, I'll tell you, I felt a little bit guilty and nervous thinking that I set up a question for you that perhaps was a little bit too difficult to answer. And you knocked it out of the park. It was extraordinary. I think you have another book in you. So this answer that you gave to us with so much passion and real life experience, because I can tell that this is coming from something that you've been living, just not something you've read about or perhaps think about, but you're living to try to become the fire, to stay one and united with Christ, and then to follow the Father's will. So just thank you for the inspiration that you've shared with us today. Thank you for sharing this book with the world. And I ask God, through the Holy Spirit, especially as we move closer to Pentecost, to bless you abundantly.
0: Oh, thank you so much. God bless you too, Archbishop Hicks. What a joy to be on.
1: Thank you.
2: Pentecost is not too far away, a few weeks away.
1: One of my favorites.
2: You really? Okay.
1: I have a lot of favorites. You're going to know.
2: Yeah, I'm sounding like that.
1: I love the church and I love everything we
2: do. Oh, Jesus. Yeah.
1: So, correct. And the list goes on and on. But I was ordained on Pentecost, the weekend of Pentecost Sunday.
2: Wonder.
1: And so there's something about it that special. The church is alive and it's something great to celebrate.
2: Well, a few weeks ago, we invited people to ask you questions by email. And you have. You've really been filling up our inbox at Catholic Channel at SiriusXM.com. So let's get some of those right now. This first one comes from Eva in Texas. She says, hello, Archbishop Hicks. My question is regarding purgatory. What exactly is it? Why do people go to purgatory? Do people suffer in purgatory? How do we know when our loved ones have gone from purgatory to heaven? My mom's death was an unexpected one, so my concerns with purgatory have escalated. She did receive her last rites, and I continue to have masses for her frequently, and I also offer daily rosary for her. Any information will help. Now, Eva in Texas said, I have a question about purgatory. She has about five questions about purgatory. But she wants to know primarily what it is. What do we believe about purgatory?
1: Yeah, purgatory is something in the Catholic Church I think we should embrace as something beautiful, and it's connected to Christ winning the victory over death. Death has no power for all. He's won the way through his death and his resurrection. And so after death, all of us still carry some sin with us. None of us are perfectly prepared to see the face of the Lord. So purgatory can be seen as that purgation, that time of cleansing. And I think what's happened over the years is sometimes it's been equated with this sort of strange understanding of punishment, and it's your time to be punished before you can get into heaven. But I think it's a beautiful thing that I don't want to carry the sins that I've participated in by commission or omission, and to have that cleansing to prepare to enter heaven with the heavenly state in this paradise. It's a beautiful time. And then you're right, there's about five questions here. The thing that I love about her questions is she's taking seriously praying for those who have gone before her. We do this as Catholics. I think it's one of the greatest things in our Catholic Church that we actually pray for our dead, that we pray for those who have gone before us. When I pass away, I don't know about you, when I die one day, we all will, I would like people to pray for my soul and to pray for eternal life, and that have a community of people who believe in the resurrection to be praying with, accompany me with prayers. Sure. I do this now for those who have passed. I hope there's a whole generation who does it. It's a beautiful part of our faith in our church and our tradition.
2: Well, and she asked a question that I get asked a lot, which is, how do we know? How do we know when to stop praying for the repose of somebody's soul and start asking for their intercession, i.e., how do we know how long?

0: And the church doesn't teach any particular amount of time. People have customs.
1: It's not a stopwatch either.
0: Not a stopwatch. People have customs that for a certain amount of time sometimes will offer masses. But I know some people that just really have a very strong belief in their own heart that in her case, I think she said her mom, that that person is now in heaven with God. And if that's okay, you know, you may pray, you may ask for their intercession, because the church doesn't make a ruling on that and doesn't judge you for praying for them or not.
1: That's right. And all those are such beautiful things. And all the questions revolve on the fact that we believe in eternal life, that this life here is not the end. Christ has won the victory, and death, life is changed, not ended, as we pray in those funeral rites when we celebrate them.
0: And one of the things that I think is a result of our belief, you said it's a beautiful thing as Catholics, I see people come to church who don't come to church maybe all the time, will come on the anniversary of a loved one's death where somebody has asked for a mass. They might get together some family members, sit in the front pew, and anything that gets people praying and into church is a good thing.
1: I call those moments of evangelization. Yeah. If someone has lapsed away to reconnect, and even perhaps through praying for this person who has died, it's the Lord's invitation again to keep him in the center, to keep us united with the fire of Christ, as our last guest just said.
0: Well, Archbishop, paz y bien.
1: Por los siglos de los siglos, amen, forever and ever, amen.
0: And we'll see you next week. This edition of All Good Things with Archbishop Hicks has been sponsored by our friends at the Knights of Columbus, who are making lives better each day through the charitable works of their councils across the U.S. and around the world. Their website is kofc.org.

In the name of the Father, and of the Son, and of the Holy Spirit. Amen.

Lord Jesus, Good Shepherd, you walk through our streets and squares, enter tall buildings and humble neighborhoods, and silently accompany millions who seek meaning amid noise and haste.

You know, Lord, the heart of the city, its lights and shadows, its noise and loneliness. We know that cities are called to be places of freedom and opportunity, but they can also become spaces of anonymity and isolation. That's why today we ask you for a renewed gaze, able to discover in urban life fertile ground for proclaiming your gospel.

Give us a creative and deep faith that doesn't remain in words, but becomes flesh through simple and loving gestures. Make us a church that goes forth, able to reach out to the peripheries, to console those who are lonely, and to sow fraternity and connection instead of giving in to indifference.

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1: Lord, may our urban communities be open and welcoming homes, places where hope is shared, where no one feels invisible, and where the joy of your gospel shines in the hidden lives of so many brothers and sisters. 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Amen.

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1: Is your spiritual mailbox full and you don't know how to empty it? It's hard to know who or what to delete. God speaks to all of us, but He uses mystical frequencies, and we all need to learn how to tune Him in. All of our lives, every day, we are bombarded with messages. St. Ignatius of Loyola teaches us how to access them, but more importantly, how to discern if these messages are from God or from the evil one. Avoid Satan's bite by discerning spirits. Lord, teach me to discern. That's our focus.
2: Father Marty Gleason, Carol Weiler, welcome back to Focus.
3: Oh, thank you, Lisa.
2: We're going to talk about discernment of spirits. And Father, would you answer the question, what is the difference between discernment according to Ignatius and discernment of life?
4: Ignatius talks about discernment. It's a more, you might say, a more foundational or more fundamental understanding of discernment. Because what he's really talking about is all of these sort of, we would say, movements within us during the day, these promptings, these ideas, these thoughts, these inner voices, whatever it is that move us in this direction or that direction. Ignatius says, well, where are they coming from? Could they be coming from, as he might say, the good angel, meaning are they coming from God? Could they be coming from the bad angel, coming from Satan himself, okay? Or could they be coming from our own stuff or come from the world around us?
2: So these could be our thoughts, our emotions, mm-hmm. our feelings, mm-hmm. or just...
4: Anything that moves us, you know. And so as you can imagine, once we, if we begin to develop that, I guess is a good way to say it, or that sense of spiritual sensitivity, then it would become much easier to know what God wants us to do, because we'll know who's speaking to us.
2: In order to know who's speaking to us, would you talk about the importance of having a deep prayer life?
3: Oh, yes, Lisa, it's vital. It's most difficult to discern the different thoughts, the different voices that enter us all day long. If we don't have a real strong, deep prayer life, we are like a bullseye for the enemy to really take down pretty fast. And discouragement never comes from God. So that's where Lord Teach Me to Pray comes in. You know, St. Ignatius is the only saint that really was ever given anything like this in prayer or rules for discernment of spirits.
2: Where do we believe that he got the rules?
3: Well, we think that traditionally it's been thought that the Blessed Mother herself granted these to St. Ignatius of Loyola. You know, he was a military man, very prideful, very vain, very driven. He wanted power and fame. And when he was injured and flat on his back and back home at the castle where he was born, he had a realization of his sinful life through reading the lives of the saints and the life of Jesus. And he realized that he had not been living, he'd not been listening to the voice of God. He was Catholic, he was baptized Catholic, but he was what we would call a cultural Catholic. And one of his big problems was he loved women, he was a womanizer. It would be there at the Castle Loyola that Mary herself, the mother of Jesus, appears to him with the infant Jesus in her arms. So he shows us an ordinary man of how God, the mother of God, all the angels and saints all really want to enter into our life and help us on this spiritual journey. But we need to be able to stop, to get silent, to pray, and to really become familiar with the gentle, very gentle voice of God. Many people have gone out, bought the rules for discernment, and thought, well, I can study these. Well, we must first realize that these rules came from the prayer of St. Ignatius. He was praying, he was discerning, and then he wrote them down. So until we actually pray his prayer, if we really get into Ignatian prayer, then we will start being able to discern, to understand what he's saying in his rules.
2: There may be someone listening who says, well, I don't really pray that much, but I want what they're talking about. I want to know how to do that. How would you encourage somebody who's at just the beginning with God, with getting to know him?
3: Well, you know, too, that Lord Teach Me to Pray is available, and it's available around the country. And Lord, Teach Me to Pray is nothing but the work of St. Ignatius. It's his exercises. It's his spirituality. They can start the journey by getting into Lord, Teach Me to Pray. They don't have to withdraw to a retreat house for 30 days to experience his exercises any longer.
4: When we're talking about discernment, what we're really trying to do is sort out what is the truth of what's going on. And it is so easy to deceive ourselves.
2: Oh, and isn't that true?
4: Isn't that true? This would be the perfect place, not only for us to continue to move in the wrong direction in our life, but to open the doorway for the enemy himself to come in and really start to have a field day with us, you know. So what Ignatius will tell us, and this is just one of the examples that we find in the rules, is if a person is moving from one sin to the next, and he'll use, initially he'll talk about mortal sin. If we're going from mortal sin to mortal sin, what generally happens is the further we get down that path, everything from the enemy feels comfortable. And so it's not uncommon for someone who's on a moral path that's not of God, and they'll say, yeah, but this feels right. This feels good. I mean, this is not just it feels good, it feels like the right thing. I'm at peace, so therefore it's got to be good, see? But the rule is that the further we go in that direction, the enemy's touch is gentle. You're welcome, he's welcome there. There's no one trying to fight him off. And he's very, in a very subtle way, he just kind of keeps us moving in that direction with the deception that this has got to be right, you know? And when God tries to enter in and to turn us around, his touch is not going to seem so gentle. And in some cases, depending how many people are praying for you, it may be like shaking you, you know?
2: Or a 2x4 hitting you over the head.
4: Exactly. And so if our discernment is simply kind of what am I feeling, you know, how am I feeling, you can be so easily deceived that going down this path is the right path. And that when I'm being agitated, when someone is coming trying to pull me the other way, maybe a brother and sister in Christ who's trying to sort of say, look, what you're doing is not going to help you in terms of your spiritual journey or your eternal salvation, we may find irritation. We may find like a it doesn't resonate. It's just the opposite. It'll clash.
2: It doesn't feel good.
4: And so if we're saying that discernment is I'm feeling at peace about this, you know, and people around me are telling me, no, this is just fine, you know. In other words, look at everybody else around me. We're all going down this path. They never even understand that those feelings, those ideas, those images, those internal voices can be coming, like I said, from God. They can be coming from the enemy. Or they could be coming just from our own selfish self that is, we've got a vested interest in the discernment going my way because this is the way I want it to go.
2: I mean, this is important stuff. People make, we all make life-altering decisions, critical decisions. Mm-hmm. You know, who are you going to marry? What are you going to do with your career? And where is God calling you? But if we're not coming from this place, mm-hmm. where we've got the good angel whispering mm-hmm. in our ear, mm-hmm. we can make some big mistakes, can't we?
4: The idea is that it's over time the Lord is going to teach us this. See, Ignatius would sit there and say, now, how did this happen to me? You know, and he would go into prayer, and the Lord would show him how the enemy works, okay? Show him how the good angel works, you know? This all came out of prayer, and then he wrote him down. And our tendency, our whole world, we tend to start in our intellect. And this is actually happening, you know, where people will get the rules, they set their prayer aside, they start working and memorizing the rules, and then they kind of feel like, I know the rules, you know. And this is, you can see from what we've been talking about how dangerous this can be. At least they're trying to understand the rules in a sense, but it's a much better than the way most people end up discerning, you know, just through my feelings. But it's still very important that this whole thing is done in the context of a really deep, regular, ongoing, daily prayer life, particularly if it can be the kind of prayer that St. Ignatius leads us into, this contemplative, meditative, and contemplative prayer where we can really encounter the Lord Himself. And the Lord Himself can show us and teach us and reveal to us what's going on this journey. they can deceive us or lead us in the right way.
3: You know, when we are on this journey and we fall, what St. Ignatius would tell us to do is go back and look at what preceded this fall. This is very important, you know, to learn how the enemy works in our lives. Where does he attack us? What are his, what's his MO? What does he do? You know, how does he lure us away? What causes us to fall? And it, where do we weaken? Go back to what preceded the fall. And then we'll start to develop an understanding of ourselves, our own weakness. And then we'll recognize, without even almost thinking about it, oh, this could be dangerous for me. You know, or it could be something as simple as, you know what, I got overly tired and I fell.
2: Oh my goodness, so who can't relate to that? At the end of a busy day chasing children.
4: Absolutely.
2: That's when you can fall the most.
3: Right. This can really affect marriages very seriously. Because I think the world, what voice are we listening to today? Why are we listening to the wrong voice? When the Holy Spirit is always speaking to us, God really is, but it's such a gentle voice. But the world is just, it's loud, it's clangy. And the voice of God, we have to be able to become silent, to be able to discern his voice, to hear him. So we might hear things like, if we're not seriously on the prayer journey, really taking our walk with Jesus seriously. In other words, the closer we get to Jesus, the more we're armed, we're graced, we're able to really recognize his voice. That even though we live and work in the world, we're going to survive it because we're listening to the right voice. We're not listening to the voices in our marriage who say to us, you know, you shouldn't have to do that. Your husband should be doing this, you know. It's easy. You could just divorce him. This is really dangerous. I mean, we have to realize that the voice of the enemy has one purpose only, and that's to take us to destruction. Here and now and forever. And we also do have our own voice, which is kind of a scary thing too, because it's a selfish focus voice. It's a self-centered voice. You know, I think I know what's right.
4: In terms of, let's say, the marriage, you know, the enemy will work in a way that's not only subtle, but will work with sort of the lies that have been planted out there in the culture. So, for example, if a person is sitting there in a marriage, and I'm not married, but I know marriages can be very challenging for even the best of marriages. But if this voice starts coming and saying, you know, God is love, and God really wants you to be happy. And so really, that's really the purpose of your marriage. You really need to be making each other happy. And you know what? You're not very happy right now, and maybe it's time to think about, did you marry the right person? And all of this starts going on. And of course, the culture will support this, you know, this idea. And then, but the God's voice is coming in and says, do you know what the purpose of this marriage is? Do you know why I brought you together in a sacrament? Really, it's one reason and one reason alone, and that is to get each other to heaven and then to bring new life into the world and bring them to heaven. And you know that that's not always going to be easy, and you're not always going to be happy.
2: Well, that is certainly not the way the world is going to talk to us.
4: And so you can see where if a person's discernment, and you talk about major life decisions, if a person's discernment has everything to do with the feelings, what the world's telling us, and we're not praying, and we don't even know anything about what discernment really is, we can end up making huge life decisions that destroy people, ruin the lives of our children.
3: It's simply like this, that I've gotten involved with the wrong group of people. So I have to be able to discern that what I'm listening to from them is not coming from God for me.
4: Yeah.
3: I need to go back to prayer. I need to go to Jesus. I need to hear him talk to me about my marriage. About love.
2: Well, one of the rules talks about the ways that the evil one can really, really aggravate us with sadness and regret Can you talk about that a little bit, Father? How he can come in and just turn our world upside down?
4: Discouragement never comes from God. It always comes from the enemy. And so when, for example, we'll be working with the guys in the prison, they know what they've done. For them to know that that voice that comes to them and says, you're worthless, don't even get up, God can never love you, you've done so much now that God can never forgive you, that, where does that come from? And for them to hear that that is not the Lord, you know, that discouragement never comes from God.
3: But it can be very subtle, Lisa. See, St. Ignatius tells us that life is a battlefield. We're crossing and we're traversing this field, okay, this battlefield on our way home to the Father in heaven who loves us. And we are equipped. We have our baptism. We have Christ. So all day long we're going to encounter the enemy, and we have to get familiar with the tactics and know when he enters our life, okay, our day, our everyday. But we can't see him, can we? We can't see him, just like we can't see the angels. So we could be at home and we could have had a busy day in the kitchen preparing dinner. The kids are doing their homework, and then all of a sudden your husband comes home. And he's had a busy day, so he doesn't say too much. He comes in, and all of a sudden, you feel angry. With this feeling comes, well, he came in the door. He's making me angry. No, that's not what happened. We need to realize who else walked in the room, not with our husband, but the enemy is present. He's standing there. This anger is there. It's present. How do we get rid of it? Very simply, in the name of Jesus, leave. I love my husband. And these are perceptions we make all day long. And they're misperceptions. We're thinking that it's my husband who's causing me anger, or my child who's causing me to feel sad, or it's a situation. We have to become discerning souls to be able to traverse this and realize that we can be in a group of women. And all of a sudden, someone didn't talk to us, and right away, rejection. We feel we're rejected. I don't belong in this group. And you can just go on and on with this thinking. And to realize, well, wait, who really, this child of God, this woman, she's not making me feel rejected. She didn't do anything. But the enemy has just shot the fiery dart of rejection at you. Mm-hmm.

0: we can resist.
1: When these feelings mm-hmm. just come from out of the blue, mm-hmm. and you know, you could be dealing with a child or you could be dealing with a neighbor, and everything's fine, and then all of a sudden everything's mm-hmm. chaotic.
0: Mm-hmm. Is this road rage? Right. You think of road rage. Mm-hmm.
2: You know, and we're dealing with, you know, the enemy. We're also dealing with our own stuff sometimes, too. You know, I mean, our own. So that's, but this is a, but this principle is really very important. And, you know, as we've been talking about these rules, one thing I just kind of want to point out is you can see that there's a mixture in here of St. Ignatius's practicality and then this mysticism almost, you know, this prayerful way. Because, and what we often hear of people saying, well, I have a gift of discernment. You know, they'll pray, they'll close their eyes, and they'll get a picture, an image, and they'll say, this is it, okay? And I would have to say, God will do this in cases. I'm not saying he doesn't, but there are so many bad discernments this way because there's no check and balance. Like, where in the world is this coming from? Maybe it's coming from the enemy, and no one asks that question. They just got this image, and they think, well, it's got to be from God. And so what Ignatius does is he really tells us that all of us, anyone who goes on a prayer journey, if you get into that deep relationship with God, we can all do this. Why? Not because everyone's going to get some real special charismatic gift in this regard, but because the rules of discernment can be learned. If we are intent on spending time coming to know and love the Lord in prayer, we are going to begin to be able to sort out where these voices are coming from. And that's the very prayerful part of it. But the practical part is some very practical things we learn. Like Carol was saying, when something happens, what do? The rule is you go back and listen in a very practical way. Okay, what happened? What was happening right before this? Or when she said she's in a group and this particular thing happens. Well, it's not some mystical inspiration. It's like, you know what? I've learned this in a practical way. That person didn't do this. Something's going on. This is how the enemy gets in. This is how the enemy does this. So you see what I mean? It's sort of like there are some very practical things that he uses, and he teaches us. He says, use your, and this is where he would say, use your intellect. You know, this, when we pray, we're praying out of the heart, and he wants us to get in touch with our feelings. You know, how are we feeling when we hear God's word? So that's very important when using our feelings, going into prayer through the imagination, developing our relationship with God. But when we're discerning, he wants us also to use that intellect, that gift that God has given us, and these very practical questions we have to ask ourselves, you know? So if someone gets an image and they're talking about, well, you know, my marriage isn't happy and maybe God doesn't want me to, and I kind of got this image from God that I should be with another person and all that stuff. You know what the practical thing is? I am in a sacramental marriage. I am married to this person for the rest of my life. My purpose is not to be, the objective isn't to be happy or to be made happy or to make my husband happy. It's to get each other to heaven. And that can be joyful things involved and very difficult moments.
0: We can really be kind of blindsided. A suffering enters our life and we're on the journey and we think, well, I'm doing everything right. What happened? Why did God do this? The way to discern this is to pray more. St. Ignatius gives us what he calls the counterattack. Now, we're not sure the source, the suffering. There is just human suffering, okay? But if we have the thinking that suffering is always evil, we're not really thinking like God. Remember, because of the darkness of original sin, we don't think like God. So that's why the crucifixion of Jesus can be very challenging to people. Why would God ask this of his son? Is there something divine in suffering that we're missing? So what we want to do as soon as suffering enters our life, not to run away from it, not to be terrified of it, but St. Ignatius would tell us to use the counterattack. Wait. Don't make any new choice. Stay with the suffering, but how do we counterattack? We pray more. We pray. Now, the suffering may be for various reasons. We have to wait and discern and see what happens. Discernment is very, very difficult. there, I don't believe anyone can just immediately go into a situation, something's happening, and right away they could say, well, suffering comes from this, or suffering comes from that. Why did this happen? No. First of all, counterattack, more prayer, draw closer to God. And then it will, let's see what happens with the suffering, let's see what happens with the soul. And one very, very, very important rule for discernment, it's very basic, and if everyone follows this, we're going to be on the right track. And this is it. If what I'm hearing to do, if what I'm experiencing is drawing me closer to God, deeper into prayer, not out into starting something or organization, anything like this, but if we're being propelled towards God, it is of God.
2: So let's say you've had a tragedy in your life, or all of a sudden you realize you've got a terrible disease, or a child's been hurt, you know, and if you're sitting there and this little voice is coming to you, or these thoughts are coming to you, it's like, well, God is love, and God would not want me to be suffering. There's something wrong here. So the starting point of the discernment is with the fact that it's already decided in your mind that there's no value in this human suffering for me in any way, shape, or form. God would not want it. It must be coming from the enemy. And so then you start down a path where you're going to try to seek. We should always pray for healing, and we can seek out people who can help us pray for healing, etc. But if we start down that path with this starting point, we're going to end up in a really bad place. Ignatius would tell us to say there is a real purpose, meaning, value to human suffering. And it can be salvific. It can be redemptive. It can literally bring us into holiness. But you know what? He may need us to go through this for our salvation. Point is when we're discerning, if we hear that voice, that subtle voice that is going to tell us that certainly God wouldn't want this, and we immediately believe that's God. It's like, I wouldn't want you to suffer. Well, who's saying that, okay? And so if the starting point is just as Carol has said, and maybe and I know I've heard Carol say this many times, is telling people, well, a wonderful way to pray while this is discernment is going on is, Lord, I really don't want this. I don't like this suffering. I don't want it. I'm scared to death. Please take it away. I'm begging you to take it away. But you know, you're the creator and I'm the creature. I know your whole dream for me is eternal salvation. This is what you want. And so what I'm going to do is I am going to accept this and I'm going to embrace this at the same time that I'm asking you, please take it away.
1: For someone who's maybe struggling out there, who says, I have a lot of questions, I'm not sure what God's doing in my life, mm-hmm. How would you encourage them?
0: Well, I would tell them that God loves them passionately, very passionately. And I want them to know that. And that he's all mercy. There's nothing impossible for him to do in their lives. And I want to invite them into the journey of St. Ignatius of Loyola, into the journey of Lord, teach me to pray. And let the love of God just snatch you up and love him passionately. For his love for you is passionate. It's divine. It's merciful. It's powerful. It's transformative. That's what we need to know.
2: And he will tell us this. And as we learn to discern more and more in that prayer, he will comfort us, he will speak to us, he will help us, he will direct us. I mean, we cannot go along with Jesus. Without him, we're lost.
1: Father Marty Gleason, Carol Weiler, thank you so much
2: thank
1: for joining
2: you.
1: Us.
2: Thank you for having us, Lisa.
0: Thank you very much.
3: Building a house for Mary right over here. First stage is on the way. As Dr. Rosie said, I was kind of eyeballing. We'll see that little tiny house over there. I was kind of eyeballing one of those because I thought it'd be nice. But what had happened? Good old Dr. Rosie said, very nice, wonderful spot, great idea, but too small. It's got to be bigger, bigger, bigger. And then as praying, Holy Spirit said she was right. It's got to be bigger. So we have enough to start it anyway. So we're starting it, and then the Lord will provide after that, right? So we'll kind of...
4: We have enough money to support, but we need more money to build it. We got 1/15 of what we need.
3: So we'll get it there. So the Lord, our Lady.
4: But we depend on the Lord and providence.
3: Very good.

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And you can also download the free Focus TV app for Apple and Android devices.

0: Hello, everyone. Monet Souza here to invite you to watch this week's episode of Anchored. We are joined with our wonderful guest, the Nielsens. I had the joy of sitting down with this lovely family of six to discuss marriage, family life, and so much more. 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
1: For thus says the Lord, the designer and maker of the earth, designing it to be lived in, not as an empty waste. I am the Lord, and there is no other. Do you question me about my children? Tell me how to treat the work of my hands? Shall the clay say to the potter, "What are you doing?" Instead, shout for joy and be glad forever in what I am creating. Lord, you are our Father. We are the clay, and you are potter. We are all the work of your hand.

0: The angel of the Lord declared to Mary,
1: and she conceived of the Holy Spirit.
0: Hail Mary, full of grace, the Lord is with thee. Blessed art thou among women, and blessed is the fruit of thy womb, Jesus.
1: Holy Mary, Mother of God, pray for us sinners, now and at the hour of our death. Amen.
0: Behold, the handmaid of the Lord.
1: Be it done unto me according to thy word.
0: Hail Mary, full of grace, the Lord is with thee. Blessed art thou among women, and blessed is the fruit of thy womb, Jesus.
1: Holy Mary, Mother of God, pray for us sinners, now and at the hour of our death. Amen.
0: And the Word was made flesh,
1: and dwelt among us.
0: Hail Mary, full of grace, the Lord is with thee. Blessed art thou among women, and blessed is the fruit of thy womb, Jesus.
1: Holy Mary, Mother of God, pray for us sinners, now and at the hour of our death. Amen.
0: Pray for us, O Holy Mother of God,
1: that we may be made worthy of the promises of Christ.
0: Let us pray. Pour forth, we beseech thee, O Lord, thy grace into our hearts, that we, to whom the incarnation of Christ, thy Son, was made known by the message of an angel, may by his passion and cross be brought to the glory of his resurrection, through Christ our Lord.
1: Amen.

0: Laudetur Jesus Christus, praised be Jesus Christ. A warm welcome to everyone joining us for this live broadcast of the Angelus with His Holiness Pope Leo XIV. We are coming to you live from St. Peter's Square here in the Vatican City. And today is Sunday, the 2nd of August. We celebrate the 18th Sunday in Ordinary Time. And once again, we gather for this weekly moment of prayer, reflection, and communion with the Universal Church. And we are joining this very courageous and enthusiastic crowd who have braved the scorching sun this afternoon. Rome is very hot today. But they are here courageously just to have a glimpse of the Holy Father and to pray with him this afternoon. And of course, Pope Leo, as you know, has just concluded his period of rest in Castle Gandolfo, returning to the Vatican after more than 3 weeks dedicated to prayer, reading, and quiet time in the hills overlooking Lake Albano. And during his stay, he met faithful each Sunday for the Angelus. He shared lunch with families experiencing social hardship. He attended a concert and made several private pilgrimages as well, including visits to Monte Cassino and Subiaco. And then the Holy Father returned briefly to Castel Gandolfo on Wednesday for the Canticle of Peace, a gathering of prayer and fraternity, marking 800th anniversary of the death of Saint Francis of Assisi. On behalf of Vatican Media, it is a joy to greet all of you who are connected with us today. Many of you are following through our various Vatican media platforms, whether on the Vatican News Live Events app, the Radio Vaticana app, the Vatican News English website, or our YouTube channel, or our Facebook live feed. 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We also greet those following our American Sign Language broadcast. Thank you for being with us for this weekly encounter with the Holy Father, Pope Leo XIV. And my name is Bonga Majola, and it is a pleasure to accompany you by providing the English translation for today's Angelus. As is customary, before we pray the Angelus together, the Holy Father will offer a brief reflection on today's Gospel. After his meditation, Pope Leo XIV will make some appeals. He will share with us what is on his heart these days. And he will greet the various groups gathered here in the square. And the Holy Father is ready. We join him now. And we welcome the crowd. We welcome him together with this crowd.
1: Cari fratelli e sorelle, buona domenica!
0: Dear brothers and sisters, happy Sunday!
1: Quando ascoltiamo il Vangelo, sentiamo spesso raccontare dei segni compiuti da Gesù. Sono gesti che manifestano.
0: When we listen to the Gospel, we frequently hear that Jesus has performed signs, which are acts that reveal his special dedication to us and the salvation that he brings to the world. The Lord is presented as the one who gives meaning to our lives, freeing us from evil and sin. By restoring sight to the blind and hearing to the deaf, Christ is doing more than merely performing miraculous deeds. He is proclaiming to all that the kingdom of God is near. In this way, today's Gospel bears witness that Jesus not only restores the senses of those who lack them, but that he also fills our senses with good things.
1: Rivolge la buona novella da ascoltare al cieco
0: to the deaf man who regains his hearing. The Lord proclaims the good news to be heard. To the blind man who regains his sight, he shows the magnificent work of redemption being accomplished for him. Similarly, Jesus gives food to those who are hungry. The account of the multiplication of the loaves shows us that the encounter with the Lord is a nourishing experience. In the desert, that is when we are in need, Christ is the bread of life. With him, our needs are abundantly met. All ate and were filled. And there were 12 baskets full left over. This number highlights that the Lord's gift is universal and that his providential care for us never fails.
1: La nostra fame di verità e di vita.
0: Dear friends, Christ truly satisfies humanity's hunger, our hunger for truth and life. His gesture teaches us that nothing is discarded when it is shared.
1: Sono due lati di uno stesso male.
0: Hoarding and waste, on the contrary, are the two signs of the same evil, greed. This spiritual sickness numbs the senses, which becomes intoxicated with wealth, to the point of making people forget that those who weep from hunger and cry out from thirst. And so, in the face of an opulence that reeks of decay, we find the outstretched hands of those who have no nourishment, the burnt houses of those who have no peace.
1: Guardiamo con quanta benevolenza il Signore alzò gli occhi al cielo, recitò la benedizione, spezzò I pani.
0: Faced with the deserts of war and arrogance, let us consider with what kindness the Lord looked up to heaven and blessed, broke the loaves, and gave them to his disciples so that they might distribute them to the crowd. In this miracle of charity, we recognize the characteristic action of Jesus, which find their culmination in the Last Supper. For it was then that the Son of God gave us his very life as our brother in humanity. As we savor the grace of the Eucharist, let us commit ourselves to bearing witness to its beauty in our daily actions, beginning with blessing meals at the table with family and friends.
1: Anche le vacanze possono diventare tempo di fraterna serenità, coinvolgendo chi accanto a noi.
0: In Jesus' company, even vacations can become a time of fraternal serenity if we reach out to our neighbors in need. Let us therefore ask the Virgin Mary, our loving mother, to help us grow in charity so that no one may lack their daily bread.
1: Nunciavit Mariae,
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0: sorelle.
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0: Sigo con preocupación la alarmante situación en
1: Ceuta. I follow with concern the alarming situation in Ceuta, asking God, through the intercession of Our Lady of Africa, that solutions of peace, stability, and justice may be found.
0: Continuiamo a pregare per la pace, perché nel mondo cessino le
1: guerre. We continue to pray for peace so that wars may cease throughout the world and diplomatic solutions may be found for conflicts. We remember all the victims of hostility, especially the weakest and most vulnerable, children, the elderly, and the sick. May the Lord comfort those who suffer and bless the work of all who bring help and consolation.
0: In questi giorni ricorre il perdono di Assisi.
1: And these days we remember the pardon of Assisi.
0: Da Papa Onorio III,
1: Saint Francis received in 1216 this indulgence, and he was inspired by, as he was praying in Pinsuncola, where he had the vision of Jesus and Mary, and they were surrounded by the angels. We thank God for such a great gift, and we treasure it, especially in this, the eighth centenary of the transitus of the poor, the poveretto di Assisi, of Assisi, who died on the 3rd of August in 1226.
0: Saluto tutti voi, Romani pellegrini.
1: I greet all of you then, Romans and pilgrims from different countries.
0: In particolare,
1: in a special way, I greet the young people from the parish from Padova.
0: I giovani della parrocchia di San Giovanni Bosco in Altamura.
1: And the young people as well from St. John Bosco Parish in Altamura.
0: E I ragazzi della collaborazione pastorale di Castelfranco Veneto.
1: And the young people as well from Veneto.
0: Accompagnati,
1: and they are accompanied
0: dai loro sacerdoti
1: by
0: e
1: their
0: animatori.
1: Priests and their animators.
0: A tutti auguro una buona domenica.
1: And to all of you, I wish you all a blessed Sunday.

And that's how then the Holy Father concludes this moment of prayer, the Angelus. And he made his appeal, especially concerning the alarming situation in Ceuta in Spain. And he asked that Our Lady of Africa will help find a solution of peace, stability and justice. And he invited us as well to continue to pray for peace, that diplomatic situations may be found for conflicts. And then reminded us to be grateful for the gift and the treasure of the forgiveness, the pardon of Assisi, this indulgence which the Church gives us today since 1216, as Francis requested from the Holy Father. This then concludes the live broadcast of the recitation of the Noonday Angelus with Pope Leo XIV here in St. Peter's Square on this, the 18th Sunday in Ordinary Time. For continued coverage of today's Angelus as well as other Vatican and world news, please visit the Vatican News web portal and follow us on Facebook, Instagram, X and YouTube. On behalf of Vatican Media, I would like to thank our in-studio audio technician, our audio coordinator, and all our television and radio partners, and our friends at DYCIA who have made this broadcast possible. And of course, we thank you, all of you. Thank you for joining us today. My name is Bonga Majola, and it has been a great joy to accompany you with the English translation for this moment of prayer with His Holiness Pope Leo XIV. I wish you all a blessed Sunday. Praised be Jesus Christ, Laudetur Jesus Christus.

the name of the Father, and of the Son, and of the Holy Spirit. Amen.

Lord Jesus, Good Shepherd, you walk through our streets and squares, enter tall buildings and humble neighborhoods, and silently accompany millions who seek meaning amid noise and haste.

You know, Lord, the heart of the city, its lights and shadows, its noise and loneliness. We know that cities are called to be places of freedom and opportunity, but they can also become spaces of anonymity and isolation. That's why today we ask you for a renewed gaze, able to discover in urban life fertile ground for proclaiming your gospel.

Give us a creative and deep faith that doesn't remain in words, but becomes flesh through simple and loving gestures. Make us a church that goes forth, able to reach out to the peripheries, to console those who are lonely, and to sow fraternity and connection instead of giving in to indifference.

Lord, may our urban communities be open and welcoming homes, places where hope is shared, where no one feels invisible, and where the joy of your gospel shines in the hidden lives of so many brothers and sisters. Make us your witnesses in the city, bold and creative missionaries who proclaim your love with their lives, a love capable of overcoming haste, noise, and anonymity. Amen.

0: Sir, I'm gonna need to search you. You have something with a suspicious shape in your pocket.
1: Oh, you mean my weapon?
0: Whoa, slowly, sir.
1: No. It's a spiritual weapon.
0: I'm Libby.
1: And I'm Kai. Welcome to Catholic Central.
0: Today, we're talking about the rosary. It's good for more than just adding some flair to your rearview mirror.
1: It's a Christian tradition of meditating on the life of Christ by repeating certain prayers in a specific order. Now, before you think boring and irrelevant and go straight to another cat video, hear us out.
0: It is repetitive, but you might be surprised about what the rosary can do for your spiritual life.
1: Today we'll cover a quick history of the rosary, how to pray it,
0: and how to make it personal so that the thought of it won't put you to sleep.
1: The rosary was created in the 9th century by Irish monks who chanted the Bible's 150 psalms for part of their daily worship.
0: Most Christians couldn't read, so they repeated 150 prayers instead. They had pouches of teeny pebbles to keep track of those prayers.
1: Eventually, prayer bead makers created knotted ropes, and beads were carved from stone, wood, and bone.
0: Then, in the 13th century, the Virgin Mary appeared to Saint Dominic in Spain.
2: Your mission, Dominic, should you choose to accept it, is to preach the rosary.
1: Less than 100 years after that appearance, or apparition, the modern practice of meditating on Christ's life became widespread throughout Europe and, later, the world.
0: But we don't mean meditation in, like, a new agey, I have a new personal mantra because it's Tuesday kind of way.
1: As we talked about in our other episodes on Ignatian meditation and Lectio Divina, meditating is a form of prayer to lift up the mind, heart, and soul to God.
0: In this case, with the goal to better know Jesus Christ through the eyes and heart of his mother, Mary.
1: Just like my mom knows everything about me, from how I like my eggs to which episode of Reading Rainbow always makes me cry, Mary knew Jesus more fully than any other human alive. The mysteries of the rosary are like her memories of him.
0: The ones that made her happy, the ones that were amazing, and the ones that enlightened her, and even the ones that caused her sadness.
1: As we pray the rosary, our words and thoughts unite with hers, and she invites us to understand Christ a little better each time.
0: She was a mother, companion, daughter, friend, and by seeing Christ's life through Mary's perspective, we learn to imitate her faith in God's plan.
1: We call each of her memories a mystery, not because they would each make a great page turner, but because there are so many layers to these events of someone's life. What they mean for that person, for the wider community, and for history.
0: There are four sets of mysteries: the joyful, the luminous, the sorrowful, and the glorious. Each set of four mysteries contains five specific moments of Christ's life and mission. Here's a brief overview.
1: The joyful mysteries mark the incarnation, when the Son of God became man.
0: The luminous mysteries tell when Jesus' private life moves to a public ministry and Jesus brought light to the world.
1: The sorrowful mysteries focus on the hardest moments of Jesus' life: his persecution, suffering, crucifixion, and death.
0: And the glorious mysteries remind us that God redeems his people. With God's love, death is not the end of the story.
1: Let's go through how to pray the rosary together.
0: Apply light pressure to each bead, taking care not to squeeze too hard so as to avoid hand cramps. Let the beads glide gently through your fingers.
1: Libby, it might be more helpful to tell people how to say it, as in which prayers to say.
0: Oh, for that, they can go to our website.
1: Learning the prayers and order of the rosary may seem complex, but the repetition helps and allows our mind to better rest in the meditations.
0: Scientists have found that this kind of repetitive prayer even has benefits for our mental and physical health.
1: So, if you don't trust us, trust science. But it's not just that. There are concrete spiritual benefits. The rosary is one of the many ways to defeat temptations in your life. The closeness to Mary keeps us disciplined, hopeful, and able to bear burdens.
0: For example, meditating on the agony in the garden helps us unite our loneliness to Christ.
1: Or the finding of Jesus in the temple helps us to not feel quite so bad about losing our keys for the fourth time this week.
0: You might have prayed the rosary with your youth group or family. Father Patrick Peyton, known as the rosary priest, coined the phrase, "The family that prays together stays together." Praying it with others can be unifying and is the easiest way to learn it.
1: Reciting one set of mysteries typically takes about 15 minutes if you're alone, or 30 minutes if you're with grandma's prayer group.
0: There are ways to personalize the rosary too. You can use each mystery to include an intention.
1: For the invention of jetpacks.
0: Or remember a loved one.
1: For my cocker spaniel, Daisy. Hail Mary, full of grace.
0: You can say a whole rosary in one sitting. Or if you're a busy, on-the-go person, a mystery at a time throughout the day.
1: Once again, if you want help learning to pray the rosary, use the audio file on our website.
0: Or download the Family Rosary app, which lets you pray it with other people's voices guiding you. Check out our website for those links.
1: Even if you're praying the rosary by yourself, you're still actually sharing it with others.
0: Youth Minister Justin Fatica says, why do we need the rosary? It's a prayer linked throughout all the world where there's many people praying. So you're not only getting the strength of your prayer, you're getting the strength of the church as well.
1: All that said, Catholics don't have to pray the rosary, and there are endless ways to lift one's mind and heart to God. Remember, prayer is like a menu, not a prescription.
3: So then you do a Hail Holy Queen, sometimes a Memorare, and then you do a St. Michael the Archangel prayer. Anyway, so that's why I call it my favorite weapon.
0: There you have it. Straight from Catholic Central, the history and order of this powerful prayer, tailor-made to fit your spiritual battles. I'm Livvy.
1: And I'm Kai. Until next time, keep those weapons at the ready.

0: Hi, everyone. I'm Kevin Elson on the island of Oahu in Honolulu, Hawaii, and I'm at the Cathedral Basilica of Our Lady of Peace. This cathedral, which was established in the 1840s, is home to the mortal remains of St. Mary Ann Cope, who was instrumental in serving the needs of those suffering from leprosy, not only here on this island, but also over in the leper colony on Molokai. She took over that position in Molokai after St. Damien de Bustere died of leprosy. A first-class relic of St. Damien can also be found here in this cathedral. This is just one of the many Catholic destinations we take you to every week to show you the history, beauty, and treasures of the Catholic faith. So please join us every week for Catholic Destinations right here on the Catholic Television Network.
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the Catholic TV Network welcomes and invites you to celebrate the sacred mysteries, listen to God's Word, and in the Holy Eucharist, proclaim the victory of Jesus over death until He comes in glory.

0: In the name of the Father, and of the Son, and of the Holy Spirit.
1: Amen.
0: The grace of our Lord Jesus Christ, the love of God, and the communion of the Holy Spirit be with you all.
1: And with your spirit.
0: My name is Liam Bergen. I teach theology at Boston College, and I am priest in residence at St. Bridget's Gate of Heaven Churches in South Boston. Our reader today is Tim Leong, who is from St. Bridget's. Lord, have mercy.
1: Lord, have mercy.
0: Christ, have mercy.
1: Christ, have mercy.
0: Lord, have mercy.
1: Lord, have mercy.
0: Glory to God in the highest, and on earth peace to people of goodwill. We praise you, we bless you, we adore you, we glorify you. We give you thanks for your great glory. Lord God, heavenly King, O God, almighty Father, Lord Jesus Christ, only begotten Son, Lord God, Lamb of God, Son of the Father, you take away the sins of the world, have mercy on us. You take away the sins of the world, receive our prayer. You are seated at the right hand of the Father, have mercy on us. For you alone are the Holy One, you alone are the Lord, you alone are the Most High, Jesus Christ, with the Holy Spirit, in the glory of God the Father. Amen. Let us pray. O God, who in the glorious transfiguration of your only begotten Son, confirmed the mysteries of faith by the witness of the fathers, and wonderfully prefigured our full adoption to sonship, grant, we pray, to your servants, that listening to the voice of your beloved Son, we may merit to become co-heirs with him, who lives and reigns with you in the unity of the Holy Spirit, God forever and ever.
1: Amen.
2: A reading from the book of the prophet Daniel. As I watched, thrones were set up, and the Ancient One took his throne. His clothing was bright as snow, and the hair on his head as white as wool. His throne was flames of fire with wheels of burning fire. A surging stream of fire flowed out from where he sat.

0: thousands upon thousands were ministering to him, and myriads upon myriads attended him. The court was convened, and the books were opened. As the visions during the night continued, I saw one like a son of man coming on the clouds of heaven. When he reached the Ancient One and was presented before him, the one like a son of man received dominion, glory, and kingship. All peoples, nations, and languages serve him. His dominion is an everlasting dominion that shall not be taken away. His kingship shall not be destroyed. The word of the Lord.
1: Thanks be to God.

0: A reading from the second letter of St. Peter. Beloved, we did not follow cleverly devised myths when we made known to you the power and coming of our Lord Jesus Christ, but we had been eyewitnesses of his majesty. For he received honor and glory from God the Father when that unique declaration came to him from the majestic glory. This is my Son, my beloved, with whom I am well pleased. We ourselves heard this voice come from heaven while we were with him on the holy mountain. Moreover, we possess the prophetic message that is altogether reliable. You will do well to be attentive to it, as to a lamp shining in a dark place, until day dawns and the morning star rises in your hearts. The word of the Lord.
1: Thanks be to God.

0: Spirit.
1: A reading from the Holy Gospel according to Matthew.
0: Glory to you, O Lord.
1: Jesus took Peter, James, and his brother John and led them up a high mountain by themselves, and he was transfigured before them. His face shone like the sun, and his clothes became white as light. And behold, Moses and Elijah appeared to them, conversing with him. Then Peter said to Jesus in reply, Lord, it is good that we are here. If you wish, I will make three tents here, one for you, one for Moses, and one for Elijah. While he was still speaking, behold, a bright cloud cast a shadow over them. Then from the cloud came a voice that said, This is my beloved Son, with whom I am well pleased. Listen to him. When the disciples heard this, they fell prostrate and were very much afraid. But Jesus came and touched them, saying, Rise and do not be afraid. And when the disciples raised their eyes, they saw no one else but Jesus alone. As they were coming down from the mountain, Jesus charged them, Do not tell the vision to anyone until the Son of Man has been raised from the dead. The Gospel of the Lord.
0: Praise to you, Lord Jesus Christ.
1: My friends, I often wonder how the other nine apostles felt when Jesus took Peter, James, and John with him onto the mountain when he was transfigured, and the other nine were left behind. When they returned, it must have been obvious that something extraordinary had happened. And it must have been even more annoying when they had that sense of conspiracy or silence that seemed to surround the whole event. But did you ever notice that Jesus took the same three disciples, Peter, James, and John, into the Garden of Gethsemane? There were no protests from the others on that evening. Peter, James, and John were chosen by Jesus to watch his glory on the mountain and to witness his agony in the garden. And as the preface of today's Mass reminds us, Transfiguration and Gethsemane go together. Since Jesus invited Peter, James, and John to Transfiguration and Gethsemane, he must have planned the earlier event to carry them through the Passion and Crucifixion. When the darkness would come down on them, they would remember the light. And together, these two events remind us of something we ultimately all know. At the heart of every life, there is suffering and transfiguration, pain and glory. The problem is that nowadays, we want one without the other. This is my beloved Son, in whom I am well pleased, the voice from heaven says in today's Gospel. That same voice that proclaimed the same truth when Jesus was baptized in the Jordan. This is my beloved Son, in whom I am well pleased. Bolstered by the memory of transfiguration and promised glory, Jesus, who is the Son of God, walked the way of the cross, because to do otherwise would be a denial of his sonship, of who he was and what he was about. On the day we were baptized, we did not have the same pyrotechnics of Jesus in the Jordan, but the same reality unfolded. The Spirit of God was given us, and the Father declared, This is my beloved daughter, this is my beloved Son, in whom I am well pleased. Yes, this is our ultimate dignity, daughters and sons of God that are loved. And so often, living with integrity as daughters and sons of God is a challenge. It often entails pain that cannot be spirited away. Living in fidelity and trust, forgiving betrayal, coming to terms with loss, accepting illness in ourselves or in others, breaking ranks so as to speak the truth. While it is difficult to be there, in our hearts we know that that is where we must be if we are true to our calling.

as daughters and sons of God. Transfiguration makes Gethsemane possible. Glimpsing the divine power in Jesus allows us to be obedient to the will of God. It reminds us that God's grace and mercy have the last word. A Sunday school teacher had just concluded her lesson, and she wanted to make sure that she had made her point well. And then she said, "Can anybody tell me what we must do before we can know the forgiveness of God?" There was silence, a short pause, and then from the back of the room, as always, the small boy speaks up. "We must sin," he said. "We must sin first." So I've got good news and bad news. The good news: we're all qualified to know forgiveness. We have all sinned. We have all denied that we are daughters and sons of God. We have betrayed. We have had moments of self-doubt, moments of pride, moments of jealousy, impurity, cheating, stealing. I could go on and on. There are many ways in which we deny who we truly are. When we trim our sails to the prevailing winds of a modern culture and are unfaithful to the teachings of Jesus Christ. When we embrace our weakness rather than reaching out for God's mercy. When we decide that our sins are not sins at all rather than seeking the grace of God. When we view those who are different as enemies or competitors rather than sisters or brothers. Transfiguration reassures us. It reassures us that we are daughters and sons of God that are deeply loved. It reassures us that whatever comes our way, we can be faithful and trust in the power of God.

0: We believe that Jesus gave us life out of love for us. With confidence, we make our prayers to God the Father.
1: For the Church, may all who believe in Jesus Christ give testimony to their faith by the way that they live in moments of joy and sorrow. We pray to the Lord.
0: Lord, hear our prayer.
1: For Leo, our Pope, strengthen him to be an effective and authentic witness of God's merciful love. We pray to the Lord.
0: Lord, hear our prayer.
1: For those who are ill, may the Lord give them healing and strength, peace of mind and of body. We pray to the Lord.
0: Lord, hear our prayer.
1: For the faithful departed, may they see God face to face in the kingdom that has no end. We pray to the Lord.
0: Lord, hear our prayer. Lord God, Father of all, listen to the prayers of your people, and in your goodness come to our aid. We make this prayer through Christ our Lord. Amen.

0: Pray, my sisters and brothers, that my sacrifice and yours may be acceptable to God the Almighty Father.
1: May the Lord accept the sacrifice at your hands for the praise and the glory of his name, for our good and the good of all his holy church.
0: Sanctify, O Lord, we pray, these offerings here made to celebrate the glorious transfiguration of your own.

0: only begotten Son, and by his radiant splendor, cleanse us from the stains of sin, through Christ our Lord.
1: Amen.
0: The Lord be with you.
1: And with your spirit.
0: Lift up your hearts.
1: We lift them up to the Lord.
0: Let us give thanks to the Lord our God.
1: It is right and just.
0: It is truly right and just, our duty and our salvation, always and everywhere to give you thanks. Lord, Holy Father, Almighty and Eternal God, through Christ our Lord. For he revealed his glory in the presence of chosen witnesses, and filled with the greatest splendor that bodily form which he shares with all humanity, that the scandal of the cross might be removed from the hearts of his disciples, and that he might show how in the body of the whole church is to be fulfilled what so wonderfully shone forth first in its head. And so with the powers of heaven, we worship you constantly on earth, and before your majesty, without end, we acclaim,

You are indeed holy, O Lord, the fount of all holiness. Make holy, therefore, these gifts, we pray, by sending down your Spirit upon them like the dewfall, so that they may become for us the body and blood of our Lord Jesus Christ. At the time he was betrayed and entered willingly into his passion, he took bread and, giving thanks, broke it and gave it to his disciples, saying, "Take this, all of you, and eat of it, for this is my body, which will be given up for you." In a similar way, when supper was ended, he took the chalice, and once more giving thanks, he gave it to his disciples, saying, "Take this, all of you, and drink from it, for this is the chalice of my blood, the blood of the new and eternal covenant, which will be poured out for you and for many for the forgiveness of sins. Do this in memory of me."

0: Therefore, as we celebrate the memorial of his death and resurrection, we offer you, Lord, the bread of life and the chalice of salvation, giving thanks that you have held us worthy to be in your presence and minister to you. Humbly we pray that, partaking of the body and blood of Christ, we may be gathered into one by the Holy Spirit. Remember, Lord, your church spread throughout the world, and bring her to the fullness of charity, together with Leo, our Pope, Richard, our Bishop, and all who minister in your church. Remember also our brothers and sisters who have fallen asleep in the hope of the resurrection, and all who have died in your mercy. Welcome them into the light of your face. Have mercy on us all, we pray, that with the Blessed Virgin Mary, Mother of God, with Blessed Joseph, her spouse, with the blessed apostles and all the saints who have pleased you throughout the ages, we may merit to be co-heirs to eternal life and may praise and glorify you through your Son, Jesus Christ. Through him and with him and in him, O God, Almighty Father, in the unity of the Holy Spirit, all glory and honor is yours forever and ever.
1: Amen.
0: At the Savior's command and formed by divine teaching, we dare to say, Our Father, who art in heaven, hallowed be thy name, thy kingdom come, thy will be.

0: be done on earth as it is in heaven. Give us this day our daily bread, and forgive us our trespasses, as we forgive those who trespass against us. And lead us not into temptation, but deliver us from evil. Deliver us, Lord, we pray, from every evil. Graciously grant peace in our days, that by the help of your mercy, we may be always free from sin and safe from all distress, as we await the blessed hope and the coming of our Saviour, Jesus Christ.
1: For the kingdom, the power, and the glory are yours, now and forever.
0: Lord Jesus Christ, who said to your apostles, "Peace I leave you, my peace I give you," look not on our sins, but on the faith of your church, and graciously grant her peace and unity in accordance with your will, who live and reign forever and ever.
1: Amen.
0: The peace of the Lord be with you always.
1: And with your spirit.
0: Let us offer each other the sign of peace.
1: Lamb of God, you take away the sins of the world, have mercy on us. Lamb of God, you take away the sins of the world, have mercy on us. Lamb of God, you take away the sins of the world, grant us peace.
0: Behold the Lamb of God. Behold him who takes away the sins of the world. Blessed are those called to the supper of the Lamb.
1: Lord,
0: I am not worthy that you should enter under my roof, but only say the word and my soul shall be healed.

0: Let us pray. 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
1: Amen.
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0: Saint Michael the Archangel, defend us in battle. Be our protection against the wickedness and snares of the devil. May God rebuke him, we humbly pray. And do thou, O Prince of the Heavenly Host, by the power of God, cast into hell Satan and all the evil spirits who prowl through the world seeking the ruin of souls. Amen.
1: I'm Father Anthony Mihalik, host of Living in the Light of Christ. On this week's program, we center on the revelation of divine mercy given by Christ to Saint Faustina. And we come to you right here on Catholic TV, America's Catholic television network.

Hello, dear friends. I'm Father Anthony Mihalik, and I welcome you to this time of special devotion and prayer, the novena to honor our Mother of Perpetual Help. We come to you from the Basilica of Our Lady of Perpetual Help, the Mission Church in Boston, Massachusetts. And we invite you to join us as we raise our minds, our hearts, and our voices in prayer to Mary, the Mother of God, and our own dear Mother. Through her loving gaze, we are led ever more deeply into the great mystery of God's love for us. Through her, we are brought ever closer to her divine Son, our Lord Jesus Christ. We contemplate her beauty, serenity, and majesty as she is given to us in the holy icon of our Mother of Perpetual Help. She gazes on us and she points us to Him. She holds her divine Son close to herself, yet she offers Him lovingly to us, her children. Mother of Perpetual Help, we come before you and look to your holy icon, which teaches us how to follow Jesus, your Son, with faith and confidence in the midst of our daily lives. You call us to enter with you into the mystery of redemption as we contemplate the incarnation, passion, death, and resurrection of Jesus, our Redeemer. Holy Mary, you have been blessed and favored by God. You became not only the mother of the Redeemer, but the mother of the redeemed as well. We come to you today as your loving children. Watch over us and take care of us. As you held the child Jesus in your loving arms, so take us in your arms. Be a mother at every moment, ready to help us. For God, who is mighty, has done

0: great things for you, and God's mercy is from age to age on those who love God. Intercede for us, dear Mother, in obtaining pardon for our sins, love for Jesus, final perseverance, and the grace always to call upon you. Dearest Mary, from the cross, your Son gave you to us as our mother. 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Mother of perpetual help, pray for us. Hail Mary, full of grace, the Lord is with thee. Blessed art thou among women, and blessed is the fruit of thy womb, Jesus. Holy Mary, Mother of God, pray for us sinners, now and at the hour of our death. Amen. Hail Mary, full of grace, the Lord is with you. Blessed are you among women, and blessed is the fruit of your womb, Jesus. Holy Mary, Mother of God, pray for us sinners, now and at the hour of our death. Amen. Hail Mary, full of grace, the Lord is with thee. Blessed art thou among women, and blessed is the fruit of thy womb, Jesus. Holy Mary, Mother of God, pray for us sinners, now and at the hour of our death. Amen. Through the powerful intercession of our Mother of Perpetual Help, may Almighty God bless you and free you of every ill of mind, body, and spirit. In the name of the Father, and of the Son, and of the Holy Spirit. Amen.
1: A reading from the Holy Gospel according to Luke. The angel Gabriel was sent from God to a town called Nazareth, to a virgin betrothed to a man named Joseph of the house of David, and the virgin's name was Mary. And coming to Mary, the angel said, "Hail, favored one, the Lord is with you." But Mary was greatly troubled at what was said and pondered what sort of greeting this might be. The angel said to her, "Do not be afraid, Mary. You have found favor with God. Behold, you will conceive in your womb and bear a son, and you shall name him Jesus. He will be great and will be called Son of the Most High, and the Lord will give him the throne of David his father, and he will rule over the house of Jacob forever, and of his kingdom there will be no end." But Mary said to the angel, "How can this be, since I have no relations with a man?" And the angel said to her in reply, "The Holy Spirit will come upon you, and the power of the Most High will overshadow you. Therefore, the child to be born will be called Holy, the Son of God." The Gospel of the Lord. Praise be to you, Lord Jesus Christ. Elizabeth Barrett Browning has a famous poem that begins, "How do I love thee? Let me count the ways." I was thinking about this quote the other morning while gazing at the icon in prayer in my bedroom. And I thought it would be lovely to count the ways why we love Mary and why she has remained so persistent through the 21 centuries that we have been around as a people of God. So in counting, let us turn to the first record we have of Mary, the Sacred Scripture. The initial description we get from Scripture, particularly from St. Luke, is that Mary is the first disciple, the first recipient of the good news. And Luke makes this point by telling us that when the angel comes and asks Mary to become the mother of the Messiah, she says yes, and then remains loyal to that yes. Mary then was the first believer in Jesus, the first follower, the first disciple. What an honor from God. For this, from the beginning, she has entered a place of deep respect and honor in the early church community. Second, in the gospel, Mary is revealed as someone who was a faithful disciple. She kept God's word with all her heart, and that, most of all, endeared her to her son. Remember how someone in the crowd told Jesus that his mother and his relatives were there? And Jesus made this response, "But who is my mother, my father, my brother, and sister?" The one who keeps the will of God, that's my mother and my brother and my sister. And in effect, what he was saying was that Mary's claim to greatness was not that she was his biological mother, but that she, above all, was faithful, even when it cost her. Third, in the scripture, she clearly walks our walk. She becomes a representative, the image, for all those people who hurt, who are silenced and exploited. Remember, Mary lived in occupied territory. She was segregated. She was a woman without power. She had to keep her mouth shut when Herod killed the innocent children of Bethlehem. She had to stand on the fringe of the crowd while she saw her son publicly humiliated and then watch him die on the cross. And I think that's why people have always related to Mary. People can identify with her. Those who are hurt, no loss, those who are oppressed, who cannot speak out loud and instead must suffer in silence, look to Mary and see themselves. Fourthly, Mary is, like many of us, a pilgrim in the dark. When the angel of Gabriel said, "You are to be the mother of God," she responded, "How can this be?" And how many people throughout the ages, including you and me, have often asked that time and time again? How can I tackle this challenge? How can I survive? How can I begin all over again? We are full of Mary's questions. How can this be? How can I carry on? How can I survive life? How can I get along? I don't know what I'm going to do. We are asking the questions Mary asked. Finally, Mary is the God-bearer, and that too is our role. She gave forth to the whole world the living Christ, and committed people through the ages have always identified with that role. They embrace it as their role too, to be a Christ-bearer, to birth the Lord and give him to other people by word and example. I think Mary persists because she is ours. She has, in fact, been given to us. On the cross, Jesus, her son, gives away his last and his most precious possession. And we are the recipients of that. Jesus' mother is our mother. We are never alone. We have an advocate. We have a mother. And so in the last analysis, whether it is Our Lady of Guadalupe, Our Lady of Lourdes, Our Lady of Fatima, Our Lady of Medjugorje, Our Lady of Perpetual Help, you name it, behind the appearances, behind the shrines, behind the titles and festivities, is a very human woman, pilgrim, wife, mother, widow, who won't go away. There's not a tear or a smile of Mary's that we haven't experienced. There's not a question or a hurt or a pain or a suffering that we can't identify with. We love her because she is one of us. She loves us because her son gave us to her. How do we love Mary? Well, we've counted the ways, 5 of them. After 21 centuries, we still can't get her out of our minds and hearts.

because he who is mighty has done great things for me. The implications is that through our Mother Mary's intercession, the Mighty One will also do great things for us.

The Chaplet of Divine Mercy. In the name of the Father, and of the Son, and of the Holy Spirit. Amen. You expired, Jesus, but the source of life gushed forth for souls, and the ocean of mercy opened up for the whole world. O font of life, unfathomable divine mercy, envelop the whole world and empty yourself out upon us. O blood and water which gushed forth from the heart of Jesus as a font of mercy for us, I trust in you. O blood and water which gushed forth from the heart of Jesus as a font of mercy for us, I trust in you. O blood and water which gushed forth from the heart of Jesus as a font of mercy for us, I trust in you. Our Father, who art in heaven, hallowed be thy name. Thy kingdom come, thy will be done, on earth as it is in heaven. Give us this day our daily bread, and forgive us our trespasses, as we forgive those who trespass against us. And lead us not into temptation, but deliver us from evil. Amen. Hail Mary, full of grace, the Lord is with thee. Blessed art thou among women, and blessed is the fruit of thy womb, Jesus. Holy Mary, Mother of God, pray for us sinners, now and at the hour of our death. Amen. I believe in God, the Father Almighty, creator of heaven and earth, and in Jesus Christ, his only Son, our Lord, who was conceived by the Holy Spirit, born of the Virgin Mary, suffered under Pontius Pilate, was crucified, died, and was buried. He descended into hell. On the third day, he arose again from the dead. He ascended into heaven and is seated at the right hand of God, the Father Almighty. From there, he will come to judge the living and the dead. I believe in the Holy Spirit, the Holy Catholic Church, the communion of saints, the forgiveness of sins, the resurrection of the body, and life everlasting. Amen. Eternal Father, I offer you the body and blood, soul and divinity of your dearly beloved Son, our Lord Jesus Christ, in atonement for our sins and those of the whole world. For the sake of his sorrowful passion, have mercy on us and on the whole world. For the sake of his sorrowful passion, have mercy on us and on the whole world. For the sake of his sorrowful passion, have mercy on us and on the whole world. For the sake of his sorrowful passion, have mercy on us and on the whole world. For the sake of his sorrowful passion, have mercy on us and on the whole world. For the sake of his sorrowful passion, have mercy on us and on the whole world. For the sake of his sorrowful passion, have mercy on us and on the whole world. For the sake of his sorrowful passion, have mercy on us and on the whole world. For the sake of his sorrowful passion, have mercy on us and on the whole world. For the sake of his sorrowful passion, have mercy on us and on the whole world. Eternal Father, I offer you the body and blood, soul and divinity of your dearly beloved Son, our Lord Jesus Christ, in atonement for our sins and those of the whole world. For the sake of his sorrowful passion, have mercy on us and on the whole world. For the sake of his sorrowful passion, have mercy on us and on the whole world. For the sake of his sorrowful passion, have mercy on us and on the whole world. For the sake of his sorrowful passion,

have mercy on us and on the whole world. For the sake of his sorrowful passion, have mercy on us and on the whole world. For the sake of his sorrowful passion, have mercy on us and on the whole world. For the sake of his sorrowful passion, have mercy on us and on the whole world. For the sake of his sorrowful passion, have mercy on us and on the whole world. For the sake of his sorrowful passion, have mercy on us and on the whole world. For the sake of his sorrowful passion, have mercy on us and on the whole world. Eternal Father, I offer you the body, blood, soul, and divinity of your dearly beloved Son, our Lord Jesus Christ, in atonement for our sins and those of the whole world. For the sake of his sorrowful passion, have mercy on us and on the whole world. For the sake of his sorrowful passion, have mercy on us and on the whole world. For the sake of his sorrowful passion, have mercy on us and on the whole world. For the sake of his sorrowful passion, have mercy on us and on the whole world. For the sake of his sorrowful passion, have mercy on us and on the whole world. For the sake of his sorrowful passion, have mercy on us and on the whole world. For the sake of his sorrowful passion, have mercy on us and on the whole world. For the sake of his sorrowful passion, have mercy on us and on the whole world. For the sake of his sorrowful passion, have mercy on us and on the whole world. For the sake of his sorrowful passion, have mercy on us and on the whole world. Eternal Father, I offer you the body and blood, soul and divinity of your dearly beloved Son, our Lord Jesus Christ, in atonement for our sins and those of the whole world. For the sake of his sorrowful passion, have mercy on us and on the whole world. For the sake of his sorrowful passion, have mercy on us and on the whole world. For the sake of his sorrowful passion, have mercy on us and on the whole world. For the sake of his sorrowful passion, have mercy on us and on the whole world. For the sake of his sorrowful passion, have mercy on us and on the whole world. For the sake of his sorrowful passion, have mercy on us and on the whole world. For the sake of his sorrowful passion, have mercy on us and on the whole world. For the sake of his sorrowful passion, have mercy on us and on the whole world. For the sake of his sorrowful passion, have mercy on us and on the whole world. For the sake of his sorrowful passion, have mercy on us and on the whole world. Eternal Father, I offer you the body and blood, soul and divinity of your dearly beloved Son, our Lord Jesus Christ, in atonement for our sins and those of the whole world. For the sake of his sorrowful passion, have mercy on us and on the whole world. For the sake of his sorrowful passion, have mercy on us and on the whole world. For the sake of his sorrowful passion, have mercy on us and on the whole world. For the sake of his sorrowful passion, have mercy on us and on the whole world. For the sake of his sorrowful passion, have mercy on us and on the whole world. For the sake of his sorrowful passion, have mercy on us and on the whole world. For the sake of his sorrowful passion, have mercy on us and on the whole world. For the sake of his sorrowful passion, have mercy on us and on the whole world. For the sake of his sorrowful passion, have mercy on us and on the whole world. For the sake of his sorrowful passion, have mercy on us and on the whole world. Holy God, Holy Mighty One, Holy Immortal One, have mercy on us and on the whole world. Holy God, Holy Mighty One, Holy Immortal One, have mercy on us and on the whole world. Holy God, Holy Mighty One, Holy Immortal One, have mercy on us and on the whole world. Eternal God, in whom mercy is endless and the treasury of compassion inexhaustible, look kindly upon us and increase your mercy in us, that in difficult moments we might not despair or become despondent, but with great confidence submit ourselves to your holy

will, which is love and mercy itself. In the name of the Father, and of the Son, and of the Holy Spirit. Amen. We thank you for joining us here at the Basilica of Our Lady of Perpetual Help. It is our sincere desire that your prayers will continue to be joined with ours during this time of novena in praise of our Blessed Mother. Please know that the intentions you hold in mind and heart will be brought before the holy icon of our Mother of Perpetual Help during our regular time of this novena devotion. Every Wednesday after the 7 a.m. and 12:10 Mass, and again on Wednesday evenings at 5 o'clock. The Redemptorists have been serving the people of God here in Boston for over 150 years. We pray that that legacy may continue far into the future. For more information with regard to the work and ministry of the Redemptorist Fathers and Brothers, or to make a donation to the Basilica of Our Lady of Perpetual Help, please visit our website at bostonsbasilica.com. 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And together, may we pray for an ever deepening love for Mary, our Mother of Perpetual Help. May she bring us ever closer to the love of God, ever closer to the embrace of her divine Son. Mother of Perpetual Help, pray for us. May God bless you.

Everything changed from that moment I found out I was pregnant. Without the Knights of Columbus donating these ultrasounds to the Women's Care Center, I don't think I would have ever have kept my son. Before seeing him, I wanted to either put him up for adoption or I was either gonna have an abortion. I was still in high school. I was so scared, I was so nervous. But when I saw him, my baby on the ultrasound, and I heard his heartbeat, I remember just falling in love with that sound and falling in love with just that tiny little peanut. That's when I'm like, I want to keep him. This is my child. So I'm very grateful for getting the opportunity to have and see my son, and just that changed my life completely. And I'm so grateful for that. Thank you, Knights of Columbus.

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1: So I have my notes on a paper towel because I was too lazy to bring my backpack in, which had like a notebook. But even if I wrote it in a notebook, I wouldn't be able to see it anyway, because when I write it, then I have to

0: Go like this to see.
1: Harrison Butker from the Kansas City Chiefs. Do I have that right? Oh, I have a cheat sheet. Wait, it's on a paper
2: let's
1: towel.
2: Take out your
1: I can't read it.
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1: right,
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1: yeah,
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1: It is Butker. 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

0: Welcome, everyone, to our continuing coverage of the Knights of Columbus Supreme Convention in Denver, Colorado. And we have had a wonderful time here. And there have been masses throughout the course of this convention. And today is a very special mass in honor of those Knights of Columbus who have passed on.
1: Archbishop Laurie, who is the Supreme Chaplain of the Knights of Columbus, will be the principal celebrant and homilist today. We hope that you can stay with us because this is, as Kevin mentioned, I think the very last mass and last event of the 144th Supreme Convention of the Knights of Columbus.
0: And a special mass, too, because they have many relics here, too. I know the Knights were involved in bringing the relics of St. Margaret Mary of Alacoque over as the consecration to the United States by the bishops to the Sacred Heart. So it's special there. And, of course, Blessed Michael McGivney relics here, as well as the Mexican martyrs. And someone that people might not know, Carlos Manuel Rodriguez Santiago. He's the first Puerto Rican layperson to be beatified, too. So he was a Knight of Columbus who had great devotion to the liturgy. So those relics are all here at the Mass as well. So it's going to be a beautiful Mass. Thank you for being with us. And we're going to take you in now to the Convention Center for the beginning of the Mass.

0: In the name of the Father, and of the Son, and of the Holy Spirit.
1: Amen.
0: Peace be with you.
1: And with your spirit.
0: On this feast of our Lord's Transfiguration, we gather together to celebrate the splendor shining on the face of Christ, and in the light of that splendor, commend to the Lord of life and love our beloved dead, even as we celebrate the saints and blesseds of our order. Let us now ask for the grace to enter into these sacred mysteries worthily. Have mercy on us, O Lord. Show us, O Lord, your mercy. May Almighty God have mercy on us, forgive us our sins, and bring us to everlasting life. Amen.

Let us pray. O God, who in the glorious transfiguration of your only begotten Son confirmed the mysteries of faith by the witness of the fathers and wonderfully prefigured our full adoption to sonship, grant, we pray, to your servants that listening to the voice of your beloved Son, we may merit to become co-heirs with him who lives and reigns with you in the unity of the Holy Spirit, God forever and ever. Amen.

A reading from the book of the prophet Daniel. As I watched, thrones were set up, and the ancient one took his throne. His clothing was bright as snow, and the hair on his head white as wool. His throne was flames of fire, with wheels of burning fire. A surging stream of fire flowed out from where he sat. Thousands upon thousands were ministering to him, and myriads upon myriads were attended him. The court was convened, and the books were opened. As the visions during the night continued, I saw one like a son of man coming on the clouds of heaven. When he reached the ancient one and was presented before him, the one like a son of man received dominion, glory, and kingship. All peoples, nations, and languages serve him. His dominion is an everlasting dominion that shall not be taken away. His kingship shall not be destroyed. The word of the Lord.

A reading from the second letter of St. Paul. Beloved, we did not follow cleverly devised myths when we made known to you the power and coming of our Lord Jesus Christ, but we had been eyewitnesses of his majesty. For he received honor and glory from God the Father when that unique declaration came to him from the majestic glory. This is my Son, my beloved, with whom I am well pleased. We ourselves heard this voice come from heaven while we were with him on the holy mountain. Moreover, we possess the prophetic message that is altogether reliable. You will do well to be attentive to it, as to a lamp shining in a dark place until the day dawns and the morning star rises in your hearts. The word of the Lord.

Jesus took Peter, James, and his brother John and led them up a high mountain by themselves. And he was transfigured before them. His face shone like the sun, and his clothes became white as light. And behold, Moses and Elijah appeared to them, conversing with him. Then Peter said to Jesus in reply, Lord, it is good that we are here. If you wish, I will make three tents here, one for you, one for Moses, and one for Elijah. While he was still speaking, behold, a bright cloud came, cast a shadow upon them. Then from the cloud came a voice that said, This is my beloved Son, with whom I am well pleased. Listen to him. When the disciples heard this, they fell prostrate and were very much afraid. But Jesus came and touched them, saying, Rise and do not be afraid. And when the disciples raised their eyes, they saw no one but Jesus alone. And they were coming down from the mountain. Jesus charged them, Do not tell the vision to anyone until the Son of Man has been raised from the dead. The Gospel of the Lord.

My dear sisters and brothers in Christ Jesus, from time to time, we ponder the meaning of our lives. We ask, am I making a difference? What is the goal of my life? What am I trying to accomplish before life and strength run out? These are questions that circulate through our minds and hearts, especially when we consider the shortness of our lives. 70 is the sum of our years, says Psalm 90, and 80 if we are strong. Sobering thoughts for someone like me in his mid-70s. Yet, no matter how old we may get to be, isn't it worth revisiting the dreams and the goals we had in our youth, whether personal, career-related, or religious? When we return to our youth, though, it shouldn't be because we long for the good old days. Rather, we strive to discern in our memories what Pope Leo said to nearly a million young people gathered at Tor Vergata on the outskirts of Rome. He said, aspire to great things, to holiness. Do not settle for less. Aspire to great things, to holiness. Do not settle for less. This calling has no expiration date. The Lord is calling us now to great things, to holiness. We must not settle for less. If we want to answer the Lord's call to holiness, to pursue that goal truly worthy of our human dignity, we have only to climb Mount Tabor together with Peter, James, and John, and there behold the Lord Jesus in his transfigured glory. There he stands, with the glory of God shining on his human countenance. There he stands, the beloved Son of the Heavenly Father, enveloped in the Holy Spirit, the Spirit who makes the Father and the Son one. Conversing with Jesus are Moses and Elijah, representing the law and the prophets that Jesus came to fulfill. So magnificent is this scene that Peter, James, and John are all lost in wonder. But for all of its mystical beauty, the Transfiguration is neither a myth nor a dream, as St. Peter makes clear to us in our second reading. The event atop Mount Tabor is real. It was real then, and it is real now. For the revelation of God's glory shining on the face of Christ was meant not just for a chosen few, it was meant for us. Today's liturgy ensures that you and I understand this. In the collect, we gave thanks and praise to God the Father for the glorious transfiguration of his beloved Son, the transfiguration that confirmed the divine plan of redemption, the transfiguration that wonderfully prefigured our full adoption as God's sons and daughters. In the preface, we will give thanks and praise because the glory that was revealed in Christ, the head of the church, is meant to be fulfilled in us, the body of Christ, the church. This is our goal. Yes, it is good to succeed in our chosen fields, to find happiness in our vocations and daily work.
to leave the world a better place than we found it. But unless we are leading a transfigured life capable of amazing the world, unless we are manifesting the glory of God in Christ Jesus, we're not aiming high enough. Our founder, Blessed Michael McGivney, understood this well. He didn't settle for mediocrity in his priestly ministry or in his preaching or in his prayer, nor was he prepared to accept half-hearted Christianity among the youth of his parish, and especially among the men of his parish. One of the main reasons he founded the Knights of Columbus was to strengthen those men so that they would be better husbands and fathers. He wanted to ensure that the core of their existence was touched and transformed by the powerful presence of Christ. That is why he left us the principles, not just nice thoughts, not just abstract ideas, but principles springing from the heart of the gospel, principles meant to be understood, to be prayed and pondered, and to be put into practice, beginning with charity. For in sharing the love of God with others, you and I are transformed. Moving to unity, for we are one not just because we are like-minded, but because we share in the unity of the Father, the Son, and the Holy Spirit, in fellowship, because we attain holiness only when we walk together. Yes, Father Michael McGivney wanted nothing more than that his knights and their families would climb the mountain of the Lord, there to be transfigured from sin to grace and from grace to glory. Blessed Michael McGivney's vision shines forth brilliantly in the saints and blesseds of our order, especially the Mexican martyrs, brother bishops and priests and laymen who were killed 100 years ago by a vicious anti-Catholic dictatorship. Whether facing a firing squad or the gallows, those brave martyrs, many of them Knights of Columbus, did not waver. They did not look down. They did not look back. They looked up. Viva Cristo Rey. Viva Cristo Rey. And dear friends, isn't that the same hope that brings us together this morning? As we commend our beloved dead to the Father of mercies, aren't we praying with all of our heart and soul that they have attained or soon will attain full participation in the glory of God revealed in Christ Jesus? Aren't we praying that God the Father will see and love in them what he sees and loves in his only begotten Son? We miss our beloved dead. We remember them with the affection of friends. Especially today, we remember Ron Traz, a fellow knight, a former colleague who died this week. Yet no act of charity is greater than to pray for the salvation of our beloved dead, to pray that their souls be purified by the glory of God. And let us not fail to pray for ourselves, our fellow knights, their families, that day by day we may be transformed into the likeness of Christ, whose radiant splendor was made manifest
in his glorious transfiguration, and who lives and reigns with God the Father in the unity of the Holy Spirit, God forever and ever. Amen.

0: upside down. Christ our Savior has triumphed over sin and death, and has promised that his Father will hear and grant the prayers we make in his name. Confident in the mercy of God, we pray for the dead before our Lord.
1: For our beloved dead, especially our brother knights, as their names are reverently recalled, we pray that each of them may come to see the Lord face to face. Hierarchy: Archbishop Eusebius Beltran, Archbishop Edward Gilbert, Archbishop Jean-Clement Jean-Bart, Archbishop Yusef Kovalchuk, Archbishop Henry Mansell, Archbishop Yusef Mihalik, Archbishop John Vlasny, Bishop Jan Kazimierz Wilk, Bishop Robert Banks, Bishop Anthony Didich, Bishop David Fellhauer, Bishop William Franklin, Bishop John Gatos, Bishop Renee Henry Gracida, Bishop Timothy McDonald, Bishop William Murphy, Bishop John Ricard, Bishop Richard Stika, Bishop Eugene Tremblay, Bishop Emilio Leon Bataclan, Bishop Marian Krishowicz, Bishop Julian Wojkowski, former Supreme Warden Clarence Fisher, former Supreme Directors Joseph Morrow, Robert Stebler, James White, former Assistant Supreme Secretary Ronald Traz, past State Deputies Neil Gannon, Robert Villalabos, Philip Garrett, Herbert Casalina, David Haney, Sherman Mitchell, Anthony Colbert, William Layburn, Daniel Lutter, William Carney, Robert King, David Roy, Francis Feely, James Oliveri, George Dan, Charles Bernskotter, Robert Murphy, Thomas Sprigler, Raymond Boyer, Anthony Mangone, Stanley White, Robert Chirignac, Pablo Colazo Gonzalez, Eugene Thera, Wayne Wodraska, Charles Fenwick, Richard Sepkowski, Michael Stanger, David Mishie,

0: enter into the peace of the heavenly Jerusalem, we pray to the Lord. 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
1: Eternal and almighty God, hear the prayers we humbly offer for our beloved dead, and grant us a place at your kingdom with them on the last day. Through Christ our Lord.
2: Amen.

Pray, my brothers and sisters, that my sacrifice and yours may be acceptable to God the Almighty Father. Sanctify, O Lord, we pray, these offerings made here to celebrate the glorious transfiguration of your only begotten Son, and by his radiant splendor, cleanse us from the stains of sin, through Christ our Lord. Amen. The Lord be with you. Lift up your hearts. Let us give thanks to the Lord our God. It is truly right and just, our duty and our salvation, always and everywhere to give you thanks, Lord, Holy Father, Almighty and Eternal God, through Christ our Lord. For he revealed his glory in the presence of chosen witnesses, and filled with the greatest splendor that bodily form which he shares with all humanity, that the scandal of the cross might be removed from the hearts of his disciples, and that he might show how in the body of the whole church is to be fulfilled what so wonderfully shone forth first in its head. And so with the powers of heaven, we worship you constantly on earth, and before your majesty without end, we acclaim.

You are indeed holy, O Lord, and all you have created rightly gives you praise. For through your Son, our Lord Jesus Christ, by the power and working of the Holy Spirit, you give life to all things and make them holy. And you never cease to gather a people to yourself, so that from the rising of the sun to its setting, a pure sacrifice may be offered to your name. Therefore, O Lord, we humbly implore you, by the same Spirit, graciously make holy these gifts we have brought to you for consecration, that they may become the body and blood of your Son, our Lord Jesus Christ, at whose command we celebrate these mysteries. For on the night he was betrayed, he himself took bread, and giving you thanks, he said the blessing, broke the bread, and gave it to his disciples, saying, "Take this, all of you, and eat of it. For this is my body, which will be given up for you."

In a similar way, when supper was ended, he took the chalice, and giving you thanks, he said the blessing and gave the chalice to his disciples, saying, "Take this, all of you, and drink from it. For this is the chalice of my blood, the blood of the new and eternal covenant, which will be poured out for you and for many for the forgiveness of sins. Do this in memory of me."

0: Therefore, O Lord, as we celebrate the memorial of the saving passion of your Son, his wondrous resurrection and ascension into heaven, and as we look forward to his second coming, we offer you in thanksgiving this holy and living sacrifice. Look, we pray, upon the oblation of your church, and recognizing the sacrificial victim by whose death you willed to reconcile us to yourself, grant that we, who are nourished by the body and blood of your Son and filled with his Holy Spirit, may become one body, one spirit in Christ.
1: May he make of us an eternal offering to you, so that we may obtain an inheritance with your elect, especially with the most blessed Virgin Mary, Mother of God, with your blessed apostles and glorious martyrs, and with all the saints on whose constant intercession in your presence we rely for unfailing help.
2: May the sacrifice of our reconciliation, we pray, O Lord, advance the peace and salvation of all the world. Be pleased to confirm in faith and charity

0: your pilgrim church on earth, with your servant Leo, our Pope, and James, our Bishop, the order of bishops and all the clergy, and the entire people you have gained for your own. Listen graciously to the prayers of his family, whom you have summoned before you. In your compassion, O merciful Father, gather to yourself all your children scattered throughout the world.
1: To our departed brothers and sisters, and to all who were pleasing to you at their passing from this life, give kind admittance to your kingdom. There we hope to enjoy forever the fullness of your glory, through Christ our Lord, through whom you bestow on the world all that is good.

0: At the Savior's command, informed by divine teaching, we dare to say, Our Father, who art in heaven, hallowed be thy name. Thy kingdom come, thy will be done, on earth as it is in heaven. Give us this day our daily bread, and forgive us our trespasses, as we forgive those who trespass against us. And lead us not into temptation, but deliver us from evil. Deliver us, O Lord, we pray, from every evil. Graciously grant peace in our days, that by the help of your mercy we may be always free from sin and safe from all distress, as we await the blessed hope and the coming of our Savior, Jesus Christ. Lord Jesus Christ, who said to your apostles, Peace I leave you, my peace I give you, look not on our sins, but on the faith of your church, and graciously grant her peace and unity in accordance with your will, who live and reign forever and ever. Amen. May the peace of the Lord be with you always.
1: Let us offer each other a sign of peace.

Behold the Lamb of God. Behold him who takes away the sins of the world. Blessed are those called to the supper of the Lamb. Lord, I am not worthy that you should enter under my roof, but only say the word, my soul shall be. Corpus Christi, custodian.

Let us pray. May the heavenly nourishment we have received, O Lord, we pray, transform us into the likeness of your Son, whose radiant splendor you willed to make manifest in his glorious transfiguration, who lives and reigns forever and ever. Amen. We pray now the prayer for the canonization of our beloved founder. God, our Father, protector of the poor and defender of the widow and orphan, you called your priest, Blessed Michael McGivney, to be an apostle of Christian family life and to lead the young to the generous service of their neighbor. Through the example of his life and virtue, may we follow your Son, Jesus Christ, more closely, fulfilling his commandment of charity and building up his body, which is the church. Let the inspiration of your servant prompt us to greater confidence in your love, so that we may continue his work of caring for the needy and the outcast. We humbly ask that you glorify Blessed Michael McGivney on earth, according to the design of your holy will. Through his intercession, grant the favor I now present. Through Christ our Lord. Before the final blessing, and while we are all still together, and while our choir is with us, I know how deeply appreciative we all are to Peter Latona and the choir from the Basilica of the National Shrine of the Immaculate Conception. You have truly helped us to worship well and to lift our minds and voices and hearts to God. Thank you so very, very much. The Lord be with you. Blessed be the name of the Lord. Our help is in the name of the Lord. May Almighty God bless you, the Father, and the Son, and the Holy Spirit. Go forth, the Mass is ended.

0: another beautiful Mass here at the Knights of Columbus Supreme Convention with Archbishop Laurie, and a very special one as well, as we mentioned, of course, thinking back of all the those Knights of Columbus who have deceased and passed away, and it's a great way to wrap up this 144th Supreme Convention here in Denver.
1: And Archbishop Laurie, as Supreme Chaplain, always gives a great homily as he

0: did today. We're grateful to him, to Patrick Kelly, the Supreme Knight, to Robbie, who was with us for much of the day on Tuesday, and to all the Knights of Columbus for allowing us to bring this 144th Supreme Convention right to your home and to your device.
1: And we thank you for joining us as well as we took you through the last few days, and we'll be back next year for the 145th. So until then, thanks everyone for being with us as we conclude our coverage here in Denver, Colorado of the Knights of Columbus Supreme Convention.

0: Hey everyone, I'm Victoria Segrist and welcome to Green Goals. Today I'm going to teach you how to recycle old socks. And this was inspired by teachings from Pope Francis's encyclical Laudato Si, where he condemns all the stuff that we are throwing into landfills. In paragraph 21, he says, "The earth, our home, is beginning to look more and more like an immense pile of filth." And it's not only about aesthetics, these landfills actually emit toxins that are harmful to poor people who generally tend to live near those landfills. So one solution we have for this is something called the Second Cut Project, and it's run by a company called SmartWool. And what they do is they have a recycling bag for your socks that you can send to them. They will take the socks just like this, turn it into spool, and then use that spool to make new socks or to make dog beds. So the first thing you're gonna do for this is go to smartwool.com/secondcut. And from there, I recommend you order 5 bags because that's the most they'll let you order at one time. There is $5 flat rate shipping. And I know you might be thinking, why would I pay $5 to ship them my socks that I'm donating so that they can then make new products that they're going to sell? And what I would encourage you to do is think of this as an act of generosity. Now, once you do get your bags in the mail, they will come like this in a little cardboard tiny box. You're gonna rip that open, and then inside is going to be your sock recycling bag, Second Cut Project. And you're gonna fill it with your socks. It's super easy. So you wanna use individual socks like this, you know, the ones that you're not wearing anymore, the ones that you're probably not gonna donate because they have holes or the treads are really worn, throw them in the bag. You wanna make sure you're not putting any socks that look like this. You want them to be individual. So take those apart, put them in just like this. All right, and then when you're all done, you're gonna seal that bag up. It has a resealable thing for you right there, so you don't need any tape. And then you're gonna take the return address label that they've already sent along with the bags, pop that on top, and then it is good to go. Now, usually I drop this off at a FedEx office or a FedEx little mailbox. You can also arrange for FedEx to come to your house to pick it up. Now, what's cool is this program's only been around for a few years, but they've already kept 50,000 pounds worth of socks out of the landfills. That's not a small number. That's something to be excited about. And even though the Pope might not know about this project, I don't know if he does, but I'd like to think that he'd be really supportive of it. So just remember, grab some socks, and it's that easy to answer the Pope's call to care for our common home. Watch for more Green Goals on This Is The Day, Mondays at 10:30 a.m. and 8 p.m. Eastern on the Catholic TV Network.
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1: I am due to give a talk in approximately 10 minutes, and I don't know where I put my homily. 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I've worked on it for 2 weeks getting ready for this retreat, but I can't see it anywhere.
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0: In the name of the Father, and of the Son, and of the Holy Spirit.
1: Amen.
0: You expired, Jesus, but the source of life gushed forth for souls, and the ocean of mercy opened up for the whole world. O font of life, unfathomable divine mercy, envelop the whole world and empty yourself out upon us.
2: O blood and water, which gushed forth from the heart of Jesus as a fountain of mercy for us, I trust in you.
0: Our Father, who art in heaven, hallowed be thy name. Thy kingdom come, thy will be done, on earth as it is in heaven. Give us this day our daily bread, and forgive us our trespasses, as we forgive those who trespass against us. And lead us not into temptation, but deliver us from evil. Amen. Hail Mary, full of grace, the Lord is with thee. Blessed art thou among women, and blessed is the fruit of thy womb, Jesus. Holy Mary, Mother of God, pray for us sinners, now and at the hour of our death. Amen.
3: The Apostles' Creed. I believe in God, the Father Almighty, Creator of heaven and earth, and in Jesus Christ, his only Son, our Lord, who was conceived by the Holy Spirit, born of the Virgin Mary, suffered under Pontius Pilate, was crucified, died, and was buried. He descended to the dead. On the third day he rose again. He ascended into heaven and is seated at the right hand of God, the Father Almighty. He will come to judge the living and the dead. I believe in the Holy Spirit, the Holy Catholic Church, the communion of saints, the forgiveness of sins, the resurrection of the body, and life everlasting. Amen.

The Divine Praises. Blessed be God, blessed be his holy name, blessed be Jesus Christ, true God and true man, blessed be the name of Jesus, blessed be his most sacred heart, blessed be his most precious blood, blessed be Jesus in the most holy sacrament of the altar, blessed be the Holy Spirit, the Paraclete, blessed be the great Mother of God, Mary most holy. Blessed be her holy and immaculate conception. Blessed be her glorious assumption. Blessed be the name of Mary, Virgin and Mother. Blessed be Saint Joseph, her most chaste spouse. Blessed be God in his angels and in his saints.

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1: My name is Don Reichert. We live here in Greenville, South Carolina. This current year, my lovely wife and I are celebrating 50 years of marriage. We have two daughters and my two grandchildren. I opened my own business in financial services, and my last 30 years have been devoted to that. We got very much involved in the Catholic community right after moving here.
2: The people were wonderful, and we found ourselves going from one parish to helping to begin another parish. Don got involved with the finance part and raising money with it.
1: We have contributed fairly substantially and consistently over the years in terms of our charitable contributions, principally through our family foundation, and in particular, the Knights of Columbus Charitable Fund.
2: Using the Knights of Columbus Charitable Fund is so much easier because you know that the money you put into that, you will be giving to charity of your choice.
1: We have a variety of Catholic charities that we support both locally and nationally. Helping St. Joe's High School was when our life became all the much more rich in so many different ways.
2: St. Joseph's has become endearing to us due to the fact that it came from nothing.
1: There was a group of independent parents in Greenville who had a vision of and wanting to have a Catholic school in town. By the grace of God and prayers, we were able to raise enough. And once the school was established where it is today, we call it the Miracle on the Hill. To see us go from a little school with 8 students to 650 today is a miracle. With the Knights of Columbus Charitable Fund, the school has come to be, I think, one of the finest Catholic schools in the country. The Knights of Columbus Charitable Fund is like a financial pocket knife. And every family that's supporting any charitable institution, in particular St. Joe's, should seriously look at utilizing this very versatile tool to support their charitable giving effort.
3: Anyone that's wanting to use KCCF, I would say absolutely yes. It's easy, it's personable. We have seen the growth in our funds so that we can give more.
1: It's just really kind of a point and click. You can make a contribution for as little as $25.
2: Because the funds are invested in the Reichert Family Foundation, I want to see it grow big enough that my children could take what we have offered them, giving the donations in the right fashion that we were doing it. People think that by giving, it's just a good feeling, but other things happen in your life when you do give. You're more blessed in areas of your life by being charitable.

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0: Imagine you're a king. You're the ruler of an English territory in the 15th century. Suddenly, a messenger on horseback arrives from a faraway place. He's carrying an important announcement written on a scroll. Your territory owes a large debt due at the end of the month. But here's the problem. How would you know if this message is authentic? This is actually a very old problem. Proving the legitimacy of written correspondence was a challenge for thousands of years. When communication over vast distances takes days, weeks, or months, it becomes vitally important to know if the information you're getting is accurate or coming from the right source. People in ancient times needed to develop a system for authentication of documents. A document could be written by a true author, but the document itself could be tampered with. A carefully inserted not could really mess up a document. Also, the document could be entirely fabricated, meaning the purported author never even created it in the first place. The use of a seal to solve this problem can be traced back all the way to ancient Mesopotamia. Clay would be pressed with engraved or carved cylinders to prove the legitimacy of tablets. These carved cylinders had intricate designs that were difficult to replicate. Then, in the Middle Ages, the use of wax seals began. At first only reserved for the wealthy or ruling class, warm wax would be poured and used to seal up the document. Then, the wax would be pressed with a metal seal, leaving a unique and distinct mark. If the wax had been broken, it would mean that the document had been opened and read or manipulated. The metal seal device is referred to as the seal matrix or die. This would be a one-of-a-kind, unique, and complicated design. Sometimes these seals were created in the form of a ring. This type of seal is called a signet ring. There's even a reference to one in the book of Genesis. It says, "Removing his signet ring from his hand, Pharaoh put it on Joseph's hand." A seal or signet ring would carry the mark of the king. It showed the presence and the authority of the royalty. These seals speak of the authenticity of a message and a person. There's an old tradition of pilgrims receiving a tattoo when traveling to Jerusalem for the first time. Pilgrims would get the Jerusalem cross tattoo to prove they'd traveled to the Holy Land. The Jerusalem cross is a bit intricate, and it proved the authenticity of a pilgrimage. This tattoo meant the trip and the experience changed them forever. As seals became used more and more by everyday people, they've become a sign of recognition of friendship and community. The seal has the power to bring together friends and represent fraternity. It's hard to hear about these traditions and not think of the seals of old that verified the authenticity of a message and their author. Could other signs on the body signify a spiritual reality, a seal on the soul?
1: This is the Catechism of the Catholic Church. It's the official summary written by the Church of everything Catholics believe. But if the contents of this catechism are unlocked, it can change the world. We believe the catechism isn't a dry, dusty textbook. It's a gift. It's the faithful echo of a God who desires to reveal himself to us. We're creating content that's relevant, watchable, the type of content you want to share with your friends. And all of this will be free to the world and translated into multiple languages.
2: Relationships are that way for sure. It's about getting to know someone and then trusting that person.
3: Relaciones son así. Se trata de conocer a alguien y luego confiar en
4: esto. Parlez fréquemment de la foi des gens en lui et en son pouvoir.
5: Um dia da fé nas pessoas nele. Jesus também foi modelo de fé porque confiou.
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0: In the evening, when I was in my cell, I saw the Lord Jesus clothed in a white garment. Coming forth from his heart, there were two beautiful rays, one red, the other white.
1: Paint an image according to what you see with the words on the bottom, Jesus, I trust in you. I promise that the souls that will venerate this image will not perish and will have victory over its enemies here on earth, especially at the hour of death. I myself will defend it as my own glory.

0: Hi, everyone. I'm Kevin Elson in Covington, Kentucky at the Cathedral Basilica of the Assumption. This cathedral was built between 1894 and 1915, and it was quite an undertaking, especially during a devastating economic depression. This is just one of the many Catholic destinations we take you to every week to show you the history, beauty, and treasures of the Catholic faith. So please join us every week for Catholic Destinations right here on the Catholic Television Network.
1: In the Old Testament, God's presence often takes on the appearance of fire. God appears to Moses in a burning bush, and God leads the Hebrews in the desert as a pillar of fire.
2: The prophets also foretold of an outpouring of the Spirit of God, which was often referred to as fire. We start to see this prophecy being alluded to in the New Testament, where we hear how Jesus experienced this outpouring. What was truly remarkable was Jesus' promise that all of God's people would experience this outpouring of the fire too.
1: John the Baptist said he had baptized with water, but that one would come after him who baptizes in the Holy Spirit and fire. This person is Jesus. And Jesus said he came to set the world on fire. And he also spoke of a cleansing fire.
2: Jesus promised the apostles he would send the Holy Spirit. And at Pentecost, in the form of tongues as of fire, the Holy Spirit rests on the disciples. Jesus established a sacrament through which we experience the fullness of the fire of God, or the Holy Spirit.
1: The spiritual tradition of the church has retained this symbolism of fire as one of the most expressive images of the Holy Spirit's actions. Jesus offers us life in the Holy Spirit. Through baptism, we enter into the body of Christ, the church, and the dwelling of the Holy Spirit begins in us. But there is another sacrament that is connected to this fire of the Holy Spirit.
2: Confirmation is the sacrament instituted by Jesus Christ through which Christians are sealed with the Holy Spirit. Confirmation is one of three sacraments of initiation, and it is necessary for the completion of baptismal grace. It's important to know that confirmation and baptism are deeply connected. Even the name confirmation signifies that this sacrament strengthens and confirms baptismal grace. It perfects it. Confirmation is the sacrament which deepens the work of the Holy Spirit in us.
1: Confirmation roots us more deeply in the divine life of the Trinity and incorporates us more firmly into Christ. It also strengthens our bond with the church, associates us more closely with her mission, and helps us bear witness to the Christian faith in words accompanied by our deeds.
2: To understand the sacrament of the Holy Spirit, we should see it as both an anointing and a seal. Very early in the church, to better signify the gift of the Holy Spirit, an anointing with perfumed oil called chrism was added to the laying on of hands. This anointing highlights the name Christian, which means anointed, and comes from Christ himself, whom God anointed with the Holy Spirit. This rite of anointing has continued ever since.
1: Anointing is rich in meaning throughout the Bible and represents the Spirit and anointing of God. Oil was used for anointing priests, kings, or prophets. By this anointing, a Christian receives the mark, the seal of the Holy Spirit, from the bishop, who is the ordinary minister of the sacrament of confirmation.
2: Confirmation brings an increase and deepening of baptismal grace. So what effect does the sacrament have?
1: In addition to rooting us more deeply in the life of God, confirmation unites us more firmly to Christ and increases the gifts of the Holy Spirit in us.
2: The gifts of the Holy Spirit are wisdom, understanding, counsel, fortitude, knowledge, piety, and fear of the Lord.
1: Confirmation renders our bond with the church more perfect, and it gives us the special strength of the Holy Spirit to spread and defend.

0: the faith by word and action as true witnesses of Christ.
1: Through confirmation, we experience in a deeper way the fire of the Holy Spirit. Christians are sealed with the Holy Spirit through the sacrament of confirmation.
0: This is the Catechism of the Catholic Church. It's the official summary written by the Church of everything Catholics believe. But if the contents of this catechism are unlocked, it can change the world. We believe the Catechism isn't a dry, dusty textbook. It's a gift. It's the faithful echo of a God who desires to reveal himself to us. We're creating content that's relevant, watchable, the type of content you want to share with your friends. And all of this will be free to the world and translated into multiple languages.
2: Relationships are that way for sure. It's about getting to know someone and then trusting that person.
3: Relaciones son así. Se trata de conocer a alguien y luego confiar en.
4: Dépendez fréquemment de la foi des gens en lui et en son pouvoir.
5: Em dia da fé nas pessoas nele. Jesus também foi modelo de fé porque confiou.
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The B-52, it's really a magnificent beast. The movement, the lights, it's something that sticks with you. When I was a kid, I was really inspired by the combat service of my father. When the opportunity arose as a B-52 pilot to go overseas, I put my name in the hat as quickly as I could. My grandfather had joined the Knights of Columbus during World War II, and freshman year, I really felt called to join. While I was deployed to Qatar, I also noticed that there was a great number of care packages that were going unused. I had the opportunity to work with deployed Knights of Columbus. We took that off base to help the hundreds of thousands of migrants in Qatar. I think today more than ever, we need men that are dedicated to charity, unity, fraternity, and patriotism. And I'm proud to be a Knight of Columbus.

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1: Graduation. You ever notice there's really two ways that people look at graduation? Like, if you hated school, graduation might mean you're free forever. I'm out of here. But if you had a plan for after school, you know, graduation might mean it's just a new beginning. Like, you're ready to start your career. Graduating soon. Some people think the same about the sacrament of confirmation. They think that confirmation, especially if they received it as a teenager, is just like you're done going to class. But that's not exactly it at all. Confirmation isn't just this graduation. Yeah, I'm out of here. I'm out of here soon.
2: So the sacrament of confirmation strengthens us because it's preparing us to be sent forth. See, confirmation completes baptism because confirmation and baptism point to the Eucharist. So rather than an end, it's really a beginning. For many of us who have already received baptism and the Eucharist, confirmation is a beginning of our fully initiated life in Christ and in the church. So strengthened by confirmation, we're sent out to witness to Jesus, to continue growing in our faith, and to continue serving others and the church. The Catechism says in paragraph 1316,
3: confirmation perfects baptismal grace. It is the sacrament which gives the Holy Spirit in order to root us more deeply in the divine filiation, incorporate us more firmly into Christ, strengthen our bond with the church, associate us more closely with her mission, and help bear witness to the Christian faith in words accompanied by deeds.
2: So confirmation and baptism are deeply connected because at baptism, we receive baptismal grace and become temples of the Holy Spirit. So like take these three ropes, for example. Individually, if I handed them to you like this, like they'd be a lot easier to cut. I could cut it with this knife. See how easy it is? See, individually. But if I take these three cords and I were to weave them together into a single strand, now it's much harder to cut. So through baptism, we receive the Holy Spirit, and through confirmation, we receive a strengthening of something that we already have. And we're strengthening confirmation by being more closely associated with the church's mission and by being sent out to spread and proclaim Jesus Christ through our words and deeds. So if by graduation, you think that confirmation just means you're done learning or growing in your faith, then yeah, you're really missing out. But if by graduation you mean that confirmation strengthens us and prepares us to be sent out, that we're ready now to be sent out on mission, then yeah, you have a better understanding of what confirmation really is. Confirmation strengthens us to go and share Jesus Christ and the Holy Spirit with others. And this is how Christians are sealed with the Holy Spirit through the sacrament of confirmation.

0: Hi, I'm Father Eric Caden, the Director of the Office of Vocations here in the Archdiocese of Boston. Please join your prayers to mine for an increase in vocations to the diocesan priesthood here in Boston. If you yourself are thinking of this extraordinary vocation, or if you know a man who might be considering it, I invite you, even at this moment, to pray to God that he be given the grace and the strength and the courage to hear and to follow that call to serve our Lord and his people here in the Archdiocese of Boston. For more information, I invite you to visit our website, vocationsboston.org, or to follow us on Facebook or Instagram at Vocations Boston. Thank you.
1: I'm Father Anthony Mihalik, host of Living in the Light of Christ. On this week's program, we center on the revelation of divine mercy given by Christ to Saint Faustina. And we come to you right here on Catholic TV, America's Catholic television network.
2: Maybe you have one of these names like I do where you have a hard time ordering coffee because I have this weird situation where it's like Edwin or Edman. Is it Edmund with an O or a U? And I'm not really invested that much in the coffee that I want to have like a full conversation about how to spell my name. The shot looks great. I love this shot. So obviously your name's really important and special to you, but there's this tradition in the church of taking on a saint's name for confirmation. And why do we do this practice? Well, it's obviously to make your coffee order much easier, which is why I chose the Saint Rudolf Aquavivian, Saint Artaxus of Sirmium, Saint Olaf the Thick. Okay, so no, the tradition of taking on saint's name is not to make your coffee order easier, to kind of like say and work through that whole process. So the practice of taking on a saint name for confirmation actually is a really special thing, and it's something that can help strengthen your relationship with Jesus Christ and the Holy Spirit. So confirmation names can be a special part of the process of receiving confirmation. So you can choose a saint you connect with or look up to, someone you aspire to be like, or you can choose a saint who is an intercessor for something you might need particular prayers for. So for instance, Saint Michael the Archangel is patron saint of soldiers and the military. Saint Christopher is patron saint of travelers. Things like that, you could pick someone who, a saint who would provide specific prayers and intercessions for you and your situation. And this is a practice that takes some of its influence from this practice in the Bible of people being renamed. So for instance, Abram becomes Abraham, or Saul gets renamed Paul. And the Catholic Encyclopedia even notes that as far back as the 1500s in England, you can see records of people using confirmation names

to buy land. They could use their saint names in legal documents. In some places, the church seeks to preserve the link between baptism and confirmation by encouraging people to use their baptismal name at the moment of confirmation. The Catechism says in paragraph 1303, confirmation brings an increase and deepening of baptismal grace. It unites us more firmly to Christ, it increases the gifts of the Holy Spirit in us, but it also renders our bond with the church more perfect. When the apostles received the Holy Spirit from Jesus at Pentecost, they were all gathered together. The church was together in community. And in the same way, when we receive the sacrament of confirmation, we receive this outpouring, this strengthening of the Holy Spirit that completes our baptismal grace. But we also receive this strengthening of our bond with the church, the community of believers in the body of Christ. And so in the same way, like, we can look to the saints to strengthen our relationship with Jesus. We can look to them as role models. And by taking on a saint name, this is a practice that helps strengthen our bond with the church and also reminds us that we are not doing discipleship with Jesus alone. Jesus is with you, but that relationship is with him and the body of Christ. But also the practice of taking on a saint name reminds us of this, that we are not doing this in isolation and we're not alone.

In the name of the Father, and of the Son, and of the Holy Spirit. Amen.

Lord Jesus, Good Shepherd, you walk through our streets and squares, enter tall buildings and humble neighborhoods, and silently accompany millions who seek meaning amid noise and haste.

You know, Lord, the heart of the city, its lights and shadows, its noise and loneliness. We know that cities are called to be places of freedom and opportunity, but they can also become spaces of anonymity and isolation. That's why today we ask you for a renewed gaze, able to discover in urban life fertile ground for proclaiming your gospel.

Give us a creative and deep faith that doesn't remain in words, but becomes flesh through simple and loving gestures. Make us a church that goes forth, able to reach out to the peripheries, to console those who are lonely, and to sow fraternity and connection instead of giving in to indifference.

Lord, may our urban communities be open and welcoming homes, places where hope is shared, where no one feels invisible, and where the joy of your gospel shines in the hidden lives of so many brothers and sisters. Make us your witnesses in the city, bold and creative missionaries who proclaim your love with their lives, a love capable of overcoming haste, noise, and anonymity. Amen.

0: Hey everyone, I'm Victoria Sechrist and welcome to Green Goals. Today I'm going to show you how you can clean your delicates and sentimental items with an eco wash bag right here. But first, let's take a look at a quote from Laudato Si. In paragraph 5, Pope Francis says, "The destruction of the human environment is extremely serious, not only because God has entrusted the world to us men and women, but because human life is itself a gift which must be defended from various forms of debasement." Okay, so we know that plastic bottles often litter different parts of the world, rivers, beaches, people's backyards, parks, wherever, okay? So there is something good that can come from those. And one of the things that can come from recycled plastic water bottles is this eco wash bag from a company called Soak. Their website is soakwash.com. And they say they use 100% post-consumer recycled plastic bottles, and specifically 8 or more, which we have here, to make one of these eco wash bags, keeping these type of water bottles out of the oceans and out of the landfills. Now I say that, and I'm not encouraging you to go use these single-use plastic bottles so that they can become a bag, but we're just taking the plastic bottles that have already been attempted to be recycled and making them into something good. So this eco wash bag, what it does is it keeps items that you wash in here in the washing machine in good condition for a longer period of time. So that will help you not have to get rid of them sooner. Now, specifically, it's for maybe sentimental items. So these mittens to me are very special because they were made actually from an old sweater of a family member of mine who passed away. So these were remade into mittens and they're more on the delicate side. So I'm not gonna throw them in with the regular laundry. So I'm gonna put them in this eco wash bag. Also, this was a hand knit hat that was made for my daughter from someone that we really care about. So again, I don't wanna put this just typically in with the regular laundry. So I'm gonna put it in this eco wash bag. You can also put in things maybe like scarves or bathing suits or anything that has sentimental value. Put it in, zip it up, and then you're gonna wash it usually on delicates. And so it keeps those sentimental items in good shape. But again, it also keeps just regular items lasting longer, reducing the need to consume more. When you're not using it, you could also just use it as a travel bag. So maybe it's your laundry bag when you travel, or maybe you actually roll up your clothes and pack it inside. It has almost a little hook here that you can hang it so when it's not in use. And I encourage you to check it out. This is the Soak Wash Eco Bag. And here is to clean clothes and recycled plastic water bottles. I'll see you next time on Green Goals. Watch for more Green Goals on This Is The Day, Mondays at 10:30 a.m. and 8 p.m. Eastern on the Catholic TV Network.
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Laudator Jesus Christus. Praise be Jesus Christ. Good morning and welcome to this live broadcast from Santa Maria degli Angeli in Assisi in Italy, where Pope Leo the 14th is meeting young people taking part in the Go Franciscan Youth Meeting 2026. On behalf of Vatican Media, I would like to welcome all of you who are joining us through our various platforms. Then our Vatican News platforms include the website, the Facebook Live, and our YouTube. And also a very warm welcome goes to all of our partner stations, television and radio, all around the world. So in particular, I'd like to greet viewers and listeners joining us through AWTN, the Catholic Faith Network, Shalom World Television, Catholic Television, Sword and Light Television, and our many partner broadcasters who are also, of course, carrying the event in various other languages. My name is Francesca Merlo, and it is an absolute pleasure to be accompanying you with the English language commentary texts and translations for this special meeting. So you can see all of the people who lined the streets waiting to greet him. The young boy was just shouting, Pope Leo, it's my birthday today, it's my birthday today. And Pope Leo wished him a happy birthday. So the Pope left the Vatican heliport at around 8 o'clock this morning. And he landed half an hour later at the Migagelli Sports Field here in Santa Maria degli Angeli in Assisi. There he was welcomed by Archbishop Felice Accrocca, who is the Archbishop, Bishop of Assisi. Along with him was the Undersecretary to the Presidency of the Council of Ministers, Alfredo Mantovano, President of the Umbria region, Stefania Proietti, the Vice Prefect of Perugia, Maura Perrotta, the Mayor of Assisi, Walter Supini, and the President of the Province of Perugia, Massimiliano Prosciutti. So the young people have, who the Pope is going to be meeting just very shortly, have been gathered in Assisi since the 3rd of August for 4 days of prayer, workshops, testimonies and fraternity, all inspired by St. Francis. And their meeting takes place during the 8th centenary of his death, and in one of the places most closely associated with the beginnings of the Franciscan movement.

Behind us is the great Basilica of Santa Maria degli Angeli, and at its heart is the small chapel of the Porzuncola, restored by St. Francis and cherished as the cradle of the Franciscan family. It was here that Francis discerned his evangelical vocation, founded the Order of Friars Minor, and gathered the early friars in fraternity. And nearby is the place of his transitus, his passage from earthly life, in October 1226.

say the encounter that will be taking place shortly will give the young participants an opportunity to speak directly with Pope Leo, who will be answering 3 questions. And of course, I will be providing translation both of the questions and of the Pope's answers that will follow. After the dialogue, the Holy Father will enter the convent cloister to greet the bishops, the representatives of Franciscan orders, and members of the National Committee marking the 8th centenary of the death of St. Francis of Assisi. People have lined the streets of Assisi to greet Pope Leo this morning. Each one is, of course, trying to share something with him. And the Pope is really taking his time to greet as many people as possible. As you will be able to hear, people are listing countries. They are, you know, greeting Pope on behalf of people from their countries. We heard Croatia, we heard Ecuador, but there are so many more represented here. And he is now making his way up into the basilica. And the Pope is now greeting some of the representatives, some of the members, the people of the basilica.

0: every person.
1: Thanks to this experience, we have discovered a living faith that does not remain confined within our churches, but finds expression in service, welcome, and hope for others. Today, however, we live in a rapidly changing world where many young people struggle to find points of reference, to build authentic relationships, and open their hearts to God.
2: Anche noi desideriamo essere testimoni credibili
1: del Vangelo. We too want to be credible witnesses to the gospel wherever we live, study,
2: studiamo,
1: and work,
2: lavoriamo, portando la luce
1: and to bring the light of Christ with the simplicity and fraternal spirit of Saint Francis.
2: Santo Padre, quale consiglio darebbe a noi giovani?
1: Holy Father, what advice would you give to us young people who have grown up in the Franciscan spiritual tradition so that we may remain true disciples of Christ and bring hope to our peers without losing the joy of the gospel, the simplicity of heart, and that closeness to others which gives Christian witness its credibility?
3: Grazie Carolina per questa domanda. E innanzitutto buongiorno a tutti voi. Un saluto anche
1: Thank
3: ai
1: you,
3: giovani
1: Carolina,
3: che già sono dentro la basilica,
1: all, good morning to you.
3: Che ci accompagnano anche credo con gli schermi.
1: Hello also to the young people who are in the basilica who I think are joining us by watch,
3: allora,
1: following
3: Carolina,
1: through
3: grazie
1: screens.
3: Per questa
1: I'm
3: domanda.
1: Really very pleased to be here.
3: Credo che molti
1: with you.
3: Ascoltandola
1: I think
3: abbiano sentito
1: that, Carolina,
3: che
1: thank you for your question. I think that everyone listening sensed that your question already contained part of the answer.
3: Fraternità,
1: you yourself
3: che ti ha convinta e ti ha consentito di maturare
1: have borne
3: nella
1: witness
3: fede,
1: to that spirit of simplicity, fraternity and closeness, which has won your heart
3: tutti,
1: and enabled you to grow in faith
3: in
1: within a community that remains open to everyone.
3: Ha conosciuto la guerra,
1: your experience comes from a part of Europe that only 30 years ago was marked by war and the dangerous intertwining
3: realtà,
1: of religious identity and nationalism.
3: La presenza dei francescani aveva ispirato per secoli il dialogo,
1: yet for centuries the Franciscans have fostered dialogue and encouraged peaceful coexistence among Catholics, Orthodox and Muslims.
3: Oggi, essere fedeli
1: today,
3: a questa
1: remaining faithful to this tradition of closeness
3: significa andare
1: means
3: contro
1: swimming
3: corrente,
1: against the current.
3: Lavorando alla purificazione
1: it means purifying
3: della memoria
1: memory
3: e coltivando
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1: Rejecting the culture of power and building a civilization of love are choices that are not immediately understood or accepted.
3: Saint
1: Francis, however, teaches that radicalism of the gospel is the very opposite of fundamentalism. It does not make us blind or violent. Instead, it makes us aware, attentive, and always eager to follow Jesus, and therefore humble and welcoming towards everyone. It is not an easy path, but it brings much joy.
3: Provate ora a immaginare per un momento il luogo dove ci troviamo, ma 8 secoli fa.
1: Now try to imagine
3: qui,
1: this very place, 8 centuries
3: Campania,
1: ago. Here
3: si
1: in the open countryside,
3: con Francesco,
1: hundreds of young
3: centinaia
1: friars
3: di giovani fratelli da tutta Europa,
1: from all over Europe had gathered
3: cercate
1: around
3: di
1: Francis.
3: Come raccontano le fonti,
1: picture them as the sources describe them.
3: Schiera,
1: company by company, here 40, there 100, and there 80 together.

0: occupate nel ragionare di Dio,
1: in speaking of God,
0: in orazione,
1: in prayers,
0: in lacrime,
1: in tears,
0: in esercizi di carità,
1: and in exercises of charity,
0: con tanto silenzio,
1: behaving themselves
0: con tanta
1: with
0: modestia,
1: so great silence,
0: che ivi non
1: and
0: si
1: with
0: sentia
1: such sobriety that no clamor was heard there.
0: Quel silenzio è il contrario della guerra, con le sue violenze, grida
1: that
0: e crudeltà.
1: Stands in stark contrast
0: la
1: to war,
0: di
1: with its violence, clamor, and cruelty.
0: Oggi I vostri sacchi
1: the simple mats on which those friars
0: slept
1: speak to us of peace,
0: ecco
1: just
0: la
1: like your sleeping bags today.
0: Fratelli e sorelle,
1: this is the church,
0: alla quale
1: an assembly
0: tutti
1: of brothers
0: sono invitati,
1: and sisters to which everyone is invited.
0: Cari giovani,
1: dear young people,
0: come bello
1: how
0: stare
1: beautiful
0: insieme
1: it is to gather together
0: di Dio,
1: to speak of God
0: e così alla sua
1: and
0: luce
1: in his light
0: della vita
1: to reflect
0: stessa,
1: on life itself
0: nella sua bellezza,
1: in all its beauty,
0: nel suo
1: mystery,
0: mistero,
1: and seriousness.
0: Nella sua serietà. Testimoniate questo stile dappertutto,
1: bear witness to this way of life wherever you are, especially at a time when technology is making us less accustomed to meeting one another face to face, in person.
0: San Francesco ha intuito che scegliere la povertà può avvicinare I lontani.
1: Saint Francis understood that embracing poverty enables us to draw near to those who are far away, to foster encounters and to exchange our gifts. In this way he grasped that the gospel cannot be separated from the choices made by Jesus Christ, who became poor that we might become rich. The gospel is Jesus' own life, his journey, and his unwavering trust in his Father. Whenever we gather in his name,
0: lui viene
1: he
0: in mezzo a
1: is
0: noi,
1: present in our midst,
0: e la gioia che ci
1: and our hearts are filled with a joy
0: libera,
1: that is free and genuine.
0: Questa gioia evangelizza,
1: more than
0: più
1: words,
0: delle parole,
1: it is this joy that evangelizes, and it cannot be hidden.
0: Grazie.
1: Thank you.
2: Santo Padre, mi chiamo Giovanni, ho 27 anni e vengo da Bologna. 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
1: dominated
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1: where the prospect of making a lifelong commitment
2: parla,
1: fills us with fear.
2: E ci chiama a seguirlo,
1: yet God, in his unique and loving way,
2: gioia,
1: continually speaks to us and calls us to follow him, promising
2: vocazione,
1: us life of joy,
2: ecco la mia
1: while
2: domanda,
1: gradually revealing our vocation.
2: Come potergli dire
1: my
2: un
1: question
2: sì
1: is
2: pieno,
1: this. How can we say a full and courageous yes
2: di mettere
1: to
2: mano all'aratro,
1: without putting our hand to the plow and looking back,
2: dando un
1: by dwelling too
2: peso
1: much on the hardships
2: alle fatiche
1: and sacrifices
2: e alle rinunce del cammino,
1: that the journey may entail?
2: Cosa ha aiutato lei
1: what
2: nel
1: helped
2: suo
1: you
2: percorso
1: most
2: vocazionale?
1: In your own vocational journey?
0: Grazie Giovanni per questa domanda, direi coraggiosa, piena del desiderio per ciò che non passa. 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
0: a educare con insistenza al senso
1: it
0: del provvisorio.
1: For what endures.
0: Passa
1: today
0: questo
1: we
0: mondo.
1: Tend to speak negatively about
0: corre.
1: What is temporary.
0: Le cose terrene sono
1: yet there was
0: mutevoli.
1: A time when it was the Church herself who
0: Dio
1: constantly taught people
0: rimane.
1: To appreciate the meaning
0: Dio
1: of the temporary. For this world is passing away.
0: Allora
1: time hastens on.
0: Che cosa
1: earthly
0: si è
1: realities are fleeting.
0: Per non essere
1: God
0: fra quelli che rimpiangono
1: because he
0: il passato,
1: is eternal.
0: E così non
1: we must therefore ask ourselves what has changed.
0: E non si assumono
1: otherwise,
0: responsabilità
1: we risk becoming people who simply long for the past while
0: sta
1: failing to face the present or take responsibility
0: mondo.
1: For the future.
0: La stabilità delle società tradizionali, quella per cui intere generazioni
1: almost everywhere
0: vedere
1: in the world, the stability that once characterized traditional societies is disappearing. Entire generations could once live their whole
0: regolato,
1: lives with very little change around them. Society was highly structured, and much of life seemed already mapped out. In that context, the Church encouraged people not to settle for a destiny that appeared already written, but to discover the eternal significance of every action. Today, by contrast, an often confused understanding of freedom leads us to believe that nothing in life is ever truly decided, because the world around us changes so rapidly, and we ourselves are constantly changing as well.
0: Muta rapidamente e cambiamo parecchio anche noi. 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
1: This illusion only increases our
0: In questo contesto
1: and makes
0: il coraggio
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0: di compiere una scelta definitiva è forse l'atto più rivoluzionario.
1: The courage to make a definitive choice may well be the most revolutionary
0: non ci rinchiude in una gabbia. Ma ci apre
1: Choosing
0: a un
1: forever
0: dinamismo più
1: does not
0: grande.
1: Imprison us within a cage.
0: Amare è un esodo, una strada da scoprire, un cammino che Dio percorre con noi.
1: Rather, it opens us
0: to
1: a greater
0: dynamism.
1: To love is an exodus.
0: La Bibbia ci
1: it is a path to be discovered,
0: così,
1: a journey that God Himself walks with
0: ad
1: us.
0: Alzarsi. A percorrere la propria
1: this
0: storia ricevendo
1: every
0: come
1: vacation.
0: Un dono direzione
1: Sacred Scripture
0: e
1: continually invites us to live in this way. Like those who are called to rise, to set out on the journey of their
0: la
1: own
0: fede,
1: history,
0: la fiducia,
1: and to receive from the Lord both its direction and
0: meaning,
1: so as to love according to His plan.
0: In questo modo,
1: here we see the inseparable bond between faith, trust, and faithfulness.
0: Che I problemi
1: faith
0: si
1: unmasks
0: risolvono
1: the illusion
0: scappando,
1: that our problems can be solved
0: tradendo,
1: by running away,
0: o provando a fare pochi
1: or abandoning
0: passi
1: our commitments,
0: su strade sempre
1: or taking
0: diverse,
1: a few steps along ever-changing roads without
0: lontano.
1: Ever truly arriving anywhere.
0: Si possono infatti moltiplicare esperienze,
1: we may multiply our experiences,
0: contatti,
1: our
0: consumi,
1: acquaintances, and our possessions, yet remain in exactly the same place.
0: Il costo umano è alto,
1: the human cost is
0: il
1: immense,
0: volto interiore
1: and the inner emptiness that
0: profondo.
1: Follows is profound.
0: Non di rado si arriva
1: or too often,
0: a usare le persone
1: people end up using others and being used in turn.
0: Il per sempre, allora,
1: forever then
0: è una grazia
1: is a grace
0: quale Dio
1: which God Himself enables us to respond
0: nostra
1: to
0: fedeltà,
1: through our own fidelity
0: per una pienezza di
1: so
0: vita.
1: That we may attain the fullness of life.
0: Fin dall'adolescenza è importante perciò imparare a conoscersi, decidersi e giocarsi.
1: For this reason, from adolescence onwards, it is important to learn to know ourselves, to make decisions, and to stake our lives on them. In other words, to respond to the Lord who calls us.
0: In cui nessuno deve sentirsi solo, e che come la fede
1: nor in adulthood should we stop being faithful to the commitments we have already made and to those still to come. It is an adventure in which no one should ever feel alone,
0: mi ha sempre
1: and, no,
0: accompagnato,
1: and one that, like faith itself, lasts until our final breath. Looking back on my own life, I can say that the Lord has never left me alone. He has always accompanied me, often by placing people beside me with whom I could share the journey. As a priest, as a member of the Augustinian community, and as a missionary, I found a light that has guided me to this very day and to the moment when I had to say yes to an altogether unique calling, that of being Pope.
0: Nell'adesione al progetto unico che Dio manifesta per ciascuno di noi, la chiamata fondamentale,
1: in embracing the unique plan that God has prepared
0: cuore,
1: for each of us, we discover that the deepest vocation written in every human heart is
0: sola,
1: a call to communion.
0: Ma ogni giorno.
1: We hear that call not
0: il
1: only once, but every day.
0: La chiarezza su questo punto, introducendo nei legami
1: sin obscures this truth by introducing
0: competizione, sospetto,
1: rivalry and suspicion.
0: Grazie a Dio invece,
1: into our most fundamental relationships.
0: Anche un
1: thanks to God, however, every vocation
0: guarigione
1: is also a journey of redemption and healing.
0: Gesù, che ci
1: Jesus'
0: a seguirlo,
1: invitation to follow him reveals our own dignity
0: e ci
1: and
0: fa
1: teaches us to honor the dignity of others by placing our trust in them and proving
0: fiducia
1: ourselves worthy of their
0: questa
1: trust.
0: Dinamica è così liberante,
1: this dynamic is so liberating that it deserves
0: tutta la nostra
1: the wholehearted commitment of our lives.
0: Grazie.

0: Santo Padre, sono Luigi, ho 22 anni e
1: Holy
0: vengo
1: Father,
0: da Paternò,
1: my name is
0: un paesino in Sicilia.
1: Luigi and I come from Paternò, a small city in Sicily.
0: Mi faccio portavoce della Gioventù Francescana di Sicilia, un gruppo di giovani che seguono il carisma francescano.
1: I speak on behalf of the Franciscan Youth of Sicily, a group of young people seeking to live the Franciscan charism. I would like to ask you about one aspect of St. Francis that has always struck me deeply.
0: Al signor Papa Onorio e ai suoi successori canonicamente eletti e alla Chiesa romana.
1: Brother Francis promises obedience and reverence to the Lord Pope Honorius and to his canonically elected successors and to the Roman Church. Although he lived in a time when the Church was marked by contradictions and internal difficulties, he did not choose the path of heresy. He did not attack or judge the Church of his day, but instead chose obedience for the Pope, a free and revolutionary decision, fully in keeping with his spirit of being lesser. His only desire was to overcome the poverty of judgment with the compassion and reparation that only love can bring. Today, many people say that they believe, but not in the Church. Even within our own communities, we sometimes see a Church marked by contradictions and internal crises. So my question is this: how can we remain faithful to this reparation, reparative love? Why is it so difficult today to see the Church as a mother who, despite her wounds, is always ready to welcome us and to love us?
2: Grazie, Luigi.
1: Thank you, Luigi.
2: Grazie, Luigi.
1: Thank you, Luigi.
2: La tua è una domanda attuale.
1: Yours is a timely question.
2: Ci porta al cuore dell'esperienza di San Francesco.
1: That brings us to the heart of St. Francis' experience.
2: Affrontarla significa condividere un desiderio.
1: To answer it is to share in a longing.
2: Il desiderio del Signore
1: Gesù, the very longing of the Lord Jesus for his church.
2: Francis came to know that desire
1: while contemplating Christ crucified.
2: Noi dovremmo sempre tornare a questo desiderio. Molte persone nella storia, anche oggi, non hanno potuto fare esperienza della Chiesa.
1: Many people struggle to experience the Church as Jesus desires her to be.
2: Fa soffrire,
1: this causes
2: lascia
1: deep suffering,
2: e delusioni,
1: it leaves wounds and disappointments,
2: può
1: and for some it even becomes an obstacle to faith.
2: Nel Vangelo, Gesù mette in guardia da questo tipo
1: in
2: di inciampo,
1: Jesus
2: cioè dallo scandalo che
1: danger,
2: i suoi discepoli possono procurare ad altri,
1: scandal that his disciples
2: specialmente
1: can use,
2: ai piccoli,
1: can cause, excuse
2: ai
1: me,
2: poveri.
1: Especially to the little ones,
2: il desiderio
1: and the poor.
2: Di Gesù.
1: Yet from the very beginning, his desire was to gather a people in whom everything that ordinarily divides humanity would be overcome.
2: Superato quello che in genere divide gli esseri umani. Attorno a Gesù diventano fratelli e sorelle, uomini e donne
1: around
2: che altrimenti
1: Jesus,
2: non si sarebbero mai incontrati.
1: Brothers and sisters who otherwise would never have met.
2: Quando questo miracolo
1: Whenever
2: della Chiesa continua ad avvenire, grazie a Dio,
1: church,
2: rimane sorprendente
1: God,
2: anche
1: does,
2: oggi nelle nostre città,
1: pieni
2: di muri invisibili
1: in
2: che separano gli uni dagli altri.
1: Where so many invisible
2: Quante
1: walls continue to separate people from one another.
2: Possono finire subito
1: How many forms of discrimination and inequality disappear the moment we begin to recognize one another as brothers and sisters? There is another aspect
2: Gesù
1: of this revolutionary
2: dice,
1: unity.
2: Tra voi
1: Jesus
2: però
1: says,
2: non è così.
1: It shall not be so
2: cioè,
1: among
2: non
1: you.
2: Deve andare come
1: Things
2: tra
1: are not to be
2: terra.
1: As they are. Among the rulers of this world
2: che cercano visibilità,
1: who seek power, prestige, and domination.
2: Al contrario,
1: Rather, whoever wishes
2: Gesù ci dice,
1: to become
2: vuole diventare
1: great
2: grande tra voi
1: among you
2: sarà
1: must be your servant.
2: E chi vuole essere
1: and whoever
2: primo
1: wishes
2: tra voi
1: to be first among
2: sarà
1: you
2: schiavo
1: must
2: di
1: be
2: tutti.
1: The slave of all.
2: Il desiderio di Gesù per la Chiesa
1: Jesus' desire for the Church is unmistakable.
2: Di diventare il suo corpo
1: she is
2: e
1: to become his body and make his own life visible by exercising a different kind of authority,
2: tipo di forza,
1: one that
2: che
1: does
2: non
1: not
2: umilia,
1: oppress, but raises,
2: solleva.
1: Raises others up.
2: La parola di Dio, i sacramenti e la pratica dell'amore fraterno sono vie di trasformazione
1: the word of God

0: the sacraments, and the practice of fraternal love are the means by which the image of Christ is formed within us.
1: Non dominare, ma servire.
0: Francis walked this
1: non
0: path,
1: afferrare,
0: not to dominate,
1: ma ricevere.
0: But to serve,
1: non trattenere,
0: not to grasp,
1: ma restituire.
0: But to receive.
1: È la vita di Dio che ripara la Chiesa,
0: not
1: e la
0: to withhold,
1: rende un popolo
0: but to give
1: libero.
0: Back. This is the very life of God, which continually renews the church
1: Francesco
0: and makes her a free people,
1: la mia
0: a place of refreshment
1: che, come
0: and salvation.
1: Vedi, è tutta in rovina.
0: Francis, go and
1: Ognuno
0: rebuild my house, which, as you see, is falling into ruin.
1: Aperto. Abbiamo diverse responsabilità e vocazioni, ma camminiamo insieme, ispirandoci, aiutandoci e correggendoci a vicenda. È importante fare la
0: Each of us
1: parte.
0: Has a part to play in this work that is
1: allora,
0: always underway.
1: Parleremo della Chiesa
0: we have different responsibilities
1: con
0: and different vocations, yet we walk together, encouraging one another, supporting one another, and correcting one another along the way.
1: Di voler bene a quelle
0: what matters is that each of us faithfully fulfills the role entrusted to us.
1: Viene a noi
0: then we shall speak of the Church with the affection one has
1: Io
0: for a mother,
1: con voi tutti
0: because we
1: giorni,
0: shall know that we belong
1: alla
0: to her.
1: Fine del mondo.
0: Ours will be a love that embraces the people and the history through which Jesus Christ comes to us and remains with us. I am with you always
1: allora,
0: until the end of age.
1: Non serve mostrarci
0: this is the gospel we proclaim humbly. To share in our Lord's desire, we do not need to appear better than we really are. Rather,
1: vita,
0: we need only acknowledge the risen Jesus
1: noi.
0: In our lives and allow Grazie. Him to act. Thank you.

So the Pope has answered the three questions placed before him by the young participants in this Franciscan gathering. So in his first reply, the Pope called young Christians to become artisans of peace, resisting nationalism, misinformation, and prejudice. He pointed to the radicalism of the gospel as the opposite of fundamentalism and recalled the early friars who gathered around St. Francis here at the Porciuncula in prayer, silence, and charity. In his second reply, the Pope described the courage to make a definitive choice as perhaps the most revolutionary act of our time. Speaking personally, he recalled how the Lord had accompanied him through other people during his life as an Augustinian, a priest, and a missionary. And finally, in his yes to the unique calling of the papacy. And in his final reply, the Pope reflected on St. Francis's love for the wounded church. He reminded the young people that renewal does not come through domination, but through service, fraternity, and each person's faithful participation in the continuing work of rebuilding Christ's house.

The Pope is now greeting some of the people who have gathered to see him and to meet him. And we are still seeing the images of Pope Leo greeting the crowds, having just addressed some of the young people taking part in the youth meeting in Assisi, and he should shortly be making his way into the cloister of the convent, where he's due to greet the bishops, representatives of the Franciscan orders, and members of the National Committee for the 8th centenary of the death of St. Francis of Assisi. But he's just slowly making his way, really taking his time, making sure he can greet as many people as possible who have gathered from the early hours of the morning, just to be able to see him and hopefully greet him.

0: 地铁。也是，真烦人。
1: He is continuing his rounds. He's greeting some people in wheelchairs at the moment before he makes his way to greet the bishops and the representatives of Franciscan orders. And we are now seeing the images of the cloister. Here there are some more of the young people who are taking part in this Franciscan meeting, and we can see them in the inside of the basilica, and there in the center we can see the Porciuncola, which the Pope mentioned as he was addressing some of the young people. And these people in the basilica are able to follow the Pope's words and his greetings on screens which have been set up for them. He's now greeting some of the participants who are actually members of the Franciscan order. They are friars. So something just about the basilica and where we are in the Franciscan order. The early Franciscan biographies often recount how the poor man of Assisi traveled to Rome to seek the approval of the, quote, Lord Pope for his fledging movement. In 2006, it is the Pope who comes to the Porciuncola to St. Francis. So the occasion is the 8th centenary of the Transitus, or Francis's passing from this world to the Father, which coincides with the gathering of 2,500 young Europeans in Santa Maria degli Angeli for, as I mentioned, the Go Franciscan Youth Meeting. So the presence of so many young people recalls the famous gathering of young friars who came to the plain of Assisi for what became known as the Chapter of the Mats, attended by more than 5,000 participants. Pope Leo had already visited Assisi on the 20th of November 2025, although on that occasion he came to meet privately with the bishops of the Italian Bishops' Conference during their General Assembly. The Holy Father greeted the friars of the Porciuncola before then travelling to the tomb of St. Francis. So from the Sfar Square in front of the Basilica of Santa Maria degli Angeli, Pope Leo he greeted and met with the young people attending the Go Franciscan Youth Meeting, and he answered their questions and addressed a few words to them. But he will also celebrate Mass in front of the small church at the Porciuncola. That will be in just about an hour after his meeting with his greetings to the bishops and the members of the Franciscan orders. There is no record of a Roman pontiff having ever presided over Eucharistic celebration in the Basilica of the Porciuncola in recent centuries, so that really will be an extraordinary event. And of course you are all invited to stay with us or tune in again to follow that and to participate, albeit from afar. According to tradition, the Church of St. Augustine is closely associated with St. Francis's journey after his conversion, when he found there a special place in which to show mercy towards those founded by the Crucifers and later passed into the care of the Augustinians of Perugia at the beginning of the 16th century. Precisely because of this intertwining of Franciscan and Augustinian spirituality, the gift to Pope Leo, which will be a faithful stucco reproduction of a fresco found in the Church of St. Augustine, holds a particular symbolic significance, almost as though sealing a dialogue that the image has preserved for more than four centuries. Pope Leo is continuing greeting all of the friars

0: of the Franciscan Order of Assisi. And just a reminder that shortly after this, the Pope will be meeting with bishops inside cloisters, along with members of the National Committee and members of the Franciscan Order. And in about an hour's time, at 10:30 Rome time, he will be presiding over Holy Mass. Just a bit on the Franciscan Youth Meeting. First day focused on listening, dialogue, prayer, formation and fraternity, with activities taking place in basilicas, shrines, theatres and other places associated with the Franciscan tradition. Through 9 workshops, participants reflected on a common question, which is, how can the message of St. Francis continue to shed light on the lives of new generations? So the workshops explored themes, including the Canticle of the Creatures, integral ecology, identity, vocation and mission, an economy with a human face, peace and the peripheries, communication and truth in the digital age, as well as art, theatre and music, as ways of bringing the figure of St. Francis closer to young people. Inspired by the encyclical Laudato Si, that's Pope Francis's encyclical, participants highlighted that caring for creation also means caring for people and strengthening human relationships. The gathering was conceived as a new chapter of the Mass, as I mentioned earlier, recalling the first meetings convened by St. Francis. And in addition to sharing moments of prayer and community life, young people are experiencing simple form of fraternity, staying in austere conditions that encourage solidarity and mutual support. Meeting's approach is designed to make them its true protagonists, allow them to contribute their reflections on peace, care for our common home, the peripheries, vocation and social engagement. Even young non-believers are taking part in this open space for dialogue. The conclusion of the various workshops will be used to draw up the Go Missionary Charter, a document bringing together the proposals and commitments made during the gathering. It will be given to participants following their meeting with the Pope so that they can take it back to their communities as a guide for pastoral and evangelizing action. Against this backdrop, the Minister General of the Order of Friars Minor, Brother Massimo Fusarelli, said that the Pope and the young people would inspire one another. He expressed hope that Pope Leo would offer the participants hope, confidence and a vision for the future, while they in turn would inspire the Pontiff with their enthusiasm, their concerns and their desires to build a better world. Brother Fusarelli noted that the Pope wished to be personally present at this gathering, with the young people, demonstrating the importance he places on new generations within the Franciscan commemorations. He also stressed that participants had shown a deep interest in issues including the peripheries, justice, peace and the suffering present in the world, disproving the idea that young people are concerned only with technology and social media. Speaking about the enduring appeal of St. Francis of Assisi, Minister General said that the saint's greatest legacy remains his humanity, a life wholly united to the gospel and lived as a journey of searching, growth and freedom, rather than as a rigid model. 8 centuries later, that authenticity continues to inspire young people. The day concluded in the square outside the Porciuncula with music, fellowship and celebration, creating a joyful atmosphere ahead of the eagerly awaited meeting with Pope Leo XIV, which we just saw. So the Go Franciscan youth meeting is jointly promoted by the various branches of the Orders of Friars Minor. So the Pope will shortly be meeting with bishops and with members of the National Committee and members of the Franciscan Order. But this concludes our live coverage of his meeting with the young people at Santa Maria degli Angeli in Assisi. His pastoral visit continues, and at 10:30, the celebration of Holy Mass in the Basilica of Santa Maria degli Angeli. And then he is due to leave at midday and return to the Vatican by helicopter shortly before 1 p.m. So you can follow all of these events on our Vatican News website, and through our Facebook and YouTube. And thank you, of course, to all of our partner stations for joining us: CWTN, Catholic Faith Network, Shalom World Television, Catholic Television, Salt and Light Television. And to all of you who have joined through any other local or diocesan stations, thank you to our audio coordinator Thaddeus Jones and our technician Patrizio Cibrari. And it has been a pleasure to be with you. So until next time, Laudetur Jesus Christus, praise be Jesus Christ.
1: In the history of the Church, there have been many different ways to be a Christian as a part of a religious order. For groups like the Dominicans, the Jesuits, and many others, there's a charism to live by and an order to join, one and the same. But what if I told you that the Franciscans were a little different? The charism of St. Francis was not contained

0: to just one order. But in fact, so many orders, it's difficult to count. Let's start with the basics. Francis of Assisi was the son of a wealthy merchant who lived in the 13th century. After failing to succeed as a knight, he had a tremendous conversion and set out to live the gospel as simply and as purely as he could. After renouncing all of his possessions, Francis began by simply rebuilding old churches brick by brick, preaching to those whom he saw, begging for food when hungry, and all the while praying. There was nothing extraordinary or revolutionary about this life. All he wanted to do was live the gospel. He had no ambitions to start a new order, and he certainly did not act as if he was trying to change the church. But because God has a sense of humor, that's exactly what Francis did. Before long, 11 men left everything to join him. Within 3 years, they received a rule of life from the Pope and were an official order of the church. In 1209, the Order of Friars Minor was born. Shortly thereafter, his close friend and inspiration, Claire of Assisi, did the same. She renounced her noble status in society to join Francis's order. Because this was simply not possible at the time, given that she was a woman, Francis helped her to form her own way of life. In 1212, the poor sisters of the monastery of San Damiano joined the Order of Friars Minor in this way of life. By this time, the simple man who didn't want to found an order had actually founded two. But God wasn't done with Francis just yet. The simplicity of their life and the joy they showed for the gospel spread throughout all of Europe. In just 10 years, the friars grew to be more than 5,000 men, and the poor Clares had influenced 3 more monasteries of women. Soon enough, it was clear that what they had founded was not just a pair of small penitential orders. They had started a movement.
1: From the early centuries in the church, there existed what was called the Order of Penance. For people who were guilty of grave sins. Gradually, it expanded for those who wanted to live some type of penitential life. There were many of these groups of penitents at the time of Francis. In fact, when Francis and his followers were returning from Rome after having their way of life approved by the Pope, people asked him, "Who are you?" And they responded, "We are the penitents from Assisi." Francis was working with his own friars. He was working with Claire and her sisters, but he also was working with some of these groups of penitents, giving them some guidance and direction.
0: By the hundreds, Francis found himself surrounded by these people. They were inspired by his life and wanted to live his charism, but they also didn't want to leave everything behind to do so. Some of them were married. Some were secular priests. They couldn't all join the two orders, but they still wanted to be Franciscan in their normal lives. So what did he do? He founded another order. Before he died, Francis wrote these brothers and sisters of penance 2 letters, guiding them in their way of life, one of which remains the prologue to their rule even today. In 1221, they received official recognition from the church, and at that point, the 3 branches of the Franciscan order were firmly established. The first order for the religious men, the second order for the religious women, and the third order for the lay penitents. But, as you probably know, there are more than just 3 congregations of Franciscans in the world today. There are hundreds. So what happened? Well, here's the thing. The friars today often joke that if you want an order with direction and organization, in which things make sense and there's a plan, join the Jesuits. Francis was many things, and his impact on the church is unrivaled among the saints. But Francis was no administrator. He lived in the moment, acted from his heart, and wanted his brothers to do the same. "I have done what it was mine to do. May Christ teach you what is yours." As a result, the First Order began to splinter even in his lifetime.
2: Problems began to arise, especially over the rule that prohibited the friars from touching money, especially with the large number. As the brothers engaged more and more in the life of ecclesial ministries, it became necessary to provide support for them because they couldn't work. And some of the early brothers felt it lost something of the early tradition and commitment to follow the example of Jesus.
0: After about 200 years, the First Order officially split in two in 1517. On the one hand were the conventuals, those who wanted to live in large convents, focus more on church ministries like parish work, and use money for the sake of their mission. On the other hand, there were the observants, those who wanted to observe the rule very strictly and literally, living very austerely in small houses, and relying more on manual labor. As the church's largest religious order at the time, this was a cataclysmic break with many ramifications, an issue that surely distracted the church from its other problems of 1517. Sorry, guys. With one official split, the precedent had been set and the floodgates were opened. Reform groups sprung up with zeal, wanting to go back to the earlier, truer ways. After a few years, though, the youthful zeal slipped into practical necessity, and eventually a new, more youthful group would spring up to reform the reform. And there are so many of these groups that it can be often confusing to keep track of all of them. In 1897, groups like the Discalced, Reformanti, and Recollects eventually dissolved back into the larger observant branch. But one 16th century reform group maintained its independence even today, the Capuchins.
2: The Capuchins felt that in the process of moving into, you know, ecclesial ministries, something was lost, especially the balance between prayer and contemplation. And so the Capuchin renewal or the Capuchin reform of the 16th century wanted to recapture living the rule according to the intentions of Francis.
0: So looking back to our chart, we see that there still remains three branches of the Franciscans, but there are now three branches within the first branch. Confused yet? I hope not, because that was the easy part. When we look to the Third Order, we see two distinct branches develop in the Middle Ages. On the one hand, there's the original lay penitent movement, those who remained in their way of life but wanted to come together for community and penance. And on the other are those who wanted to establish more traditional religious orders based on this Third Order way of life. The former is what developed today into the secular Franciscans. The latter is what developed into more Third Order regular groups than I can possibly count. But unlike the First Order groups that came into existence as reforms of previous orders, most of the Third Order groups were established completely independent of one another.
1: Most of the present groups of sisters were founded in the 1800s, and they were always founded to do some ministry in the church and to fulfill a need that wasn't being met, whether it was taking care of orphans or education or health care or taking care of the elderly or foreign missions or whatever it might be.
0: If a bishop had a major pastoral need in the diocese, the best way to attend to it was to found a religious community and to make that its mission, rather than creating a new rule of life for every individual group, and there were plenty of them, bishops generally gave them an established one. In many cases, this was the Third Order Regular Rule of 1447. Roughly how many groups are we talking about here? As of 2012, there were 93 different religious congregations that followed the Third Order Rule in the United States alone. With that many groups, how about we just name a few of the more popular ones so you can get the idea? There's the TOR Brothers and Sisters that run and work Franciscan University in Steubenville, Ohio. The Franciscan Brothers of Brooklyn, teachers. The Bernardine Franciscan Sisters. The Friars and Sisters of Atonement. The Franciscan Missionaries of Mary. And of course, the Franciscan Missionaries and Sister Servants of the Eternal Word, founded by Mother Angelica, but not including Mother Angelica. So what about Mother Angelica, you ask? Well, her congregation is called the Poor Clares of the Perpetual Adoration, a group that was founded as a Third Order group in 1854, but became a Second Order group in 1912, eventually accepting the rule of St. Clare in 1984. Sheesh, isn't it complicated enough to keep track of all these orders when people aren't switching sides? Because of this, her group is not the only congregation within the Second Order, but it is the most recent to accept the rule. There's also the Primitive Observance Poor Clares, the Collatines, and the Capuchin Poor Clares. At this point, I am absolutely sure that you've given up on this video. Why? Who wants to know this information, really? It's not like I can even tell you that we're done. There's still more. Since 1970, after going nearly 100 years without a reform, the First Order Friars started up again with four more breakoff groups. In 1970, two friars broke from the conventuals to found the Franciscan Friars of the Immaculate. In 1987, Benedict Rochelle was among nine Capuchins that split to found the Franciscan Friars of the Renewal. Only 8 years after that, several of these Reformed Friars left again to live even more primitively, calling themselves the Franciscans of the Primitive Observance. And in 2009, David Engo left the Capuchins to found the Franciscan Brothers Minor. And that's it. Nope, no more. I can't do it. If there's a new group, I'm sorry, but I'm done. But I don't want to end on a confused or negative note. Sure, there are lots of different types of Franciscans. You might be wondering to yourself, why can't you all just get along? I'm with you. I hear you. Our history is by no means perfect. And like so many, we often march by the beat of our own drum. If the community isn't the way we want it to be, start a reform group. And yet, there's something to be said about unity and diversity. Remember how it all began 800 years ago. Francis did not set out to create an order. He did not sit down and think up clear rules and regulations so that we could all be alike. He set out to live the gospel as purely as he could, and asked his brothers and sisters to do the same. As Franciscans, there are certainly guiding principles that should unite us all into one family: poverty,

In the name of the Father, and of the Son, and of the Holy Spirit. Amen.

Lord Jesus, Good Shepherd, you walk through our streets and squares, enter tall buildings and humble neighborhoods, and silently accompany millions who seek meaning amid noise and haste.

You know, Lord, the heart of the city, its lights and shadows, its noise and loneliness. We know that cities are called to be places of freedom and opportunity, but they can also become spaces of anonymity and isolation. That's why today we ask you for a renewed gaze, able to discover in urban life fertile ground for proclaiming your gospel.

Give us a creative and deep faith that doesn't remain in words, but becomes flesh through simple and loving gestures. Make us a church that goes forth, able to reach out to the peripheries, to console those who are lonely, and to sow fraternity and connection instead of giving in to indifference.

Lord, may our urban communities be open and welcoming homes, places where hope is shared, where no one feels invisible, and where the joy of your gospel shines in the hidden lives of so many brothers and sisters. Make us your witnesses in the city, bold and creative missionaries who proclaim your love with their lives, a love capable of overcoming haste, noise, and anonymity. Amen.

When did St. Peter receive his vocation? On the shore of the Sea of Galilee, he heard Jesus' voice speak to him. Come and see. Come and follow me. But that wasn't when he received his specific vocation, because Jesus called many to be his disciples and to follow him. It's something we're all called to do, to follow Jesus. The church calls this the universal call or vocation to holiness. It's something we all share in.

In the middle of the gospel, Jesus asks the apostles, "Who do the crowd say that I am?" They say, "Some say John the Baptist or Elijah or one of the prophets." But then Jesus asks, "Who do you say that I am?" St. Peter, he speaks on behalf of the apostles and he says, "You are the Christ. You are the Son of the living God." And it's in that moment when he identifies who Jesus is, that he is the Lord. That's when St. Peter discovers his own vocation, because in that moment, Jesus says to St. Peter, "And you are Peter, and upon this rock I will build my church. And I give you the keys of the kingdom of heaven, and whatever you loose on earth will be loosed in heaven, whatever you bind on earth will be bound in heaven. The gates of the netherworld shall not prevail against the church." And so it's finally when St. Peter comes to know who Jesus is and to trust him and to confess him, he comes to discover his own vocation, who God has called him to be Peter, the rock of the church. In this series, we'll help you get to know your vocation, who you are made to be, by most of all, getting to know Jesus and trusting him.

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The Rosary is a beautiful prayer in which we honor and learn to imitate the mysteries and virtues of the life, death, passion, and glory of Jesus and Mary.

0: The angel of the Lord declared to Mary,
1: and she conceived of the Holy Spirit.
0: Hail Mary, full of grace, the Lord is with thee. Blessed art thou among women, and blessed is the fruit of thy womb, Jesus.
1: Holy Mary, Mother of God, pray for us sinners, now and at the hour of our death. Amen.
0: Behold, the handmaid of the Lord.
1: Be it done unto me according to thy word.
0: Hail Mary, full of grace, the Lord is with thee. Blessed art thou among women, and blessed is the fruit of thy womb, Jesus.
1: Holy Mary, Mother of God, pray for us sinners, now and at the hour of our death. Amen.
0: And the Word was made flesh,
1: and dwelt among us.
0: Hail Mary, full of grace, the Lord is with thee. Blessed art thou among women, and blessed is the fruit of thy womb, Jesus.
1: Holy Mary, Mother of God, pray for us sinners, now and at the hour of our death. Amen.
0: Pray for us, O Holy Mother of God,
1: that we may be made worthy of the promises of Christ.
0: Let us pray. Pour forth, we beseech thee, O Lord, thy grace into our hearts, that we, to whom the incarnation of Christ, thy Son, was made known by the message of an angel, may by his passion and cross be brought to the glory of his resurrection, through Christ our Lord.
1: Amen.
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Laudetur Jesus Christus, praised be Jesus Christ. A very warm welcome to all of you joining us for this Eucharistic celebration here in Assisi, at the Papal Basilica of St. Mary Major, Mary of the Angels in Porzuncola. Today on the 6th of August, we celebrate the Feast of the Transfiguration of the Lord. And the Holy Mass is presided over by His Holiness Pope Leo XIV as we gather in prayer and gratitude before the mystery of Christ's radiant glory. The image is coming to us directly from Assisi. We can see already the procession has started, and we see the Holy Father now accompanied by the ministers, priests, bishops and deacons. We know that the Holy Father arrived this morning here at St. Mary of the Angels, posing in quiet prayer inside the Porzuncola, that small and sacred space where St. Francis learned to see the world with the eyes of the gospel. From there, he stepped out to meet the young people gathered in the square, listening to their questions, their hope.

and the desires they carry for their future. And now as we enter into the celebration of the Eucharist, we carry with us the grace of these past days in Assisi, days in which thousands of young people have listened, shared, prayed, and rediscovered the beauty of dreaming great things with God.

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My name is Bonga Majola, and it is a joy to accompany you today with the English translation of this liturgy.

And the Holy Father, now we see the procession moves through the Basilica. We join the Holy Father as he begins this Eucharistic celebration, venerating the altar. We are here in the Basilica of Saint Mary of the Angels. This is the place that shelters the Pensuncola, the small chapel so dear to Saint Francis, where his journey of gospel simplicity began, and where countless pilgrims have found light and peace. We witness a simple gesture of reverence. The altar is the heart of our celebration, the place where Christ gathers his people and offers himself for the life of the world. The incense rising around the altar is a reminder of our prayers, lifting towards God, of heaven touching earth.

0: All'inizio di questa
1: which is revealed in Christ and shines in the beauty of the Church gathered in His love. At the beginning of this celebration, let us invoke the mercy of God, the source of reconciliation and communion.

0: Have mercy on us, O Lord, for we have sinned against you. 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
1: Dio onnipotente abbia misericordia di noi.
0: May Almighty God have mercy on us, forgive us our sins, and bring us to everlasting life. Amen.

0: Preghiamo. 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
1: Elia, in the glorious transfiguration of your only begotten Son, confirmed the mysteries of faith by the witness of the fathers, and wonderfully prefigured our full adoption to sonship. Grant, we pray, to your servants that, listening to the voice of your beloved Son, we may merit to be co-heirs with him, who lives and reigns with you in the unity of the Holy Spirit, God, forever and ever. Amen. And we now going to listen to God's word, and the first reading will be taken from the second letter of St. Peter, chapter 1, verses 16 to 19.
2: Dalla seconda lettera di San Pietro Apostolo. 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
1: Beloved, we did not follow cleverly devised myths when we made known to you the power and coming of our Lord Jesus Christ, but we have been eyewitnesses of his majesty. For he received honor and glory from God the Father when that unique declaration came to him from the majestic glory. This is my Son, my beloved, with whom I am well pleased. We ourselves heard his voice, heard this voice come from heaven, while we were with him on the holy mountain. Moreover, we possess the prophetic message that is altogether reliable. You will do well to be attentive to it, as to a lamp shining in a dark place, until day dawns and the morning star rises in your hearts. The word of the Lord. And the responsorial psalm is Psalm 97, and we respond, "The Lord is King, the Most High over all the earth."

Lord is King, let the earth rejoice, let the many islands be glad, clouds and darkness are round about him. Justice and judgment are the foundation of his throne.

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The heavens proclaim his justice, and all peoples see his glory.

This is my beloved son with whom I am well pleased. Listen to him. The Gospel Acclamation taken from Mark chapter 17. And now we take a moment in

0: In quel tempo Gesù prese con sé Pietro, Giacomo e Giovanni, suo fratello, e li condusse in disparte su un alto monte. E fu trasfigurato davanti a loro, il suo volto brillò come il sole.
1: Jesus took Peter, John and James and went up the mountain to pray. While he was praying, his face changed in appearance and his clothing became dazzling white.
0: Che conversavano con lui. Prendendo la parola, Pietro disse a Gesù.
1: And behold, two men were conversing with him, Moses and Elijah, who appeared in glory and spoke of his exodus that he was going to accomplish in Jerusalem.
0: Una per te, una per Mosè e una per Elia.
1: As they were about to part from him, Peter said to Jesus, Master, it is good that we are here. Let us make three tents, one for you, one for Moses, and one for Elijah. But he did not know what he was saying. While he was still speaking, a cloud came and cast a shadow over them, and they became frightened when they entered the cloud. Then from the cloud came a voice that said, This is my chosen son, listen to him.
0: All'udire ciò, i discepoli caddero con la faccia a terra e furono presi da grande timore. Ma Gesù si avvicinò.

After the voice had spoken, Jesus was found alone. They fell silent and did not, at that time, tell anyone what they had seen.

0: And the Holy Father venerates the Book of the Gospels and gives a blessing to all those gathered here today and all those following as well on television from home. And now we take a moment and we prepare to listen to the words of the Holy Father as he delivers his homily.
1: Carissimi fratelli e sorelle, carissimi giovani,
0: dear brothers and sisters, dear young people,
1: che stiamo celebrando è un mistero di luce che ci aiuta ad approfondire il nostro incontro, così gioioso, ma anche denso di interrogativi sul presente.
0: The Feast of the Transfiguration, which we are celebrating, is a mystery of light that enriches our encounter, one that is so joyful, yet also raises questions about the present and the future. In the Gospel, we find the contrast between light and shadow, silence and words, wonder and incomprehension.
1: Oggi anche noi, perché qui tutto sussurra che la nostra vita può cambiare forma.
0: Today we are in Assisi, a city to which countless pilgrims have made their way for centuries, because here everything whispers that our lives can take on a new form, radiate light and heal the world. It was here that the transformation of Francis, Claire and Claire, and then thousands of other young people began. They embraced the gospel, sine glossa, we could say, in its simplicity. Then the life of Jesus began anew within them. We have come here to understand where history is heading and where we ourselves are going. In the Gospel, we see that meaning can indeed be found, that a path can be glimpsed. Like Peter, James, and John, we too have been brought a little aside, and Jesus is with us. What matters is his presence. On the mountain, the apostles contemplate Jesus. We had been speaking about his own future, which had caused a misunderstanding among them. 6 days earlier, Peter had taken issue with the Master for speaking openly about the cross, because he expected glory for the Messiah, and perhaps even for himself. Peter did not consider any opposition or risks, and especially did not ask himself what glory really means. Now, in Jesus' transfiguration, God himself reveals his glory, which takes the form of a cloud that protects and envelops. He points to his Son and invites us to listen to him. The path of life is discovered by following him together. The beauty of this path takes on a new dimension, an unprecedented intensity, so much so that Peter would like to stay a while and prolong that vision. He generously offers to build 3 tents, as he would like that conversation between Jesus, Moses, and Elijah to continue. However, one must enter into that conversation, not remain a mere spectator. Indeed, we are called to read the scriptures with the Master, to interpret our own times and to make decisions by following his path.
1: Per sciogliere I dubbi che trattengono anche noi, come trattenevano gli apostoli.
0: We have come here to overcome resignation and fear, to dispel the doubts that hold us back, just as they held back the apostles. Jesus calls us to engage with his story in order to write new pages of history. As we hear that his face shone like the sun and his clothes became as white as the light, we recall Easter morning when the angel of the Lord rolled away the stone, sealing the tomb, and brought the announcement of the resurrection.
1: è la luce di un nuovo giorno.
0: His face was like lightning, his robe white as snow. It is the light of a new day, toward which we are drawn, even as darkness still surrounds us, and sometimes dwells within us.
1: Come San Francesco, Santa Chiara, e in una miriade di fratelli e sorelle che al male
0: we see the dawning light in the canonized saints, such as Saint Francis and Saint Clare, and in a myriad of brothers and sisters who respond to evil with good. We are not alone. In recent days, you have experienced this, since you have met and listened to one another, moving beyond the clamor of overlapping and conflicting voices to the art of conversation.
1: Che si trasfigura proprio nella conversazione col Padre con chi lo ha preceduto, Mosè
0: e Elia, Jesus, who is transfigured precisely in conversation with the Father, with those who preceded him, Moses and Elijah, and with his contemporaries, the disciples.
1: E di decisione in cui comprendere per chi vivere e come vivere.
0: The Church exists to lead us into the dynamic of listening and decision-making, in which we come to understand for whom we are to live and how we are to live.

0: The church is the community in which we learn to discern the voice of God, which never simply coincides with our own opinions, and to dare to obey the Holy Spirit, who makes bold and creative all those who choose to follow Jesus. While we are disfigured by separating ourselves from him and from others, we are transfigured through the bonds that nourish and call us to life.
1: Siete stati formati e tra le più attente a riparare I rapporti fondamentali con Dio e con tutte le sue creature.
0: Franciscan spirituality in which you have been formed is among the most attentive to restoring fundamental relationships with God and with all His creatures. Today, more than ever, this is a harmony that needs to be safeguarded and cultivated. In this regard, at the beginning of my first encyclical, I suggested that each generation inherits the task of shaping its own era, of guiding history to become a place where the dignity of every person is safeguarded, justice is promoted, and fraternity is made possible. Yet every era also runs the risk of creating an inhumane and more unjust world. Whenever humanity is in danger of marring its true identity, we Christians lift our eyes to the incarnate God, knowing that it is only in the mystery of the Word made flesh that the mystery of the humanity truly becomes clear. In Jesus Christ, the humanity in its grandeur becomes the way, the truth, and the life, opening the path for each of us to grow towards fullness.
1: Sta nella magnifica umanità che lo portò ad abbandonare le vie già tracciate.
0: Dear friends, the reason why St. Francis still draws us to himself, even 800 years after his death, lies in the grandeur of humanity that led him to abandon familiar ways in order to find a new path that is more consistent with that of Jesus. Even in a town that had been Christian for centuries, such as Assisi,
1: una ragazza che voleva essere come Francesco, che voleva
0: vivere
1: da donna,
0: choice was even more striking. A girl who wanted to be like Francis, who wanted to live as a woman, as free as those brothers. This is the energy of Christianity, the energy of its beginnings and of its many new beginnings.
1: Cercano in voi nuovi santi. 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
0: well
1: non
0: then,
1: abbiamo
0: dear
1: le
0: young
1: mappe,
0: people, today Europe and the whole world are looking
1: cuore,
0: to you to be new saints. Dare to believe in the word of the gospel.
1: Dove ha voluto
0: become
1: crecerci.
0: Fully human with the freedom of Jesus Christ.
1: Go. Andate.
0: Embrace sister poverty.
1: Andiamo. Let's go.
0: The title of your gathering, Go, is a mission ascending forth onto paths for which we have no maps, because they are opened by listening to the heart, obeying the Holy Spirit, and following the Reason One wherever He has chosen to go before us. Go. Go. Better yet. Let us go. Let's go to the margins where the injustice and arrogance of a few deny the dignity and dreams of many, of far too many sons and daughters of God. Pope Francis, drawing inspiration from the Poverello of Assisi, warned us against the temptation to be that kind of Christian who keeps the Lord's wounds at arm's length. Yet Jesus wants us to touch human misery, to touch the suffering flesh of others. He hopes that we will stop looking for those personal or communal niches which shelter us from the maelstrom of human misfortune.
1: Eppure sottrarsi alla cultura della potenza
0: may not be understood even by those closest to us, as happened to Saint Francis. Yet breaking free from the culture of power and tearing down the walls that separate human beings from one another is never a betrayal of our families, towns or traditions. Instead, it means freeing them from their ghosts, from enemies invented out of fear or ignorance, and from the violence with which people seek to impose their own limited order on a reality that surpasses us on every side.
1: Non da sfruttare e dominare.
0: To trust in God
1: non
0: is to rediscover, like Francis and Claire, a world of brothers and sisters to cherish
1: Portate,
0: and serve,
1: giovani,
0: not to exploit and dominate, not a world to defend, but to embrace.
1: In tanti esempi di gratuità, e che trasfigura
0: commit yourselves, dear young people, to the civilization of love, whose first signs you have encountered in so many examples of selfless giving, and which in the image of Christ transforms countless peacemakers who even today are committed to saving life in the most tragic situations of death.
1: Il lavoro, le amicizie, l'amore, la preghiera.
0: Unite the best energies of your magnificent humanity, your studies, skills, work, friendships, love and prayer, so that you can bring St. Francis' vision to life in many different ways. I imagine you hold dear the prayer often attributed to him, a text from the last century.
1: Dove l'odio che io porti l'amore, dove l'offesa che io porti il perdono.
0: Lord, make me an instrument of your peace. Where there is hatred, let me bring love. Where there is offense, let me bring pardon. Where there is discord, let me bring union. Where there is error, let me bring truth. Where there is doubt, let me bring faith. Where there is despair, let me bring hope. Where there is darkness, let me bring light. Where there is sadness, let me bring joy.
1: Go. Ma ecco specialmente come andare.
0: This is where to go.
1: Signore,
0: to go.
1: Fa che io non cerchi tanto di essere consolato quanto di consolare.
0: Oh Lord, grant that I may not so much seek to be consoled as to console.
1: Di essere amato.
0: To be understood as to understand.
1: Poiché
0: to be loved
1: è nel
0: as
1: donare
0: to love.
1: Che si riceve. Nel dimenticare se stessi che si ritrova.
0: For it is in giving that one receives. It is in self-forgetting that one finds. It is forgiving that one is forgiven. It is dying that one awakens to eternal life.
1: Possano questi giorni ad Assisi imprimersi nella vostra memoria il ritorno a casa ai diversi paesi di Europa.
0: Dear friends, may these days in Assisi remain etched in your memory, and may your return home to the various countries of Europe to which you will travel be like the descent of Peter, James, and John from the high mountain of Transfiguration.
1: Impegnato con Gesù Cristo, lui si fida di voi, conta su di voi, rimane sempre con voi.
0: May your return be reflective, open to the future, and committed to Jesus Christ. He trusts you, counts on you, and remains with you. And that's how then the Holy Father concludes his beautiful homily prepared for thousands of young people who have gathered here in Assisi. We pause for a moment and we let these words, the words we have heard, sit so gentle within us, like seed falling on good soil.

0: And we'll now take a moment to pray together with the Holy Father, the universal prayer, the prayers of the faithful. And they will be prayed in different languages.
1: Fratelli e sorelle, qui San Francesco ha testimoniato il Vangelo di Cristo e qui entrò per sempre nella vita di Dio, condividendo la parola.
0: Brothers and sisters, here St. Francis bore witness to the gospel of Christ, and he entered forever into the life of God, sharing the word that has become light within us. Let us raise our common prayer to the Father.
2: For the church that transfigured by the light of her Lord and under the pastoral guidance of Pope Leo, she may bear witness always and everywhere to the commandment of love.

0: za nas wszystkich tutaj zgromadzonych, abyśmy umocnieni doświadczeniem słuchania i dialogu, a także uczestnicząc
1: all of us gathered here, that encouraged by the experience of listening and dialogue and united in the one bread, we may, following the example of St. Francis, live the simplicity of the gospel.
2: Dio Padre di misericordia, che sul monte hai aperto ai discepoli la visione della gloria del tuo Figlio fatto uomo. Ascolta la nostra fiduciosa preghiera.
1: O God, Father of mercy, who on the mountain opened to the disciples the vision of the glory of your Son made man, hear our confident prayer and grant that the word of the cross, which surrounds within us, may enlighten us in goodness and lead us to sharing in fraternal charity. Through Christ our Lord. Amen.

Lead me on, gentle light, lead me through the darkness that surrounds me. The night is deep, the home is far away. Lead me on, gentle light. It's a gentle chant accompanying the procession of the gifts of bread and wine. And these simple offerings represent the prayer and the life of the whole church gathered here. And this is the people of God themselves who bring forward the bread and wine, the great offering of the Eucharist. And as these gifts are carried to the altar, we unite ourselves with them, our hopes, our worries, our families, our friends, and all that we carry within us. The Holy Father receives these gifts from the faithful, accepting them for the Eucharistic sacrifice.

And as the Holy Father receives the gifts, you take a moment as well to engage in a greeting with the young people who have brought these gifts. And we stand here as we celebrate the Eucharist. We stand in continuity with all who have prayed in this basilica before us. We join our voices to theirs, carrying our hopes, our questions, and our dreams to the Lord. And in this sacred space where Francis listened, where he welcomed his brothers, and where he returned his spirit to God, we ask for the grace to walk forward with the same trust, the same joy, and the same courage that marked his life.

Incense now rises. Consumed by fire, it becomes a fragrant cloud that ascends towards heaven. The offerings are incensed, the cross and the altar are incensed, and the celebrant is incensed. The gesture makes visible our bond of offering, uniting all these realities to the sacrifice of Christ. We remember the words of the psalm, "Let my prayer rise before you like incense, O Lord."

0: A te, Signore Padre Santo, Dio onnipotente ed eterno, per Cristo, Signore nostro. Dinanzi a testimoni da Lui prescelti, Egli rivelò.
1: It is truly right and just, our duty and our salvation, always and everywhere to give you thanks, Lord, Holy Father, Almighty and Eternal God, through Christ our Lord. For He revealed Himself in the presence of chosen witnesses and filled with great splendor that bodily form which He shares with all humanity, that the scandal of the cross might be removed from the hearts of His disciples, and that He might show how in the body of the whole church is to be fulfilled what was wonderfully shown forth first in its head. And so with the powers of heaven, we worship You constantly on earth, and before Your majesty without end, we acclaim.

0: Liberaci, oh Signore, da tutti i mali. 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
1: Con aiuto deliver us, della Lord, tua we pray from every evil. 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

0: Signore Gesù Cristo, che hai detto ai tuoi apostoli: vi lascio la pace, vi do la mia pace. 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
1: Lord Jesus Christ, who said to your apostles: peace I give you, my peace I give you. Look not on our sins, but on the faith of your church, and graciously grant her peace and unity in accordance with your will, who live and reign forever and ever.

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And we turn to those around us at home or wherever we are following this broadcast from, this Eucharistic celebration, and we share with each other the sign of peace. And the choir now is leading us with the Agnus Dei.

And now the Holy Communion will be distributed and the faithful will come forward to receive the body and blood of Christ. Christ, who has walked with his young people over these days here in Assisi. Christ, who has listened to their hopes and questions. Christ, who now feeds his people with the bread of life. In this moment, the whole basilica and the square outside become a place of quiet encounter, where each heart meets the Lord who gives himself completely. And especially we think of those who cannot receive the Lord, who are following from hospitals, retirement villages.

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Since I cannot at this moment receive you sacramentally, come at least spiritually into my heart. I embrace you as if you were already there and unite myself wholly to you. Never permit me to be separated from you.

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You are the Most High, the Almighty. You, Holy Father, King of Heaven. You are Trinity, one Lord. You are the good, all good. You are love. You are truth. You are humility. You are wisdom. That's how the choir has been accompanying this beautiful moment of the Eucharist, of communion, distributing communion currently in the Basilica. We can see some of the decorations and paintings which create a gentle harmony between the grandeur and the simplicity. The vast interior of this church is adorned with soft colors, graceful stucco work, and luminous frescoes that draws the eye, that draw the eye towards the Pontsuccola, which is at the center. And many of the artworks reflect the Franciscan spirit, scenes of humility, peace, and the life of Saint Francis, inviting visitors to prayer rather than overwhelming them. The great dome, with its warm light and elegant ornamentation, seems to lift the whole basilica towards heaven. Together, these artistic elements form a serene and welcoming space where beauty quietly supports the heart of the celebration.

decorations inside the Basilica of Santa Maria degli Angeli were created between the late 16th and 17th centuries, when the side chapels were completed and entrusted to patrons who commissioned some of the most important Umbrian and Italian artists of the time. Ventura Salimbeni and Simeon Ciburi worked here around 1202 and 1602 and 1603, contributing to the early decorative program promoted by Cardinal Bonifazio.

the Portiuncola, which is just behind the Holy Father. You can see at this moment, it preserves older and deeply meaningful works. The upper facade is adorned with an 1829 fresco by Frederick Overbeck depicting St. Francis is imploring Jesus and Mary for the indulgence of the Portiuncola, a visual reminder of Francis' desire for mercy for all who enter this place. And inside the Portiuncola is the main altarpiece by Ilario and Viterbo. Ilario da Viterbo shows the Annunciation and scenes related to the Perdono, linking Mary's yes to God with Francis' gift of forgiveness to

And now in this tranquil silence, after receiving the body and blood of the Lord, we allow his presence to rest within us like a calm settling over the heart. Here in Assisi, in the shadow of the Pensacola, where Francis prayed and discovered the joy of the gospel. The Eucharist reminds us that Christ walks with every young person gathered here. He walks with those searching for direction, with those carrying questions, with those longing for peace and purpose. In this moment, we hold before God all the desires, dreams, and worries that these young people bring from across Europe. We ask the Lord to make their hearts open, their compassion generous, and their hope steadfast. And may this communion strengthen them in their daily witness of mercy, and may it inspire all of us to choose the path of peace, fraternity, and human dignity.

0: whose radiant splendor you willed to make manifest in his glorious transfiguration, through Christ our Lord. Amen. And now there will be words addressed to the Holy Father by Francesco Varone, representing the
1: Santo
0: young people
1: padre,
0: here in Assisi.
1: Mi presento, sono Francesco. 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
0: Holy Father, I introduce myself. 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
1: Qui riuniti,
0: with profound joy, on behalf of all the young people gathered here, I extend to you our most heartfelt and filial thanks.

0: Grazie per aver accolto il nostro invito e per essere qui nella Basilica di Santa Maria degli Angeli.
1: Thank you for accepting our invitation and for being here in the Basilica of Saint Mary of the
0: La
1: Angels.
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1: Your
0: che ci raggiunge
1: is far more than a visit for us.
0: Il segno che il successore di Pietro
1: that reaches each of us personally.
0: Cammina accanto al popolo di Dio.
1: A sign that the successor of Peter walks alongside the people of God.
0: In questi giorni abbiamo pregato, ascoltato testimonianze, stretto amicizie, lasciandoci interrogare dal Vangelo e dalla testimonianza di San Francesco.
1: Over these days we have prayed, listened to testimonies, formed friendships, and allowed ourselves to be challenged by the gospel and by the witness of Saint Francis, who here at the Pensuncola learned to make of his life a total response to God's love. Today, all of this has found its fulfillment in your presence.
0: Di uomini capaci di indicarci
1: Father,
0: Cristo con la
1: the young
0: vita,
1: people need authentic witnesses, men capable of showing us Christ through their lives,
0: temere,
1: not only through their words.
0: E a credere che il Vangelo
1: your voice
0: possa
1: encourages us
0: il cuore
1: not
0: dell'uomo.
1: To be afraid to choose what is good and to
0: Santità.
1: Believe that the gospel can still change the human heart.
0: Ha risuonato in questi giorni nel nostro cuore.
1: Your Holiness, an expression that accompanies your ministry has echoed in our hearts during these days. In him who is one, we are one.
0: La paura della solitudine.
1: We young people know the burden of fragmentation and the fear of loneliness. You remind us that our unity is not born from what we have in common, but from a person, Jesus Christ. In him, no one is a stranger, no one is excluded.
0: Per San Francesco, questa era l'esperienza della fraternità.
1: For Saint Francis, this was the experience
0: non
1: of fraternity, feeling ourselves to be true brothers and sisters, not by
0: Questo
1: chance,
0: portiamo a casa
1: but because
0: adesso.
1: We are children of
0: Qui
1: the same Father.
0: Toccato con mano
1: this, is
0: che Gesù
1: we have,
0: ci tiene uniti,
1: this is what
0: che
1: we take home
0: su.
1: From Assisi. Here we have touched
0: Pietro,
1: with our own hands that Jesus keeps us united, that we are not alone. And gathered around Peter has shown us this clearly.
0: Che possa guidare la Chiesa con sapienza e amore.
1: We promise that we will continue to pray for you, that you may guide the church with wisdom and love. But today we also ask a gift of you, the gift that children ask of their Father.
0: Non ci manchi il coraggio di scegliere Cristo.
1: Do not forget to pray for us.
0: Riconoscere la sua voce
1: pray that
0: nel
1: we may never lack
0: mondo.
1: The courage to choose Christ,
0: perché la nostra
1: that we may know how to recognize
0: donata.
1: His voice amid the
0: Grazie,
1: noise of the world, and that our youth
0: ci fa
1: may become
0: Chiesa.
1: A life-giving in self-gift.
0: Grazie perché
1: thank you, Holy Father, because today you make us feel that we are the church.
0: Grazie
1: thank you for being here in Assisi, in the home of Mary. Thank you for being among your young people. May the prayer of Saint Francis always accompany you, so that you may be, for the whole church, a radiant sign of hope, of faith, hope, and charity.
0: Grazie, Santo Padre.
1: Thank you, Holy Father.

very beautiful words there, very emotional as well, addressed to the Holy Father by Francesco Varone, representing all the young people who have gathered here in Assisi. And right now we see the First Minister of the Franciscans

receiving a gift of the chalice from the Holy Father. And then we conclude with this this beautiful celebration with a blessing, a solemn blessing that the Holy Father will now bestow upon us, those present here and those who have followed this beautiful, beautiful solemn celebration.

we can definitely feel the energy, the joy, and the emotion as well, which has just been expressed by Francesco Verona to the Holy Father, as thanking him for his presence among them here in Assisi today. We see now the Holy Father entering the Pensuncolo. We will take a moment of prayer. This is a very holy place for the Franciscans, but also for the whole church. This is the place where the Franciscans were founded, a place where Saint Francis lived, and it's a place as well of the transit where he passed. And this is where then we have gathered and we have prayed together with the Holy Father. And thousands of young people have gathered for days. They've been in Assisi and they conclude today with the Holy Father having presided over this beautiful, beautiful celebration of the Eucharist. And the applause, full of emotion, full of appreciation of the Holy Father. We've just seen him posing in quiet prayer inside the Pensuncola, that small and sacred place where St. Francis learned to see the world with the eyes of the gospel. From there he stepped out to meet the young people. He will be stepping out now to... He's leaving the sanctuary, and we saw him this morning. He met the young people gathered in the square. He listened to their questions and their hopes and the desires they carry from for their future.

Then beautiful images as the Holy Father currently leaving the Basilica of Saint Mary of the Angels. At first glance, its vast interior and sweeping lines might seem far removed from the simplicity of St. Francis, yet this basilica was built precisely to protect and honor the small fragile chapel at its heart that we just witnessed, where the Holy Father paused quietly for a prayer, the Pontuncola. Everything here, the walls, the dome, the light that filters through the windows, exists to shelter that humble space where Francis first heard the gospel in a way that changed his life forever. This then brings to a close our live broadcast from Assisi, where Pope Leo has celebrated the Eucharist together with thousands of young people gathered for the Go Franciscan Youth Meeting 2026 here in Santa Maria degli Angeli. And in the shadow of the Pontuncola, we have witnessed a community renewed in hope, a community that listens, welcomes, and walks forward with the joy of the gospel. Thank you for joining us in prayer from this place here to St. Francis. May the light we have shared today continue to guide your heart in peace. On behalf of Vatican Media, it's been a joy to accompany you today with the English translation of this liturgy. My name is Bonga Majola. We wish you a beautiful day. Laudetur Jesus Christus, praised be Jesus Christ.

The Catholic TV Network welcomes and invites you to celebrate the sacred mysteries, listen to God's Word, and in the Holy Eucharist, proclaim the victory of Jesus over death until He comes in glory.

0: In the name of the Father, and of the Son, and of the Holy Spirit.
1: Amen.
0: The grace of our Lord Jesus Christ, the love of God, and the communion of the Holy Spirit be with you all.
1: And with your spirit.
0: My name is Liam Bergen. I teach theology at Boston College, and I am priest in residence at St. Bridget's Gate of Heaven Churches in South Boston. Our reader today is Tim Leong, who is from St. Bridget's. Lord, have mercy.
1: Lord, have mercy.
0: Christ, have mercy.
1: Christ, have mercy.
0: Lord, have mercy.
1: Lord, have mercy.
0: Glory to God in the highest, and on earth peace to people of goodwill. We praise you, we bless you, we adore you, we glorify you. We give you thanks for your great glory. Lord God, heavenly King, O God, almighty Father, Lord Jesus Christ, only begotten Son, Lord God, Lamb of God, Son of the Father, you take away the sins of the world, have mercy on us. You take away the sins of the world, receive our prayer. You are seated at the right hand of the Father, have mercy on us. For you alone are the Holy One, you alone are the Lord, you alone are the Most High, Jesus Christ, with the Holy Spirit, in the glory of God the Father. Amen. Let us pray. O God, who in the glorious transfiguration of your only begotten Son, confirmed the mysteries of faith by the witness of the fathers, and wonderfully prefigured our full adoption to sonship, grant, we pray, to your servants, that listening to the voice of your beloved Son, we may merit to become co-heirs with him, who lives and reigns with you in the unity of the Holy Spirit, God forever and ever.
1: Amen.
2: A reading from the book of the prophet Daniel. As I watched, thrones were set up, and the Ancient One took his throne. His clothing was bright as snow, and the hair on his head as white as wool. His throne was flames of fire with wheels of burning fire. A surging stream of fire flowed out from where he sat. Thousands upon thousands were ministering to him, and myriads upon myriads attended him. The court was convened, and the books were opened. As the visions during the night continued, I saw one like a son of man coming on the clouds of heaven. When he reached the Ancient One and was presented before him, the one like a son of man received dominion, glory, and kingship. All peoples, nations, and languages serve him. His dominion is an everlasting dominion that shall not be taken away. His kingship shall not be destroyed. The word of the Lord.
0: Thanks be to God.

0: A reading from the second letter of St. Peter. Beloved, we did not follow cleverly devised myths when we made known to you the power and coming of our Lord Jesus Christ, but we had been eyewitnesses of his majesty. For he received honor and glory from God the Father when that unique declaration came to him from the majestic glory. This is my Son, my beloved, with whom I am well pleased. We ourselves heard this voice come from heaven while we were with him on the holy mountain. Moreover, we possess the prophetic message that is altogether reliable. You will do well to be attentive to it, as to a lamp shining in a dark place, until day dawns and the morning star rises in your hearts. The word of the Lord.
1: Thanks be to God.

0: The Lord be with you.
1: And with your spirit.
0: A reading from the Holy Gospel according to Matthew.
1: Glory to you, O Lord.
0: Jesus took Peter, James, and his brother John and led them up a high mountain by themselves, and he was transfigured before them. His face shone like the sun, and his clothes became white as light. And behold, Moses and Elijah appeared to them, conversing with him. Then Peter said to Jesus in reply, Lord, it is good that we are here. If you wish, I will make three tents here, one for you, one for Moses, and one for Elijah. While he was still speaking, behold, a bright cloud cast a shadow over them. Then from the cloud came a voice that said, This is my beloved Son, with whom I am well pleased. Listen to him. When the disciples heard this, they fell prostrate and were very much afraid. But Jesus came and touched them, saying, Rise and do not be afraid. And when the disciples raised their eyes, they saw no one else but Jesus alone. As they were coming down from the mountain, Jesus charged them, Do not tell the vision to anyone until the Son of Man has been raised from the dead. The Gospel of the Lord.
1: Praise to you, Lord Jesus Christ.
0: My friends, I often wonder how the other nine apostles felt when Jesus took Peter, James, and John with him onto the mountain when he was transfigured, and they, the other nine, were left behind. When they returned, it must have been obvious that something extraordinary had happened. And it must have been even more annoying when they had that sense of conspiracy or silence that seemed to surround the whole event. But did you ever notice that Jesus took the same three disciples, Peter, James, and John, into the Garden of Gethsemane? There were no protests from the others on that evening. Peter, James, and John were chosen by Jesus to watch his glory on the mountain and to witness his agony in the garden. And as the preface of today's Mass reminds us, Transfiguration and Gethsemane go together. Since Jesus invited Peter, James, and John to Transfiguration and Gethsemane, he must have planned the earlier event to carry them through the Passion and Crucifixion. When the darkness would come down on them, they would remember the light. And together, these two events remind us of something we ultimately all know. At the heart of every life, there is suffering and transfiguration, pain and glory. The problem is that nowadays, we want one without the other. This is my beloved Son, in whom I am well pleased, the voice from heaven says in today's Gospel. That same voice that proclaimed the same truth when Jesus was baptized in the Jordan. This is my beloved Son, in whom I am well pleased. Bolstered by the memory of transfiguration and promised glory, Jesus, who is the Son of God, walked the way of the cross, because to do otherwise would be a denial of his sonship, of who he was and what he was about. On the day we were baptized, we did not have the same pyrotechnics of Jesus in the Jordan, but the same reality unfolded. The Spirit of God was given us, and the Father declared, This is my beloved daughter, this is my beloved Son, in whom I am well pleased. Yes, this is our ultimate dignity, daughters and sons of God that are loved. And so often, living with integrity as daughters and sons of God is a challenge. It often entails pain that cannot be spirited away. Living in fidelity and trust, forgiving betrayal, coming to terms with loss, accepting illness in ourselves or in others, breaking ranks so as to speak the truth. While it is difficult to be there, in our hearts we know that is where we must be if we are true to our calling as daughters and sons of God. Transfiguration makes Gethsemane possible. Glimpsing the divine power in Jesus allows us to be obedient to the will of God. It reminds us that God's grace and mercy have the last word. A Sunday school teacher had just concluded her lesson, and she wanted to make sure that she had made her point well. And then she said, "Can anybody tell me what we must do before we can know the forgiveness of God?" There was silence, a short pause, and then from the back of the room, as always, the small boy speaks up. "We must sin," he said. "We must sin first." So I've got good news and bad news. The good news: we're all qualified to know forgiveness. We have all sinned. We have all denied that we are daughters and sons of God. We have betrayed. We have had moments of self-doubt, moments of pride, moments of jealousy, impurity, cheating, stealing. I could go on and on. There are many ways in which we deny who we truly are. When we trim our sails to the prevailing winds of a modern culture and are unfaithful to the teachings of Jesus Christ. When we embrace our weakness rather than reaching out for God's mercy. When we decide that our sins are not sins at all, rather than seeking the grace of God. When we view those who are different as enemies or competitors, rather than sisters or brothers. Transfiguration reassures us. It reassures us that we are daughters and sons of God that are deeply loved. It reassures us that whatever comes our way, we can be faithful and trust in the power of God.

0: We believe that Jesus gave us life out of love for us. With confidence, we make our prayers to God the Father.
1: For the Church, may all who believe in Jesus Christ give testimony to their faith by the way that they live in moments of joy and sorrow. We pray to the Lord.
0: Lord, hear our prayer.
1: For Leo, our Pope, strengthen him to be an effective and authentic witness of God's merciful love. We pray to the Lord.
0: Lord, hear our prayer.
1: For those who are ill, may the Lord give them healing and strength, peace of mind and of body. We pray to the Lord.
0: Lord, hear our prayer.
1: For the faithful departed, may they see God face to face in the kingdom that has no end. We pray to the Lord.
0: Lord, hear our prayer. Lord God, Father of all, listen to the prayers of your people, and in your goodness come to our aid. We make this prayer through Christ our Lord.

0: pray, my sisters and brothers, that my sacrifice and yours may be acceptable to God the Almighty Father.
1: May the Lord accept the sacrifice at your hands for the praise and the glory of his name, for our good and the good of all his holy church.
0: Sanctify, O Lord, we pray, these offerings here made to celebrate the glorious transfiguration of your only begotten Son, and by his radiant splendor, cleanse us from the stains of sin, through Christ our Lord.
1: Amen.
0: The Lord be with you.
1: And with your spirit.
0: Lift up your hearts.
1: We lift them up to the Lord.
0: Let us give thanks to the Lord our God.
1: It is right and just.
0: It is truly right and just, our duty and our salvation, always and everywhere to give you thanks. Lord, Holy Father, Almighty and Eternal God, through Christ our Lord. For he revealed his glory in the presence of chosen witnesses, and filled with the greatest splendor that bodily form which he shares with all humanity, that the scandal of the cross might be removed from the hearts of his disciples, and that he might show how in the body of the whole church is to be fulfilled what so wonderfully shone forth first in its head. And so with the powers of heaven, we worship you constantly on earth, and before your majesty, without end, we acclaim,

You are indeed holy, O Lord, the fount of all holiness. Make holy, therefore, these gifts, we pray, by sending down your Spirit upon them like the dewfall, so that they may become for us the body and blood of our Lord Jesus Christ. At the time he was betrayed and entered willingly into his passion, he took bread and, giving thanks, broke it and gave it to his disciples, saying, "Take this, all of you, and eat of it, for this is my body, which will be given up for you." In a similar way, when supper was ended, he took the chalice, and once more, giving thanks, he gave it to his disciples, saying, "Take this, all of you, and drink from it, for this is the chalice of my blood, the blood of the new and eternal covenant, which will be poured out for you and for many for the forgiveness of sins. Do this in memory of me."

Therefore, as we celebrate the memorial of his death and resurrection, we offer you, Lord, the bread of life and the chalice of salvation, giving thanks that you have held us worthy to be in your presence and minister to you. Humbly we pray that, partaking of the body and blood of Christ, we may be gathered into one by the Holy Spirit. Remember, Lord, your church spread throughout the world, and bring her to the fullness of charity, together with Leo our Pope, Richard our Bishop, and all who minister in your church. Remember also our brothers and sisters who have fallen asleep in the hope of the resurrection, and all who have died in your mercy. Welcome them into the light of your face. Have mercy on us all, we pray, that with the Blessed Virgin Mary, Mother of God, with Blessed Joseph, her spouse, with the blessed apostles and all the saints who have

0: pleased you throughout the ages, we may merit to be co-heirs to eternal life, and may praise and glorify you through your Son, Jesus Christ. Through him and with him and in him, O God, almighty Father, in the unity of the Holy Spirit, all glory and honor is yours forever and ever.
1: Amen.
0: At the Savior's command and formed by divine teaching, we dare to say, Our Father, who art in heaven, hallowed be thy name. Thy kingdom come, thy will be done, on earth as it is in heaven. Give us this day our daily bread, and forgive us our trespasses, as we forgive those who trespass against us. And lead us not into temptation, but deliver us from evil. Deliver us, Lord, we pray, from every evil. Graciously grant peace in our days, that by the help of your mercy, we may be always free from sin and safe from all distress, as we await the blessed hope and the coming of our Savior, Jesus Christ.
2: For the kingdom, the power, and the glory are yours, now and forever.
0: Lord Jesus Christ, who said to your apostles, Peace I leave you, my peace I give you, look not on our sins, but on the faith of your church, and graciously grant her peace and unity in accordance with your will, who live and reign forever and ever.
2: Amen.
0: The peace of the Lord be with you always.
2: And with your spirit.
0: Let us offer each other the sign of peace.
1: Lamb of God, you take away the sins of the world, have mercy on us. Lamb of God, you take away the sins of the world, have mercy on us. Lamb of God, you take away the sins of the world, grant us peace.
0: Behold the Lamb of God. Behold him who takes away the sins of the world. Blessed are those called to the supper of the Lamb.
2: Lord,
0: I am not worthy that you should enter under my roof, but only say the word and my soul shall be healed.

0: Let us pray. May the heavenly nourishment we have received, O Lord, we pray, transform us into the likeness of your Son, whose radiant splendor you willed to make manifest in his glorious transfiguration, who lives and reigns forever and ever.
1: Amen.
0: The Lord be with you.
1: And with your spirit.
0: May Almighty God bless you, the Father, the Son, and the Holy Spirit.
1: Amen.
0: Go forth

We have worshiped God, the Father, the Son, and the Holy Spirit. 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

0: Saint Michael the Archangel, defend us in battle. Be our protection against the wickedness and snares of the devil. May God rebuke him, we humbly pray. And do thou, O Prince of the Heavenly Host, by the power of God, cast into hell Satan and all the evil spirits who prowl through the world seeking the ruin of souls. Amen.
1: 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Then, at 4 p.m. from the San Fernando Cathedral in San Antonio, Texas, and from the Archdiocese of Boston at 7 p.m. Masses from around the country every Sunday on the Catholic TV Network.

God, come to my assistance. Lord, make haste to help me. Glory be to the Father, and to the Son, and to the Holy Spirit, as it was in the beginning, is now, and ever shall be, world without end. Amen.

I have made you the light of all nations to carry my salvation to the ends of the earth. O God, give your judgment to the king's son your justice, that he may judge your people in justice and your poor in right judgment. May the mountains bring forth peace for the people and the hills justice. May he defend the poor of the people and save the children of the needy and crush the oppressor. He shall endure like the sun and the moon from age to age. He shall descend like rain on the meadow, like raindrops on the earth. In his days, justice shall flourish and peace till the moon fails. He shall rule from sea to sea, from the great river to earth's bounds. Before him, his enemies shall fall. His foes lick the dust. The kings of Tarshish and the sea coasts shall pay him tribute. The kings of Sheba and Saba shall bring him gifts. Before him, all kings shall fall prostrate. All nations shall serve him. Glory be to the Father, and to the Son, and to the Holy Spirit, as it was in the beginning, is now, and ever shall be, world without end. Amen. I have made you the light of all nations to carry my salvation to the ends of the earth. The Lord will save the children of the poor and rescue them from slavery. For he shall save the poor when they cry and the needy who are helpless. He will have pity on the weak and save the lives of the poor. From oppression he will rescue their lives. To him their blood is dear. Long may he live. May the gold of Sheba be given him. They shall pray for him without ceasing and bless him all the day. May corn be abundant in the land, to the peaks of the mountains. May its fruit rustle like Lebanon. May men flourish in the cities like grass on the earth. May his name be blessed forever and endure like the sun. Every tribe shall be blessed in him. All nations bless his name. Blessed be the Lord, the God of Israel, who alone works wonders. Ever blessed his glorious name. Let his glory fill the earth. Amen. Amen. Glory be to the Father, and to the Son, and to the Holy Spirit, as it was in the beginning, is now, and ever shall be, world without end. Amen. We call upon your name, Father, and pronounce it blessed above the earth. Give your people the fullness of peace and justice in your kingdom. The Lord will save the children of the poor and rescue them from slavery. Now the victorious reign of our God has begun. We praise you, the Lord God Almighty, who is and who was. You have assumed your great power. You have begun your reign. The nations have raged in anger, but then came your day of wrath and the moment to judge the dead, the time to reward your servants, the prophets, and the holy ones who revere you, the great and the small alike. Now have salvation and power come, the reign of our God and the authority of his anointed one. For the accuser of our brothers is cast out, who night and day accuse them before God. They defeated him by the blood of the Lamb and by the word of their testimony. Love for life did not deter them from death. So rejoice, you heavens, and you that dwell therein. Glory be to the Father, and to the Son, and to the Holy Spirit, as it was in the beginning, is now, and ever shall be, world without end. Amen. Now the victorious reign of our God has begun. By obedience to the truth, you have purified yourselves for a genuine love of your brothers. Therefore, love one another constantly from the heart. Your rebirth has come not from a destructible, but from an indestructible seed through the living and enduring word of God.
The Lord is my shepherd, I shall want for nothing. The Lord is my shepherd, I shall want for nothing. He has brought me to green pastures, I shall want for nothing. Glory to the Father, and to the Son, and to the Holy Spirit. The Lord is my shepherd, I shall want for nothing. If you hunger for holiness, God will satisfy your longing, good measure, and flowing over. My soul proclaims the greatness of the Lord. My spirit rejoices in God my Savior, for he has looked with favor on his lowly servant. From this day, all generations will call me blessed. The Almighty has done great things for me, and holy is his name. He has mercy on those who fear him in every generation. He has shown the strength of his arm. He has scattered the proud in their conceit. He has cast down the mighty from their thrones and has lifted up the lowly. He has filled the hungry with good things, and the rich he has sent empty away. He has come to the help of his servant Israel, for he has remembered his promise of mercy, the promise he made to our fathers, to Abraham and his children forever. Glory be to the Father, and to the Son, and to the Holy Spirit, as it was in the beginning, is now, and ever shall be, world without end. Amen. If you hunger for holiness, God will satisfy your longing, good measure and flowing over. Lift up your hearts to our Lord and Savior, who gives his people every spiritual blessing. In a spirit of devotion, let us ask him, bless your people, Lord. Merciful God, strengthen our Pope and our bishops. Keep them free from all harm. Bless your people, Lord. Look favorably on our country, Lord. Free us from all evil. Bless your people, Lord. Call men to serve at your altar and to follow you more closely in chastity, poverty, and obedience. Bless your people, Lord. Take care of your handmaidens vowed to virginity, that they may follow you, the divine Lamb, wherever you go. Bless your people, Lord. May the dead rest in eternal peace, and may their union with us be strengthened through the sharing of spiritual goods. Bless your people, Lord. Gathering our prayers and all of our needs together, we pray the words that Jesus taught us. Our Father, who art in heaven, hallowed be thy name. Thy kingdom come, thy will be done on earth as it is in heaven. Give us this day our daily bread, and forgive us our trespasses, as we forgive those who trespass against us. And lead us not into temptation, but deliver us from evil. Amen. Father of mercy, hear our evening prayer of praise, and let our hearts never waver from the love of your law. Lead us on through night's darkness to the dawning of eternal life. We ask this through our Lord Jesus Christ, your Son, who lives and reigns with you in the unity of the Holy Spirit, God forever and ever. Amen. The Lord be with you. Blessed be the name of the Lord, now and forever. Our help is in the name of the Lord, who made heaven and earth. And may Almighty God bless you, the Father, the Son, and the Holy Spirit. Amen. Go in peace. Thanks be to God.

Old school, new school, what are you? Let's pour some coffee on it. Hey, I'm Father Brad Doyle, and you're watching Coffee Talk, where we drink coffee and talk about Jesus. St. Augustine has a famous quotation. It's one of my favorite. It's from his book, The Confessions. It's not him confessing his sins. It's him confessing his faith journey. It's basically his spiritual journal. And in it, he says this towards the beginning. He's talking to God. He said, "Late have I loved you." It took him a while, right? "Late have I loved you, O beauty ever ancient, ever new. Late have I loved you." God is both ancient and new all at the same time. It's a paradox. And really, only paradoxes can adequately, in as much as we can, adequately describe God. Ancient and new. And so if we as a church are going to emulate God, if we're going to emulate Christ, if we're going to be Christians and look like God, look like the Trinity, then we're going to have to look both ancient and new at the same time. The church is always renewing and developing her practices and her doctrine. You know, we shouldn't be afraid of the development of doctrine. The church fathers often speak of it as a sapling and an oak tree, essentially the same organism at different stages of development. It may look even drastically different in some ways, but essentially the same thing. So the church, the faith, the apostolic faith, while it was in a sapling form early on and may even look slightly different later on, it's still the same thing. It's called the development of doctrine. We shouldn't be afraid of it. That's why we have church councils like Nicaea and Ephesus and Constantinople and the Fourth Lateran Council and Vatican I in the late 1800s and the Second Vatican Council, which is a major one in a lot of our lifetimes, in our grandparents' lifetimes. And so there was a lot of changes, a lot of development, and we shouldn't be afraid of it. One of those is the language of the Mass, that it opened up the vernacular again to say the Mass in the vernacular for us, if you're listening to this, in the English language. But remember what I said at the beginning, God is ever ancient and ever new. The church is ancient and new. And so even though we embrace change and we embrace development, we shouldn't be afraid of the ancientness of our faith. We shouldn't be afraid of timeless practices and timeless traditions and timeless expressions of our faith. And so this episode, we're going to look at a couple of practices that are older, more traditional, and maybe explain them, explain the fruits of them, maybe explain the benefits of them if people still want to practice them. Number one, receiving communion at an altar rail. Now you might go into an old church, maybe in New Orleans or wherever you are, if you have old churches, wherever you're watching, and you might see a railing at the front of the sanctuary. And newer churches usually don't have that, but you might ask yourself, what is this for? Well, at some point in the church, and at a large history of the church, you would receive the Eucharist kneeling down, and you receive it at the altar rail. I want to be clear, you don't have to receive the Eucharist kneeling at this time in history, and you don't have to receive at the altar rail. In the Mass and in our churches, we're constantly trying to

balance the idea of our intimacy with Christ, our ability to enter into the mystery because he tore the veil, and also our distance, the mystery that Christ is. There still is a veil that veils us, that we will be through whenever we die. And so we're finding that balance. What altar rails can do is highlight that separation, highlight that we're not yet in heaven. Though we're experiencing heavenly things in the Mass, we're not yet there, and it provides a beneficial separation, a beneficial mystery, a way of understanding that we are called to go deeper into a mystery, and to not take it for granted, to not take it flippantly, that the Eucharist is the body, blood, soul, and divinity of Jesus. There's also ancient connections to the Holy of Holies. So our churches are set up, right? There's like an Ark of the Covenant. That's the tabernacle. Sometimes there's angels on our tabernacles that are watching over, like in the Old Testament, the Ark of the Covenant. And there was separations in the temple. The Holy of Holies was a deeper part, and that's where the sanctuary would be. So that's where the altar rail would signify. Also in Eastern churches, maybe Eastern Catholic churches, they have even more intense separations between the sanctuary and the Eucharistic prayer and the people, the bride. It's even more intense. They're called iconostases. They're walls of icons. So the saints, the cloud of witnesses in Hebrews that we see is in between us and the mystery, calling the people, hey, come be like us, come be like the saints, and we will usher you into the mystery. We shouldn't be afraid of these traditions, even though, you know, the church is wide and we don't have to practice that. Number two, chapel veils. You ever see a woman or a girl wearing a veil over her hair when she's in the presence of the Blessed Sacrament or in Mass? It's a good thing if approached appropriately. Here's the theology behind it. Some people think that chapel veils are oppressive, that it's meant to push women down. That's a false understanding of chapel veils. Instead, it's meant to recognize the feminine genius. What do women represent for us? More intensely than men. They represent the church. Active receptivity, just like Our Lady, who is often depicted as veiled. They are the bride of Christ, played out before us, represented before us. Why do brides still, most of the time, wear veils, at least in our culture, in our tradition here? Because they represent, even if for a day, very clearly, in their white dress, and their royal status almost in weddings, they represent Israel, the New Jerusalem, the bride of Christ coming down the aisle, and you veil those things that are sacred. You veil chalices, you veil the Ark of the Covenant, and you veil the crown of creation, woman, femininity, that mystery of active receptivity. Third, old school practice that we need to understand and clear up some things, ad orientem. Ad orientem is a Latin phrase. It means towards the east, right? Ad means face towards, and orientem, like you think of oriental or the orient, it's the east. So it's the practice when saying the Mass facing east. So you might remember, or you might recall from pictures or history, the priest at some point in the Mass, in the old extraordinary form of the Mass before the Second Vatican Council, facing away from the people. And that brought with it a lot of baggage, and people would describe it as the priest facing away from us or turning his back on us. It all depends on perspective, right? Instead, I think it's better to see this as not the priest turning his back on the people, but the priest turning with the people toward God, toward the tabernacle, toward the altar, which is a representation of Christ, toward heaven. Gathering the people's prayers at the offertory and then turning towards the person and the persons in the Trinity of which the Eucharistic prayer is directed. When I say the Eucharistic prayer, I'm not talking to you. I'm talking with you, to God. All the ancient Christians faced east when praying. Every major religion has a direction of prayer, really, and Christians is east. And even if our churches aren't directed that way, liturgical east. Let's face together towards the rising sun, because the sun rises in the east, awaiting Christ, awaiting his second coming, symbolically. I have a little analogy for you, too. If you're driving down the road and a bus driver's driving you, you want to see your bus driver's face?

If your bus driver's looking at you, you know what you're probably thinking? We gonna die. You're gonna die. You're gonna crash. You want your bus driver going that way. And I'm like the bus driver. Get on her, all aboard, going aboard. We're going to heaven. Get on the bus. Here's our prayers. Let's go. That's ad orientem. Let's wrap it up. We should be comfortable with development, comfortable with change, because we're rooted solidly in the apostolic tradition. We shouldn't fear development. We shouldn't fear the relevancy and the fast-pacedness of the world, because we can develop, we can go with the world and answer the questions of the world quickly, because Christ gives us those answers. But we also shouldn't fear ancientness. We shouldn't fear things that are old, because like I said at the beginning, God is ever ancient and ever new, and so is his church.

In the name of the Father, and of the Son, and of the Holy Spirit. Amen.

Lord Jesus, Good Shepherd, you walk through our streets and squares, enter tall buildings and humble neighborhoods, and silently accompany millions who seek meaning amid noise and haste.

You know, Lord, the heart of the city, its lights and shadows, its noise and loneliness. We know that cities are called to be places of freedom and opportunity, but they can also become spaces of anonymity and isolation. That's why today we ask you for a renewed gaze, able to discover in urban life fertile ground for proclaiming your gospel.

Give us a creative and deep faith that doesn't remain in words, but becomes flesh through simple and loving gestures. Make us a church that goes forth, able to reach out to the peripheries, to console those who are lonely, and to sow fraternity and connection instead of giving in to indifference.

Lord, may our urban communities be open and welcoming homes, places where hope is shared, where no one feels invisible, and where the joy of your gospel shines in the hidden lives of so many brothers and sisters. Make us your witnesses in the city, bold and creative missionaries who proclaim your love with their lives, a love capable of overcoming haste, noise, and anonymity. Amen.

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0: From the studios of the Catholic TV Center, it's the Going My Way show with Father Krasicki, with Father Paul Rouse conducting the 60-piece Catholic TV Orchestra. Today, Father Wendell Verrill is back in the house, going all the way back to the 40s with a salute to songs from the World War II era. Now, here's your host for the show, Father Krasicki.
1: You're not going to believe who we have back for another show with us. You're
2: really?
1: Never going to guess. The most frequent guest.
2: Should I guess? I'll try.
1: In the history of the show, which is going, I think we're like almost 10 years, you know, somebody said.
2: Oh, it's more than that.
1: Is it really?
2: Oh,
1: good
2: I think
1: Lord.
2: So.
1: That's almost half my priesthood.
2: Yeah.
1: Did you know that?
2: I'm not good on math, but go ahead. Yeah.
1: That was very quick. Thank you very much. Yeah. Well, I've been ordained for 24 years.
2: Oh.
1: I know. Do you remember like it was yesterday?
2: I just remember when.
1: Vested me at my diaconate ordination. I remember it well. Thank you. Oh, I got a little round of applesauce over there. Thank you very much. That's lovely. So Father Wendell Verrill is back.
2: Right.
1: And we're going to do a show that is dedicated to World War II songs. How do you like that?
2: Okay.
1: And you guys were barely alive, I know.
2: Just about.
1: Just about. So, but, and I certainly wasn't, but fun old songs, which I know our audience is going to love. So we're going to start with one, Don't Sit Under the Apple Tree.

And don't go walking down Lover's Lane with anyone else but me. No, no, no, anyone else but me. No, no, no, no, anybody else but me. Oh, don't go walking down Lover's Lane.